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7: Guardians a winner tonight here in Detroit by a final score of 6-4. And let's head downstairs and hear all about it from manager Stephen Vogt.
8: It was the first inning, they got him for two runs after the mistake, but really settled in, kept us in the game, did a great job. Really, really fun to see him throw a second time. We could see what he's going to do. He can pitch, and, as the more we get to know him, it's going to be fun to watch.
9: What did you think of the offense in that first inning? You didn't poke all the way through, but you got a couple of runs.
8: I thought the three at-bats to get the bases loaded were great, and then I thought Joe had a great at-bat right there. It's exactly what we talked about. I mean, he crushed that ball. It's 2 feet either way. It's a two-run single. We're in business, and that's all you can control is hitting it hard. And then Angel with a big hit. It was good to get on the board.
9: Angel's night, just overall. Martinez, just his aggressiveness, we always see it, but just how big was it, especially when he doubled on the line.
8: Yeah, I mean, Angel, like we've talked about before the injury, was off to a great start, having a great year, and then seems like since he's been back, he's been doing a great job for us. It took a little while to catch his stride, but a really nice night for Angel tonight.
10: How's Rookie work for that last play?
8: I haven't checked yet. Obviously, came up limping, so we need to evaluate him and see what's going on.
11: What are your emotions during that final play?
8: I mean, every game's emotional with us. It really is. And Rocchio made a heck of a play. Nate was a heck of a dig. But shout out to Cade. I mean, 40 pitches to record four outs. They made him work. I mean, tip your cap to them. Great at bats. He was throwing the ball really well. But Cade, this is why he prepares the way he does. He keeps himself ready. I mean, he's holding his velo for 40 pitches. That's not easy to do.
11: What did you make of Pinal, like the way he took the pitch inside and squirted it down first baseline?
8: It's good hitting. It's good two-strike hitting. I thought, obviously we were here last night talking about the woes or whatever it might be, but our guys had great at-bats tonight. This is who this team is, and we need to keep it rolling.
11: For Joe to do what he did and put you guys in front, but for you guys to add on to the seventh, what how big was that?
8: It's huge. We have to continue that on. We need to score runs. Hedgie had an unbelievable night at the plate and behind the plate. He just continues to have a great offensive season, and we know what he can do for us behind the plate. He's our leader, and unbelievable night for him.
7: So with the win tonight, the Guardians are back in the win column. They improved to 59-62 on the season. And at the very least, they will be four games back of the front-running White Sox in the AL Central and still very much in contention in the wild card chase. The Tigers, meanwhile, a rare loss for them lately. They fall to 59-61 on the season. The series finale is tomorrow afternoon. The Guardians and the Tigers one more time here in Detroit. It is a 1:10 first pitch. Airtime for Guardians warm-up, 12:35. Parker Messick will be on the mound for Cleveland against Cater Montero for Detroit. Excellent pitching matchup tomorrow here at Comerica Park. And again, we'll get it started with the warm-up show at 12:35. Well, thanks going out as our coverage is complete for tonight. Al Rosenberg, our on-site engineer here in the booth. Brian Motze back at Command Center. And for Tom Hamilton, this is Jim Rosenhaus reminding you the final score tonight from Comerica Park in Detroit. The Cleveland Guardians 6, the Detroit Tigers 4. Have a great night, everyone.
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0: That's another lost ball. 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

0: when you put the big O on
1: that. So who are you doing it with then, brother?
0: No, no, well, hold on. Can I say my piece?
1: You can say your piece. You can make
0: your
1: piece.
0: What about Pistol Pete?
1: You can. What about him?
0: Well,
1: John Wall's better than Pistol Pete Maravich.
0: What?
1: I appreciate
0: John Wall?
1: 310-840. Denton, you let me know when I tell you too far. you let me know when to stop the brutal chair shots.
2: That one was a little off kilter. Pistol Pete was also more of a two guard than anything. Like, we're going to get in this debate of Steph Curry a point guard. Pistol Pete was much more of a two guard, yeah. I think, at least in the NBA.
1: 310-840-4910. I always like to make the reference of, like, you being Paul Heyman and me being Brock Lesnar. You see people that did there? It's like I'm unleashing a ridiculous chair shot attack with this list, and you're telling me, call it off, stop it, Linnell. And then I proceed to stop. 310-840-4910 is the number. Let's go to, gosh. Oliver, tell me again. I like that quick. Joe, what's up, Joe?
0: Well, Pistol Pete needs to be recognized as one of the greatest basketball players who ever lived. He died too young, but he held records up until his death.
1: Is that all you had on Pistol Pete? If you guys are going to come in and make an argument for somebody, can it at least be more compelling than that?
0: Well, if you look at his record, if you look at how shortly he played in the game, he had records set for rookies, records set for scoring. He was incredible, and yet he seems to be relegated to the cellar, but I watched him play as a student at the University of Georgia, and I couldn't believe what I saw. The Pistol Pete, as a kid, used to, his dad was a coach, he used to bounce the ball to school and back from school, and he showed moves that Michael Jordan imitated and never been replicated.
1: Well, for you to say that MJ was trying to be like Pistol Pete, you may have a point there. We'll see. I appreciate the call. He dribbled the ball from his house to school. You really think Pistol Pete was dribbling the ball from... First of all, if you're a real hooper, I hope you wasn't dribbling an outdoor ball.
2: We all dribble from your house to school. The problem with Pistol Pete is in these conversations is that in the NBA, he was a great player. In college, he was otherworldly. He was disgusting. He was filthy in college. But it never quite consistently got there in the NBA. There's a couple good years, for sure, when he got to the association, but he was not exactly as disgusting as he was in college, because he was nuts in college at LSU.
1: Yeah, that's why the Caitlin Clark phenomenon, man. I think in college, partially to do with her and her chase of Pistol Pete. 310-840-4910 is the number. Russell Westbrook calling it a career after 18 years in the NBA. Where does he rank amongst the greatest point guards of all time? For your money, who's the best point guard of all time? And then how should Russell Westbrook ultimately be remembered? 310-840-4910. More of your calls next.
3: 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The Seahawks-Patriots Wednesday night opener is less than a month away.
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310-840-4910, the number. Here on Westwood One Sports Tonight, taking you up to 3 a.m. Eastern Time, talking all things Russell Westbrook and the greatest point guards of all time right now. In about an hour, I want to get into some new news out of the world of the NFL and college football involving Washington Commanders quarterback, former LSU Tigers quarterback, Jaden Daniels. We get

0: F-35 fighter jet escorts. Reporters on the plane had been told to keep their window shades down so they wouldn't see the military escort.
1: President Trump saying the military jet he flew on that night was at greater risk. And there is a $1 billion Powerball jackpot winner on Wednesday night. A winning ticket has been sold in the state of Illinois. Winning numbers drawn were 4, 26, 66, 67, 69, and the red Powerball was 9. 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
3: Your AccuWeather forecast overnight will bring partly cloudy skies and humidity with a chance of a thunderstorm in some areas. The temperature will drop to 66. Looking ahead to Thursday, expect intervals of sunshine with humidity lingering along with a few showers and the possibility of a thunderstorm. The high will reach 83. Thursday night, we'll see a few evening showers, but skies will otherwise be partly cloudy with a low of 67 with the AccuWeather forecast. I'm meteorologist Jason Caterina for News Talk 1480 WHBC.
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0: didn't ask for this, and Joe Burrow brung a national championship to LSU. Yeah,
1: they also haven't given away Joe Burrow's number either. So
0: what's... correct. You know, Joe Burrow, he brung the trophy. He brung the trophy to LSU now. The only thing Jaden Daniels said, did he win the Heisman? Yes, but still, where's the trophy, you know? And plus, he, you know, that was a promise from the old regime, and the old regime's gone. So, you know, top toodles, you know, take your ball and go home, Jaden.
1: Well, that's fine. He doesn't have a problem. This is the thing. Jaden doesn't have a problem taking his ball and going home. Y'all just aren't about to bounce his ball when he's not on the court with y'all. It's just like an LA Fitness, man. I'm that type of brother. If you're using my ball, I best be on the floor. I don't care if it's Tim Bam is better than me. If y'all using my ball, I'm playing. Anybody else like that? Was anybody else responsible for bringing the basketball to the hoop session? The only reason I had access basketball is because my uncle was an AAU coach. So whenever I brought the ball to the gym and we had the good Nike Evolution ball, you bet your ass I was on the floor.
2: It's worth noting as well, every program is different. But LSU, so they've had three Heisman winners. Nobody's touched nine. Their first Heisman winner was Billy Cannon all the way back in 1958. What were you up to in 1958? I wasn't up to much. But his jersey is the only jersey at LSU that's fully retired. So they have a history of not allowing you, they only have three, but not allowing anybody to wear Heisman numbers unless they get, you know, specific permission. Cannon's is the only number that's fully retired. I imagine at some point Burroughs is going to be fully retired. Jaden's clearly is not fully retired. I don't know if that's because of championship stuff or whatever, but that is just, I feel like, an important point that the other two guys that have won the Heisman, they did both win national championships, although in 58, I mean, come on. But they did both win national championships. Do you want to guess the score of LSU's national championship win in 1958?
1: 19-6.
2: 7-0.
1: 7-0? Jesus Christ. That's tough. 310-840-4910. I don't think Daniels is being petty. The details in the story, though, are fascinating. Just some of the quotes that have been given by Jaden or Jaden's camp. This ESPN report, sources are saying that Daniels feels he's being treated differently, and that's the issue here. Does Jaden have a point in saying that he's being treated differently? Because he didn't accomplish what Burrow accomplished at LSU. Burrow went undefeated and won the Natty in addition to the Heisman. I love Jaden, but there's levels to this, brother. I don't know if you have the right to do what you're doing. 310-840-4910 is the number. Dan is in Detroit. Dan, what you got for us?
3: Guys, how are you?
1: Good, man. Doing good, brother.
3: Here's the thing. Jaden's being a little bit petty. I mean, I'm a Michigan guy. Charles Woodson won a Heisman and a Natty. His number isn't retired. The number one at Michigan still isn't retired, which is one of the greatest numbers ever with Braylon Edwards, Anthony Carter, and many others.
1: Mm-hmm.
3: But guess what? You don't retire those numbers. So he's being a little petty. Now, if they're using his name, that's totally different.
1: They are. They're still selling okay. Jaden Daniels jerseys.
3: If they're selling Jaden Daniels jersey, he has a point with that part. But the number part is
1: I don't think he's angry. It's the combination of things is what I would say. He wouldn't be angry about the number if they weren't continuing to use the number to profit.
3: Russell Westbrook, mm-hmm. I love Russell Westbrook.
1: Yes, sir.
3: Couldn't play a lick of defense, never has.
1: Come on.
3: No.
1: Dan.
3: How many NBA defensive teams has he been on?
1: I don't think that's a true indicator of how good of a defender you are.
3: Has he been on one? None. How many has Michael Jordan been on?
1: Oh, my God. Here we go. Y'all love Mr. Clean.
3: Several.
1: The way that the 40 and over crew simp over that milk dud is so fascinating to me. 310-840-49. I appreciate the call, Dan. And Dan's one of our regulars here. But, Dan, you know you're tripping. 310 310-840-4960.
2: Michael Jordan a milk tud?
1: I did.
2: I'm you think of us in the bald community?
1: Well, hold on now. What would you be then?
2: A white chocolate milk tud.
1: Final hour of power. Outdoor is crazy. A final hour of power coming up. The Browns have named their preseason starter from the weekend. We'll tell you who it is next.
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17: At the White House, I'm Chris DeMeo, Fox News. White House Press Secretary Karoline Leavitt will be stepping down and stepping back from the podium at the end of this month to spend more time with her family.
18: The incredible 28-year-old Leavitt rose from, frankly, just a campaign surrogate, going all the way up to the role of 2024 National Press Secretary before becoming the youngest White House Press Secretary in history. During her uniquely strong tenure as press secretary, Leavitt balanced a 24/7 work schedule with being a wife and a mother, even returning to work after the birth of her second child this past May. A true juggling act, she realized that she couldn't give both her young children and her role as the press secretary all the time that each demands.
17: That's Fox's Kevin Cork in Washington. 11 people have been indicted in what the Justice Department calls a decade-long marriage fraud scheme.
19: DOJ officials are calling these sham marriages, with Chinese nationals coming to the United States and paying tens of thousands of dollars to obtain green cards illegally. 11 people were indicted in this investigation. The announcement was made by Attorney General Todd Blanche in Washington, though most of the alleged criminal activity took place in New York City and surrounding boroughs. Federal prosecutors say that facilitators paired foreign nationals seeking immigration status with U.S. citizens recruited by other scheme participants to engage in these sham marriages. They used attorneys, tax preparers, marriage officiants to facilitate the marriages and submit fraudulent immigration paperwork to obtain permanent residency for the foreign nationals.
17: That's Fox's David Spunt reporting from Washington. Jury selection is underway in California in a major federal trial against Meta. 29 states accuse the company of designing Facebook and Instagram to be addictive to children. Meta denies the allegations. That trial should last about 6 to 8 weeks. 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
6: Here's your AccuWeather forecast. Overnight will bring partly cloudy skies and humidity with a chance of a thunderstorm in some areas. The temperature will drop to 66. Looking ahead to Thursday, expect intervals of sunshine with humidity lingering along with a few showers and the possibility of a thunderstorm. The high will reach 83. Thursday night we'll see a few evening showers, but skies will otherwise be partly cloudy with a low of 67. With the AccuWeather forecast, I'm meteorologist Jason Caterina for News Talk 1480 WHBC.
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23: 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At the Pro Football Hall of Fame in Canton, Ohio. 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This message furnished by the National Football League.
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26: Hey, thanks for checking in. It's a Wednesday night here on America at Night. And we've all heard of QAnon, and we've all seen the conspiracy theorists on social media. But did you know that after the JFK assassination in Dallas in 1963, there was a group of housewives who in their houses connected together, and they call themselves the Housewives Underground. And they did the research, and many of them created some of the controversies and some of the conspiracy theories that we still talk about today with the JFK assassination. There's a new book about the Housewives Underground, more or less like the first round of conspiracy theorists. We'll talk about that coming up next hour. Also, did you see where MySpace is trying to make a comeback? We'll talk about social media coming up in a little bit. But we got to chew on the news from yesterday. It was election day, primary day, in the upper Midwest and in South Carolina, and some interesting stories to get to. And we're going to one of our new favorites, political strategist and co-host of the Party Lines podcast. He was once a Republican, now a Democrat. Maybe we'll have time to ask him about that. Kurt Bardella, welcome back to America at Night.
0: Hey, thanks for having me back.
26: You betcha. Let's get started with the governor's race in Wisconsin, which was a nail biter. The traditional Republican wins, this David Crowley. It was a late night. Luckily, Thanksgiving saved, so she lost. She can't cancel Thanksgiving. but interesting, right? The traditional Democrat wins in Wisconsin. A progressive wins in Minnesota. And my takeaway from this is, looking back at the Michigan one last week, the polls were really wrong. The polls had the progressives winning big. The progressive in Michigan barely won, and the traditional Democrat did win last night. I find that the most interesting thing over the last 2 weeks.
0: Yeah, you know, we've had some interesting split decisions, I think we'll call them, on really both sides of the aisle. And I think the one consistent thing that we've seen across the board is the polling is wrong, right? Like, I mean, the amount of energy, time, and bloviating that we hear on the media airwaves about polling and how they cover these campaigns, and for them to be so off the mark and wrong so frequently, this is why. It's stuff like this, honestly, where there is a case to be made why the American people are so skeptical of quote-unquote traditional establishment media, because we spend weeks at a time hearing about how, whether it was even in the Michigan primary between Haley Stevens and El Sayed, how it was going to be a blowout race. And then obviously most recently the other night here in Wisconsin, where Hong was supposed to run away with it in a landslide, and all the polling said so, and all the pundits and prognosticators and experts and consultants went on TV and talked ad nauseum how that was going to happen. All these stories were written about what that would mean, and it turned out, you know, Syed barely wins by less than 1%, and Hong barely loses to the more establishment Democrat. And the one takeaway that we could say consistently was, the media got it wrong again.
26: Yeah, I have a bone to pick with the national media. And I we're all guilty of it in some way, shape, or form. But their concentration on the horse race is not acceptable. They don't focus enough on the issues or anything else other than the horse race and the polls. And they consistently now, as you point out, these polls are wrong, and they're arguing and debating over wrong information. So what good is it to the country to have these cable companies talking about the polls when they're wrong? What I mean, it's like a sugar high. So I agree with you. But also, there's another thing that I don't think anyone's talking about, Kurt, and I'm interested to get your take on this, and that is these primaries. I think South Carolina's got it right, where they take the top two and they have a runoff. This one, yeah, in Wisconsin last night, right? They had, I think, six or seven different people, and he ends up with 40% of the vote. They should take the two vote getters and do it again with the top two so that somebody gets 50% of the vote.
0: Yeah, I couldn't agree more. I think that we need to have elections where a majority decides, not a plurality. And again, and I said it in the most nonpartisan way possible, because I just think it's a disservice to the electorate to have a scenario where whoever ends up winning really only gets a third of your primary's electorate vote. The same could be said for what happened in Tennessee a couple months ago as well. And the Republican primary for governor there was Marsha Blackburn, John Rose, and another Republican. And the non-Marsha Blackburn vote exceeded 50%. Marsha won the primary with about 42, 43% of the vote. And I would much rather have a scenario where the top two advance, like you said, and like what we're going to have in South Carolina, and then have the vote that way. So it's then one-on-one, you know, almost a tournament-style election where truly the best candidate survives. And I think, as you know, whatever, which side of the aisle you're on, that's what you should want. You should want the strongest nominee possible for your side to advance to the general election in November, not someone who's walking in wounded and limp and whose majority of the party voted for somebody else. That's not really a strong mandate. That doesn't engender a tremendous amount of confidence. And I think that's part of the problem we have right now in this country is we keep electing people. People keep making it to the final round who didn't get the majority of the vote in their own party.
26: Yeah, there's also there's too much talk about election integrity. There's too much shenanigans that can be put in place, right? I put in a stalking horse that can split your vote, which makes me better, right? You put in a stalking horse that that hurts my votes, and all of a sudden you get 15 people, and then somebody wins and squeaks through with 36% of the vote. We're too smart at gaming the system. Either a runoff or some type of ranked choice voting is really the only way to go, I think.
0: Yeah, and that is the thing. We now have a situation where, again, both parties do this. So this is not a partisan statement where you get to, you know, play, you try to game the system and insert other candidates or you spend money, even though you're a Democrat, you spend money to try to help pick the Republican you think you have a better chance of beating in November or vice versa. And it's a really convoluted and dishonest system. It really betrays the spirit of what elections are supposed to be about. And whether again, it's a runoff like we have in South Carolina or ranked choice voting, which some states have implemented. I think the most important thing is that, again, the will of the people is heard and that they have confidence in their nominees. And I don't know how you can say you have a lot of confidence in someone coming out of a primary who got less than 50% plus one.
26: Yeah, where does the Democratic Socialist, the progressive wing of the Democratic Party, party go now? Are they going to vote for Crowley, or are they going to take their ball and go home and would rather have a Republican as a governor than vote for a down-the-middle Democrat?
0: Well, this is an interesting kind of replay of what we saw in 2016, especially in the state of Wisconsin. When Bernie Sanders did not get the nomination and Hillary Clinton did, one of the biggest drops in turnout that we saw in the 2016 general election was from the extreme left of the Democratic Party not showing up for Hillary in Wisconsin. That's part of the reason why Donald Trump carried Wisconsin in 2016. And now they're faced with a similar situation. You didn't get your way. You didn't get your nominee. So are you going to put your big boy pants on and show up and vote anyway? Or are you going to pout, put up your hands, whine, cry, post on social media about how the system is rigged and the establishment is out of touch and all the things, and let a Republican win? And if that's your mindset, you don't get your way, so I'm just going to take my ball and go home, then get the hell out of my party. Good riddance. Grow up. You know, if our kids acted this way and came home and said something like that happened to them, so I'm just going to not participate, that'll show them. I would tell them to put your big boy pants on and grow up. And I expect the same from our political candidates, frankly.
26: Yeah. However, though, there are, say, Republicans in Texas who don't like Ken Paxton, who don't want to vote for Ken Paxton, certainly don't like Tallarico. And they're going to do the same thing the progressives are going to do, which is stay home and not vote.
0: Well, I think it all depends on why you're not voting. If you have a policy disagreement or if you have a more of a moral disagreement, we'll say a character disagreement. You know, I know a lot, you know, I live here in Dallas, Texas, so I'm very in tune with what's going on right now in the Tallarico Paxton contest. And I think objectively people can look at it and say, Paxton's got a lot of baggage, more than your normal Senate candidate, certainly more than what John Cornyn would have had in a general election scenario. And I know a lot of folks who can't square their faith, their Christianity, their moral values with supporting PAC. They can't bring themselves to vote for a Democrat either, and so they're going to skip that one. And that's your prerogative. I think that's different than doing what some Democrats have done in the past, which is we're not going to vote for the establishment Democrat as a protest vote because we wanted our lefty guy to win. But ideologically speaking, by doing so, by surrendering that vote, you are allowing someone to take a spot that is so diametrically opposed to what you believe in as a, quote, Democrat, that I think that just it's such a spoiled brat child mentality. versus what I think we're seeing a little bit here in Texas, which is just, you know, people having real a moral conundrum about Paxton.
26: You think Michelle Tafoya, Republican in Minnesota, well-spoken, well-known reporter for CBS and the NFL Network, you think she has got the juice to turn that seat red?
0: If anyone does, it is someone like that who watches sports. Knows Michelle Tafoya. She's been a trailblazer in her profession. Anyone who's watched football, whether it was CBS or NBC or ESPN, has seen and heard her. And again, I think there's some said for, you know, people who are familiar with the media, who know how to communicate and present themselves. They make for formidable candidates. Is it going to be enough in Minnesota? That's a tough proposition for a seat that's that belonged to was Amy Klobuchar. We'll see. I think the hardest thing for Tafoya, and I think this is true across the board, it is such an unfavorable political environment for Republicans right now. Maybe that'll change in the next few months, but right now, the economy is not doing the gangbusters that they promised in 2024. President's approval rating is at a historic low. The war in Iran is sucking up a lot of oxygen, and there's a direct correlation with that conflict, as well as the cost of gas and energy and shipping going up. The environment is really tough, and I almost anybody, in my opinion, running in that seat for Minnesota that's on the Republican side would have a really, really tough time. But if anybody could overcome that, I think it is someone who isn't a political establishment person, not a career politician, someone who has spent their entire career doing something very different, and someone who, if you watch sports, you have a positive association with Michelle Tafoya.
26: Yeah, she's well-spoken. She'll be able to handle herself on the campaign trail. And even though Minnesota is known as a Democratic state, they've got an independent streak there as well. So I'm with you. I think she's going to have a chance against the self-avowed Democratic socialist there. Finally, let's talk Mike Lindell. Mike Lindell is now loses the Democratic primary, or excuse me, loses the Republican primary, claiming some type of election fraud. But this is his own party doing election fraud. These are Republicans who are doing election fraud. How is he going to square that hole?
0: Yeah, he's delusional. He's in denial. And really what this is, and this is no different really than why I believe Hong lost in Wisconsin. For all the talk about outsiders and anti-establishment and all of that, why these people lose. Mike Lindell spent $0 on political ads in this campaign. Zero. Hong only spent $100,000 on ads on TV. Like Crowley, who won that race, spent $3.3 million. For all the talk about how the world has changed and TV is dead and traditional media is dead, advertising works. TV advertising, especially in campaigns, work. And Mike Lindell just found out the cost of spending $0 on TV during a campaign, and that's why he lost. It had nothing to do with any election fraud or shenanigans or anything, and certainly I think we could all agree it's highly unlikely that Republicans engaged in election fraud to stop a guy who was endorsed by President Trump from winning.
26: Maybe MyPillow should have run. He spent more money advertising MyPillow than anything else. By the way, I would also argue that radio advertising works better than TV advertising, but that's just me, Kurt.
0: Hey, we all love radio.
26: Yes, we do. Kurt Bardella with us, political strategist, was right. Now he's left. He has a great podcast. Who's your podcast co-host?
0: Oh, my favorite Republican pundit, Erin McGuire. You got to have her on sometime because she's dynamite.
26: It's a yin and a yang podcast. It's called Party Lines Podcast. Look for it. Kurt Bardella, thanks for checking in. Have yourself a good week.
0: We'll talk to you soon, my friend. Well.
26: You got it. America at Night, back in a moment.
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0: That's another lost ball. 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
8: Well, the polls got it wrong in Minnesota. The polls got it wrong in Wisconsin. They got it Wisconsin really bad. Now, this is kind of interesting. Miss Hung, Francesca Hung, they got it about right with the polls. They said she was going to get about 30%, about 40% of the vote. She ended up getting 39%, so that was spot on. But Crowley, they said he was going to get around 10% of the vote. He got around 40%. They were 30 points off from his vote. Frank Luntz, we should try and get on the show. He's a really good pollster and a really good interview. We should get him on the show. He's now calling for pollsters to shut down primary polling in the Midwest until we can figure out why the polls are getting it so wrong. It's really remarkable. And this guy Crowley dropped out of the race after he got a bad poll. And for whatever reason, he got back in and ultimately was able to win by whatever it was, 4,000 or 5,000 votes. We were watching this, and when we went off the air last night, I'm certainly no expert in polling, but you could see the results coming in, and you could see that he was up by, I don't know, when we got off the air,

0: It's up by 1,000, 1,500. And you could see that whatever numbers were still left out, that was his territory. So when I went to bed last night, I thought he had a pretty good chance to win. But the polling has just been so off. And I don't know if the people are telling the polls the wrong thing, the wrong formulas, right? You have to put in what you think, how many people are going to vote and where they're coming from. And so educated guesses, mind you, but the polling has been way off last week in Michigan and now this week in Wisconsin. So interesting, something to keep an eye on. All right, here's the deal. Stay right there. MySpace. Remember MySpace? There are people today who are on social media who have no idea who MySpace was. I guess MySpace is old school. It's coming back because of the toxic nature of social media. They think there's a place for a non-toxic social media site. We'll come back and talk about it. America at Night, back in a moment.
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7: Fox News, I'm Ted Lindner. President Trump announcing White House Press Secretary Caroline Leavitt is leaving her position to spend more time with her family. Former senior counsel to the president, Kellyanne Conway, on Fox on Wednesday night said that Caroline Leavitt's time in the White House has been historic.
8: She will go down as one of the best White House press secretaries, definitely for her work behind the podium, but her work behind the scenes that the public doesn't always see.
7: Secretary Leavitt expected to continue a relationship with the president as an outside advisor. And a Powerball player in Illinois has won the $1.04 billion jackpot Wednesday night, the game's largest grand prize of the year. The winning numbers, 4, 26, 66, 67, 69, and the red Powerball of 9. The Prairie State ticket holder, who is yet to be identified, can choose between the $1 billion prize or a one-time $450.5 million cash payout before taxes. 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
10: Here's your AccuWeather forecast. Overnight will bring partly cloudy skies and high humidity with a chance of a thunderstorm in some areas. The temperature will drop to 66 degrees. Moving on to Thursday, expect intervals of sunshine with lingering humidity, along with a few showers and a possible thunderstorm. The mercury will climb to a high of 83 degrees. Thursday night, anticipate a few evening showers. Otherwise, skies will be partly cloudy with a low of 67 degrees. With the AccuWeather forecast, I'm meteorologist Jason Caterina for News Talk 1480 WHBC.
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0: All right, let's have a little history lesson here for a second. Believe it or not, in 2005, which is 21 years ago, if I'm doing my math correct, News Corp, Fox, bought a social networking site called MySpace for $580 million because MySpace was all the rage. However, then someone invented Facebook, and MySpace became a sort of joke, and it became the Atari of social media sites, and everybody switched to Facebook, and we were off and running. A few years later, believe it or not, News Corp sold it to a bunch of investors, including Justin Timberlake, for like $30 million. So they bought it for $580 million and sold it for $30. Well, guess what? Now there's a group of investors who want to bring MySpace back because of the toxic nature of social media. They think Facebook is the perfect antidote. To talk about this, somebody who studies this stuff, she is an associate professor of marketing and social media researcher at the University of Akron. She studies media platforms, the noise on social media, political clutter, and privacy burnout when it comes to social media. Dr. Alexa Fox, thanks for joining us here on America at Night.
19: Thank you for having me. I'm glad to be here.
0: You gotcha. But before we talk about MySpace, let's talk about the current nature of social media. Is it my imagination, or are people really getting burnt out of social media and are sick of the toxic noise? And do we see people turning it off?
19: I think we do. And whether they turn it off forever or whether they at least take a break, people are finding value in stepping away. And we see this from the way that everybody, not just maybe a certain generation or a certain type of person, behaves, but I think we see this from a variety of people, because social media is no longer just about young folks. It's about everybody, and everybody can sometimes just use a little break. And maybe they don't realize that they need that break until they actually take it. But I think once they step away, they can see where the value really is in taking that time.
0: Yeah, and sad reality is, I guess most people get most of their news from Facebook, which is so sad. But personally, I de-emphasized it and took it off my homepage, if you will, and buried it on one of my pages. And I would get rid of it if it weren't for my job. And I've even found myself much happier and much more enjoyable, not listening to the toxic nature and, quite frankly, the pornography that is interspersed with the toxicity. So just anecdotally, when I de-emphasize it, I feel so much better.
19: Right. And I think it's making that choice to, like you said, take it off of your homepage or maybe even delete the app. I've definitely spoken with people where they've said, you know, I kind of have to go on my computer now to access social media because having it on my phone is just too tempting to look at too often. And so I think you're right. Sometimes it's about maybe not even taking a break completely, but perhaps just making a certain choice as far as how you can access it or how frequently or how often you can access it. And this is becoming more and more commonplace.
0: What are we seeing with children and teenagers when it comes to social media? And what are we seeing from some of these schools and school districts and states that are banning social media in schools?
19: There is so much happening in that space, and this is really an area that I'm very passionate about. I research children's online privacy quite a bit and really take a look at what the constantly changing online landscape looks like for them. And I think for children, it's something that they're getting familiar with earlier and earlier, and they might see it at school, whether it's from the school itself or whether it's from friends at school, peers, whoever it might be. They are kind of seeing it in other areas, activities with other, whether it's their parents or other adults. And that can really be a lot for anybody. As we just discussed, as adults, it can be overwhelming, let alone a child's mind, still developing, still really trying to kind of understand how to take in all this information. And so there are a lot of kind of pivots towards let's not allow it at all. Let's ban it completely for teenagers, for children, whatever it might be. And I think while it's tempting to maybe do some of those things, I also think it can be a bit of a challenge to say there shouldn't be any social media ever because it is a reality of the world we live in. Rather, I think a smart approach may be to try to be very wise and very cautious and really kind of think a lot about the way that it's presented, the way it's taken in, the way our children are consuming this content, and how it's designed is a big part of that as well. And that's where I think now some of these social media companies have been put more in the spotlight in recent years, is to really kind of say, okay, this is a part of our society today. This isn't something that's necessarily going away. And maybe it shouldn't, but there needs to be some responsibility taken for the way that we create these platforms and put this information in front of children, especially, so that it's not just, well, whatever happens, happens, and hopefully it works out for the best. Now there's a bit more of that kind of responsibility being put on social media companies, and I think that that makes a lot of sense. And after many years, decades now of it being kind of the other way, the pendulum starting to swing towards, okay, let's think a little bit about how they can be responsible for the platforms they design.
0: I have a friend of mine who owns a business, and she advertises in Austin, Texas. And she went with the influencer route for 6 months, only to find out that everyone on social media, but not everyone, but most people on social media in Austin were influencers. So all she found out was that she was advertising to other influencers. She was like, what am I doing? I'm not reaching any of my customers. I'm just reaching other influencers. And so it was almost comical. She went back to advertising radio and her business took off, which, I could have saved her a lot of money and told her that in the beginning. But let's talk about these algorithms, because a lot of people don't even know that they're being manipulated. The social media companies, the Facebooks of the world, the Twitter of the world, send you rage because their goal is to get you to listen and to watch longer. And they found out and spent billions of dollars realizing this, that the more angry they make you, the more upset they make you, the longer you listen. So they send you rage bait to get you to listen longer or to watch longer to get you more angry.
19: Yeah, I think especially because people use it as a search engine just as much as they use it as a social platform. They use it as a way to learn information, discover things, and to really also, as you said, you know, they sort of see it as a way to consume news. So whatever does sort of pique your interest or whatever you're actively searching for, you tend to see a lot of that content coming back in your feed, at least for a little while, until maybe something else kind of piques your interest and the content switches. So when, you know, we say these algorithms can be helpful in some ways in providing you information that maybe could help and be useful to whatever need you have or whatever information you might be seeking, I think there's also a lot of ways in which it can become inundating. It becomes too much. It becomes maybe spun in such a way that it can be more troublesome and worrying than helpful. And you're right that a lot of people don't really realize that this is kind of what's going on, that there are motives in terms of the type of information that's prioritized or deprioritized. And this has kind of been an ongoing battle now for a number of years, but like I said, is more recently kind of being put in the spotlight as an issue that needs to be explored.
0: Are you seeing, I mean, we're starting to read some of the children are sort of coming back to life in schools after the schools have banned the social media. Are you starting to see that in some of the data you're looking at?
19: Well, yes, I think that schools being much more proactive with taking an approach to say, we don't need to have it all day. We don't need to be focused on it during class and even in free periods, things like that. There's ways that we can kind of connect outside of that. I think that that is very vitally important to the way that kids are able to, because they spend a lot of time at school every day. So being able to sort of have an environment that doesn't prioritize that, but sort of takes the emphasis off of it and really kind of lets them look in real life and sort of engage in real life is something that can make a lot of sense to a learning environment. And not just from the academic side of things, but the emotional and social well-being side of things, which we all know is such a big component of being in school as well. I think there's a lot of benefit that it can be gleaned from kind of limiting and making sure that we aren't, you know, kind of saying kids can never and they won't ever have access to it, but being very intentional about it and really kind of taking a step back to say it can't just be free reign. We need to think of ways to make it a more intentional experience.
0: Dr. Alexa Fox, Associate Professor of Marketing and Social Media Researcher at the University of Akron. News that MySpace wants to fill the space of Let's Anger Media and social media. Doctor, what is Fexit? We know what Brexit is. What is Fexit?
19: Well, Fexit is kind of the idea of people exiting Facebook. And this was a phenomenon that I studied with my colleagues a few years ago, actually, leading up to the 2020 election. And we took a look at this idea that there is so much content now. The context we used was Facebook, but I think it can apply for other platforms as well. That Facebook, you know, it really used to be about just social connections between friends or family. And now there's a lot of content that's it's brand-focused content or it's political-focused content. And it's grown to be so much. And this was, like I said, we kind of discovered this idea and explored it a few years back. But it continues to be the case even now in 2026. You just see all kinds of content. And so what we took a look at really was this idea of, does the type of content that people see determine whether they are willing to or would seek out muting somebody on Facebook or removing them as a friend on Facebook or maybe even exiting Facebook altogether? And we did find that brand and political content really can drive users away, and people are especially unlikely to want to see political content when it doesn't align with their views. That was the strongest reason for wanting to engage in this Fexit behavior, as we found. And so it just kind of affirms a lot of the kind of ways that people say, well, it's sort of just an echo chamber. You know, it's everybody just wants to sort of hear what they want to hear, the information. We really did see that this is true, that yes, people didn't really like seeing political information on either side of the spectrum, but especially when they disagreed with it, it was a good way for them to sort of just say, I don't want to engage with this person. I'm ready to sort of get off of the platform. So this is something that, you know, has really kind of brought a lot of tension to these platforms. Everybody who is a user has seen this, you know, kind of content where it angers people. People get really upset. And sometimes these kind of exits, you know, might be driven by the type of content as opposed to maybe someone saying, look, I just really feel like I need a break. I'm feeling like it's too much. It's overwhelming. Yeah. It really may have to do with exactly what the content is.
0: I don't understand why the advertisers want to be associated with such rage or hate. It seems like I wouldn't want my product to be placed next to something that creates either so much hate, so much rage, or so many scams, right? Well, what was the story a couple of weeks ago, maybe a couple of months ago, where Facebook knew they were taking ads from sort of scamming products and trying to scam your money? I mean, there's really, it's a toxic soup out there. I don't understand why parents aren't more upset over it, right? They're upset about a book in a library, but they're not upset with the toxicity of a Facebook.
19: Yeah, I think it's sometimes hard for, like in the case of what you mentioned with parents, it's sometimes hard for people to sort of understand this is what's going on the back end. You know, you sort of see this very pretty polished version of whether it's an ad or other type of content. You see what the app presents. You don't always see kind of what's going on the back end in terms of how is the information being shared, what's going on. And so I think that when there's a lot of opportunity to see and maybe think that some of that content could be helpful, it seems relevant to you, like I was saying before, based on kind of the idea of, okay, I've reached out and or I've maybe sought some of this information, I've looked for a certain type of product, and now I'm seeing ads for that product and others like it, related products. Right. So I could see maybe where the relevance would be. You're not sort of maybe seeing all the behind the scenes work that gets taken into account in order to make that happen, and maybe also then what's going on to kind of provide less relevant or, like you said, spammier content. Yeah. That could be much less useful than, you know, something that might be mixed in with more helpful content.
0: Do you think a social media site like MySpace that tones down the rhetoric is much more friendly, more getting back to what your high school friends were doing? Do you think MySpace has a chance to make a comeback here?
19: I think it really could, because that's what it was founded on, and it never really had a chance to get beyond that. By the time it started dying down in popularity, Facebook was in its infancy. It was still gaining popularity, but social media looked a lot different. It truly looked more social. It didn't look so polished. Everything was a little bit more focused on this idea of connections and friends. And, you know, some people kind of look back on that period and they say, like, oh, it's so cringy, you know, to look back and see how people posted, what they talked about. Like, it was a lot more free. People weren't so concerned about their public image because, again, they didn't really get what it means to have information posted on the internet and on social to keep it there forever. But I do think that that could really be something that people might seek a little bit more, is it's less focused on, I think if it could be less or not driven by an algorithm, if it doesn't force AI features the way that sometimes it feels a little bit forced on other platforms, and if it really offers that customization for the user that everybody loved so much about MySpace that is kind of missing from modern day platforms, I think it really could be successful. So if they stay true to what they were originally popular for and what people might feel that sense of nostalgia for today,
0: yeah,
19: it could be successful.
0: Who knew MySpace old school? From your mouth to God's ears. Dr. Alexa Fox, professor of marketing and social media researcher at the University of Akron. Doctor, thanks for a nice conversation. Have yourself a good night.
19: Thank you.
0: You got it. America at Night, back in a moment.
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26: 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Sam Huff became Sunday's idol. 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At the Pro Football Hall of Fame in Canton, Ohio. 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This message furnished by the National Football League.
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0: 625. Hey, some news in the Paramount Warner Brothers deal breaking tonight. Apparently, Paramount's legal chief has said that selling CNN as part of the merger is on the table as a way to resolve the antitrust lawsuit that is threatening the $110 billion acquisition of Warner Brothers. So they would sell CNN, and Barry Diller, chimed in and said, I'll buy it. So we'll wait and see what happens. And then, of course, do you see what the Lakers? Last year, they sold for $10 billion. Today, Bob Iger of Disney fame and Jared Kushner's brother are buying the Lakers for $12 billion. The guy bought it for $10 billion last year, and he's selling it this year for $12 billion? That's a pretty good deal. Own the club for a year and make $2 billion? That's interesting. See how all that turns out. All right, stay right there. We got lots more to get to. There were a bunch of women after the JFK assassination that fueled the conspiracy theories that we still talk about today. We'll talk about that coming up next hour. Our executive director is Alex Hinton. Our engineer tonight is Richard Good. I'm McGraw-Milhaven, and this is America at Night on Westwood One.
28: All right, folks, let's get started. Parents, thanks for coming. 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
2: Caroline Leavitt says farewell. I'm Ted Lindner, Fox News. President Trump's press secretary leaving the administration at the end of this month. Fox's Jared Halpern has more.
5: Caroline Leavitt, the youngest person to ever serve as White House press secretary, will step down at the end of the month. President Trump announced the move on social media, saying Leavitt will depart her role to spend time with her young family, adding Leavitt will be one of his top outside advisors and an influential voice within the Republican Party. Leavitt recently returned to the White House following the birth of her second child in May. She served as a press aide during President Trump's first term and was a top spokesperson for the president's 2024 campaign. At the White House, Jared Halpern, Fox News.
2: Well, the U.S. military is on track to pull all of its forces out of Iraq by the end of September, marking the end of a presence that started with the 2003 invasion against Saddam Hussein. U.S. troops pulled out of bases in most areas of Iraq last year, but maintained a presence in the semi-autonomous northern Kurdish region. A shooting at a Georgia high school has left one student wounded and a teenage suspect who fled, tracked down and arrested. The shooting at Warner Robins High School involving two ninth graders happened just 1 week into the new school year. It prompted a response from dozens of law enforcement officers. Warner Robins is about 100 miles southeast of Atlanta. And a Powerball player in Illinois has won the $1.04 billion jackpot Wednesday night. It's the game's largest grand prize of 2026. The winning numbers drawn 4, 26, 66, 67, 69, and the red Powerball 9. The Prairie State ticket holder who is yet to be identified can choose between the $1 billion prize or a one-time $450.5 million cash payout before taxes. The Wednesday night jackpot win broke a 44-drawing dry spell. 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
7: Here's your AccuWeather forecast. Overnight, we'll bring partly cloudy skies and humidity with a chance of a thunderstorm in some areas. The temperature will drop to 66. Looking ahead to Thursday, expect intervals of sunshine with humidity lingering along with a few showers and the possibility of a thunderstorm. The high will reach 83. Thursday night, we'll see a few evening showers, but skies will otherwise be partly cloudy with a low of 67 with the AccuWeather forecast. I'm meteorologist Jason Caterina for News Talk 1480 WHBC.
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0: All right, welcome back. It's hour number two here on America at Night. A couple text messages for you. Radio is often rage bait. Yeah, no, that's true. That's true. Radio can be rage bait. Anything, right? That's the whole idea. That's why I don't do that. I don't do rage radio. It's not my thing. It's not my bag. I like to talk to people. I don't. It's late night radio. It's like, get over yourself. Nothing's that angry. We got enough things going on in the world, in our own lives. So I don't want to be angry at something I had no control over. And it's like a game. Frank Luntz would be a great guest. Yes, he would. I've already reached out to Cynthia, our producer, to see if she can work that out. Carol in Naperville, Illinois, checks in. Loved the segment on last night's show about Flight 93, the National Memorial in Shanksville, Pennsylvania. Adding that to our must-see road trip. Did I hear correctly? Only 15 states require their schools to teach about 9/11 as part of our country's history. Such a disgrace. Yeah, you heard that, right? I heard that, too. Last night, during our National Parks segment, she mentioned that only 15 states in the country have a law that say the schools are required to teach about 9/11. Now, I don't know why that would be, because we weren't teaching it, or we were teaching the conspiracy theories, or people are too upset by it, so it might upset the students. I mean, that seems just beyond stupid that you wouldn't teach about 9/11 and at least have a discussion about it, at least talk about it. I mean, it's affecting people's lives even today, and so I find that very hard to believe. But that's why we have the National Parks segment on, so that we can learn about this great country. Speaking of that, the JFK assassination was in 1963, and there were a group of housewives who fought the Warren Commission tooth and nail to get the real story. They called themselves the Housewives Underground, and there's a new book about those women. We'll talk to the author next about this book and the very first conspiracy theorists, if you will. America at Night, back in a moment.
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0: If you're looking for a good conspiracy theory, you have come to the right place. The JFK assassination is considered one of the great stories, and what happened, who done it, and who was hiding it from who. Our next guest has written a book, not about the conspiracy itself, but the women who helped investigate it. The new book is called The Housewives Underground, the untold story of the women who made the JFK assassination our most enduring mystery. Caitlin Tiffany is a writer for The Atlantic and has penned the book. Caitlin, welcome to America at Night.
15: Thanks so much for having me.
0: So when did you get interested in this story? And tell me about these women. How did you find out about these women that sort of kept the flame alive?
15: Yeah. So about 5 years ago or so, The Atlantic was doing a special project on conspiracy thinking in America. So I had done a couple of stories for that about these subcultures of women that had gotten really invested in QAnon, which was, you know, obviously the big conspiracy theory of that time.
0: Right.
15: And then in doing some research for some follow-up stories for that, I was reading this academic book called The Stigmatization of Conspiracy Theories Since the 1950s. That's actually not even the whole title. It's much longer. But it was a really interesting book by this German historian, Katharina Thalmann. And she mentioned in her chapter about Kennedy theories, this group of women who had taken it upon themselves to investigate the case. And I guess what drew my attention to them was that her point in including them was to talk about, you know, how disparaged they were in the media and how they were sort of the beginning of this stereotype we have of conspiracy theorists being like eccentric, loners, you know, bored, overactive imaginations, et cetera. A lot of that came from sort of presentation that was made of them in this magazine article in the 60s. So I was intrigued by that and decided to dig into it more. I didn't really come from any particular personal interest in the Kennedy assassination. I'd never really thought about it very much before. But I had written a lot about women's participation in subcultures and the way that they're discussed in the media. And so that's what really grabbed my attention.
0: It's so interesting because you think the QAnon conspiracy theories and all the other conspiracy theories that now seem to happen every other week, you think that was only, I guess it happens faster because of the social media world we live in, but it was going on long before there was the internet and or social media.
15: Totally. Although I think like what I quickly realized while I was researching is like if you read what these people were writing and researching about the assassination, like yes, to some extent they were conspiracy theorists, but their research was so dry. They were so, a lot of them were so careful. They did not want to say anything that was wrong because they didn't want to be like made fun of. They wanted to be taken seriously. It's such a far cry from today where, you know, people on YouTube are competing to say the craziest thing that's going to get them the most attention.
0: So take us back. How did you find, you tell the tale through these three women. Why did you pick these three women?
15: Yeah, well, so the mention of that in that book that I just was describing pointed me to this magazine story from 1967 where these two reporters kind of went around the country interviewing different people who had been studying the Kennedy assassination and kind of positing that the Warren Commission hadn't been completely thorough or that it was maybe even deceptive. So they were doing these mini profiles of people all across the country, mostly men, and some of the men were already famous. For example, Mark Lane, people might have heard of. But then they devote, these reporters devote this middle section to the quote-unquote Housewives Underground. And these were the three women that they talked about in that, and put into that grouping, which, like, it's interesting because they did have similarities. They were doing a lot of the behind-the-scenes research, behind-the-scenes support work for these more public-facing men, but they were also very different. Shirley Martin, who's one of the central characters, lived in rural Oklahoma. She spent a lot of time driving down to Dallas to interview people herself, which was very different from Sylvia Marr, who was like a United Nations bureaucrat, lived in the West Village, was extremely academically inclined. You know, she didn't want to go to Dallas. She just wanted to read all of the government evidence and billions of pages of evidence and see if she could figure out what went wrong. And then they were also in touch with this third woman, Maggie Field, who lived in Beverly Hills. And she was much more interested in like hosting fundraisers, bringing the group of quote-unquote critics together, organizing debate. She had them over to show them the Zapruder film when she got a bootleg copy in the late 60s, that kind of thing. So they were conveniently placed East Coast, West Coast, and dead center of the country, but also they had these three different approaches to promoting their cause that I thought were really interesting, and they also had very intense relationships with each other, which provided sort of the narrative arc.
0: Yeah. Caitlin Tiffany is our guest. The book is called The Housewives Underground. Today, they would find each other on Facebook in 5 minutes. How did they find each other back in the 60s?
15: Yeah, it took a lot more work. Some of them found each other through, you know, there was a lot more alt weeklies and sort of small run independent magazines at that time. So if one of them wrote a letter to the editor about the case that somebody else read and thought it was well argued, they would write to them and say, you know, do you want to be in touch? Do you want to share evidence? They would hear people on the radio. Sylvia Marr, who lived in New York, went to a seminar at the New School that brought together a bunch of people who were interested in interrogating the Warren Report. And so she met a bunch of people that way. And then word of mouth once they became kind of a community of amateur scholars, I suppose.
0: Yeah. Talk about the talk radio aspect of this, because that was part of getting the word out, was it not? Using talk radio to get these people on there to sort of fan the flames of an alternative theory to the Warren Commission.
15: Yeah. Sylvia Marr in particular was on the radio all the time, the Barry Gray Show, different like, you know, late night talk programs in New York and Philadelphia. And it was an easy way to fill time on some of these programs because people were endlessly interested in it. You know, you could pretty easily set up a panel of of Warren Report critics, as they called themselves, and then just open it up for caller questions. So I mentioned in the book one night that Sylvia was doing a radio show in Philly, and they opened it up to questions, and she took questions like until 5 a.m. Because it was just something people couldn't get enough of. You know, it was endlessly discussable.
0: It was great copy, whether it was true or not, or whether it just fed the flames of a giant conspiracy. And it was great radio, and so just run with it.
15: Mm-hmm. Yeah.
0: Yeah. Really kind of interesting. Okay, so take me through their research. Take me through, well, back up a second. How did you research this? So you found these three women. How did you go about researching them all these years later?
15: Yeah, I wasn't sure that it would be possible at first. It's kind of hard to research people who are no longer living, who weren't famous, unless they have very meticulous records of their lives, which luckily they did. They were all, you know, highly literate, talking all the time to each other. And all of their letters, for the most part, were in the same archive in Maryland. A bunch of their family members had ended up giving their papers to the same archivist who had been sort of an activist archivist, I would say. He'd been kind of pursuing the critics' families, trying to amass a lot of that material there so that it wouldn't be thrown away. So they had thousands of letters back and forth, these three women between each other and then between the other people they were working with, and notably to the letters that they sent to the FBI, to J. Edgar Hoover, to Earl Warren, to, you know, Congress people. They were

0: That's another lost ball. Why do I even play?
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1: 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See you out there.
2: Hartley was informed by, she was very unpopular in the town that she lived in. And they felt very alienated from the people around her. So then when Kennedy went to the Deep South, as people, you know, feared that he would meet some kind of violence there, she felt very much like, you know, we knew that was going to happen, so why was it allowed to happen? And so she got roped in for that reason, both out of, like, she already had this kind of passionate interest in history and in politics. She had this personal investment in Kennedy. And then she had this, like, also personal motivation of wanting to, I think, participate in the broader world more than she had been able to previously from the middle of rural Oklahoma. She talked a lot about wanting to participate more, but feeling insecure about being uneducated and having nothing to say. So it was something that was really painful to her, but I think also opened a door in a way. And the others, I think Sylvia in particular, she was really tormented by these conflicting ideals that she held. I mean, she was a prototypical New Deal liberal, worked at the United Nations, like thought that the government had this very positive role to play in improving people's lives. But then she was also subject to questioning during the Red Scare. She was privy to a lot of rumors about the U.S.'s interference in foreign countries, the CIA's efforts to topple various regimes. And so she also had this really powerful feeling that the government was, like, deceptive and manipulative, and so she didn't totally trust the story about Oswald being this, you know, far left Marxist killer. She actually did write with some letters of support to Earl Warren initially, because she had a lot of respect for him, but I think gradually just the amount of secrecy there was around the investigation, and then around when she read the Warren report, she felt like it was smudging some of the facts and kind of ice skating over some of the problems with the investigation. And she, after that, was kind of a dog with a bone, you know, just dedicated to it.
3: The book is called The Housewives Underground, The Untold Story of the Women Who Made the JFK Assassination One of Our Most Enduring Mysteries. Caitlin Tiffany, our guest, the book came out last month. Can you trace back all of the theories of the Kennedy assassination to these women or to women who were out there trying to investigate it?
2: I do think that they had a pretty pivotal role, obviously, or I wouldn't have written the book. But so, for example, Mark Lane, who I mentioned, he's a very famous assassination conspiracy theorist who sort of started out. He had already been somewhat of a household name because he had been an assemblyman in New York. But he gets connected with Marguerite Oswald by Shirley Martin, by one of these women. He receives a lot of help and assistance from Sylvia Marr, who is constantly fact-checking him. He's a little bit sloppy with facts. Mm-hmm. And then Maggie Field would raise money for him. She helped him prepare for this big debate in Beverly Hills against one of the Warren Commission lawyers. I think, like, some of the more famous theories would have come specifically from them. Like, Sylvia Marr was one of the first to develop this theory that there were decoy Lee Harvey Oswalds in and around Dallas in 1963. She didn't like to posit alternative stories of the crime. She preferred to focus on critiquing the Warren report itself, but she was key in that, and she helped Richard Popkin write his famous essay, The Second Oswald, for the New York Review of Books. Helped him respond to some criticisms of that essay and such. So there are tendrils going all the way back, but they were part of a broader cultural shift, I would say.
3: Yeah, and the fact that they would go on radio shows for 2 or 3 hours a night, they were just fanning the flames, just like you would on Facebook today, fanning the flames. They just used talk radio.

0: and some of the alternative medias at the time to do the same thing. Fascinating. Caitlin Tiffany, hold that thought. Lots more to get to. The book is called The Housewives Underground, the untold story of the women who made the JFK assassination our most endearing mystery. Caitlin Tiffany, the book came out last month. It's out by Crown, the publisher. America at Night, back in a moment.
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13: Fox News, I'm Chris DeMeo. White House Press Secretary Karoline Leavitt announcing she's stepping down. President Trump reacting on Truth Social.
14: President Trump announcing one of my most trusted aides, Karoline Leavitt, will be departing her role at the end of the month so she can spend more time with her beautiful young children and family, a decision I totally understand and respect.
13: Fox's Jackie Heinrich at the White House. The Phillies take on the Twins Thursday night in the Field of Dreams game in Dyersville, Iowa.
15: It's the third edition of the Field of Dreams game. 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
13: Fox's Tony Genualdo. One winning ticket sold in Illinois for last night's Powerball drawing. That ticket worth a staggering $1 billion. The winner takes home a lump sum of about $500 million before taxes. 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
17: Here's your AccuWeather forecast. Overnight will bring partly cloudy skies and high humidity with a chance of a thunderstorm in some areas. The temperature will drop to 66 degrees. Moving on to Thursday, expect intervals of sunshine with lingering humidity, along with a few showers and a possible thunderstorm. The mercury will climb to a high of 83 degrees. Thursday night, anticipate a few evening showers. Otherwise, skies will be partly cloudy with a low of 67 degrees. With the AccuWeather forecast, I'm meteorologist Jason Caterina for News Talk 1480 WHBC.
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2: Caitlin Tiffany is our guest. She has written a book that's getting a whole lot of attention, The Housewives Underground, the untold story of the women who made the JFK assassination our most endearing mystery. Caitlin, let me ask you this question today, because I thought it was so fascinating, the similarities between then and today and the differences between then and today when you talk about conspiracy theories. Today, it's a cottage industry. Today, you make money off of these with clicks and clickbait and all that type of stuff. Did these women have a stream of income and or revenue, and was it a financial reason for them to keep doing this?
7: No, it's a pretty big difference. It was not at all financially lucrative. In fact, I think it was very expensive for them, partly because information was so much less accessible. I mean, to be really invested in the Kennedy assassination at that time, you would have to, first of all, purchase the 26 volumes of hearings and exhibits of government evidence from the government publishing office, have it shipped to you. That was not a negligible expense. And then as the National Archives continued declassifying things and releasing things, the critics, as they called themselves, would often have to pool their money to go and get copies. You needed all of these physical resources, not to mention staying in touch with each other. They would always joke about like running up their phone bills, all the money that they were spending staying in touch. They needed tape recorders. They traveled a lot. Maggie Field actually bought a copy machine that she kept in her bathroom because this is the 60s. It was quite enormous. So I think that was something they actually pushed back on a lot in some of the media portrayals. The journalists would sort of suggest like these women are trying to get, you know, benefit off of the Kennedy legacy. They're trying to get rich. They're trying to get famous. And certainly there were people in this circle who were interested in attention and some level of like glory and recognition and vindication. But I don't think that anybody got rich.
2: Let's talk about the conspiracy theory, because that has a negative connotation. And I know today there are people who are still convinced any number of things about the Kennedy assassination. But did the women uncover any facts not in evidence? Did even the Warren Commission admit that some things, I mean, did these women uncover anything that was always or was actually agreed upon as a fact that was not necessarily brought forward by the Warren Commission before?
7: Well, I don't know that they discovered new information, because for the most part, their focus, as I mentioned, was on disproving the Warren report. They certainly did find many issues with the Warren report itself. Some issues that had been noticed by other people too, but they drew a lot of attention to the fact that the FBI's description of the autopsy was completely different from what ended up being in the Warren report itself. Because Sylvia was so expert in the 26 volumes, she knew about all of the eyewitness testimony and all of the interviews that the Warren Commission did. So she knew and could point out sort of how they picked and chose which bits of testimony to include, because they already supported the theory that they were working from. So they did a very good job with that. I think that is kind of like the not to spoil it, but sort of like the arc and the tragedy of the book is that, later in the 70s, the House Select Committee on Assassinations reinvestigates the case with the help of some of these people, including Sylvia Marr. And Sylvia and her friends are very disappointed because what the House Select Committee ultimately says is, it ultimately does say the Warren report is misleading. That investigation was not as exhaustive as the government claimed. The FBI and the CIA had all of these conflicts of interest that they didn't disclose. But at the end of the day, we don't have anything else. Oswald was part of, they do say that there may have been a second shooter in the HSCA report, but they don't say that Oswald was innocent, which is what some of these people were really hoping for. So I think that's the tension and sort of the sadness of the story, is that they say that they're really just interested in an honest accounting of the facts, but then even when they get one that is more honest than the original, it's very disappointing for them.
2: Yeah, it's one of those things where no answer would be suffice, right? No admission, right? They would, no matter what's reported, they're still not happy.
7: Yeah, it's hard to say. I don't know if there might have been some version of an investigation that would convince them, but because it was such a crazy time. The reason that the case even got reinvestigated by Congress in the 70s is because the American people had just learned absurd things, like the CIA was testing bioweapons on their citizens, FBI tried to get Martin Luther King Jr. to kill himself. So anything really seemed possible in those days.
2: So explain to me, and part of the book is called The Housewives Underground. Caitlin Tiffany, our guest. The book is The Housewives Underground, the untold story of the women who made the JFK assassination our most enduring mystery. With all that being said, the FBI ends up harassing these women in some way, shape, or form, do they not?
7: Kind of. Yeah, I guess you could say that. It was almost funnier than that to me, because it seemed from reading the files, the FBI files at the archives, there's a good number of them about the women, especially about Shirley Martin. The FBI was strangely anxious about the attention they were getting from these women. There's lots of memos, including some by J. Edgar Hoover himself, saying, you gotta be aware of this woman. She has this antagonistic attitude towards the Bureau. She wants to embarrass us, like make sure she's not recording you. Don't say anything unprofessional in front of her. And they would go to her house to interview her, and like she would just drive them away by being, sarcastic and glib and unmanageable. But then they would write their little report saying like, oh, she's just awful. She just wants to embarrass us. It was a strange relationship. They were more seriously surveilling some of the more famous male critics. Mark Lane was under constant surveillance, and was subject to, he was part of COINTELPRO. There was an effort to get him disbarred, crazy things that they did to him. But with the women, it was funnier, because it was strange to see how much this federal agency that's supposed to be focused on investigating the murder of the president is also finding time to stress out about whether some random woman in Oklahoma respects them or not.
2: Well, but that's sort of lends itself to the conspiracy is why are they interested in these women? Maybe they're onto something. Maybe they're hitting too close to home, and therefore the FBI has to go and shake them down a little bit.
7: Right, totally. Well, I think that was actually one of the things that the later congressional investigation called out, not specifically in relation to Shirley Martin, but they called out J. Edgar Hoover essentially for being more interested in the public's perception of the Bureau than in getting the absolute truth about the assassination.
2: Mm. Where does Jim Garrison come into all this?
7: Jim Garrison is this larger-than-life figure who comes along in the late 60s. He's the district attorney of New Orleans at the time. And one day he gives this somewhat surprise press conference in New Orleans saying, my office has been looking into the JFK assassination, and we solved it, and we're going to arrest people and tell the full story for the first time, which is, I'm sure you can imagine, very dramatic. A lot of the Warren Report critics, Sylvia and Shirley and Maggie, are interested in helping him. It's a big opportunity for them because, you know, as we were just talking about, the rest of the government's very dismissive of them, not really interested in what they have to say. So here comes this pretty official figure who's going to reopen the case and who is open to input from them. You know, he writes to them, he calls them, he lets them come visit New Orleans and look through the files, takes all of their theories into consideration. So it's a big moment for the critics because it's their opportunity on the national stage, but then it quickly becomes a really actually kind of heartbreaking conflict among them because some of them become disillusioned with him as his investigation proceeds and as he reveals, you know, his investigative and rhetorical style, which some of them find very unappealing and, you know, morally wrong. And then some of them want to cling to him and want to say, you know, this is our chance. This is our guy. We got to stick by him. We got to help him. And eventually the critics community kind of falls apart over that, over Garrison, who's this very zany personality.
2: Right, yeah, and Oliver Stone years later makes the movie JFK in which he takes a cartoonish character like Jim Garrison and makes him even more cartoonish.
7: I tried watching that movie again recently and I just can't get through it. It's so offensive. It really is.
2: It sounds like, though, in each one of these steps, Caitlin Tiffany, the author of The Housewives Underground, that the men are out there making their money off this stuff and becoming famous, and they're using the women as their sort of research department and taking their research and using it for their own benefit.
7: Yeah, kind of. I mean, I would say it's not totally black and white. Obviously, nothing is. But it was interesting to me reading their letters, especially because these women are coming together sort of just before second wave feminism really took off. They're not talking about it. They're not talking about it like they're being wronged, but they talk about it in this kind of funny way of like, well, what do you expect kind of way, you know, this man called me again to ask what I've found because he wants to write a magazine article or, you know, they joke a little bit about how much better they know the evidence than any of the men in their circle. And some of these men were really their friends and collaborators. That dynamic was present and they noticed it and remarked upon it.
2: What has been the reaction since the book came out?
7: It's been interesting. Yeah. I mean, because I've heard from a lot of people who have been following the case for a really long time and have really strong feelings about it. And especially about some of the later developments, because my book only goes up until 1989, which is when Sylvia Marr passed away. It doesn't cover, the major release of records that happened actually after that JFK movie. It doesn't uncover, you know, it doesn't cover some of the things people have found since then. Because I think I knew this would happen. I knew people were going to ask me, like, who do I think did it, or why am I not talking more about this, why am I not talking more about that? And the story, to me, was really not about who did it, but more so about these women and how they kind of structured their lives around pursuing this one thing, and also this kind of back and forth between, you could, on one level, you could see it as destructive, you could see it as like encouraging this culture of conspiracy thinking, which has been, you know, dangerous recently, but you can also think of it as this like really kind of inspiring act of participation in their democracy. And so I was more interested in sort of dealing with those two things, trying to reconcile them and decide like how I felt about these women's contributions to history, more so than how I felt about whether or not Lee Harvey Oswald had a doppelganger.
2: I think it's interesting. The book is The Housewives Underground, The Untold Story of the Women Who Made the JFK Assassination One of Our Most Endearing Mysteries. I think it's important to look at something like this Because today, what do we believe and what do we know and who are we reading and who are we listening to and what do you think is real and what don't you think is real? And back in the day, the JFK assassination conspiracy theories, this is sort of, and again, that's a negative connotation, but these women were actually trying to sort of do right by the world and went down rabbit holes, went down, you know, other venues and legitimate or not. But it's an interesting look at what we're going through today through the lens of what happened in the 1960s.
7: Mm-hmm. Yeah, I think like comparing it to today was impossible not to. I was working on it because it's also, there are many other aspects of the story that resemble what we're going through today. You know, the 60s are this time of really seismic social change, of existential concern about nuclear war. It felt like this very dark time in American life where people were becoming very disillusioned with the possibilities for democracy and kind of having to reckon with, I guess, growing up in a way and, you know, moving out of the very, like the moral clarity of World War II and moving into the moral murkiness of the 50s and 60s and trying to decide, like, what does it mean to be an American? How serious are we about our promises, about what this society is? And I think a lot of those things were feeling very salient to me at the time I was writing this, which was mostly, you know, leading up to the 2024 election. And it's not just the conspiracy thinking. I think it's just the general ambient anxiety about, like what the country is and what it stands for and what it means to like participate.
2: Caitlin Tiffany, it's a painstakingly researched book. The Housewives Underground takes the readers back to the 1960s and the 1970s, the untold story of the women who made the JFK assassination our most enduring mystery. Amazon calls it one of the best books of the year so far for 2026. Caitlin Tiffany, thanks for taking time out of your busy schedule on the book tour to come and talk to us. It was a fascinating conversation. Thank you and good luck down the road.
7: Yeah, of course. Thank you so much.
2: America at Night, back in a moment.
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2: All right, so that's going to do it for hour number two. Next hour, some interesting news, one of which... AOC is in the news, and she says that she takes back Woke 1.0. We'll get into that next hour. A couple of text messages here. JFK, November 1962, then a teenager of Oak Cliff, Texas neighborhood, and the later radio personality who sat down next to the Texas Theater by none other then one of the most famous assassins of the time, was always known by their infamous three legal names, Lee Harvey Oswald. I interviewed the man, and what he revealed to me was fact over fiction moments of the shooting of the local Dallas police officer Tippit. Oswald's last words as he was pulled out of the theater, "I protest this police brutality." Okay, there you go. The music says we're done for the hour. Our executive director is Alex Hinton. Our engineer tonight is Richard Good. I'm McGraw-Millhaven, and this is America at Night on Westwood One.

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1: Perfect? I'm terrible.
2: That's the point. 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
15: A job opening at the White House. I'm Chris DeMeo, Fox News. White House Press Secretary Caroline Levitt will be stepping down and stepping back from the podium at the end of this month to spend more time with her family.
16: The incredible 28-year-old Levitt rose from, frankly, just a campaign surrogate, going all the way up to the role of 2024 National Press Secretary before becoming the youngest White House Press Secretary in history. During her uniquely strong tenure as press secretary, Levitt balanced a 24/7 work schedule with being a wife and a mother, even returning to work after the birth of her second child this past May. A true juggling act. She realized that she couldn't give both her young children and her role as the press secretary all the time that each demands.
15: That's Fox's Kevin Cork in Washington. The Iowa Cornfields will once again host a Major League Baseball game on Thursday night.
17: For the first time in 4 years, Major League Baseball is back at the Field of Dreams, as tonight the Philadelphia Phillies take on the Minnesota Twins in Dyersville, Iowa. Both teams enter this contest in second place in their respective divisions, trying to cling on to a wild card spot as the playoffs are fast approaching. It's the third edition of the Field of Dreams game. The stadium is built on the site of the 1989 classic starring Kevin Costner, with cornfields seen for miles beyond the outfield fence. First pitch is at 7:30 Eastern and will be streamed exclusively for the first time on Netflix. Tony Genualdo, Fox News.
15: Stocks finishing mixed yesterday. The Dow losing 21 points. The Nasdaq finished up 143, and the S&P 500 was up 20. One winning ticket sold in last night's $1 billion Powerball jackpot. That winning ticket sold in Illinois. The lump sum payment before taxes comes to about $500 million. Still, pretty nice piece of change. 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
18: Here's your AccuWeather forecast. Overnight will bring partly cloudy skies and humidity with a chance of a thunderstorm in some areas. The temperature will drop to 66. Looking ahead to Thursday, expect intervals of sunshine with humidity lingering along with a few showers and the possibility of a thunderstorm. The high will reach 83. Thursday night we'll see a few evening showers, but skies will otherwise be partly cloudy with a low of 67. With the AccuWeather forecast, I'm meteorologist Jason Caterina for News Talk 1480 WHBC.
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9: 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Those are the phone numbers. We'll take some phone calls. Love first-time phone callers. Love first-time phone callers. Love regulars as well. We got the text lines open. Same number, 1-844-42-McGraw. You can text your comments. You can call in and wait on the line. If you're a first-time caller, we'll bump things up for you. We do not screen. We never will, never have, don't want to. And, of course, once the show's over with, you can certainly leave a message on the voicemail. We got some messages, some voicemails that we can always get to as well. 1-844-2-McGraw, 1-844-262-4729. The crazies are at it. you've got these politicians. God love them. Seriously, God love them. They say this stuff with such a straight face, right? With such conviction and such moxie and such without any hint of like I can't believe you people are even buying this, right? So two stories that came out the last couple of days, I think, is really interesting. Alexandria Ocasio-Cortez, or otherwise known as AOC, went on this week, ABC News, this week with George Stephanopoulos. I don't know if they just call it this week or they got the George Stephanopoulos in there. But in this interview, she talks about how, and I'm paraphrasing here, but that... We really shouldn't be held to all the crazy things we said back back in the day, like 2020, when she first burst onto the scene. They're calling that woke 1.0. And that we shouldn't be held for what elected officials say then. We should be held for what they're saying now. This is actually an interesting, this is a very interesting shift that's going on in politics. They burst onto the scene saying the most crazy, insane things, and then a lot of attention's drawn to them, and then they sort of get closer to power, and they understand how things work, and you know what? Maybe defunding the police is not such a good idea. Maybe, insane ideas about the Pentagon, probably not the smartest thing to do to get you elected, right? And so this is, so when somebody said, you know, AOC is crazy for thinking to defund the police, and all of a sudden you're called every name in the book. Now, 5 years later, the woman comes out and says, you know, maybe that really wasn't right. So you had the woman up in Wisconsin saying, hey, we should cancel Thanksgiving. I mean, how insane can this be? And then say, well, I really didn't mean it. I love Thanksgiving. Or Alexandria Ocasio-Cortez saying, you know, now that, you know, defund the police really just doesn't make any sense. Getting rid of prisons kind of doesn't make any sense. And, oh, you know, we should probably just sort of pay attention to what the politicians are saying today. So she admitted that what she was saying was ridiculous. With a straight face. All those years ago. I mean, this isn't like she was in college and she got drunk and someone put a camera in her face and she said something stupid. I mean, she was running for office when she said these things. But woke 1.0 is dead. Whatever that means. I've never really understood what woke meant. But defunding the police is over with. You know, I find this interesting. That AOC is, I bet you she gets a little bit of criticism from the Cori Bushes of the world. Cori Bush just lost a primary. And the traditional Democrat who won, if you want to call the man who beat her as a traditional Democrat, I would probably disagree with that assessment that I just put out there. But I bet you the progressives are going to come snarping at AOC because this, I don't know if she's running for president, but she's running for something. She's got stars in her eyes. We'll see what happens. But she goes on ABC and says, you know, maybe what we said then really didn't age well, and probably we should think about it differently. James Tallarico has taken things back, right? He was talked about that whole God has a number of genders or God is genderless or whatever, which makes zero sense. You have this woman up in Wisconsin against Thanksgiving. You have AOC wanting to defund the police. I mean, think about this for a second. These are real things. And they say it with such a straight face. Now, it's not just the other Democrats. The Republicans are just as guilty. Because you forget how many people were against Donald Trump. Right. J.D. Vance said some of the most bombastic things against Donald Trump and now apparently is into the fold. Marco Rubio, Ted Cruz, Bernie Moreno, the senator from who's a full on Trumper now, was very much against him. Nikki Haley, Glenn Beck mocked Donald Trump for years. And all of a sudden he's since apologized and seen the error of his ways. Tucker Carlson. Well, Tucker Carlson was Trump. I think he was anti-Trump, then he was Trump, now he's anti-Trump again, I guess. Ben Shapiro. So all these people say these most outrageous things, and then they put their finger in the air, and it doesn't age well. So then they all of a sudden backtrack. How many people called out Trump, and then how many people sort of buttered up to him after he was a winner, and they realized that he was going to win, and therefore they had to suck up to the man. It's really, I mean, these politicians, man, they really have no shame. No shame whatsoever. Look, I might say something stupid or I might say something dumb, but I'll own it. I mean, I'll own it. I'll either try and defend it or I also understand that when you speak for a living and you talk for a living, you might say something stupid from time to time. We're all guilty of it, okay? Might have been a bad show, a bad day, whatever. I get all that. But never in my life have I ever said, let's cancel Thanksgiving or let's defund the police or God has a different number of genders. I mean, that's so insane. In my dumbest, stupidest, late night dorm room arguments, would I have ever said anything that stupid? And I've said some stupid things. I've never said anything that stupid. So anyway, those are my thoughts. But it's interesting. Okay, that's one. Now, you've got Mike Lindell, who I love Mike Lindell for no other reason than he's just entertaining. He's insane, but he's entertaining. Now, he loses a Republican primary for the Minnesota governor's race. And now he's blaming potential voting irregularities. He lost by 11 percentage points. He lost by 18,000 votes. And now he's claiming that there are some 265,000 votes that haven't been counted and could push him into the lead. He's going to make a statement tomorrow at some point, apparently. So somehow the Republicans somehow rigged the system against him. So this Mike Lindell, God love the guy. Full on Trumper, full on election denial guy. Now loses the Republican primary, and it's the Republicans' fault because are the Democrats who were voting, or are the Democrats who were counting the votes? It's very confusing to follow his logic. But again, no shame. You lost. Take your medicine. The Republican voters in Minnesota wanted somebody else. Take your medicine. Go home. Anyway, those are my thoughts on the news of the day. 1-844-2-McGraw, 1-844-262-4729. Lots more to get to. Texts, phone calls, voicemails, all straight ahead. America at Night, back in a moment.
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2: 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A year ago today, WHBC News and Sports reporter Dan Palmer came to work like always. But when Dan left the radio station at about 11:30 to go home for the night, he didn't even get four blocks. His car was hit at the intersection of Market and Tusk in the heart of downtown Canton by a man who was driving 80 miles an hour with a blood alcohol content of more than twice the legal limit. Dan was killed instantly, and a lot of lives were changed forever.
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3: Hey, gang. Thank you very much for allowing us to come by. 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Rick Zangler will be reporting the news then. It'll be time for Don Edwards then to check out the weather one more time, and the Skipper at 9:10. This year's Special K in the Morning, Bob Trailing, and happily so on kind of a gloomy-ish day. Put a little sunshine in your own life by starting out with a smile here in the morning, and I hope we can do it again together sometime soon.
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8: 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Here's Bob Thompson.
9: Thank you. The forecast for the Canton Active Alliance Maslin area, the blizzard warning continues in effect this afternoon and tonight. Our wind chill factor, minus 60.
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0: 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Call 844-2-McGraw and be a part of America at Night with McGraw Millhaven.
1: All right, 1-844-2-McGraw, 1-844-262-4729. To the text line we go. This one is in Florida. Did I miss something? Nobody on my social media feed told me the MMR vaccine caused autism. Why the change? Yeah, that's a good question. I had not heard that the MMR vaccine was in the crosshairs of any political group. All the medical community is pretty much lined up that it's a great shot. It's effective. It's simple. It's easy. I had not heard. I didn't know that that was a thing. I heard some of the other things were, but the MMR vaccine, I don't know, maybe in the corners of the internet, but it is the measles industrial complex come home to roost, because the doctors are going to make a lot more money if you have to go three times as opposed to one time. The syringes, you got to have more syringes, you got to have more Band-Aids, you got to have more cotton swabs and more alcohol use and all that stuff. So doesn't seem very cost effective if you're not going to get any health benefit out of the thing, but what do I know? Also, here's another one from Washington. Mike Lindell was a very successful crack addict. You know, that I'll tell you what about Mike Lindell. He might, when he talks about this voter stuff, might be crazy. But I applaud the man for, he did have a substance problem, and he overcame it. And I think mocking people who have an addiction and overcome it is ridiculous. Say what you want about the man, but I applaud him. I support him. I'm glad he's kicked the habit. And whatever he has to do to stay sober, I applaud him. Whether it's Mike Lindell or Hunter Biden or, you know, Rush Limbaugh, or pick your person who has a drug problem. I mean, they're, for the grace of God, go any of us. And there's no grace in this world anymore, right? There's

0: That's another lost ball. Why do I even play?
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2: I don't like it when people make fun of people who've had struggles and have overcome them. So anyway, 1-844-2-McGraw, 1-844-262-4729. I want to talk about this golfer guy for a second. We sort of mentioned it earlier in the week. But this guy who faked a hole-in-one, now that this has been out for a couple of days, it's now international news. And if you missed it, the story goes something like this. It happened here in St. Louis, where this guy is playing in a golf tournament at a country club. And unbeknownst to anybody else, he goes out early, before the sun comes out. And he goes up to the fourth green, and he makes some ball marks in the fourth green, and then he puts his ball in the fourth hole. Goes back home, shows up at the course like everybody else, gets ready. Their group happens to be the first group out. It's a member tournament at this country club in St. Louis. They get to the third hole. Remember, he put the ball in the fourth hole. He gets to the third hole, and he says, hey, I got to take a call from my grandmother. She's not feeling very well. I'll meet you guys up at the next tee box. So he goes up to the next tee box, presumably to take the call. The rest of the group finishes out the third hole and then meets him on the fourth hole. When they get there, they say, did you hit? Where did you go? And he says, I don't know. I'm up by the green somewhere. Well, they go up to the green, and lo and behold, they see the divot marks of the ball that he left earlier, and the ball, surprisingly, is in the hole. Oh, my goodness. He has a hole in one. And nobody saw him. And so they get back at the end of the day, apparently, and the rest of the tournament's a little suspect. Did you see it? No. Did you see it? No. Nobody saw this guy's hole-in-one. I'm sure there was some money on it, right? Everyone, it's a member golf tournament. I'm sure they're putting in a Finsky for a hole-in-one pool or something, right? So they're talking about it, and they're like, there's something fishy going on. Well, lo and behold, somebody at the golf course says, what hole? Oh, the fourth hole? Oh, you know what? We've got cameras from the maintenance shed on that hole. So they check the cameras, and lo and behold, they see him at 3 o'clock in the morning, putting the ball in the hole. The gig is up. Okay. He admits it. Okay. He admits it. And since then, there has been just this vitriol because this man has cheated in golf. Okay. So much so that he has to now resign from his country club. And the vitriol in the sports community has been overwhelming. He'll never play golf again. He'll lose all of his friends. He'll never be able to join another country club. He'll never be able to play golf again. This man's life's ruined. And while I understand that golf is a sport in which you self-police, right? I understand baseball. It's sort of revered if you're cheating, right? If you're caught spitting on a ball or if you're caught, you know, doctoring a ball, there's almost, a celebrity to it, right? There's almost like, well, you caught me, right? There's almost like if you're not cheating, you're not trying in sports. Football, baseball, basketball, whatever. But in golf, no, you don't cheat. That's the unwritten rule, right? So this guy is now being vilified in the sports community. Hold that thought. I'll come back and tell you what I think about all this. And you're going to want to hear this. America at Night, back in a moment.
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5: Fox News, I'm Ted Lindner. A Powerball player in Illinois has won the $1.04 billion jackpot Wednesday night, the game's largest grand prize of 2026 so far. The winning numbers drawn, 4, 26, 66, 67, 69, and the red Powerball, 9. The Prairie State ticket holder, who has yet to be identified, can choose between the $1 billion prize or a one-time $450.5 million cash payout before taxes. The Wednesday night jackpot win broke a 44-drawing dry spell. President Trump announcing Wednesday White House Press Secretary Karoline Leavitt's leaving her position to spend more time with her family. Former senior counselor to the president, Kellyanne Conway, says that Karoline Leavitt's time in the White House was historic.
6: She will go down as one of the best White House press secretaries, definitely for her work behind the podium, but her work behind the scenes that the public doesn't always see.
5: Leavitt is expected to continue a relationship with the president as an outside advisor. 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
7: Here's your AccuWeather forecast. Today, expect humid conditions with occasional sunshine and the possibility of an afternoon thunderstorm in a few areas. The high will reach 83 degrees. Tonight, skies will be partly cloudy with showers possible in the evening, followed by late night fog. The low will drop to 67 degrees. Tomorrow will be pleasant with a mix of sun and clouds and a high of 80 degrees. Tomorrow night will be partly cloudy with a low of 61 degrees. With the AccuWeather forecast, I'm meteorologist Jason Caterina for News Talk 1480 WHBC.
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4: All right, where was I before I was so rudely interrupted by our commercials? Okay, talking about this golfer in St. Louis that has made national news because he was caught cheating and put the ball in the hole and then claimed he had a hole-in-one, okay? Since this happened over the weekend, and since this came out Friday, there's been an onslaught of just vitriol towards him and his family. And people, the bro community is up in arms over this. The golfing community just cannot believe that somebody would do this. And he had to resign from his country club. And people are saying no other country club will ever accept him in any way, shape, or form because you just can't trust him. You just can't steal. I mean, he lied about a golf shot. He lied about a hole in one. He lied, and we had money. We had a pool going. There was a skin in the game. There was money on the line. He stole from us. And if you can't trust him playing golf, I don't want to know you. Okay, fine. But let me ask you this question. Is it really that big of a deal that he lied and cheated in a golf tournament? And yet, how many men in that tournament are cheating on their wives, and that's okay? Well, his wife's a real pain in the neck. I can see why he cheated on her, right? Well, you know, I mean, what are you going to do? That's his private life. But this guy, he cheated in golf. This is so insane. I understand cheating is wrong. And I understand cheating in a game of chance or cheating gambling, I guess is wrong, right? I guess it's not appropriate. You know, cheating in cards, I guess, is wrong. I guess, right? There's honor among thieves. But seriously, we've got our priorities messed up in this country. If when you go to a golf course or you go to a country club and there are people who are cheating on their wives all over the place, but they're still welcomed back to the country club. How many divorces happen in country clubs where the guy brings the new girlfriend to the country club, or the wife brings the new boyfriend to the country club, or the husband brings the mistress while the wife's away to the country club? And people are like, oh, well, you know, what are you going to do? We'll have to be nice to Johnny, and have to be nice to Sally, and, you know, it's tough on the kids. You know, this guy stood up in front of God and said he was going to pledge his undying love to this woman, cheats on her, destroys the relationship, destroys the family. The kids are all up, you know, the kids are all messed up because now they got two different homes and all this stuff. But the other guy cheated in golf. Well, that guy, he can't. Kick him out of the club. You can't cheat in golf. Cheating on your wife? What are you going to do? I mean, am I the only one who thinks this is bizarre? That there's vitriol, and the guy, the golfer who got caught cheating, now has apologized, admitted it, has apologized for it, and says, you know, hey, lay off my family. Okay, so now you've got the internet trolls going after the guy's family because he cheated at golf. Okay, you really need mental help. You really need to see somebody. If you're going around throwing social media shade on this guy's family because he cheated in golf, we need to put these things into perspective, don't we? It's so bizarre to me. I get it. You're not supposed to cheat in golf. I get it. There was money on who gets a hole in one. But for it to be embarrassed worldwide, whereas how many men cheat on their wives? Even the guy in the Coldplay concert, right? who was caught cheating on his wife in front of the country. I'm sure he didn't quit his country club. He wasn't kicked out of his country club. I mean, the whole thing is insane. Anyway, that's what I was thinking about today. 1-844-2-McGraw. 1-844-262-4729. Let's go to Eduardo in Tampa. Eduardo, you were on America at Night.
0: Yeah, McGraw, thank you for taking my call. You know, I'm over here in Tampa, and it's been a couple of years since we had a hurricane. And on my former city, Chicago, is the leader in tornadoes. We have two earthquakes in Latin America in less than a month. You got to think these cities and countries got to rethink their infrastructure for their citizens. It's just bad luck for them. But I don't know. I mean, if you want to get a stadium or something where they're allocating money other than infrastructure, I think you really, you as a taxpayer, you really need to voice your opinion against these.
4: Well, the list of earthquakes that have happened over the last couple of months has, I mean, it's been really quite scary when you think about it. Yeah. We had the Philippines in June. We had Venezuela in June. We right. had Tonga in March. We had one in Indonesia in April. You mentioned the one in Colombia. Japan right. had one in April. Mexico Japan, had right. one in June 17th. Venezuela had another one, right? They had one, then they had the other one.
0: Right,
4: Malaysia
0: right.
4: had one. I mean, that's all this year. I think we had like 10 earthquakes this year alone. If I'm reading yeah. this right. So, I mean, it's there's something going on. And there seem to be, you know, very strong, you know, 7.8, 7.5s, 7.1s. I mean, those are really strong earthquakes. So something's, some fault line's getting a lot of activity somewhere.
0: Yeah, not to mention you can even toss in, if you want to be an alarmist, you can even toss in the fact that a lot of places are dry. A lot of lakes are dry.
4: Yeah.
0: Danube River's dry. Lake Mead's dry. I mean, take your pick.
4: Yeah. No, it's an interesting deal. Yeah. No. Infrastructure, you know, look at what's going on here in Florida. Look what's going on in Florida, making everybody, you know, fix their condos because of that pool thing that collapsed,
0: the
4: right?
0: Riverside. Yeah. Yeah. Riverside. Yeah.
4: Yeah. Yeah. So, I mean, that's an issue down in Florida. So, you know, infrastructure is a big, big deal, and it costs a lot of money, and nobody wants to pay for it. So, Eduardo, yeah. thanks for the phone
0: Thank
4: call.
0: You very
4: Appreciate
0: much.
4: It.
0: Yep.
4: You got it. Danny and Rolla. Danny, you're on America at Night.
5: Hey, what's going on, brother?
4: How you doing, bud?
5: I'm doing fine. My cards. You like the Mets.
4: I like the Cardinals. Don't get me wrong. I like the Cardinals. The Cardinals are my second favorite team. I root for the Cardinals.
5: They took the series from the Phillies. That's first. I got a couple, so I'm going to machine gun them.
4: Go ahead.
5: The guy that was a Democrat and became, or was a Republican, became a Democrat.
4: Yes.
5: He should check out Stephen A. Smith. He should check out James Carville, who has been the mouth of the South has been boisterous, outspoken for, 30 years? And he said, you guys are crazy. I'm leaving the party. So I'm not really sure what the guest, what his rationale is. And there's an old quote that is attributed to Winston Churchill. He didn't actually say this, according to historians. But it says, if you're not a liberal when you're young, you have no heart. If you're not a conservative when you're old, you have no brain.
4: Right.
5: So I don't know what your first guess, what his reasoning is, but I don't know. I thought it was funny when you said that about mocking somebody for having addiction. And I thought, well, I mock AOC and I mock Kamala Harris for being stupid, even though they haven't overcome it.
4: Well, yeah, that's it. You know what I was talking about. I mean, somebody who has
5: chemical
4: addiction. Yeah, no, I know. But whether you agree with them or not, I think they should be applauded for turning their life around. And there are an inspiration for hope for somebody out there who probably needs it. Yeah,
5: I agree. I was just trying to lighten the mood a little. But yeah, the last thing your last caller Eduardo was talking about how dry it is, and it almost seemed like he was talking about some kind of climate change. And if everybody will remember, somehow Al Gore's silly self, they gave him a Pulitzer Prize for An Inconvenient Truth that said in 20 years there was going to be this mass migration. It was going to be, the world was just going to be in upheaval. Most of Florida was going to be gone. Most of the coast of Asia was going to be gone. AOC a few years ago said, if we don't do something, the world's going to end in 3 years. Well, that's 6 years ago. So everybody that says that, you know, and I said this once before about the scientists saying that the stream, there's a cold stream that runs underneath the Atlantic Ocean. It's like a river under the ocean. And they said, well, you know, this is going to stop. Then it's going to cause massive. And then a few years later, they said, oh, well, there were a lot more variables than we were aware of. So everything that they predicted didn't, or I should say nothing they predicted, came true.
4: Well, first of all, I didn't see the movie. I didn't see it. So I mean, I heard about it. It didn't win a Pulitzer Prize. I think it won I think it won an Academy Award.
5: No. He did. He was awarded a Pulitzer Prize. And it wasn't just on that movie alone.
4: It was on his work. What did he win a Pulitzer for?
5: Some kind of environmental thing, I believe. I might be mistaken on that.
4: Yeah, okay. Well, the movie won an Academy Award for the best documentary or whatever. I haven't seen it. But look, somebody predicts something happens in 20 years, I don't know. But there's no denying that the climate is changing and that the storms are getting more severe and things are changing.
5: Actually, that's not true.
4: That's not true?
5: Well, no. Statistically, if you look at 100 years, no. Of course, the climate changes. It's been changing for centuries, for thousands of years. That's why we had an ice age. That's why, I mean, it ebbs and flows. But man seems to think that the hubris of humanity seems to think that we have that much influence. But there are a lot of things that you think something's dead, something else different comes in. Everybody thought Chernobyl was going to be a wasteland. It's not. Things are growing. The Earth mends itself. Yeah, go ahead.
4: Can I finish my thought? The climate is changing. Storms are getting more severe. Where there were lakes, there aren't lakes. Where there was dry, now there's wet. Where there was warm, now there's hot, right? The climate is changing. The oceans the temperature of the oceans are changing. Is it because of our burning of massive fossil fuels? There are many scientists who say, yes, there is. Are the glaciers melting at record amounts? Yes. Are there scientists who say that it's because of the burning of fossil fuel? Yes. Are there some people who say no? Absolutely. But the climate, believe who you want to believe, but there's no argument that the climate is changing dramatically than it was 100 years ago. You would agree with that?
5: Yeah, I think it's changing, and like I said, it's been changing for
4: I understand that, and we can argue over which scientists we want to listen to. The 7,000 on one side and the 400 or the 4 on the other side, whatever. But the point is that it's changing dramatically. And some say it's because of the burning of fossil fuel. Others say it's just happening naturally. You know, I'm not here to argue one way or the other. I don't know. But that's what the scientists say. I got to go. Thanks, Danny. Let's get to let's do this. Let's get a text. Let's get a voicemail in here. Let me see if I can pull up a voicemail here. The phone number is 1-844-2-McGraw, 1-844-462-4729. I had him right here, and then let's see if we do this. Let's do this. Here we go. Let's go to Jane Doe. Jane, welcome to America at Night.
6: Hi, McGraw, checking the vitamin D, I think that's what lessens the severity of the flu. It's something I would take, and you don't get sick. Just check into vitamin B. Check into that for your kiddo.
4: I'm sure vitamin B helps. I'm sure vitamin B helps, but her pediatrician says the flu shot helps better. So she got the flu shot. I get the flu shot. I had a dear friend of mine, coworker, who died from the flu. He got the flu. Terrible, tragic story. John Beaver, what a nice man he was. Got the flu, and ultimately it was a long, long, long recovery, and he never really recovered and ultimately died from getting the flu, and he was healthy as an ox. So I have a different perspective on the flu. I get my flu shot every single year, and my daughter gets the flu shot every single year. Plus her mother's in the medical field, and so she's... It's not like I have a choice anyway. She's getting all of her shots. So that's the world I live in. We'll do this. America at Night, back in a moment.
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6: 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And it is picked off from Steve Ironman. The
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26: This is Jim Muzzy for the Timken Company. National Football League club owners have agreed to resume negotiations with the NFL Players Association. Judge William Morris of Canton has issued a restraining order on picketing up tomorrow's Hall of Fame game here in Canton. Leon Hart and his NFL Alumni Association say they will picket the tickets tomorrow.
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30: All right, let's do some fact-checking here. Al Gore never won a Pulitzer Prize. Al Gore did win the 2007 Nobel Peace Prize, which he shared with the United Nations Intergovernmental Panel on Climate Change. And the movie Inconvenient Truth did win a Academy Award. Now, facts. Global surface temperatures have risen about 2 degrees Fahrenheit since the 19th century. Extreme heat events are lasting longer and becoming more intense during both days and nights. Glaciers and sheets of ice in Greenland and in Antarctica are losing mass at an accelerated rate. Global sea levels have risen about 8 inches over the last century due to melting ice and expanding warm weather. Ocean temperatures have reached record highs as the oceans absorb more of the excessive planetary heat. And if you don't believe me, those are facts. If you don't believe me, just talk to fishermen who are trying to make a living on the fish they pull out of the sea, whether it's lobster, crab, fish, whatever kind of fishermen they are. They got to go to different places. Migratory birds are migrating at earlier times because of the warmer weather. Again, 7,000 scientists say it's because we burn fossil fuel. 4 say it's just naturally occurring. You choose. Lastly, a couple of texts here before I go. Here's one from Texas. You're a great host. The best part of your show is your interviews with great guests and important and intellectual subjects. I would add another interview to the third hour and drop time given to the crazies. How about that? That's from Texas. And this one, we'll end on this one from Alabama, came in about 4 minutes ago. Bring back Rich Valdez. Holy mackerel. Yeah, we should have Rich on the show one of these days. Would be nice to check in with him. Had a chance to meet him at a couple of talk radio conventions, and we had a very nice chat, a very nice man. All right, we're done. We'll see you tomorrow night. Thanks for putting up with me. Our executive director is Alex Hinton. Our engineer tonight is Richard Good. I'm McGraw Millhaven, and this is America at Night on Westwood One.
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33: 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There is a possibility that the president, Mr. John F. Kennedy, has been seriously wounded.
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3: Hey, gang. Thank you very much for allowing us to come by. The sound of the Wing and a Prayer Company and Babyface, and that nubs us up close to 9 o'clock. Rick Zangler will be reporting the news then. It'll be time for Don Edwards then to check out the weather one more time, and the skipper at 9:10. This year's special K in the morning, Bob Kraling, and happily so on kind of a gloomy-ish day. Put a little sunshine in your own life by starting out with a smile here in the morning, and I hope we can do it again together sometime soon.
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11: Press Secretary says farewell. I'm Ted Lindner, Fox News. President Trump's press secretary, Caroline Levitt, is leaving the administration at the end of this month. Fox's Jared Halpern.
12: Caroline Levitt, the youngest person to ever serve as White House press secretary, will step down at the end of the month. President Trump announced the move on social media, saying Levitt will depart her role to spend time with her young family, adding Levitt will be one of his top outside advisors and an influential voice within the Republican Party. Levitt recently returned to the White House following the birth of her second child in May. She served as a press aide during President Trump's first term and was a top spokesperson for the president's 2024 campaign. At the White House, Jared Halpern, Fox News.
11: A Powerball player in Illinois has won the $1.04 billion jackpot Wednesday night. It's the game's largest grand prize of the year. The winning numbers drawn were 4, 26, 66, 67, 69, and the red Powerball was 9. Prairie State ticket holder who is yet to be identified could choose between the $1 billion prize or a one-time $450.5 million cash payout before taxes. The Wednesday night jackpot win broke a 44-drawing dry spell. It was sold at the Hy-Vee Gas Fresh and Fast convenience store in Quincy, Illinois. The U.S. military on track to pull all of its forces out of Iraq by the end of September, marking the end of a presence that started with the March 2003 invasion against Saddam Hussein. Hussein captured later that year in December. U.S. troops pulled out of bases in most areas of Iraq last year, but maintained a presence in the semi-autonomous northern Kurdish region. And a shooting at a Georgia high school left one student wounded and a teenage suspect who fled, tracked down and arrested. The shooting at Warner Robins High School involving two ninth graders occurred just one week into the new school year. It prompted a response from dozens of law enforcement officers. 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
13: Here's your AccuWeather forecast. Today will bring humid conditions with some sunshine peeking through, along with a chance of an afternoon thunderstorm in a few areas. The high will reach 83 degrees. Tonight, expect partly cloudy skies with showers possible in the evening, followed by fog late at night. The low will be around 67 degrees. Tomorrow's forecasted to be pleasant with a mix of sun and clouds reaching a high of 80 degrees. Tomorrow night will be partly cloudy with a low of 61 degrees. With the AccuWeather forecast, I'm meteorologist Jason Caterina for News Talk 1480 WHBC.
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39: 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This morning, with your host, Gordon Deal.
40: Trump's new claim. Good morning, I'm Gordon Deal, along with Nicole Murray, on this Thursday, August 13th. Glad you could be with us. Here's what we have for you this hour.
41: President Trump says the U.S. has total control of the Strait of Hormuz and might keep it.
40: Disaster in central Texas, where an Army helicopter crashed in a field outside Fort Hood, killing two soldiers.
41: Hundreds of thousands remain without electricity following severe and deadly storms in parts of Illinois, Indiana, and Ohio.
40: And being frugal is cool again, and even has a new social media nickname, Money Maxing.
42: Money Maxing is the latest iteration of this, which is just, you know, paying down debt, bulking up your savings, using your reward points, like all the little, you know, financial tips that we often hear, but, you know, kind of going at it more aggressively.
40: Jessica Dickler at CNBC on the personal finance trend worth embracing. President Trump says the U.S. has total control over the Strait of Hormuz. That was his claim on Truth Social, even though commercial ships are hesitant to transit the waterway. We get more from this morning's Mike Gavin.
43: The president's declaration is one Iran has disputed. In the social media message about the critical energy route, Trump also wrote, "I think we'll keep it." Meanwhile, Reuters says the number of vessels transiting the strait fell to a one-week low of 8. As many as 130 passed through before the war started at the end of February. The news agency is also reporting that Iran claims there has been no progress in talks to revive an interim peace deal reached in June. Separately, 6 people on a vessel in the Red Sea were killed by Houthi rebels in Yemen, a terrorist group backed by Iran. Gordon.
40: Thanks, Mike. Meanwhile, the U.S. accuses Iran of failing to honor an agreement under the deal to reopen the Strait of Hormuz. Tehran says Washington has reneged on its commitments, including lifting a blockade of Iranian ports and releasing frozen Iranian assets. Officials in Central Texas say two soldiers on a military helicopter have been killed after crashing in Salado, about 50 miles north of Austin. It happened yesterday afternoon around 1:30 while aboard an Army Apache attack helicopter based at nearby Fort Hood. Bell County spokesman Cliff Coleman said the crash caused a large fire in a field that burned more than 150 acres and prompted some evacuations.
0: It was a crash into a field. You could tell it was a violent crash.
40: No structures were damaged and no other injuries were reported. The Criminal Investigation Division at Fort Hood is leading the inquiry. On its website, the Army says the AH-64 Apache is a twin-engine, four-bladed, multi-mission attack helicopter designed as a highly stable aerial weapons delivery platform, calling it, quote, the most advanced aerial fighting vehicle in the world. More than 400,000 customers remain without power across Indiana, Ohio, and Illinois, the aftermath of powerful and deadly storms. Authorities in Indiana say the death toll from the week's devastating severe weather could climb. As authorities work to confirm reports of more weather-related fatalities, two have already been confirmed. Indiana Governor Mike Braun.
2: We got a lot of damage across the state. All of our resources will be attentive. We were up here yesterday, and we will pour the coals to it to make sure that we get things back in order.
40: The Emergency Management Agency in Wayne County, Indiana, said yesterday it was dealing with numerous water rescues from, quote, historic flooding in the county. In Ohio, Governor Mike DeWine toured parts of Franklin County impacted by wind damage.
3: So this is a resilient community. These are resilient communities. These are resilient counties. And they will come back as they always have come back.
40: Elsewhere, the National Weather Service confirmed a derecho and five tornadoes hit the Chicago area on Tuesday. Two of the tornadoes traveled to Indiana. If you've missed anything from today's show, you can always catch a podcast. It's available every day on Apple, Google, Spotify, or wherever you get your podcasts. 11 minutes now after the hour on This Morning, America's First News. 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
40: Thanks for spending part of your Thursday with us. President Trump's nearly perfect endorsement record hit a wall on Tuesday night as his endorsements lost in the Minnesota gubernatorial primary and failed to win outright in the South Carolina Senate primary. Were those results a window into the November midterm elections? Here's Brady Knox, foreign affairs reporter at the Washington Examiner. Brady, recap things.
20: So the Minnesota one was an outright defeat. It was Mike Lindell, of course, my pillow guy. He was defeated quite resoundingly by the state house speaker in the Minnesota legislature, Lisa Demuth, hopefully I'm saying that correctly, who trounced him by double digits. It was quite decisive. And then in South Carolina, it wasn't a defeat. She actually, Darlene Graham, who's Lindsey Graham's sister, still came in first, actually, but only by about 8 points. So that will then go into a runoff later this month with Ralph Norman. So. Yeah. While still a victory, it is surprising that his endorsement was less decisive than other races, which makes it notable.
40: Is there an argument to be made here, Brady, that in some ways these particular endorsements of these races and the results were kind of one-offs? They were anomalies.
20: Yes, no, most definitely. So with Lindell's, I would say that yes, almost certainly these are one-off because this. Don't let us take away from Trump's record right now is actually something around 97% success rate. You know, he's made 312 primary endorsements, according to the Ballotpedia.
40: Wow.
20: Tracker. So a 97% success rate there is pretty good. And, of course, Lindell's race was quite unique. And it was also quite notable that Lindell came out in favor of amnesty, which I think angered and probably contributed to some suppression of the MAGA base,
40: okay.
20: Even though he did get Trump's endorsement ultimately. And Minnesota, of course, is also a very blue state. This kind of infamously now, that was where the big clash with the left-wing protesters occurred. So it's a very big far shot, a far shot in general. And DeMuth was able to appeal to being the pragmatic choice, in her words, that, you know, she has bipartisan experience, so she would be a better pick than Lindell, who is going much more down the MAGA route.
40: We're speaking with Brady Knox, foreign affairs reporter at the Washington Examiner. The story is called Mike Lindell and Darlene Graham Nordone Show Limits to Trump's Endorsement Power. Is this at all, Brady, a preview of the midterm elections?
20: It's remains to be seen, like, because these races are pretty well decided in advance. I mean, the general election, I mean, you know, Minnesota, DeMuth, she may have a chance because, you know, she's served as the state house speaker and has some bipartisan appeal, but that doesn't change that Minnesota is a very left-wing state still. And then in South Carolina, this it will be almost certainly go towards Darlene Graham. Yeah, it's a pretty deep red state. So it's I would say that not to read too much into the two results. If anything, you know, factors outside of these two endorsements will end up deciding the general elections in the midterms. If anything, the bigger result was the Hong being defeated in the Democratic primary in Wisconsin, because she would have been a much easier candidate to defeat than who ultimately won. So The DSA surge is the big one to watch, because the more of those that win, the more likely it is that the Republicans will perform better due to their perception the rest of the country. All in all, I think that much bigger factors will be the more decisive thing to watch.
40: Finish up, if you would, President Trump weigh in on Minnesota and South Carolina results.
20: So he weighed in on the South Carolina. He actually touted it as a victory because, you know, Darlene did come in first place. And from what I've seen, at least as of recording, he has not spoken on the Minnesota announcement. And I imagine he probably won't because, you know, again, he has a 97% success rating. He doesn't want to bring attention to any of his misses.
40: Thanks, Brady. Brady Knox, foreign affairs reporter at the Washington Examiner. 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Hey, did you hear that? Listen very carefully. That's my phone. No spam calls, no spam texts. I love the silence. 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
1: And now, the three big things you need to know. Number one.
10: President Trump posted on Truth Social that the U.S. has, quote, total control over the Strait of Hormuz and might keep it. Iranian officials have disputed the claim. Regarding peace talks, Iranian representatives claim that there has been no progress in discussions to revive an interim deal agreed upon in June.
1: Number two.
10: Just over 450,000 customers in the Midwest are still without power after deadly storms clobbered the area. Ohio Governor Mike DeWine, who recently visited displaced residents in impacted areas in the state.
3: These communities have been hit exceedingly hard in a historic way. They've been hit before with water challenges, but this certainly is the worst.
10: Indiana authorities added that the state's death toll from the storms could climb. The National Weather Service has confirmed a derecho and five tornadoes hit the Chicago area earlier this week.
1: Number three.
10: A shooting at a Georgia high school has left one student wounded, and a teenage suspect who fled was later taken into custody. Houston County Sheriff Matt Malton said an argument between students inside a school bathroom escalated.
16: What we know so far is there was a group of students inside the bathroom and a verbal altercation took place between two of the students. That verbal altercation quickly escalated into a physical altercation.
10: The injured student was taken to a hospital yesterday for non-life-threatening injuries. New York Governor Kathy Hochul and State Attorney General Letitia James are criticizing a federal plan to equip ICE agents with new shock-emitting gloves. Hochul slamming the president for the decision.
17: Just when you think it can't get any worse, the Trump administration has found a brand new way to hurt children, innocent children.
10: The duo also announced state funding for legal services for unaccompanied immigrant children. And the advisories regarding produce keep coming. Whole Foods says it is recalling select products from its produce and prepared food departments that contain jalapenos due to a potential salmonella contamination. The affected foods were sourced from Coast citrus distributors. The FDA and CDC said they were investigating the flare-up that has sickened more than 300 people across 27 states. One lucky player is having the time of their life. A single ticket in Illinois has won a Powerball jackpot worth just over $1 billion.
40: Jeez. What's that, $600 million you walk away with, you know, after taxes and all?
10: So jealous.
40: Man, 23 minutes now after the hour.
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17: Here's your AccuWeather forecast. Today will bring humid conditions with some sunshine peeking through, along with a chance of an afternoon thunderstorm in a few areas. The high will reach 83 degrees. Tonight, expect partly cloudy skies with showers possible in the evening, followed by fog late at night. The low will be around 67 degrees. Tomorrow's forecasted to be pleasant with a mix of sun and clouds, reaching a high of 80 degrees. Tomorrow night will be partly cloudy with a low of 61 degrees. With the AccuWeather forecast, I'm meteorologist Jason Katerina for News Talk 1480 WHBC.
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1: Thanks for spending time with us. Welcome into Thursday, August 13th. Gordon Deal with Nicole Murray. Some of our top stories and headlines. Trump says the U.S. has total control of the Strait of Hormuz. Two soldiers killed after their helicopter

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15: Thanks for being with us. An Amazon delivery driver in Kentucky is going viral after Ring doorbell camera footage captured her untangling a homeowner's American flag. It happened in Shepherdsville, Kentucky, where Nadavita Mohammed carefully fixed the flag that had become tangled. She's then seen on camera saluting the flag before going out for the rest of her deliveries. Mohammed told WAVE television she considers herself fortunate to have been born in the U.S. She's delivered packages part-time for Amazon for nearly a year, but WLKY-TV says her respect for the flag began long before she started the job. Her father, brother, and sister served in the military, teaching her that the flag represents more than something hanging from a pole. She says it doesn't really matter what side of the political spectrum you're on. The flag is a symbol of our freedom. That'll do it for this hour. For Nicole Murray and Mike Gavin, I'm Gordon Deal. Thanks for listening to This Morning, America's First News.

0: heart. 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
2: Good morning. Jim Michaels with WHBC News. Back your weather says today some sunshine, humid, that afternoon thunderstorm in one or two spots, the high 83. It's 64 degrees. Make it two suspects in custody. The alleged trigger man of the deaths of two Stark County women in Canton last weekend's been arrested. The Northern Ohio Violent Fugitive Task Force located 46-year-old Darrell Washington at an address in Roswell in Tuscarawas County. Yesterday afternoon, he took off on foot at one point but was detained. Washington charged with aggravated murder. 43-year-old Eric Lamar of Alliance to be arraigned this morning on an aggravated arson charge in connection with the fire at the Skyline Terrace apartment unit where 42-year-old Katina Spells of Canton and 31-year-old Courtney Yeager of Maslin were found dead. A third suspect remains at large. When it comes to young people committing crimes in Canton or anywhere, Stark County Prosecutor Kyle Stone says it's about parents and guardians and their parenting skills. He admits parents can't know where their child is every second, but he says adults need to control access to the guns in their homes by locking them up.
3: I'm of the old school mentality that parents, you need to parent your children. Because if you don't parent your children, the system will have to do it.
2: Stone admits most juveniles who aren't allowed to have guns are often caught with weapons obtained illegally. Governor Mike DeWine toured flood and wind-damaged counties in central Ohio in the air and on the ground yesterday, saying the communities are resilient. He spoke in water-soaked Crooksville. A man died in Roseville, where fast water rescuers could not get to him in time. The immediate Columbus area hit by strong winds, 30,000 there still without power this morning. At age 28, she's the youngest person ever to serve as White House press secretary, but Caroline Leavitt is stepping down at the end of the month, as announced by President Trump on social media.
4: Adding Leavitt will be a trusted outside advisor and an influential voice inside the Republican Party. Leavitt recently returned to the briefing room following the birth of her second child. In a statement, she says since her daughter was born, she's felt she cannot be the best mom her two young children deserve while devoting constant time, energy, and attention required of the White House press secretary.
2: It's Fox News Radio's Jared Halpern. A replacement has not been named. We have among the highest gasoline prices in the eastern U.S. AAA average price this morning in Canton, Massillon at $4.42, up 44 cents over the last 2 days, national average at $4.07. Sports last night, Guardians 6, Detroit 4, Cleveland sends Parker Messick to the mound tonight. Your AccuWeather forecast is next, and then it's the 36-hour 2026 Wishes Can Happen Wishathon live from Springbrook Plaza. 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
5: Here's your AccuWeather forecast. Today will bring humid conditions with some sunshine peeking through, along with a chance of an afternoon thunderstorm in a few areas. The high will reach 83 degrees. Tonight, expect partly cloudy skies with showers possible in the evening, followed by fog late at night. The low will be around 67 degrees. Tomorrow's forecasted to be pleasant with a mix of sun and clouds, reaching a high of 80 degrees. Tomorrow night will be partly cloudy with a low of 61 degrees. With the AccuWeather forecast, I'm meteorologist Jason Caterina for News Talk 1480 WHBC.
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6: I'm Nicole Clark. I'm Casey Rose's mom.
7: I'm her father, Mike Clark.
8: And I'm Caitlin Clark, Casey's sister.
7: Casey was diagnosed with medulloblastoma April 10th of 2023.
6: She was having repetitive headaches, some random vomiting. The headaches weren't going away after a month, so I took her to the ER and I refused to leave until they figured out what was causing the headaches. They thought it was sinuses. It turns out that she had a brain tumor.

0: She agreed to do a scan, and she had emergency surgery the following day. And the following week, she was diagnosed with medulloblastoma brain cancer. And she had a very high survival rate of like 95%. But 6 weeks after surgery, the cancer had come back and spread to her spine, and then her survival rate was about 70%. She lost a lot of her abilities after the brain surgery and was in therapy regularly. And the second part of treatment after surgery was radiation. I was contacted from Wishes Can Happen through a neighbor who referred us to them. And they explained, you know, what they do and about the wishes. Casey was really not sure what she wanted to do. And so we had a plan for her to get better since her survival rate was pretty decent, that when she got better and had more of her abilities, that we would make a wish happen. She had some chemo. That was the final part of her journey. Like a month after chemo, we had a follow-up scan, and we had celebrated her being cancer-free. But we got a phone call that they saw a spot. 6 weeks later, the spot multiplied, and she was then deemed terminal. And so I had called Wishes Can Happen and explained that she will not get better. And they really worked so hard to give her a wish of her lifetime to make it happen for us. They did an amazing job. Everything was top notch. There was not one detail that they forgot. And the trip was really a trip of a lifetime. Me and Mike always tried to do a trip for our family every year. With her being sick, we were so worried about traveling. We're like, how do we do this? Because she's so sick and we want to give it to her, but it was just a lot. And Wishes just said, you know, we're going to make this happen for you. And they did.
1: They made it really easy. We took a Disney cruise. This was a trip that we got to do together as a family. It was something that we probably would have never been able to do otherwise. It helped us create memories, relaxation for all of us, just to spend good quality time together. From the moment we got to the airport to the moment we landed in Orlando, it was pretty stress-free for us. We had the time to spend with Casey as a family. During the trip, we all got like little special moments with her that we all shared. And, you know, she made us feel for that 10, 20, 30 hour that we spent with her. It was just me and her in the world. My moment was when we were playing Disney trivia on the cruise ship. She just looked at me and she said, "Dad, this is a lot of fun." And I knew we were doing the right thing at that time as a family. So it was definitely very relaxing for the incredible trauma at the time that we were all going through.
0: As we went all over.
1: So we started out of Cape Canaveral in Florida, Disney cruise, and then they took us to the Virgin Islands, to St. Thomas, the British Virgin Islands, and then we went to the Disney Island, Castaway Bay. We actually got her in the water for a little bit, and she had lost a lot of her motor skills and things, so we're pushing her around, but it didn't seem like a chore just because it was us, the family, and she was smiling the whole time. She really was there in the moment, living life with us for that vacation.
0: She was in a lot of pain. She had some neck pain. But while we were on the cruise, she was losing her abilities of moving her legs at all. She was saying, "I'm trying to move them. They're just not going." But she just would say, "Thank you for taking care of me." She was just so thankful, and she was resting. She said, "I'm saving my energy for bingo." She wanted to go to bingo every day. She really loved the bingo. And when I got her in the water, it was really scary for her because she couldn't move. I finally got her on my lap, and she looked out into the ocean, and she said, "Mom, this is so beautiful. This is so nice." When you think people have the time of their life when they're healthy, it's different than having the time of your life at the end of your life. There's a big difference.
1: And we never imagined that her end of life would come 10 days after we came back from that trip. It was not supposed to happen like that. Deep down, I think she knew. Even leading up to the trip, she was resting. "I'm just saving all my energy for our vacation." And again, she was just tired, and you know, the disease was beating her up pretty good and progressing. But other than physically looking at her, you knew she was sick. But the way she was acting, you wouldn't think she was, because she just pushed and pushed for her family, because that was the trip that she knew she wanted to do with all of us.
2: It was really nice to take a trip with just our family because, like my parents said, with everything going on with the treatment and everything, it was just crazy in our house all the time. And it was just constantly like, oh, what appointment's today? And doctor phone call. And

0: what's the news that we're going to get next? So it was really nice to just disconnect from all of that and just be us, because we were all able to do something special together. Like, she did something special with me, she did something special with my mom, she did something special with my dad. Like, it really allowed time for us to have a special connection and make memories just with her alone. One of my favorite memories from the cruise is I was laying with her and we were all watching Marvel movies at the end of the night because she was tired and we still wanted to spend time as a family. And she told me when my mom and dad were somewhere else, it was just me and her. She said, "You're the only one who understands me, Caitlin." It was just really special for her to say that because she was my best friend. It was only us, like, siblings wise, so we were really close growing up. So she really was, like, my best friend, and it was really special to hear that. It was really nice to have that time away from everything and everyone. It really focused on what she liked to do, and we were able to experience all of her favorite things with her. The night before we got on the cruise, we were in Florida, and we went to her favorite restaurant, the Dino Cafe in Disney Springs. Which just can happen. They planned that for us and everything, got us, like, reservations and a gift card, and she was able to build a dino there that she held on for the rest of the cruise. She named it Twilight when she first got it, but then she named it Rexy a couple days after.
1: So we got back, and when we landed in Cleveland, Casey just seemed really out of it. She said she couldn't get up.
2: Well, she asked if we were going back to the cabin on the ship, and we're like, "No, honey, we're home." And then she's always a little jokester, and she's like, "I'm just kidding. I knew we were home." But definitely, Caitlin was pushing her, and I stepped up to Nikki. I said, "There's something wrong." As we got to the luggage area, she started having a seizure.
1: We got ambulance to Fairview Hospital. Of course, I, you know, updated, which is that we landed, but this, it took a turn. And Casey could not stop seizing. They had to incubate her. And it turns out that the cancer was cutting off her brainstem. We were supposed to start treatment, but when they said there's no more options, you know, and I thought of Wishes, you know, immediately and texted them and just said how special this is. You know, this is the end of her life. And she had the time of her life.
2: Definitely Wishes Can Happen made it very stress-free for us. They truly want you to have that respite with your family. It's all about what memories can you create as a family for that time that you're together. It was really special. We could just really focus on each other on that trip. And I don't think if we had to plan it and figure it out, it would have never happened for us just because of how much we were putting in energy into taking care of Casey. Gotcha.
1: Wishes Can Happen made my daughter's dreams come true that we never thought was possible during her cancer journey. It was a devastating time being terminally diagnosed, but Wishes Can Happen just gave us time that we would have never had. You know, you talk about a 10-year-old child. They didn't get a lot of life, but Wishes Can Happen granted their lifetime wish. And so she died with that. It's different when people are alive. You could change things. But for Casey, I'm proud of the life she had, and I'm proud that Wishes Can Happen reached out to me and made her lifetime dream come true.
2: Wishes Can Happen is definitely an organization that is truly about making things happen for families. We've been through something that is life-altering, not just changing, but altering. We could have never done this without them. I just feel that they gave us something to remember for the rest of our lives, created a memory that Casey took with her to heaven positively in the end. When you get a terminal diagnosis for any child, your world's turned upside down, and the family's like, well, what's next? How do we continue to be a family and go and enjoy life together? And Wishes Can Happen made that happen. You can't have those things without other people out there helping you. And it gave us that one-on-one time that we would have never had, because we would have been the busy hustle bustle around the house of taking care of her, not planning a vacation, hospital visits, doctor visits. It normalized family for 7 days, which was really, really nice.
0: I would say that Wishes Can Happen made it feel like my sister was able to be present with us again without the shadow of cancer. 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It just really gave us so many memories that otherwise would be overshadowed by the cancer. 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They make things happen that would never happen if it was just us planning something like this.
1: Wishes Can Happen, they listen and they care and they really try to make it personalized and special. They really think of every detail.
2: And they think about the family and not themselves, and that's huge.
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0: Good morning, everyone, and welcome. I can't believe I'm saying this, but it is the 19th annual All Care Wishathon to benefit Wishes Can Happen. Pam Cook with you this morning, and
1: Matt Fantone from Mix 94.1. Pam Cook, I'm so excited to spend the morning with you. I'm so excited to be on 1480 WHBC.
0: And I'm happy to be on Mix 94.1.
1: It's always a pleasure. You get to do it every day, though. This is like a treat for me.
0: Oh, I do get to do the news
1: you
0: for you. That's right.
1: You get to do the news
0: right.
1: every day. This
0: That's
1: is a treat
0: right.
1: for me.
0: So, and Matt and I are usually separated by a door.
1: What we're most excited about, though, is the 19th annual All Care Wishathon to benefit Wishes Can Happen. It's hard to believe another year's gone by, and the need is greater than ever. And the support is going to be here over the next 36 hours. I feel good. I feel confident. I'm ready.
0: I do, too. I feel very good about it. And I will say, we know from talking to our friends at Wishes Can Happen that this has been a challenging year for them.
1: Of course.
0: Yeah. A lot of wishes that they've, and many of them, hurry-up wishes.
1: Which you never want to hear about.
0: No.
1: But luckily, the community continues to step up for Wishes Can Happen, and that's why they're able to do those hurry-up wishes. That's why they're able to do the things they do. And not only is the need greater than ever, things are more expensive than ever. When it comes down to it, like, the costs are rising for everyone and everything. And, you know, when you donate to Wishes Can Happen, their relationships exist and the things they can do are amazing. But the cost continues to go up. And in order to make this stuff happen, we got to get those donations today.
0: We do. And over the next 36 hours, you're going to hear from families. We've had so many come to the radio station and talk to us. There's going to be a lot of families out here at our tent. It is our DeVille Apartments Pavilion, our DeVille Apillion.
1: it looks beautiful today, too. We got some new signs hanging up. The vibes are up. Everyone's excited to be here.
0: Really excited, and hopefully you'll be excited as well. Going to either stop by and make a donation, or of course you can always go to whbcwishes.com
1: and go check out that auction site too. Man, I know Pam Cook's been working hard on that, and that thing is loaded up with great stuff,
0: all kinds of great stuff, and we'll talk about that more, of course, as the morning progresses. But it was really funny. We were talking off the air about the grand parade, and John Bazica and his dad George were my co-hosts in announcing the parade. And George Bazica, when the wishes float went by, said to me, "Oh yeah, they just took out my recurring donation this week." And he, you know, he says, "I don't give a lot per month, but I give enough that," he said, "I don't even miss it." He goes, "That's like one of the best ways to do it."
1: Yeah,
0: you
1: that
0: know?
1: Reoccurring donation
0: like
1: makes
0: $10
1: a huge
0: a month
1: difference.
0: If you
1: makes
0: want
1: a huge
0: something.
1: Difference. And yeah, when you budget for it and you know it's coming out and you're like, hey, it makes that difference year round. And that accumulation effect of whether it's month by month, person by person, dollar by dollar, it all adds up at the end, and that's what it's about today.
0: And that's what we're here for, folks. Okay, so we're gonna take our first break. But again, remember, you can go to WHBCWishes.com to make your donation. You can come by and see us at Springbrook Plaza along Whipple Avenue. You can't miss our tent for sure. And 330-649-WISH is the number to call. We are very excited to have everybody on board for the next 36 hours
1: at the 19th annual All Care Wishathon to benefit Wishes Can Happen.
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1: Once again, it is time to support Wishes Can Happen. 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Pam Cook, how are you feeling this morning?
0: You good? I'm doing great. I mean, we're ready to go, raring to go as always. And, you know, we just don't look ahead to 36 hours. We just don't. We know we're just going to be plugging away, and it's going to be fun.
1: It's like anything else, hour by hour, minute by minute. You just got to get through
0: the
1: it.
0: The older we get, you know. And we have, of course, I would say if it wasn't for this woman, we would not be here doing this, because this is her baby. This is, you know, her brainchild. She just was sitting there one day, and 44 years ago, Cindy Morrow, and came up with Wishes Can Happen. 44.

0: years ago. How does that feel?
1: I started this when I was six.
0: Go ahead.
1: Yeah, I started this when I was 6 years old, so.
0: 6 years old, yeah. I know, and I was only four. I get it, yeah.
2: And Cindy, obviously, Wishes Can Happen has impacted the community in so many different ways. And as you look back at the 40-plus years of this, I mean, put some perspective on it as we sit here, you know, on the 19th Wishathon, four decades plus deep. Like, speak about the longevity and the impact.
1: Never considered that we would be doing this 44 years later. Now, when we started it, we just thought, we'll grant a few wishes and make a few kids happy. And here we are, 44 years, and

0: That's another lost ball. Why do I even play?
1: I'm Scott Life with First Tee Canton, and honestly, you're perfect for our summer golf-a-thon.
0: Perfect? I'm terrible.
1: That's the point. 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
0: So my terrible golf finally has a purpose? Now it goes straight.
1: Join us for the First Tee Canton Summer Golf-a-thon and help us impact the next generation, one swing at a time. From June 15th to August 15th. See you out there.
2: I could start a branch of her group here, and she said no, she had no desire to expand, but she would send me a copy of her bylaws if I wanted a pattern, and here we are, 44 years later.
3: Wow, and I always laugh because you said you started out like with spaghetti dinners, right?
2: Oh, we did anything we could that was legal to make money. Yeah, spaghetti dinners, and I worked at the airport at the time, and we even had an airplane wash, which was awful. I remember being under that airplane and all that greasy, soapy stuff dripping all over me. But yeah, we did anything we could to make the money to.
3: Yeah.
2: And I remember we were sitting on my living room floor, Linda Lippert and I were trying to organize a spaghetti dinner. And a lady called and said, I just heard about your group and I want a trip to Disney and I can't use it. Can I donate it to you?
3: Oh my gosh.
2: And we've had so many instances like, you know, God has just helped us.
3: Mm-hmm.
2: Make all this happen.
3: Yeah.
2: So,
4: well, and I love this. I love the idea of, like, you know, no matter what stood in the way, no matter what you had to do, like, this has pushed forward and it's continued to grow and it's continued to evolve. And it's, you know, served so many people. But the only way you've been able to do that is through that fundraising and through that going out there and finding that support. And I mean, that's what today's all about. So if you're out there and you're listening right now, this is just like the perfect organization to give that support to. I mean, you're out there like plane grease dripping all over you, you know? You know what I mean? Like, that means something.
2: Yeah, it was ugly.
3: So what do you look forward to about the Wish-a-thon the most each year?
2: Oh, well, the camaraderie of all of us.
3: Yeah.
2: The radio stations and the Wishes board and the parents that come back and tell their stories and how much the Wish meant to their family.
3: Yeah.
2: It's just great to, you know, we get so caught up in the administrative part of it, we kind of lose
3: sight.
2: Track of how meaningful it really is.
3: Yeah, that's
2: I'm
3: so
2: really
3: true.
2: Bad about that. I get so caught up in the daily administration of it.
3: And that's why I think this is so important. This Wish-a-thon is so important because when we have the families come in and sit down and talk to us, and I know Matt, you know, Matt's got young babies, and it hits him in one way. I remember when we first started doing this 19 years ago, it hit me that way too. But now it hits me like when my kids are going to have babies, they're, you know, it's going to be grandkids I'm thinking about, you know, and it's tough.
4: Yeah, and when it comes down to it, it's everywhere. I think we've all known somebody in our lives that has faced a similar circumstance, and what those parents go through, and something I always try to draw attention to is the idea that, you know, we call the kids superheroes because they are the bravery and the strength and all those things that they do. But it's just mom and dad. They're just real people facing like unimaginable circumstances. And that's scary. And it's, you know, those stories matter. And for them to come up here and tell them, I always have so much like respect and admiration for somebody who can do that. Because as a parent, as somebody who has young kids in my life, I literally just can't imagine that.
3: I know. Absolutely cannot imagine it. And
2: no, I have a hard time taking my dog to the vet to get a shot.
4: Right.
2: I can't imagine watching my kid go through
3: chemo
2: and all that.
3: Yes, I agree. And I was talking yesterday, we were setting up the tent, and one of the young ladies that works with us, she says, you know, my son got sick and they didn't know what it was for a time, ended up being okay.
4: Right.
3: She said, but that time period of waiting is just excruciating. And you think about that for families that have to go through that for years, you know, treatment for 6 months, for 2 years, I mean, whatever. I can't even fathom it.
4: Yeah, and then you think about the expense, you think about the fact that life continues to happen. You still have to pay the electric bill, you still have to, you know, buy groceries, you still have to take care of other kids, you still have to, you know, do all of those different things.

0: things. And it just has to feel so isolating and so overwhelming and so scary. But then for wishes can happen to come in and make a dream come true,
1: yeah.
0: to give them those memories, give them that happiness, give them... I always remember kids talking about the idea of, like, it was a week of no doctor's appointments. It wasn't seeing Mickey Mouse. It wasn't I got yeah. treated like a VIP. It wasn't, oh, I got the, you know, the thing I always dreamed about. It was, I was just a kid for a week.
1: Yes, it allows them to be a
0: really,
1: kid.
0: That's really, really powerful there.
1: Right. You're right about that, Matt. Well, Cindy, we're on our way.
0: Let's make it happen.
1: Hour one. Here we go.
2: We're ready.
1: We're ready. And I thank you. Thanks for all of this. We're so happy to be part of it every year. We appreciate it.
2: We certainly appreciate you.
0: Thank you, Cindy.
1: All right. Oh, my gosh, Matt. So here we are. And as we get started with all of this, I just want to let people know we may see a few showers and thunderstorms today, but, you know.
0: Well, there are 10. It doesn't matter.
1: We're in a 10.
0: It doesn't matter.
1: You know, 82 degrees is going to be our high. Tomorrow, lots of sunshine and 81. I will be heading over to Maslin for Wishes on the Road and our good friend Dan Belford.
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1: Friends
0: the
1: and
0: goat.
1: Family Credit Union. And I'll be there from 1 to 3 today taking your donations. You can register to win Guardians tickets and stop by and say hi. So
0: tell Dan Belford I said hi. You make sure.
1: I
0: you
1: will.
0: Get an autograph from him. I want it.
1: An autograph from Dan Belford. I get one every month from him. He's ready for They're ready for high school football. We're so excited about that getting started as well. So, all right, I'm looking at all the things we're going to get to this morning. We've got lots of interviews set up, and we've got vignettes for you to hear. We want you to hear from these families.
0: Yeah, these stories matter.
1: The stories matter a lot. That's the whole reason we're here, to help these families and make it easier on them. And of course, we'll talk more about that.
0: Somebody else through the drive-thru, you love to see that. Whoever that person is, you love to see that.
1: Come
0: Glad
1: by,
0: to see
1: and
0: that.
1: See
0: Stop
1: us
0: by and see
1: right
0: us. It's
1: here.
0: Beautiful morning.
1: Right here. We are on Whipple Avenue, Springbrook Plaza. You cannot miss our tent. 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You don't even have to get out of your car. 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And also, you can go to whbcwishes.com and make that donation as well. It's the 19th annual Alt Care Wishathon. 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
25: Hi, I'm Nathan Williamson. I have von Hippel-Lindau, which is a rare form of cancer that tumors develop on, like, all the vital organs. Brainstem, small ones all up and down my spine, kidneys, pancreas. So I was going to have these really big surgeries, and I was going to be turning 21 that April, and Wishes, they grant wishes like up to 21. So my doctors contacted them. Madeline set up the trip for November to New York, which was to go see Carl Thompson. I tinker with musical equipment like amps and effects pedals, mostly guitar-related stuff. And my idol is Carl Thompson, just because he's kind of like a sage on the mountaintop type person, an all-around cool guy. Because people have asked him for basses before, but then when he got a call that someone just wanted to come meet him, and his wife said he was just all choked up and really, really got him by the heartstrings, I guess. So they flew me and my dad to New York. Like, people put in, like, a good amount of effort to make this trip as just wonderful as it was. It doesn't matter how much money you have, you could not buy a trip like this because there was just so much love and passion involved. I said, I'm not looking, you know, to have, like, the New York experience. I just wanted to go there and be able to meet him. And they said, okay, yeah. And then they didn't do that. They made everything to the nines. The goal was to meet Carl Thompson. And they're like, okay, you can do that. And all this fun stuff while you're there. That evening, we met with Carl Thompson. We saw him and, like, I shook his hand and stuff. And it was one of those, like, surreal moments where, like, everything feels like a dream. You know, that feeling you get in a dream where you're like, this is too good. I'm going to wake up and this isn't real. But, like, it kept going. I didn't wake up. And it was a beautiful reality. I met my hero, and it was everything I expected and more. It was wonderful. It was amazing. It was amazing in the truest definition. It is a wish. It's as though a fairy godmother came and flicked a wand and just, like, brought your entire imagination to life. It's a wish. They really are willing to let you stretch your imagination muscles and come up with something abstract and defined by you. It's kind of baffling how such a great group of great people can exist so close to us, you know,

0: through this whole trip, everyone was so dedicated to the whole thing, and they just met me, you know. They're just wonderful, beautiful people. I was lucky enough to have a healthy childhood. I ran and played and skid my knees, but a lot of young kids are completely robbed of that due to cancer or bone deficiencies or whatever, and they don't get that. That's a terrifying thought to ponder, is the fact that children, through no fault of their own, lose that innocent, fun time that works towards who you become. And so giving money towards wishes can happen can really make a huge change in a child's life, not even just like as far as like a fun factor, but it helps the outlook. It makes everything seem brighter to be a part of giving them that joy, and I can't even conceive of how that must make a child feel. Because I can tell you how it made me feel at 21, and it made me feel like I was 8 years old again. It was like getting a million Christmas mornings. The amount of pain and suffering that these kids have to deal with would break a lot of adults. There's kids who just blow my story out of the water, and somehow they're still wonderful, sweet human beings. And the amount of strength that they've developed is something to witness. Anybody willing to give anything towards wishes can happen is a hero in my book, because I don't think people realize the impact that it has. It's a huge deal. I can't express how wonderful it must make a kid who's missed out on so much feel.
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1: And when it comes to that auction page, there's so many awesome things. And, like, you're going to be making a difference, but you're going to be scoring something that's just, like, you know, once in a lifetime or really cool. You know, and I know it's crazy to say, but, like, are coming up. So if you're looking for a perfect gift, yes, this could be the perfect opportunity to go score it.
0: And there's a lot of sports things, memorabilia things, but there's also a lot of other things. And if you are a Kate Spade fan, that's my favorite.
1: Okay.
0: If you are a Michael Kors fan, there are items from both of them on that page. There's getaways. There's, how about a bundle of $400 worth of restaurant and entertainment gift cards?
1: You know, everybody's trying to eat good. Everybody's trying to save a dollar. And everybody's trying to support an awesome organization. You can bing, bang, boom it all of a sudden right there.
0: Exactly.
1: Take care of all that.
0: Exactly.
1: That's a win, win, win. So, yeah, head over to WHBCWishes.com. Check out that Solinsky Force auction page. And, you know, just get ready to, you know, keep that bid going. You want to make sure you win that thing.
0: Yeah, I'm excited to see the folks come by. That's, I always love it when people are so kind and generous and come by. Also, we have a little bit of an incentive for later on this evening.
1: What's
0: maybe you're
1: on?
0: You're going to work right now and you're thinking maybe I'll donate on my way home. Well, starting at 6 o'clock tonight, the first 25 people who donate in that hour are going to get a pair of lawn tickets. Oh, this is all me, man. TLC.
1: Oh yeah.
0: Salt and Pepper and En Vogue.
1: Yeah.
0: September 10th at Blossom. You're going to get a pair of tickets to that concert if you are one of the first 25 people to donate in the 6 o'clock hour tonight. Thanks to Live Nation.
1: Yeah, I was going to say huge shout out to Live Nation for that. You know, I always do say this on Mix, like, I want to send everybody to a concert. Like, I genuinely mean that, because there's something special that happens there. Like, there's a cathartic experience when you go and experience live music with thousands of other people and, like, somebody you love. And the fact that we can give that to 25 people just for making a donation to Wishes Can Happen, that's great stuff right there.
0: It is great stuff. And so, again, keep that in mind. And when you come by to make the donation, ask for the tickets. And they'll tell you if you're one of the first 25. So,
1: awesome.
0: I know.
1: Awesome.
0: I'm very excited about that. And like I said, so many people in this community come forward, you know, and obviously people come by and make donations. But, you know, everybody who jumps on board and helps us to sponsor this, it's fantastic.
1: Yeah. And like, it's one of those things. And we talked about it with people coming back. But once you get a little taste of it, all of a sudden you're like, oh my gosh, I want to be a part of that. I want to support that, because it is special. And it is that accumulation effect too. Like, no one person could do it.
0: No.
1: So by people coming together and making those donations, whether they're big or small, you know, you might be out there and you might say, like, well, I don't have a ton right now. I am telling you, the spare change you have in your car is worth bringing over here. Like,
0: yeah.
1: And I mean that wholeheartedly.
0: Yes,
1: I'm not
0: 100%.
1: Trying to be funny about that. Like,
0: uh-uh.
1: That is worth bringing over here. If you're sitting there saying, hey, I want to make a big difference. Maybe you're a business owner. Maybe you have, you know, the resources to do something like that. There is no cause more worthy, more valid, more important than the work that Wishes Can Happen is doing. So it is. It's an accumulation process. Yeah. And we all have to give our little bit, our little part to make this kind of thing happen.
0: And I'm looking for Beth Pearson. I'm trying to see where she might be.
1: I saw her this morning.
0: Yeah, I saw her very, very early this morning. She's working, doing something.
1: Beth
0: Pearson, calling Beth Pearson.
1: Beth. There she is. Beth, get over here.
0: Come on back. We're gonna get you on the radio right over here.
1: Yep, come step up to the challenge,
0: and,
1: Bob.
0: And we'll introduce our listening audience to Beth. She is the new board president. Come real close to the microphone so
1: there
0: we can hear you. New board president for Wishes Can Happen. Good morning. Are you ready for this excitement?
2: I'm so excited to be here.
0: So tell us a little bit about why you got involved and, you know, decided to take over the top spot there.
2: I got involved which is going to happen, always happens around when our anniversary was, operating anniversary. So we didn't know where to go for dinner. So we drove round and round and round and round, kept going past the Wishathon tent, and I had been listening to it on the radio all day, and we just decided we're going to stop here. We're going to donate what we would have given, what we would have spent on dinner,
3: mm-hmm.
2: and we did that. So I was at a board meeting for another organization, a community organization, and one of the board members was there, and I was telling her about the story, how we got involved, and she said, when you get ready to retire, we need to talk. So when I announced I was retiring from work, she said, okay, we're ready to talk. So I got involved then in about 2018.
3: And how's it been? I mean, you know, we talk all the time about how this has affected us. I mean, this is our 19th year. And I've been here since the start of it. Every single year, something different strikes me.
2: Yeah.
3: Every year.
2: Every year. It's always something different. I've been very blessed that my kids were all healthy kids, mm-hmm. and my grandkids are. And I just, my heart goes out to these families that have kids with these life-threatening illnesses. And I've just been really happy to be able to do that for them and stay in touch with the families. And it has changed over the years,
3: yeah.
2: especially during COVID, you know, when we couldn't do any wishes. So it's a very humbling experience.
3: Yeah.
1: And I love the idea of you bringing up the fact that you have healthy kids and healthy grandkids. And as a parent of young kids, I, through this event, have really realized that that can change. And that's something I think a lot of us take for granted, that like, oh, well, our kids are healthy. And all of the stories I hear are, yeah, my kids were healthy. And then one day they weren't. And then all of a sudden something changed. So if you do have healthy kids in your life, if you do have healthy grandkids in your life, show some appreciation, show some gratitude, and make that donation just recognizing the fact that that can change.
2: Exactly. Yes. And I count my blessings every day that my kids are healthy and my grandkids are healthy. Five grandsons, and they're all boys.
3: Yeah. Boys, I'm a boy mom. I love boys. Yes.
2: But yes, it's really, like I said, a very humbling experience to work with these families, and they're all so happy to be able to receive a wish from us. And I've done a wide variety of wishes, so it's been.
1: We've got Beth Pearson with us, the board president of Wishes Can Happen. And Beth, one of the things I think is most important to note about Wishes Can Happen is this truly is a labor of love. And when you make that donation, it is going towards the cause. It's not going towards a salary. It's not going towards anything else. This is a volunteer-based organization that makes things happen. Speak a little bit about that.
2: Yes, it is. And approximately 95% of our funds all go to Wishes.
1: Which is crazy.
2: The Wishes themselves. And we are an all-volunteer organization with one part-time person and who actually works almost full-time. But it's everything goes towards the kids, and our hearts are all in it for the kids, and we want them to be happy and experience some normalcy in their life, at least for a week or so,
1: right.
2: or at some point, you know, in their life when they're going through so much trauma.
1: Yeah, that idea that 95% of your dollar donated goes towards the cause. Show me another nonprofit that does that. And
3: exactly.
1: Like, listen, I love nonprofits. I will shine a light on them as much as I possibly can.
3: Yes.
1: That being said, I know that this is a special, special organization.
2: It is a very special organization. I'm very honored to be part of it.
3: Well, we're glad to have you. And thank you for stopping by and checking in with us.
2: Well, thank you very much.
1: Thanks, Beth.
3: We'll see you throughout the next 36 hours. One of the other things, Matt, I wanted to mention, too, for kids and families, and if you want to stop by and make a donation, we've had so many little kids come by with their piggy bank and money that they've collected in the neighborhood or those kinds of things. But we also have the Hands of Fame, and it is a really fun little play area. Thanks to Party Savvy for sponsoring this area. But you can come in and put your hands in some finger paint and put your handprint on this big poster that we're going to, you know, save and give to the folks at Party Savvy. But it's all the kids that come by. We want them to be a part of this.
1: Yeah, the Fantone kids are going to be making an appearance today. You know they're going to be stopping by. They're very excited. They're very excited. It wasn't long ago. Gosh, Mark from Wishes sent me a message and said, hey, can you help me out with something? I said, yeah, of course. And it was a really small thing, but he wanted me to host something at a Taco Bell for a wish recipient named Bella.
3: Mm-hmm.
1: And Bella is a little bit older than my daughter. I think she's probably about 10. My daughter is 6. So we as a family went to Taco Bell and we helped be a part of giving Bella tickets and a VIP experience to Megan Maroney, who's a big country artist right now. She's absolutely huge. And my daughter got to spend time with Bella and her friends. And they were older girls, and it was the coolest thing in the world to her. And it was. It was just such a special experience to be a part of. And, you know, once again, and this goes back to what we were talking about with Beth, is you think you have healthy kids until all of a sudden you don't.
3: You don't.
1: And
3: you,
1: there's no guarantees in life. And, you know, when you start hearing these stories from these parents and the realization that, hey, my kid's facing a life-threatening illness, I don't know how they swallow that pill. I don't know how they end up doing that. It's a great experience. I can't wait for my kids to be up here. And I can't wait to see some of these Wish kids, too. Let's get those hands up there.
3: I love it. I love it. All right, again, we are broadcasting live from Springbrook Plaza along Whipple Avenue. And we would love for you to make a donation. You can just drive right through and drop off your donation. Don't even have to get out of your car. You can go to WHBCWishes.com, donate online. And you can also call 330-649-WISH. 330-649-9474. And by the way, Jim Michaels has news coming up here in just a few minutes. And we're going to have a high of 82 today, maybe a shower or a thunderstorm. And right now we are at 66 degrees. It is the 19th annual Alt Care Wishathon to benefit Wishes Can Happen.

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16: Good morning, Jim Michaels with WHBC News. AccuWeather says today some sunshine, humid, but afternoon thunderstorm in one or two spots, the high 83. It's 63 degrees. The alleged trigger man in the deaths of two Stark County women in Canton last weekend has been arrested. The Northern Ohio Violent Fugitive Task Force located 46-year-old Daryl Washington at an address in Roswell in Tuscross County yesterday afternoon. He took off on foot at one point but was detained. Washington charged with aggravated murder. 43-year-old Eric Lamar of Alliance to be arraigned this morning on an aggravated arson charge in connection with the fire at the Skyline Terrace apartment unit where 42-year-old Katina Spells and 31-year-old Courtney Yeager were found dead. A third suspect remains at large. Illegally obtained guns and foolishness. Stark County Prosecutor Kyle Stone says that's what's behind a lot of the violent crime committed by young people, mainly in our larger cities like Canton. Stone says part of the job for adults in the home is to keep guns locked up.
17: The problem is when young people who aren't even legally allowed to possess guns at 15 and 16 are getting them and wreaking havoc in our communities.
16: And he says parents must do a better job of parenting, making sure kids understand how strict the law is when it comes to committing crimes with guns. Governor Mike DeWine toured flood and wind damaged communities in central Ohio in the air and on the ground yesterday, saying the communities are resilient. He spoke in water-soaked Crooksville, the immediate Columbus area, hit by strong winds. 30,000 still without power there this morning. When it comes to the Strait of Hormuz and other dealings with the U.S., Iran remains defiant.
18: Tension remains high across the Middle East as questions loom about the future of the region and whether or not a deal can be reached on this critical waterway. The Persian Gulf Strait Authority, an Iranian government agency, said Wednesday claims in repeated posts by U.S. officials that the Strait of Hormuz is no longer blocked do not change the reality. The Strait of Hormuz remains blocked and will not be reopened until Iran's conditions are accepted.
16: Fox's Trey Yinkst in Tel Aviv. We have the highest gasoline prices are among them in the eastern U.S. Canton, Massillon, AAA average this morning, $4.42. 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Guardian 6, Detroit 4 last night. High school football starts a week from tonight. 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Iraqi weather forecast is next. Then it's back to the 2026 Wishes Can Happen Wishathon live from Springbrook Plaza. 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
20: Here's your AccuWeather forecast. Today will bring humid conditions with some sunshine peeking through, along with a chance of an afternoon thunderstorm in a few areas. The high will reach 83 degrees. Tonight, expect partly cloudy skies with showers possible in the evening, followed by fog late at night. The low will be around 67 degrees. Tomorrow's forecasted to be pleasant with a mix of sun and clouds reaching a high of 80 degrees. Tomorrow night will be partly cloudy with a low of 61 degrees. With the AccuWeather forecast, I'm meteorologist Jason Katerina for News Talk 1480 WHBC.
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21: Hello, I'm Kelly. My son, Jaden White, was diagnosed with a brain tumor. It's called a craniopharyngioma. They are benign, but they act in the most malignant way as far as the treatment plan goes. Jaden had surgery on the 25th to relieve hydrocephalus, which is excess fluid built up on the brain, caused because the tumor had grown so large. It was blocking kind of like the little rivers that you know have in your brain that drain off the excess fluid. He then turned around and had another surgery to decompress that large tumor. With craniopharyngiomas, their reoccurrence rate is very, very high. Usually, even with a radical surgery, trying to either partial or full resection and radiation from there, they have a 35% chance of reoccurring. So even by getting rid of most of it, it will still continue to grow back. other issues related to what he has would be his endocrine function, which is hormone function.
0: We're not.
21: Right now, he's adrenal insufficient, which means his adrenal glands on top of his kidneys, they don't function. Our body, when we go through a traumatic experience, it kicks that adrenaline in so that your body can react to it, and he doesn't have that function. So anything as simple as a fever, he doesn't have that ability to fight it off. We'll deal with endocrinology, we deal with oncology, we deal with the neurosurgeons, we deal with psychology, all that related to his brain tumor. Other related issues with craniopharyngiomas, cardiovascular, as far as early stroke in his life as he gets older. We came in contact with a group called Nick Strong. It's a local group of family friends in memory of young boy Nick Bailey. He was diagnosed with an inoperable brain tumor, and he passed away in August of 2016. His family wanted to keep his legacy alive, so they created Nick Strong, and they came in contact with us, passed our name and family along to Wishes Can Happen, because Wishes Can Happen granted a wish for Nick before he passed away and his family. I wish I would have met Nick. Wishes Can Happen contacted us and immediately wanted to know what Jaden wanted. Wishes Can Happen explained a couple of wishes that they had granted, and immediately Disney, of course, catches every little kid's eye. Growing up, Jaden loved Mickey. His first birthday was Mickey, but he's graduated into like superheroes and the whole Jurassic World at Universal's. That's what he's most excited about. The superheroes and everything. He's really into Batman. He's really excited. Definitely the Jurassic part of Universal. He's definitely excited to see that. We are huge zoo people, so the whole SeaWorld adventure we're really excited for. Having a car take us, probably gonna think that's the coolest thing until they get on the plane, and that's gonna be the coolest thing. But and then when we get down there, their reactions are, they're gonna be uncontrollable. There's three boys and they're just going to be over the moon with this. Wishes Can Happen. I mean, the whole wish is beyond any parent's dream to begin with. The wish itself has just been a blessing, and everything that they've done to try to even make it even easier on him, to make him enjoy that wish, it has just been unthinkable. It's hard to really get people to understand how your dollar can help people, and it might only be a dollar you think, but every dollar that's asked goes to a child that needs a help to have a little bit hopeful outlook on their life after they've been through something as traumatic as that. Just think of the smile on the child's face. For some, their only hope in their whole experience. It's nice to donate. You have to help others. You'll feel good about yourself.
0: I just pulled them all out. Yeah.
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22: Once again, welcome to the 19th annual All Care Wishathon to Benefit Wishes Can Happen. My name is Matt Fantone from Mix 94.1. I am sitting next to Pam Cook from 1480 WHBC.
0: Good morning,
22: Pam,
0: everyone.
22: Good morning. Happy to be here with you.
0: Yes. Hour two, Matt.
22: It's already cooking. It's already happening. And it's all to benefit Wishes Can Happen. And it always blows me away. But the truth of the matter is, for some people, this is the first time they've heard of this organization. And that's
0: or
22: crazy.
0: Haven't heard about it at all. And that's I know.
22: That's what
0: I like
22: saying.
0: To stand out in the middle of Whipple Avenue and say, hello, people.
22: For 40-plus years, this organization has existed on a local level, granting wishes for kids who have a life-threatening illness. And when that happens, obviously, it's an impactful thing for the families, for the people who love that kid, for that child. A wish coming true truly is magic. And you have the opportunity to donate. You have the opportunity to be a part of this. And you have an opportunity to make the magic happen.
0: All right. So we always talk about how important it is to share the stories of families, yeah. right? And that's what we do. But and most of the Wish families come back and help in some way. And there's no difference in this gentleman that's with us this morning. Don Sabatino is with us. And good morning, sir. How are you?
2: Good morning. How are you?
0: I'm great. So you're first of all, let's start off. You're the territory sales manager, correct?
2: Yeah.
0: And you're the person who brings us all, keeps us hydrated throughout these 36 hours.
2: Yeah, that's the least we could do. That's
3: Shout
2: least
3: out
2: we
3: to
2: could
3: Pepsi.
2: Do,
3: yes. Thank you guys for doing
0: yes,
3: it.
0: Yes, absolutely. We have Pepsi products, we have water, and it's just a wonderful thing. You don't know how much that helps us, honestly, because, you know, to keep going for 36 hours, everybody needs a little something. So.
2: Right.
0: But you also need to tell us your story, your journey, because how you got involved with Wishes.
2: Yeah, I guess my daughter was diagnosed in 2012 with a brain tumor at Akron Children's Hospital. So she ended up being diagnosed with DIPG, so it's a fairly aggressive brain tumor. So our family, I guess, when that happens, you know, I guess you never want to believe that that happened, and you want to, you know, you're really focused on your child and doing everything you can for them when you get a diagnosis like that. So, and you kind of, at least for us, we kind of wanted to do everything ourselves. So I just remember, I think the community was so great in North Canton, St. Paul's, and North Canton School District. I think the word got out to Madeline Sweeney, who is awesome, that has worked with Wishes Can Happen for I can't say how many years, but a long time. That you know that my daughter was ill, and so she just came to the door, and you know just to see how things were going, and introduced herself and talked a little bit about this great organization. And at first, I guess maybe it was me, but we really didn't. We wanted to do everything on our own, and we, you know, and it's the beginning stages when your daughter's sick, so you think, you know, you don't realize what this journey is going to entail in the beginning. So she respected that, but she wanted to try to help.
0: Mm-hmm.
2: So she religiously checked back in and would stop in, call, asked if is it okay if she calls, and just someone from the community that really cared. And I think that's what the entire organization stands for, that cares about the community and wants to do everything they can for the community. So it turns out after multiple visits and getting to know my daughter a little bit even and visiting and calling and checking in, we ended up doing a wish for my daughter. So, and I'll tell you, I was wanting to do everything on my own at the beginning, but really without the help of this organization, my daughter wouldn't have had, before she got real sick, there was a little time period where she was doing fairly well, and we were able to kind of make her happy, make her day, and do some things that she dreamed of doing that we probably couldn't have thanks to Wishes Can Happen.
0: Wow.
3: Just hearing you share your story, man, and just trying to put myself in your shoes, it's impossible for anyone who hasn't been there to do. But first of all, just thank you for sharing and thank
0: yes.
3: you for talking about this, because it's impactful and it matters, and these stories do matter, and it's why people continue to support this organization. You talked about your daughter and the wishes. I always think it's important we just talk about your daughter and just tell us a little about Gabby and why she was so special.
2: She attended St. Paul's school. We attended St. Paul's Church in North Canton, and then later on she went to the Hoover Middle School and was a part of the North Canton schools. But played basketball, soccer, fairly athletic, but she was very good student. I think, through her entire career in school, I think she had never even got a B. So she loves school, so that's a little bit about her. But she loved the community in North Canton. So and being part of North Canton and later on Hoover Middle School. And so
0: the wish. Tell us a little bit about the wish and how that was spent.
2: Yeah. So We were at, she loved Disney, as a lot of children do, and she had been to Disney World a couple times, and of course, as she was younger, big fans, you know, she was, it was Princess movies all the time, and Frozen movies later on, you know, Frozen movie later on, and she always wanted to go to Disneyland. We had always gone to Disney World. It was always easier. You could, you know, you could drive. So that was her wish, to see Disneyland and go to Disneyland and actually go to California. So we ended up going to Disneyland for a couple days. In the California Adventure Park, and then it wasn't part of the plan, but my daughter was an animal lover, so loved animals. So I can't remember if it was, you know, Madeline and her kind of came up with wanting to, I think in them talking, wanting to also go to the something, you know, that was involving animals. So we also went to the San Diego Zoo. Yeah. We ended up staying at the right outside of the Disney park a couple days, then a couple days also in San Diego, and then we ended up, my daughter got a kick out of this because she was fairly athletic and loved sports and big football, every sport you can imagine, watch sports even at her age. So we ended up staying at a hotel for a night in San Diego. It was Del Mar, Casa Del Mar, and so that is where LeBron James had gotten married. So she got a kick out of that.
0: Yes,
2: of
0: yeah. Yes. Well, you know, I look at all the things that you do for Wishes, this Wishathon event as well. I mean, and I would assume that that's just part of your, you know.
2: I wanted to, and honestly, I think, so I've been at Pepsi 35 and a half years. And we have a lot of people that work at Pepsi. It's a very good company with a lot of tenure. So we know each other real well. A couple of the guys that are here this morning helping volunteer. So we know each other very well. Kind of stick together as like a family, I think. So, you know, after that happened with my daughter and we learned about this organization, we have a good solid group of people that just want to help. So we have some different time slots throughout the next couple of days where people are coming in to help and do whatever they can. So we have some groups that come in every year from Pepsi and volunteer and help. That makes me happy to see, and I think everyone's happy to do it. And over the time frame since my daughter had passed, I think everyone has learned a little about this organization at Pepsi and really sees what value it is to the community. So, and so I'm very happy to see that.
0: Yeah.
22: That's such a big deal. And the idea of, like, you know, Pepsi, one of the biggest corporations on the face of the planet,
2: right,
22: to people who are driving by right now with some change to go buy a Pepsi, when you donate to Wishes Can Happen, honestly, you make a difference. And I love the idea of, you know, whether it's big or small, when we add it together, it truly does, you know, grant the wishes. And, you know, the idea of, hey, Madeline just threw on this amazing experience at the San Diego Zoo, like,
2: right,
22: it was just an add-on.
0: Yeah.
22: Like, it
0: yeah.
22: wasn't like the main thing, it was just something extra. They have the relationships, they've granted the wishes, they know how to do this work, they know how to make it special. And that's, you know, it's a testament to the organization, and it does make a difference to the families.
2: Yeah, I think they take the time, actually, and bond with the child, too. And I think that's very important. And it's obviously for any child that's diagnosed with anything, it's such a tough time. So I know I've gotten to know most of the people in the organization, and they're great. And so it's awesome to see what they do for these kids and the relationships they build.
0: Well, we're so happy to be able to talk about Gabby and to remember her every single year.
2: Thank you.
0: And so glad to have you with us this morning and chat with you for a little bit. We appreciate it.
2: Yeah, we appreciate it. I appreciate you and what you guys do as well at WHBC. And
0: thank you. Thank you so much. Well, we're going to hope that you're going to come by and see us here at Springbrook Plaza right along Whipple Avenue. Make that donation. You can do it from your car. 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

Gee whiz, I was talking and nobody was listening. Let's start over, Matt Benton. I'm sorry, folks. Good morning. Welcome back. We are just sitting here watching traffic go by.

0: That's another lost ball. Why do I even play?
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2: Jensen, our production director, and he, you know, it's a hard time for him doing all of those things. But I just say kudos to all of you for sharing your stories, because it really does help everybody understand, you know, what happens with families. You know, when Don was talking about Gabby.
3: Right.
2: The thing that I kept thinking in my head, this is not like a two-year-old that got sick. You know, I'm thinking she passed away in 2014, and I'm thinking she was probably like 10 years old or so, 8 or 10 or somewhere around there, because she went to the middle school in North Canton. So you're thinking, like you said, your kids are healthy until they're not.
3: Yeah.
2: And it happens. Oh, my gosh. I mean, you're just devastated by that.
4: I knew I was, you know, I say to myself every year, like, oh, I'm not going to cry. And, like, as soon as I heard Don start talking, like, tears started coming out of my eyes, because that's such a powerful testament. And we're going to talk about the great things that happen through Wishes Can Happen. We'll talk about the magic memories. We'll talk about all those things. But it's really important to acknowledge that sometimes these stories come with sad endings.
2: Yeah, we lost several Wish Kids past year.
4: And that's just a reminder about how important it is to support this organization, because when you talk to Don and you talk to people who are going to come share their stories today, the memories that they have that they got from Wishes Can Happen are truly what it's all about. I love celebrating a healthy wish kid. When one of these kids comes up here and they say, hey, I'm in college, life is good, everything's,
2: I'm a doctor,
4: you know,
2: now. We'll right, have right, one right, of right, those. Right. Yes.
4: You know, when those kind of things happen, of course, that is a celebration moment. But the memories matter too, and the fact
2: it's
4: that Don was
2: now
4: able to come up and share that, it's really impactful.
2: Right, and we also mentioned that how many times we heard, you know, from the Wishes folks saying, listen, this is a hurry-up wish. Can you help us with this? We need to do this quickly. And that's a tough, tough thing. But you know, we know in our hearts how important that is.
4: It was a couple of years ago, the first Wishathon that I came back for. And it was midway through the day, and we'd been doing a lot. And, you know, I knew how important this event was. It wasn't my first event. It was the first one I had been back for. And I remember meeting Peter. And, like, I had this great moment because he was wearing a Beatles hat. And I just asked him, I'm like, hey, do you like old poppy Beatles or, like, the later kind of, like, psychedelic stuff? Uh-huh. And we just started this conversation about music. You know, and I could tell he appreciated that I wasn't talking to him about the sickness. I wasn't talking to him about anything other than, like, hey, let's just talk about music. And I had this great conversation. I was like, oh, I get to interview this kid. He's going to knock it out of the park. And I was right. He came up on stage, and he just did it. And he was so good at it. And I just had this great moment with him. And then I talked to Mark from Wishes right after the interview wrapped, and he said, things aren't looking good for Peter. And it was just this, like, boom moment for me, where it went from, hey, we've got this thing and you had a great wish, and oh, here's a kid talking about the Beatles, to Mark telling me, like, this kid's gonna pass away soon. And unfortunately,
2: and
4: he did.
2: Yes.
4: And unfortunately, he did.
2: Yeah.
4: And it is. It's just, it's so sad when that happens, but it's a real part of what this day and what this organization does.
2: I want to, and Nick, our producer, is back in the studio. We thank him. He's been working like 900 hours getting ready for this and all the other things happening with the rest of us. But, Nick, it's on our next vignette. Let's pull one of the doctors that I spoke to at Akron Children's Hospital, because when I went up there, I went up there for a purpose. I went up there because I wanted to know their thoughts on this organization and its effect on their patients.
4: Sure.
2: Just because, you know, we hear from the families and we know what it does, but the doctors, I mean, the two doctors that I spoke with were unbelievable, and they talked so glowingly about Wishes Can Happen and how when their patients, their kids, they call them, are being, you know, told, hey, pick a wish, think about a wish. Both of them said that the patients ask them, hey, what do you think I should do?
4: All the doctors,
2: you
4: know? I know. And,

0: She's like, you know everything, doctors. And they said to them, reach for the sky. Yeah. Wish big.
1: Yeah.
0: Wish big because, you know, you deserve it. You are going through a lot. And don't think that you just deserve, you know, a candy bar. You know, yeah. Wish big on this.
2: The humility that comes out of these kids so many times and the idea of like, oh, I don't need anything. And it's like, it's not that we want to give this to you. We want you to have this. But yeah, wish big. And I love the idea of wishes can happen makes it big. Right. Don talked about it when he was just up here. They just threw on like a VIP once in a lifetime experience at the San Diego Zoo. Like
0: the greatest
2: zoo on the face of the planet. Like the best
0: anywhere.
2: Zoo that exists.
0: Yes.
2: And they just threw on a VIP experience. And that's why it's like, you know, if you gave $1,000 to wishes, that $1,000 is going to go so much further than what it would if you just said, like, hey, I'll take you down to Disney World. Because let's be real, like, a standard trip to Disney World is, you know, thousands of dollars. Yeah. Wishes Can Happen has the experience. They have the relationships. They know how to make these big VIP once-in-a-lifetime things. It's not like they just send them down there with tickets and say, good luck. Yeah. Like, hey, hope you have fun standing
0: time.
2: In
0: Let
2: line.
0: Me know how it went.
2: Right. You don't get any extra money. Like, no, they take care of every little thing from transportation to the food that they're going to eat there to the, you know, experiences they're going to have there. Yeah. All of those things that make something special. These families don't just get, you know, sent on their way. This is a true once-in-a-lifetime experience for kids that need it and deserve it.
0: And their families as well. It's very important to the families, too. And just, you know, there's so many different ways that you can donate. And the average wish costs about $8,000. I mean, we're looking at, you know, things getting more and more expensive, as Matt mentioned earlier, and they continue to get more expensive, and so do the wishes. But that's not stopping us. And all of the wishes that were granted in this past year, and it was a busy year, we need to replenish the coffers. We just need to do that. And there are ways for you to donate. We're making it as convenient and simple as possible. If it's $5, We want it.
2: Yeah.
0: You know, $10, we want it. You have a $20 bill in your wallet, drive through and just hand it over to the donation team here. We would love for you to do that. Now, obviously, you can go online. If you're at work or at home, you have your computer handy, go to whbcwishes.com. When you get there, you'll see the giant donate now button. Do it. Do it. If you want to take a look at the auction page, Slinsky Forest auction page, do that. Because you can get some cool stuff and make that donation as well. And also, as we said, we'd love for you to drive through and see us here on Whipple Avenue in Springbrook Plaza. So do that.
2: You're going to be out at Friends and Family Credit Union later, right?
0: I will. I will be with our good friend Dan Belford at Friends and Family Credit Union on Erie Street South in Maslin, right down from Menards. I'll be there from 1 until 3 today, and you can register to win some Guardians tickets if you'd like. But we'd love to see you. Come by, stop by, say hello, and make a donation. You don't have to get out of your car there either. So we're right out front in the parking lot.
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17: So today we are at Akron Children's Hospital getting a little bit of a more in-depth look at what the doctors here do when they have a patient come in and when the patients, you know, are suffering and the families are suffering. But I want a perspective from their side of it, because we always get to talk to the families and parents and grandparents and even the kids. But this is a good day for us to be able to chat. And we have with us today Dr. Cassandra Hirsch, who is the division director of the Haslinger Family Pediatric Palliative Care Center, correct?
18: That is correct.
17: Like I said, that's a bit of a mouthful, but boy, what an important center for these kids. Explain a little bit about what you guys do.
18: So our division takes care of patients with chronic, complex, and often life-threatening illnesses. We meet these patients on all different phases of their journey and care for them throughout their journey, however long it may be, whether it be several days or if it extends over several years.
17: Okay. And how did you get involved with, why did you choose it, I guess, is probably a better way.
18: I really felt drawn to this field, even as a resident and as a learner, just because we would meet families in such intimate times in their lives when so much was going on, and we would really be able to come in and make a difference and make a hard time a little less hard. Certainly we can't fix everything, but we try and fix the things we can fix. And it's not just myself, but we have a huge interdisciplinary team that helps these families.
17: And so, you know, a patient comes in, you know, how do you approach that? You know, it I guess would depend on

0: you know, where they are in their journey, like you mentioned, right?
1: Mm-hmm. Yeah. So when we meet them, we really set aside a good period of time to sit and talk to them. And usually it's a physician. Oftentimes it's also one of our social workers or our case managers, potentially our child life specialist, depending on what we know about the family when they're referred to us. And we really want to hear their story and the story of their child. How did they get to where they are now? And what does that look like? What do they think it looks like going forward for them? And how can we help them in that process?
0: And what do you see in these families?
1: I mean, I think it varies depending on the child and the family. Some families have had, you know, a long journey before they meet us. And so they're very medically savvy and can kind of tell us what's been going on, what things they needed. And some families are in the throes of like, oh my gosh, we just heard all this new news we didn't expect. And they're kind of reeling from where they are.
0: Yeah. And when it is a child involved, mm-hmm. you know, adults handle adult situations, but when it has to be so different.
1: It is. And I don't think anybody expects their child to go through what these children go through, you know, whenever they get that diagnosis. And so I think it's that just figuring out how to help them accept it, or at least come to terms that this is what they've been told. And then what do we do to help their child thrive and have great quality of life going forward as best as we can?
0: How hard is it to, I mean, obviously you have to be realistic with them mm-hmm. and talk to them like that. How hard is that to not say, oh, it's going to be, you know, it'll be all right, even if you know it's not? Yeah, I mean.
1: Yeah, I think over time you learn that you can't give people false hope, but you can give them real hope. And the hope that you can give them is that even though things are hard, we can reframe hope, we can make things better in some ways. We may not fix everything, but we can companion you and help you with the things that are ahead and make things maybe even a little bit easier, if not fix them.
0: And as I mentioned to you before we started, you know, we talk to a lot of the families, and our listeners tune in for our Wish-a-thon every year. They hear the stories, mm-hmm. But we hear, you know, and a lot of times it's a good outcome, you know, and mm-hmm. they're happy and they are so thankful they got their wish and all of those things. But, you know, on your side of it, what kind of things should people know that these families deal with that maybe they don't tell us?
1: Mm-hmm. That's a great question. I think that these families, you know, in addition to dealing with the uncertainty of whatever is going on with their child and whatever medical burdens come with that, whether that is frequent doctor appointments, frequent hospitalizations. There also comes with it the cost of medical care, the cost of missing work or not being able to work. Sometimes the communities will rally around them. That's wonderful. Other times families may not have a lot of supports, and that in itself can be very, very challenging.
0: Yeah.
1: And then these children often have siblings. And so what are their siblings experiencing and going through as their sicker sibling is going through their experience? You know, are they shuffling from home to home, or do they have questions that maybe they are or they aren't getting answered? And just, you know, in their little minds, like, how do I understand this and make sense of like this chaos and turmoil that our family's been thrown into?
0: And even the fairness of it, I would imagine, you know?
1: Absolutely.
0: Yeah.
1: Yeah.
0: So what is the most common illness that you deal with when it comes to young people? Is there something that's more common than others?
2: Listen, mister.
1: We span the spectrum. We see patients from almost we get consults from very many people. So we get a lot of oncology consults. We get a lot of consults for patients with neurological illnesses, whether that's like very significant seizure disorders or other neurologic injuries or problems. We see patients with pulmonary diseases, children who have trachs and vents who are dependent on those sorts of things. Certainly we meet patients in the hospital who have had significant traumas or injuries. We even meet patients prenatally if their infant has been diagnosed with something that we know is going to be a long journey and their baby may go to the NICU for a long period of time and we're uncertain of how the outcome will be.
0: Wow. Okay. So, you know, people listening say, you know, they want to make a donation, they want to try to help these kids, but, you know, have a happy moment, and their families have a happy moment too. How do you think that those kinds of things affect patients and their families?
1: I think they have such a healing and wonderful effect on patients and their families. It really gives them a time to just be a family and enjoy and see joy on their child's face. And they help to determine with their child what might bring them that joy. So, you know, in such a hard time, it's such a gift to say, what is the one thing that we could do that would make things great for you for this period of time?
0: Yeah. And as you look at patients, maybe they come and do they come and tell you, oh, you know, I got to go to Disney or got to go do this. So you ever hear that thing?
1: We do. So oftentimes we are referring patients for a wish. Mm-hmm. And so we'll help, you know, we'll do the paperwork with working with the wish organization to help, you know, complete the paperwork, certify them for their wish, that sort of thing. And then, so we know kind of maybe what the wish is going to be or what they're trying to have the wish be. And then when they've had their wish and they come back, we're like, tell us about your wish.
0: Yeah.
1: Show us the pictures. We spend a fair amount of time discussing it because they're excited to tell us. And
0: yeah,
1: it's amazing to see what they do for these families.
0: Yeah, it is. I think that's one of my favorite things is, especially when kids, you know, come up with something that, you know, is kind of, you know, out of left field, but it's great. It's great to be able to accomplish
1: it. It is.
0: So families that are listening, people that are listening, you know, what can they do to help these kids and these families? You know, what kinds of tips would you give to them?
1: For families that are working with the families that
0: right.
1: Eric goes with, I think really just, you know, being a support to them, you know, even just, I think sometimes we all want to say, what can I do to help? And that's hard because families in these situations can't always say, I need help. So sometimes just saying, let me help you by stopping over and taking your older kids for a play date. Let me help you by bringing you dinner tomorrow. Let me help you by stopping over and like, doing a little laundry and folding it, if you have that kind of relationship with the family, tell them what you will do for them and then follow through on it.
0: Yeah, I remember we had a young man whose son that worked for us, whose son was sick, and we all sent like Grubhubs or, you know, mm-hmm. gift cards because he was here with his wife and it was like constantly trying to get food, you know, order something in or whatever it might be. And so I guess every little bit helps, but
1: 100%. I think our families, you know, when we meet them, whether in the hospital or their child is not in the hospital, they're sick. And when they say our community's rallied around us with support, it is so meaningful for them, whether it is with gift cards, monetary donations, that physical help with things. It definitely, you can see the difference that it makes when the families have that community support that some other families unfortunately don't have.
0: And with your center, you know, what's your ultimate goal for the patients that you see?
1: Our ultimate goal is to give our patients the best quality of life they can have with whatever they're dealing with and to support their families through that process. And we're fortunate to be able to work with families in such a way that we have donors that have, you know, donated different things that we can also help to make their journey a little easier, which has been a tremendous gift.
0: Well, I appreciate you sitting down with me today. All of that very helpful for our listeners, I know.
1: Absolutely. Thank you so much.
0: Thanks.
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4: They make it so easy, and they give us so many different ways to do it. 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
3: All right. So we have some special guests with us this morning. Of course, Madeline Sweeney is okay. We are pleased as punch to talk to Kim O'Reilly, who is a new board member with Wishes Can Happen as well. But Madeline, we're glad to see you this morning, young lady.
5: Yes, and I'm going to start because I want to give you a little bit of background on Kim O'Reilly.
3: Mm-hmm.
5: And I'm presenting her with this wish granter button.
4: That's a big deal.
5: Put it on, Kim.
3: I know.
4: It's a real honor.
5: Yay. Okay, so Kim, years ago, we, all kinds of people, referred her family to us for various reasons. She has two kids that we did wishes for, one being Keegan, who had a computer, a wish because he wanted to get ready for college because he's absolutely brilliant. She'll tell you all about him. We don't want to talk about their

0: their illnesses, their disease, because they're older and it's been hard on them, and we don't want to talk about that. Her other daughter, Davin, was actually a best friend of Gabby Sabatino.
1: Okay.
0: And when shortly after Gabby was diagnosed, something happened to Davin, and she's telling me I can't talk about it. Something behind in her brain called a parotid tumor, malignant, happened. And imagine having just, you know, your best friend, who hadn't Gabby died then, having this happen to you, same community, best friend.
1: Wow.
0: And so, you know, Davin really would have wanted to take in Gabby on her wish with her. Davin's wish was really cool. It was a cruise, and she's going to talk with you a little bit about it. But all of these years later, after doing wishes for both of her kids, you know, I've grown to love this girl right here. She's still a girl. And she every event that Wishes Can Happen has, she comes to. They're so supportive financially of us. And so with that, I'm going to ask my friend and new wish granter, who just did her first wish.
1: Nice.
0: We double-teamed it. She's going to tell you a little bit about Everly, and she's going to tell you a little bit about each of her wishes. But in case she leaves something out, I want to tell you that both of her kids are absolutely brilliant and doing fine. Her son, Keegan, is a world traveler. Even though he's in a wheelchair, he is a world traveler. These kids got it together. They've been through a lot. And she's kind enough to give back to us by being a wish granter.
1: Yes.
0: So let's go, girl.
1: Well, welcome. We're glad to have you.
2: All right. Thank you.
1: And we'll pull that microphone,
2: okay,
1: a little bit closer to you so we can hear you. So tell us about the wishes. I mean, because that's the part that really helps families get through tough times.
2: Well, Keegan's wish, like she said, was just a shopping spree. He was paralyzed when he was almost 10, so that was kind of like a big change. And Davin's was, we did a Caribbean cruise, and she took Gabby, Reagan, and Davin. We're best friends. So Gabby passed, and Davin and Reagan and the moms, we went on a cruise for her once she was done with her surgeries and radiation.
1: And what was that like? I mean, talk a little bit about how that made them feel.
2: Oh, they had a blast. I mean, it was front door service. They picked us up, took us on the cruise. We did all kinds of outings, excursions. It was just a really nice break and a really nice, like, I guess, ending to some of the stuff she had been going through.
3: Yeah, that idea of using it as a transition and using it as, like, kind of a turn of the chapter there, I think that really is powerful. And, you know, for you to continue to support this organization, obviously as a parent, to watch that happen, it had to mean everything to you, right?
2: Yeah. It was very nice. It made them, as a parent, you know, we just go through it. But for the kids, it's made them feel seen, I guess would be the
1: yeah.
2: right word.
1: Yeah.
2: Yeah. Give them a break.
1: And normal. And normal.
2: Yeah.
3: Yeah. Yeah, and the idea there of going through it twice and having two different kids that, you know, obviously are their own unique kids and their own special circumstances, for a parent to go through that twice, it truly is unimaginable. But I'm sure you in that moment we're inspired and we're ready to give back to this organization. And that's one of my favorite things about this day, is so many of you parents continue to give back and continue to make, you know, this a priority.
2: Yeah, well, because it makes a difference. And it's like, it truly makes a difference for the kids and for us, for the parents.
1: And that's good. It's always wonderful to see new faces and people who, you know, we've been doing this for a long time, but we know that it affects so many people. And for you to give back, that's a pretty awesome thing.
0: Yes. It really is. She's
1: yes.
0: amazing. She did do her first wish with me, and it's for Everly LaBar. That is the Facebook post yesterday.
1: Yes.
0: With 1,000 princesses. That little girl is sending messages to Kim and I that she's having the time of her life. If she's not with the princess, she's eating ice cream at Give Kids a World, having an absolute ball. So Kim knows the power of a wish. And to be able to actually grant a wish and give that feeling back to a family like she did with this family, who's kind of a shy family.
2: Yeah.
0: And they're coming out of their shell and just, oh my gosh, this is wonderful. And that's what your donations do.
1: Yes. All right. Well, we thank you for coming by. And we told you it wouldn't be anything like the dentist or anything. You know?
0: Thank you.
1: Thank you so much. And again, there's so many reasons. There's millions of reasons out there for you to donate. And we don't care if it's $5, $20, whatever it is.
3: $1,000.
1: Yeah,
3: $1,000. $1,000.
1: That's right.
3: There.
1: Absolutely. We love it. We just want you to help us out. We have wishes that need to be granted. And there's if you go to WHBCwishes.com, you can read the stories and take a look there. You can check out the Selinsky Force auction page, and also, of course, you can donate right this very second, and we would love for you to do that. It is the 19th annual Alt Care Wishathon. To benefit, wishes can happen.

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9: Good morning, Jim Michaels with WHBC News. AccuWeather says some sunshine and humid today. An afternoon thunderstorm in one or two spots. The high 83 at 63 degrees. Make it two suspects in custody now. The alleged gunman in the deaths of two Stark County women in Canton last weekend has been arrested. The Northern Ohio Violent Fugitive Task Force located 46-year-old Daryl Washington at an address in Roswell in Tuscarawas County yesterday afternoon. He took off on foot at one point but was detained. Washington charged with aggravated murder. 43-year-old Eric Lamar of Alliance to be arraigned this morning on an aggravated arson charge in connection with the fire at the Skyline Terrace apartment unit where 42-year-old Katina Spells of Canton and 31-year-old Courtney Yeager of Massillon were found dead. When it comes to young people committing crimes in Canton or anywhere, Stark County Prosecutor Kyle Stone says it's about parents and guardians and their parenting skills. He admits parents can't know where their children are every second. But he says adults need to control access to the guns in their homes by locking them up.
10: I'm of the old school mentality that parents, you need to parent your children. Because if you don't parent your children, the system will have to do it.
9: Stone admits most juveniles who aren't allowed to have guns are often caught with weapons obtained illegally. Governor Mike DeWine toured flood and wind-damaged counties in central Ohio in the air and on the ground yesterday, saying the communities are resilient. He spoke in water-soaked Crooksville. A man died in Roseville, where fast water rescuers could not get to him in time. Still 30,000 without power in the immediate Columbus area. Iran says the Strait of Hormuz remains blocked
11: and will not be reopened until Iran's conditions are accepted. Iran's foreign minister also says the U.S. has long miscalculated due to intelligence failures. Case in point, the war on Iran, now an even bigger miscalculation on the Strait of Hormuz. This came after President Trump posted yesterday on Truth Social, saying in part the USA has total control over the Strait of Hormuz. Our naval blockade is being called by everyone a wall of steel.
9: Boxes trade Yingst in Tel Aviv. We have among the highest gasoline prices in the eastern U.S. here. AAA average this morning in Camp Massillon at $4.42, up 44 cents over the last 2 days. National average price at $4.07. Sports: Guardians winners last night 6-4 over Detroit. Cleveland sends Parker Messick to the mound tonight. It's 6:40 first pitch. And high school football is back in a week from tonight. Fairless at Sandy Valley on the radio in a week, and Jackson at Chardon at WHBCSports.com. 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
12: Here's your AccuWeather forecast. Today will bring humid conditions with some sunshine peeking through, along with a chance of an afternoon thunderstorm in a few areas. The high will reach 83 degrees. Tonight, expect partly cloudy skies with showers possible in the evening, followed by fog late at night. The low will be around 67 degrees. Tomorrow's forecasted to be pleasant with a mix of sun and clouds reaching a high of 80 degrees. Tomorrow night will be partly cloudy with a low of 61 degrees. With the AccuWeather forecast, I'm meteorologist Jason Caterina for News Talk 1480 WHBC.
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0: right. It is the 19th annual All Care Wishathon to benefit Wishes Can Happen. 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Pam Cook with you here on 1480 WHBC and Mix 94.1. I'm with Matt Bantone. We don't have a wall separating us today.
1: Love it.
0: We're sitting next to each other. Heck yeah.
1: It's always awesome to be on with you, Pam. It's always awesome to support this organization. And it's always such an awesome event, man. Seeing so many people again and again, year after year. We were just talking off air. It was 4 years ago when I came back to Mix 94.1 and kind of had this experience all over again. And we were talking about, you know, my son had just been born. He was about a week old, and he's four now. And to continue to do this for year after year, 19 consecutive wishes, you know, can happen wishathons. It is. It's an exciting day, and I'm thrilled to be a part of it.
0: Me too. I just every single year, you know, you walk into this tent and you think about all of the people that we have affected and talked to and shared with. And, you know, like Cindy Morrow, who's the executive director of Wishes Can Happen, the founder, said to us earlier, you know, the camaraderie, we're one big happy family, and it's wonderful to be able to continue to do this.
1: Yeah, and, you know, we'll talk about it throughout the day, and we want you to be a part of it. We want you to feel this magic. We want you to be a part of the energy, and there's so many different ways to do it. So, obviously, you can stop by the DeVille Pavilion, you know, we're going to be here, and we're going to be here until 6 p.m. tomorrow. So you make that donation in person, it makes a big difference. You stop by WHBCWishes.com. That's another easy way to get on board. And one of the things, and you mentioned this earlier, is the idea of the reoccurring donation you can make. And, like, man, that's so awesome that...
0: Will you really miss $10 a month?
1: Right, a couple of bucks a month, you know, and whatever's comfortable for you, whatever's that sweet point for you where you say, hey, this is in my, like, buffer zone money, well then, make that donation, make it every month, and throughout the year, when you see that come out of your checking account, you can feel good.
0: Absolutely.
1: You can feel good. Like, you can say that, hey, instead of the, think about the dumb ways you spend $10 in your life.
0: You know what I mean?
1: Think about the dumb ways you've, you know, put that on. This is an opportunity for you to feel good about that $10 and for it to make a difference in the community. And it does make a difference. And we've heard the stories already. It's a real thing that happens when you are part of this magic.
0: Now, you might be going to work right now or sitting in your office or just driving the kids somewhere and thinking, I want to go by, but I'm not going to go by till later on tonight. Here's a little incentive for you.
1: Okay.
0: In the 6 o'clock hour tonight, the first 25 people who donate will get a pair of lawn tickets at Blossom to see TLC, Salt and Pepper, and En Vogue on September 10th. I love that concert.
1: It's a big show.
0: It is. I am like, oh my gosh.
1: That's hits after hits after hits.
0: Yes.
1: I mean, that's a ton of great songs.
0: That is
1: songs
0: a dance
1: right
0: party right there,
1: and,
0: too.
1: You know, when it comes down to it, going to a concert, you know, a lot of people are like, hey, that's just not in the budget this year. Well, now it is. When you make this donation and, you know, you get the opportunity to go, you're gonna support Wishes. You're going to be dancing all night with thousands of other R&B fans. And, like, it's a really easy thing to be a part of.
0: Very easy. And thanks to our friends at Live Nation. Shout out to them for providing these tickets. But again, the first 25 people to donate in the 6 o'clock hour tonight will get a pair of tickets to that concert. And all you have to do is come here to the tent and you make your donation. Tell them you want those tickets. They'll write your email address down, and we'll email you the tickets. You will email everybody the tickets.
1: September 10th, you'll be there. Thousands of other R&B fans, a plus one and you. It's going to be great.
0: Let's order in the court. We need the judge. We need the judge.
1: One of my favorite interviews, man. I love talking to this dude on
0: Me
1: the
0: too.
1: Air. I really do.
0: Me too. We always have such a fun time chatting. You don't have to, but if you can hear us, can you hear us okay? It's probably better when you have the headphones. Okay, you're good.
2: There you go.
0: That works. So good morning, Judge Frank Forgione. How are you?
2: Good morning. It's a pleasure and an honor to be here. So,
0: well, we are so glad. I feel like you're on the witness stand right now.
2: You're right about that.
1: Familiar with this. But Judge Frank, we were talking off the air, and you had mentioned how long you've been a part of the board at Wishes. And obviously, for anybody to spend three decades plus of their life supporting an organization, you know it, and you know it intimately, and you know it inside and out. And for people who don't know it like you do, what makes this place so special?
2: Well, it's my 30th year, and it's amazing. It's like a family that Cindy started over there. We get together, we bond together, we raise money, and just to put a smile on a child's face. And there's no better power than putting a smile on a child's face who's going through a difficult time.
0: Yeah. And you got involved. Why? Tell that story.
2: Well, I got very sick. And 1 year I had a brain tumor where I lost my hearing in my one ear and some vision. And then later I had stage four cancer. That's called a bad year.
0: Yeah, it's got a really bad year.
2: It's like a Browns year, you know. And
0: he has to make the football reference with me.
2: And I wanted to give back, and I heard about the organization. I talked to Cindy, and they let me on there. They haven't impeached me yet or suspended me or anything like that. So I'm going to stick around another decade, God willing. So, yeah.
0: That's great. That's great.
1: And being around it for that long, obviously you've seen the different chapters of it and where it kind of stands now with so many wishes being granted. That kind of stuff only happens with the community support, right?
2: Yeah, and especially WHBC. I mean, we really struggled, and this wish-a-thon has given us the opportunity to raise funds to give more wishes. I think we gave 38 last year. And just Stark County is just so amazing of bonding together for this cause. It's been great.
0: Yeah, and the wishes keep getting more and more expensive, right?
2: Yeah, that has went up, like my prison sentences. They go up each year.
0: Based on the circumstance.
2: Yeah. But I am fair and objective. At least in the eyes of some. But, yeah, that's about $7,000 to $10,000. And it's more difficult. That's why we work hard. But we've been able to make a lot of young people happy. And that's what it's all about.
1: We've got Judge Frank Frischoni with us, a board member over at Wishes Can Happen. Or as I like to call him, the big homie, Judge Frank Frischoni. It's always good to have you on, man. Yeah, and it is. Great. It's good to get this perspective because, you know, I've been a part of, you know, 4+ wishathons now at this point. But to understand, you know, kind of where it was and how it grew. And, like, I think it's just important. It grew through community support. And, you know, you bring up WHBC, which thank you. And we're proud. It makes 94.1, and we're proud to do this work. But we're just the conduit to the community. And we're just the people who are saying, come make this donation. The real reason it happens is because somebody listening right now is going to decide, hey, this story matters, and I'm going to support this. And it is. It's humbling for all of us.
2: Yeah, I like to say it's the only time you can come give a judge a check and not get indicted. last year I had a young man. They asked to see me, and he had just gotten out of prison about a year before, and he was doing great. And he said he heard me on the radio, and he came down and donated. So the whole community does it in a number of different ways.
1: Yeah, and it's something that's really easy to do. You can stop by right now. We're at the DeVille Pavilion. We're going to be here until 6 p.m. tomorrow, so, you know, taking your donations, big or small, to benefit Wishes Can Happen. You can go online, whbcwishes.com, or you can give us a call, 330-649-WISH. That's 330-649-9474. However you decide to do it, just do it.
0: And I need to ask the judge.
2: Sure.
0: Who are you picking for the quarterback for the Browns this year? You know, there was a time when he presented me with a Johnny Manziel jersey.
2: Yeah, it didn't go well. that's when I thought they'd kick me off the board. You know, I'm going to go with Sanders. I mean, he's charismatic. I think he got thrown to the wolves last year.
0: Yeah.
2: And let's find out whether he can do it or not. And if not, then we need to find a quarterback. So I'm in the Sanders camp.
0: Yeah, I think so, too. I think Deshaun will get hurt even if he ends
2: Drew,
0: up, you know.
2: Drew Aller, it sounds like he's
0: Pittsburgh
2: playing well.
0: Pittsburgh Steelers doing well. And so is Mr. Howard. We've got some real young guys. And then there's this guy, Aaron somebody or other. I don't know. He's going to play, too, but we'll see. We'll see how it all goes. It's going to be a fun season. When things are different and they shake things up a little bit, I like it.
2: There you go.
0: All right, Judge, thank you so much for coming by.
2: Thank you,
1: WHBC. Thank you, Judge Frank.
2: Yep.
0: Anytime, obviously. We are so excited to be here. And, you know, Matt, it's funny. When I think back over the years and I think back when we first started this whole thing, it started with a little tiny broadcast in the mall with cans of Pepsi, no, it was actually Coke product, real high, and, you know, you had to buy the 12-pack to get the DJ from Mix out of a camper, and that was kind of how it all started. And then the AM became involved in the second year, and then we moved to a tent in another parking lot, and it was just a lot of things were different, and now, I mean, this thing, you know, I have to say thank you to Larry Gothrop.

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1: LG the OG just really, with the help of Marianne McAllister,
0: of course,
1: really, just raised it another level for us with the 36-hour event.
0: Yeah, and for it to continue to grow like this and for it to continue to be such a big source of what Wishes Can Happen is doing throughout the year, obviously it's a big responsibility on us, and it's something that we take seriously and something that we need your help with. 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This isn't just like, hey, we're going to tell you stories, or hey, we're going to, do a radiothon just to do it. 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We need your donation. We need your support, because honestly, we've said it time and time again. Number one, the need continues to grow. And I wish that wasn't the case.
1: I know.
0: I wish
1: we never had to do this again.
0: Of course.
1: Yeah.
0: But the need continues to grow, and then the cost continues to grow. And, Wishes Can Happen does have those relationships where they can maximize the dollar. But it still continues to grow for everybody. So if you're out there and you're sitting on the fence and you're saying, like, oh, yeah, I guess maybe at some point I'll do it, make now the time.
1: Yeah, just go to WHBCWishes.com and you can donate immediately. Couple of things. First of all, Friends and Family Credit Union, Wishes on the Road. I will be there from 1 until 3 this afternoon. And accepting your donations, along with our radio play-by-play voice, Dan Belford, will be there.
0: A selfie with Belfie.
1: I'm going to do it. And then, you can come by. You can also register to win some Guardians tickets, and you can get a selfie with Belfie. And also, I have to give a shout-out to my friends at Roar's Nursery, because this is the day that normally we have our Roar's Let's Grow Together show, where
0: okay.
1: we do our garden show from 9 to 10, but we're not doing that today, obviously. But they are helping us make Wishes grow. They are.
0: Love it.
1: And they are a big supporter of the Wishathon, and we appreciate them. They want to be your number one nursery.
0: I was going to say, not only a shout out to the best
1: Roar's
0: jingle,
1: Roar's,
0: we're going to be your
1: number one nursery.
0: The best. We love it. Our Bob and Pete's is good, too. There's some other good
1: There's
0: ones.
1: There's so many. So many.
0: There's a lot of good ones in here.
1: Yes, there is. All right, we're going to take a break.
0: Let's sing them all. Come on.
1: If you want Matt to sing all of the jingles that are available, there's a donation to be made right there. I'm telling you. All you got to do is tell the people with our Wish volunteers and tell them what you need Matt to do for your donation.
0: He'll do it.
1: He will.
0: Jingles. I'm in.
1: All right. Now, we'll take a quick break and come back. Again, we're going to have clouds and humid conditions today. 82 for the high right now, sitting there at about 66 degrees. 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

0: My name is Jeremy Foltz. I'm from Canton, Ohio. My sister, Abby Foltz, was diagnosed with osteogenic sarcoma. It's a form of childhood cancer. Akron Children's Hospital, where my sister was being treated, got us in contact with Wishes Can Happen and let us know that they wanted to provide a wish for my sister. My sister was a talented ballerina. It was her wish to go visit the New York City Ballet Company there at Lincoln Center. Wishes Can Happen set up tours at both the New York City Ballet Company and the Today Show at the time, which was Matt Lauer and Katie Couric. We thought we were just going to be guests in the audience. Turns out Cindy, in somehow working her magic, actually got my sister on the show. At the time, Katie Couric just gone through a tragedy of her own, losing her husband. She was very gracious with us, took time after the show, gave us a tour. It was a wonderful experience. My sister, unfortunately, lost her battle with cancer, and I then got involved with Wishes Can Happen and trying to raise money for kids that are going through some of the same things that my sister did. So I'm very proud of that. My family continues to try to give back and donate time and the money that we have to make sure that families are able to share special time together. New York City, I loved it. Sister, as many cancer patients would know, there's good days and bad days. That happened to be a great week for her. And so that was one of those where my sister was feeling normal and fine and was able to endure the heat. It was hot, you know, June in New York City happened to be hot that week, but she did fine and it was a great family vacation. Wishes Can Happen, our organization is a truly local organization that truly tries to facilitate wishes for local children. All of our funds that have raised do just that. They go to local families. All of the board members are volunteer. You know, it's always a catch-22. That's our goal, to give wishes. If we're not giving them, sometimes we think that's a good thing. But unfortunately, we know that there are children every day in our community going through things. And it's our hope that these children and their families find us. And this event that the WHBC is behind is just a huge thing for us. And we were so blessed to have WHBC take the lead in this. And we're hoping that that recognition of our agency will allow all those families that don't know about us locally to use our local agency so that we can give them whatever they desire for that brief time so they can forget about the disease that they're going through. And that is what's important to me.
1: Wishes can
2: happen. 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
3: All right, welcome back to the 19th annual All Care Wishathon to benefit Wishes Can Happen. Pam Cook with you. Matt Fantone is here as well. And we've been kind of reminiscing about all the things that have been happening over the years. But the same thing remains the same is the need for people to help us out.
4: Yeah, the fact that this has been going on for so long, it really is special. And, you know, as you kind of tell the stories, it's one of those things. The first one I was involved with, gosh, it was 2013, and I was here for, I don't know, like 18 months I worked at X94.1. Yeah. And I remember being at the first one that I was a part of, and it was an overnight, and I was there late, and I was sitting there, and I was looking at a laptop, and I was listening to one of the vignettes that we'll play. And I didn't, like, recognize what was happening, but as I was listening and as I was hearing these stories, like, I started crying. Mm-hmm. And I can just remember thinking to myself, like, man, what an impactful thing to hear someone speak and share something, to bring tears to your eyes and to be able to kind of feel what they're going through. So when you listen over the next 30-plus hours or whatever that we have left on the clock, attention to these stories and listen to what has happened and listen to the impact that Wishes Can Happen makes on these parents. It really is.
3: You have no idea.
4: Yeah, it really is a special thing.
3: So we have the Selinsky Force auction page, and there are so many cool items there. A lot of different stuff this year that you need to check out, like a round of golf for four at Prestwick Country Club. We have a Horizon Audio gift basket, and Matt and I have peeked at all of this stuff because it's in Matt's office.
4: And yeah, when you make that donation, you're going to score something cool, and you're also going to be, you know, giving all of that money to Wishes. So huge shout out to the many, many different organizations who decided to put something together, including Tremont Coffee.
3: Yes.
4: You know I love Tremont Coffee, the official coffee sponsor of Mixed Mornings with Matt Fantone.
3: I think we should be getting some Tremont Coffee here very soon.
4: And some delicious treats as well. So I want to sincerely thank them for being a part of things. And by the way, you go over to that auction page, you can be a celebrity guest co-host of Mixed Mornings with Matt Fantone.
3: Yes,
4: and Pam,
3: can.
4: I don't know if you've been on it yet, but I got a spot for you or anyone else who wants to do it. So this is a great chance to, you know, to give back and to spend some time with me in the early morning, Matt.
3: Yeah, and I can come over and scare you guys and stuff or serve you coffee or whatever because I'm just across the hall. But also, if you're a sports fan, there's Joel Bitonio. If you're a Browns fan, he just retired. We have a signed Joel Bitonio jersey. We've got Pro Football Hall of Famers who have signed their cards. We have baseballs that are signed. One of my favorite things, as you all know, I'm a huge hockey fan, huge hockey fan. I always try to get up to Columbus to see my Penguins take on the Blue Jackets.
4: Okay.
3: You get 4 lower bowl tickets to a Columbus Blue Jackets game. And also a signed photo of Zach Werenski, who's a member of the Blue Jackets, but was also a member of the gold medal team in the Olympics. And he's wearing his USA jersey and the gold medal, and he signed that picture for us. And I mean, it is awesome. So you got to get in there and bid. How many of you are big time Massillon Tiger fans?
4: Oh my gosh, you know they're out there.
3: Aiden Longwell, right? So Aiden is now playing for the Colorado Rockies farm teams, and he signed a game-used bat. It's very cool.

0: another, whoever you want to go down there with. All of that sports memorabilia. Once again, I know Christmas seems like it's a far way away, but if you've if you've got a sports lover in your life, this is the perfect present. And Christmas isn't that far away.
1: Do you want to go to see the Buckeyes in their in their home opener coming up September 5th? They take on Ball State. We've got two really, really good seats, thanks to Logan Sports. And they're also going to throw in some Ohio State gear you can wear down to the game.
0: All of this stuff, I mean, up for grabs right now when you go to WHBCWishes.com and you go check out that Selensky Force auction page. So, I mean, this is just so much cool stuff, and it's a great opportunity for you to support Wishes Can Happen.
1: I'll tell you, we, you know, for many years have talked about the impact that your donation can have on families and not just the kids, not just the Wish kids, but the families surrounding them. We often talk about, you know, moms and dads, and if they have brothers and sisters, if they have other kids, that's tough, because all of your energy and focus is trying to take care of your sick kid, and then you're wanting to make sure that life is normal for your other kids.
0: You know, earlier today I talked about the story of Peter Stentz and, you know, a kid that I made a real connection with and unfortunately ended up passing away. But I also made a great connection with his dad, Dan, and, you know, to be father to father and to have that moment where it's like, hey, I see you there, and I understand that you're going through something that's so tough. Yeah, it's not just the kids who are impacted. It's everyone that loves them. I went to the funeral of Peter Stentz, and I remember speaking there and just being surrounded by people. And how I started it, as I said, you know, I knew Peter less than all of you. I spent like 15 minutes with the kid. And to imagine what they had to go through in this. But the fact that in their worst moments, there was an organization like Wishes Can Happen to support them and to be a sense of community. There's a reason why the census continue to come back. You know what I mean? There's a reason why these parents come back and continue to pour into this organization, because they know better than me. They know better than you. They know better than anyone how powerful this is. So when a parent is able to do that and be able to come and say, hey, we're going to continue to donate, we're going to continue to support, we're going to become board members, we're going to bring our employers in, we're going to bring our friends in, we're going to bring our families in, that's not by mistake. That's not by accident.
1: That's right.
0: That's a testament to this organization.
1: Mm-hmm. And financially, it becomes really, really tough for people, too. I mean, certainly, you know, that's the other thing you have to think about.
0: Yeah, oh, my gosh.
1: I mean, oh, my gosh.
0: The lights are still, you got to keep them on. You still have to go buy groceries.
1: How do you go to work, though? And that's, I can't even imagine. And, you know, one of the things also that struck me in conversations with some doctors, they were saying that these parents have so many decisions to make. So many.
0: The mental bandwidth.
1: Yes.
0: I remember talking to a mom, and the way that she was just fluently talking about this disease, I'm like, you didn't even know this existed prior to your child having it. You're not like a medical professional. You're just a woman who's facing something unimaginable.
1: Right,
0: and now she's this expert on you know, all of these different things. And I'm like, oh, my gosh.
1: Yes.
0: How are you able to do that? So it goes back to the idea of the kids are superheroes. And, you know, that's a big imagery that we use here. You know, the capes, the masks, the muscles, the strength, the grit, the determination. But mom and dad are just people.
1: That's right. And trying to survive and trying to help their kids and trying to, you know, make it good for their family. And when I think about that, Matt, think about decisions you've had to make for your kids over the years. You know, they are minuscule compared to what these parents have to make. They have to make life and death situations decisions sometimes. They have to, you know, decide on certain treatment plans, or should we go, you know, off to Cincinnati to get more help, or, I mean, just things that you hope no one ever has to do.
0: Yeah, and the fact that when they're making those difficult decisions, when they're facing those unimaginable odds, when they are in that situation none of us would ever want to be in, the fact that through all of that, Wishes Can Happen is there for those families. They are there
1: 100%.
0: In that moment, in that battle, as they stand side by side with them. that's a big deal.
1: And again, it's not like hand them, here's your airline tickets and a certificate for dinner and we'll see you later. That's not what it is. It's not what they do. And they make it so special. But

0: also, it's outside of the wish. You know, constantly contacting you, checking in on you, seeing if you're okay. Do you need help? I thought, when we talked to Don Sabatino about his daughter, Gabby, who passed away in 2014, when he said, I wanted to do it all on my own. I didn't want any help from wishes, or I didn't want that. You know, when he said, I was prepared to do it myself, then realized that was not going to be attainable.
1: As a dad, I can understand that. And like, as a man, I think there's a real point there of you feel like you're supposed to be able to protect your family, and you feel like you should be able to carry all the weight by yourself, and you feel like that you can handle it. And I think that's, I think that's, you know, a real thing for dads.
0: Yeah, to let go. To let go of it for a minute.
1: Yeah, and for him to be able to say, hey, I need help here, and then wishes being there to help him, saying, we want to help you, and we're ready to help you.
0: Make it better for you, yes.
1: Now, all these years later, you know, his family and their family continues to show up to honor Gabby and to remember the impact that wishes had on their lives in that unbelievably difficult moment.
0: Yeah.
1: What other organization can you support better than that? What other cause, what other group, what other individual, like how else can you be inspired to give? Because that to me is as valid and as worthy as you could possibly be.
0: And it's here in your community. It's your neighbors. It's kids you go to school with. It's your church. It's a grocery store. It's happening all around us. And the money goes right to local kids. That's number one on the list here. We want to make sure you understand. But we want you to make a donation. Please do. Online.
1: Right now. Come
0: yeah,
1: here.
0: Come see us. We'd love to see you. You can do it online, whbcwishes.com, or in person, Springbrook Plaza on Whipple Avenue, Northwest. You cannot miss our tent, and there's plenty of directions on how to get in here. You just drive through. Don't even have to get out of your car at our DeVille Pavilion. So please stop by and make that donation. We are just moving right along here, and there's a lot to accomplish. We've got a lot of guests to get to, but we want you to make sure that you're thinking about helping out in some way, shape, or form over the next, 33 hours.
1: Countdown's on,
0: it's
1: right?
0: On. 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
4: Pam Cook, Matt Fantone with you, and we are so happy that you are taking a moment to listen in this morning. We appreciate it. The All Care Wishathon is near and dear to our hearts for sure. By the way, if you visit us here at the tent, one of the auction items is in the tent.
0: What is in here?
4: The sofa.
0: Oh,
4: the Flex Steel sofa from our friends at Casey's Furniture. And it is a beautiful sofa. You got to check it out on the Selinsky Forest auction page. And you can pick it up on tomorrow night and take it home.
0: It's going to be an absolutely fantastic addition to your living room. It's going to give you the chance to support Wishes Can Happen.
4: Actually, you can't pick it up tomorrow night because the auction is open until Sunday night. You can pick it up Monday week at the radio station. Yeah, you're carrying it on your back, pal.
0: All right, I'll take care of it. Don't worry. We'll get it to you one way or another. But like we've been saying all morning long, this is your opportunity to score something that you need and also support an organization that the community needs. Wishes Can Happen. Been around for 40 plus years. 90%+ of every dollar donated goes directly to the cause of granting wishes. And we've talked about this, but these are local kids. Yeah. These are kids who are in our community. These are kids who are out there on our sports fields. These are kids who are in our classroom, who you're going to see on a bus that you drive by. And I think that matters. I think when you're looking to make a donation, at least for me, I do want to support local causes. You know, I want to support organizations who support my community. I want to make sure that the money I donate is going towards the cause that I care about. And I want to make sure that that money is going somewhere that knows how to use it and can really maximize the dollar that I donate to them. And that's a check for Wishes Can Happen. I mean, when it comes down to it, you can feel good for the cause, but you know you're doing good because it's such a reputable organization. So I don't know of too many other organizations who you can look at and say, hey, you check all the boxes for me.
4: Right. And there have been many times, I will not shy away from mentioning this,

0: And even though the national organization does
1: sure.
0: wonderful things,
1: yes.
0: There are many times when people will come up to me and say, oh, your national organization name is having its wishathon next week. And I'm like, no, it's really not. Because this is a local organization. We cannot stress that enough. This is them taking care of kids in Stark County. This is, like I said, these are the families that are at your church, in your grocery store, you know, sitting next to you at work. I mean, that's where these families come from, Stark County. And there's no better way to help your local community than doing this.
2: And then let's talk about where they go. I love the stories of hearing these wishes granted because they go to these unbelievable places, and so many times it is Disney. Let's be real about that. Disney is a destination for a lot of people, but when they go, they get a VIP experience really unlike any other. They're not going to go to Disney and worry about how expensive it is to get a snack because Wishes Can Happen gives them money to, you know, use for food and souvenirs and things like that. They're not going to go and worry about, well, my kid is facing a life-threatening illness. How are they going to do standing in the heat or waiting in line or something like that? No, these kids are fast pass to the front. They're not going to wonder about, like, well, are the hotel accommodations appropriate and ready to, you know, take care of maybe any extra medical stuff or anything like that. Wishes Can Happen has all of that stuff taken care of. And that is a big part of the reason why when you donate, you feel good about it, because I couldn't just go buy that. I could say, oh, hey, you know, we say a wish grant is $8,000+. I could say, here's $8,000, Disney, give me something. They're not going to give me that. Wishes Can Happen has that relationship. They know how to make this kind of stuff happen. And really, I mean, they won't stop until they do.
0: They spend your money well. And I'm looking at the list of upcoming wishes. And a lot of them are Give Kids the World at Disney and Universal and SeaWorld, like you had mentioned. Like, I look at this one and it cracks me up. How about this? Josh, who is suffering from Tosig-Bing syndrome, is getting a wish in the fall of this year to go to a heavy metal concert.
2: Love it.
0: Yes.
2: Yes. No, that's fantastic. And I love it. I can't wait to hear more about that.
0: And also, Claire, who has Von Gerk disease, they're going to determine the wish and probably grant the wish coming up in 2027, next year. But Wishes Can Happen granted a wish for her sister, Quinn, in 2025, who has the same disease. Imagine that family. Two kids. Two kids.
2: It's unimaginable, and it truly is. And I think that's something I've learned here. And this is something that I think so many parents have told me through the conversations I've had with them, is I don't know where I get the strength from. I don't know where I get the ability to face it from. You just do it because you have no other option. And to have to do that twice, truly terrifying.
0: I can't even imagine. Like I said, you think about your kids, you think about your grandkids. And I said, you know, Matt talked about how when he first came back, and it was, you know, his son was a baby, a newborn, and he's 4 now.
2: Yeah.
0: And how it just brings tears to your eyes. I was the same way when I, 19 years ago, my kids were babies. And, you know, it was so hard because you sit there and go, oh my gosh, this can happen to anyone. There, but the grace of God go me. Now my kids are, you know, grown adults in their late 30s, and I'm thinking they're going to have babies.
2: Yeah.
0: And oh my gosh.
2: What better way to show appreciation for the healthy kids that are in your life?
0: Yes.
2: I mean, whether you're talking about your nieces, your nephews, your kids, your grandkids, you know, I think most people out there have young people in their life that they love. And the fact that if you are lucky enough to have a kid that is healthy, there is an obligation that comes with that. There is a sense of responsibility that comes with that.
0: Right.
2: That the people who aren't so lucky deserve our support. They deserve a community that'll come together and that'll make a difference. And like we've said all morning long, you can make a difference. Whether it's you driving by on Whipple right now saying, hey, I got a couple extra bucks in my wallet. I got some loose change underneath my car seat. I mean it. Bring me that loose change. Like, I mean it. Bring that organization the loose change, and they will make a difference with it. Or maybe you're a decision maker somewhere. Maybe you've got the ability to say, hey, we've got money that we want to make a difference with. What better organization than Wishes Can Happen?
0: So why don't you run down and get our girl here, our girl Madeline Sweeney. It's time. Matt's coming for you. He's coming for you, girlfriend. And we're going to talk to Madeline because there are so many people who are wish granters within the organization. And we're always thrilled to find out how this whole thing works and what good things happen because of your donations. And again, like I said, it takes a village. There are so many people who are affected and who are needed to help this, but got to have the funding to do it first. So we are so thrilled to have Madeline Sweeney from Wishes Can Happen with us. Good morning, young lady.
1: Good morning, young lady, back at you. I'm so thrilled to be here. It's finally the time of year.
0: I know.
1: That is the time of year that just warms everybody's heart. It restores your faith in the goodness of people. And before we say another word, we really need to thank you, all of you, for everything you do, because we know these families, these kids, they've become a part of you. And I look at both of you, and I know which ones they are. I know which ones you've cried over. You know, we love all of these kids.
0: Yes.
1: It's so hard on you. It's so hard on Chad, who does the vignettes.
0: Right.
1: Marianne gives everything from, and she doesn't want any recognition, but I'm telling you, thank you, because without this wish-a-thon, we could not grant these wishes at all.
0: And that's very humbling for all of us. We know that it's helping, and we want to just make sure we just keep do it bigger and bigger. That's what we want.
1: I know. You keep trying new things, and we love it.
0: Talk about this year, because it's been a tough year, hasn't it?
1: You know what? It really has. And another thing, listeners, this wonderful lady, Pam Cook, took it upon herself to go up and talk to a couple doctors at Akron Children's that we do wishes for. One of the interviews, I heard Dr. Patel.
0: Dr.
1: I get
0: Patel.
1: Wishes from her all the time.
0: Yeah.
1: And unfortunately, this year, there have been a couple that they call rush wishes. And I am backing off on doing so many wishes, because so many of our wish granters now, board members, are really getting in there. I am really taking care mainly of rush wishes, or wishes perhaps that I did a wish for one of their other children.
0: Which is crazy.
1: And who, you know, what part of one child having a life-threatening illness isn't enough? They say God only gives you what you can handle. But I'm telling you, when I get to those pearly gates, I might have to have a conversation, and I'm afraid I might not get in. I hope I shut up just in
0: You'll
1: the nick of time.
0: You'll be just fine. Don't you worry, girlfriend.
1: But you know what? There's been some kids this year that you get the call on a Thursday this year. That, first of all, the day before, the mom had posted on Facebook, oh, thank God, Cameron's having his bone marrow transplant. It's going to be right away. Perfect match. We're going to Cincinnati. Akron Children's does some blood work on Thursday. They get the news that bone marrow transplant is off. He's got about a week to live. This is Thursday.
0: Oh, gosh.
1: They called me and told me, you got to move, Madeline. And I'm like, we're ready. Tomorrow, we can do this. Thanks to you and other people who have given us money, we have the money to do it. But what if we didn't?
0: Yeah, what if you
1: so
0: didn't?
1: So we got to work. And I said, let me get this going. He's only got a week. They wanted a trip. He was actually scheduled for Disney the next year, but he didn't get a next year. So I said, well, how about Saturday? Jim Lindemann from General RV standing right here, who has the RV here.
0: And thank you. Thank you for that, by the way.
1: He was in on it because we thought they can't fly. We're going to have to send them in an RV. Okay, so this family, there's a lot to say about this family that you're going to hear about. But just to talk, first off, most of our wish kids recover from their illnesses. You heard Dr. Patel say that.
0: Yes, yes.
1: But there are those that don't. And for those that don't, you know, it's not only about giving that kid some final joy in their last days, but it's about creating memories for the families. Yeah. So we got them. I said, let me do it tomorrow. Can't. He's got to come to the hospital on Monday because he has to have platelets just to be able to live the rest of the week. So all day long, platelets. Tuesday, a wonderful Airbnb down in Dover that sleeps like 22 people with an Olympic-sized pool. The family went there. Bueller's down there donated food that we got. We stocked the place. Tim Angeloni's coming in, I think, this morning, or maybe it's tomorrow morning. I can't keep it straight. And a Spider-Man. I this little boy, 3 years old, he loved Spider-Man. And I have two Spider-Man costumes. But the thing was, I had nobody to put in them. So I reached out and found this place called Castle on a Cloud. Talked to the lady from Las Vegas. She said, I've got the perfect Spider-Man. She gave me his number. He said, I'm 2.5 hours away. And I said, oh, when I told him about it, he said, I'll be there. He drove 2.5 hours to that Airbnb. The day that Tim Angeloni and Spider-Man were with Cameron was the last day he smiled. Oh. As a matter of fact, probably the last day he was awake. And do you know what that means to that family?
0: Yeah.
1: I brought this with me because I want to read one thing. We have one other wish family that a similar situation. They're coming in today. And the mom wrote this. She says, I really can't thank you enough for your kindness. I know you understand the extraordinary impact you make on families in the most devastating moments of their lives. The relief of not having to coordinate these details is everything and gives me the ability to simply be present with my daughter from the bottom of my so very broken heart.
0: Ugh.
1: You know what, you guys? When families, all of them, like Don was saying earlier, whether their children recover, and sadly when they don't, they can't. They wake up every morning not knowing how, thinking maybe this was a dream. Everything is hard.
0: Mm-hmm.
1: Don said, we can handle this. We knew we could control things and we could plan vacations. You can't in a time like that. And that's what this wish means for these families. People, if you're listening to these stories, and if you're listening to me now, and if you'd see the look on Matt and Pam's face right now, you know what? You might only have a dollar, you might have $5, but if everybody in Stark County gave just $1, do you know how much money we would have?
0: Yeah.
1: Bring it in, call it in, donate online, make these wishes happen for these kids, and in the saddest time, when all they have is a memory to look back on, your dollar is going toward that. We are all Wishes Can Happen, not just the Wishes Can Happen board, me, you guys. Everybody is, because nobody knows what to do when they hear of a child suffering with a life-threatening illness. Sometimes they don't know what to say,
0: right.
1: And so they don't say anything to the people. But we know what to do.
0: Yes.
1: We'll make them smile. So thank you. Thank you.
0: Thank you.
1: Thank you.
0: Thank you, and
2: love
0: thank
2: you,
0: the
2: Madeline.
0: Board members.
2: Thank you.
0: And we
2: amazing.
0: Do love you, absolutely love you. And if that doesn't really set something off in you, I don't know what would. You know, I really don't know what would.
2: Now's the time. I mean, when it comes down to it, now's the time. Here's the place, and this is the organization that you can support. We're going to be here until 6 o'clock tomorrow. You can stop by right now. We are at the DeVille Pavilion right here on Springbrook Plaza, 4321 Whipple Avenue. 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You know it. We've been here for a while, and we're going to be here for a while. You go to WHBCWishes.com, or you call in 330-649-WISH. 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
14: Good morning. Jim Michaels with WHBC News. AccuWeather says today some sunshine, humid, an afternoon thunderstorm in one or two spots, the high 83. It's 64 degrees. Had an accident 77 northbound at Arlington. The alleged trigger man of the deaths of two Stark County women in Canton last weekend has been arrested. The Northern Ohio Violent Fugitive Task Force locating 46-year-old Daryl Washington at an address in Roswell in Tuscarawas County yesterday afternoon. Took off on foot at one point, but was detained. He's charged with aggravated murder. 43-year-old Eric Lamar of Alliance arraigned this morning just a bit ago on an aggravated arson charge. That's in connection with the fire at the Skyline Terrace apartment unit where 42-year-old Katina Spells and 31-year-old Courtney Yeager of Massillon were found dead. Third suspect remains at large. Illegally obtained guns and foolishness. Stark County Prosecutor Kyle Stone says that's what's behind a lot of the violent crime committed by young people recently, mainly in our larger cities like in Canton. Stone says part of the job for adults in the home is to keep guns locked up.
17: The problem is when young people who aren't even legally allowed to possess guns at 15 and 16 are getting them and wreaking havoc in our communities.
14: And he says parents must do a better job of parenting, making sure kids understand how strict the law is when it comes to committing gun crimes. Governor Mike DeWine toured flood and wind damaged counties in central Ohio in the air and on the ground yesterday, saying the communities are resilient. He spoke in water-soaked Crooksville. In the Columbus area, still 30,000 without power there. Wind damage. Now, don't shake that hand.
18: The ACLU is calling this a recipe for harm to the public. Amid all the anti-ICE protests, the Department of Homeland Security is going to provide electric shock gloves to immigration enforcement agents next year. Borders our Tom Holman just told Fox.
19: So the glove is, you know, the latest thing they're looking at to help in situations. You've seen the videos in the past year and a half, the fights on the street where officers are overwhelmed. This would be a tool they can use to make someone compliant.
14: A report from Fox News Radio's Dave Anthony. We have among the highest gasoline prices in the eastern U.S. Canton Massillon average, says AAA this morning, $4.42. The annual Lincoln Highway Buy BUY Way sale underway across Stark County in Ohio today through Saturday. Participating communities where people are holding porch, yard, or other types of sales, Canton, Massillon, and Minerva. Sports last night, Guardians winners over Detroit by the score of 6-4. It's an afternoon contest today. Parker Messick on the mound in Detroit. Your AccuWeather forecast is next. 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
20: Here's your AccuWeather forecast. Today will bring humid conditions with some sunshine peeking through, along with a chance of an afternoon thunderstorm in a few areas. The high will reach 83 degrees. Tonight, expect partly cloudy skies with showers possible in the evening, followed by fog late at night. The low will be around 67 degrees. Tomorrow's forecasted to be pleasant with a mix of sun and clouds, reaching a high of 80 degrees. Tomorrow night will be partly cloudy with a low of 61 degrees. With the AccuWeather forecast, I'm meteorologist Jason Caterina for News Talk 1480 WHBC.
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21: My name's Emily, and my son Jace was diagnosed with leukemia when he was 5 years old. It was back in 2019. I noticed he had some bruises on his legs and on his feet that weren't normal, and he was in pain a lot. So I made him appointments to see the chiro and the pediatrician. And the chiro wouldn't work on him because she said that she was worried. That scared me because I had a feeling that it was so bad that a doctor wouldn't even touch him. Jace, he loved going hiking. He would go for hours on any trail that we go to. He would go longer than the adults and the kids. When these bruises showed up and he couldn't walk for more than 20 minutes, I was just scared. I had a feeling that something bad was happening to him because my cousin was diagnosed with leukemia just a few months before this. And she told me about the symptoms, and it was bruising and being tired and in pain. So we took Jace to his pediatrician after his chiro recommended it. And she just said she's worried. She didn't tell me anything more than that. She was just worried. I was like, that's the second doctor to tell me they're worried. But they won't tell me anything else, so that's why I know it's bad. And she ordered blood work. And she was like, you might want to pack an overnight bag in case they admit you. He got his blood drawn. And we had to sit and wait for the results. So we just decided to go outside and play for a little bit. But he couldn't even play that long. It was so hot and he was tired. So he just sat around pretty much waiting. And then the doctor called me and told me that it was acute lymphoblastic leukemia and that he would need to be admitted through the ER right away. I called Jace's dad and he just said that he didn't have any words. He didn't know what to say. But he told me later on that he just broke down because he was just so sad knowing that his kid has an uphill battle to climb. And we met Dr. Botis, Jace's oncologist, and he was pretty optimistic that Jace would be cured in a few years. He told me Jace is the right age and, you know, his counts were perfect when I brought him in. He wasn't too far gone. That's pretty much what he was saying. But yeah, Dr. Botis, he was pretty positive from the beginning, saying that Jace was going to be cured and everything was going to be all right. But he would have to go through a lot before he was cured. He had to get a Metaport installed, so he had to go under for surgery for that. And while he was in the hospital, they had to take his blood every few hours, so they were waking him up in the middle of the night just to poke him. He hardly got any sleep, and neither did I, but I just wish that I could have taken his pain away. He was in good spirits, though, overall. Like, he got family to come up and visit, and they brought him toys and stuffed animals and cards and candy. Oh, he was loving it. He got all the attention. And his best buddy Emmett got to come up and visit too. Wishes can happen found us because someone told them about Jace and about what he was going through. I think we were still in the first couple weeks of being diagnosed and he was still in the hospital when she called me and she asked me what he would like for his wish. And I was like, who are you? We didn't even like look for this. We didn't ask for this. We were expecting to reach out to Wishes Can Happen, not the other way around. But Wishes Can Happen called and asked what we think Jace would like for his wish. And when I asked him, he said, just to feel better. And she's like, that broke my heart. I said, mine too. But we were thinking something that he could do over and over. And so he mentioned a playset, a jungle gym. And he picked one out, and it was cool, but it was just like a little rinky-dink one. Those little metal ones that we used to have in the 90s growing up. Two swings and a little slide, like everyone had one of those. But when I told Wishes Can Happen that he wanted a playset like that, they came through. They did not give us a playset. They gave us a fortress. It's literally two levels with a huge slide coming off the top level, a telescope, binoculars, a ship's wheel, monkey bars, a tire swing, a picnic table, and a clubhouse. All in one, beyond our wildest dreams. But he loves it. He plays on it all the time. Yeah, that was just something that we didn't see that we could get, but Wishes Can Happen made that happen. They're the ones that were able to pull through and get it all set up before everything got shut down. And I think it's amazing. This fortress. And he was so excited. We swing on it every day together. Even the birds like it. Yep. What would I say to people who want to donate? I would say you're making their dreams come true. You really are. You're helping them in ways that parents couldn't. You're putting a smile on their face that they didn't think was possible going through all the chemo and steroids and all the treatment. I really appreciate everything that Wishes Can Happen and the people that donate did for Jace and our family.
0: Thank you, Wishes Can Happen.

0: I can. Gotta toss. 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Sending it back to us. It's, we got an echo.
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0: us today. 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Pam Cook, Matt Fantone with you this morning.
1: Very excited to be on board with you, Pam Cook. Always an honor to be supporting Wishes Can Happen. And, you know, big picture, this is a meaningful, impactful, huge work that we're doing today because of the families that we're serving. These are families who have kids with a life-threatening illness, who are getting the worst news you can imagine as parents, who are facing just a battle unlike any other. And luckily, throughout that battle, Wishes Can Happen is there for them.
0: All right. And, of course, if you come out to visit us to make a donation at Springbrook Plaza, you're going to see right there in the front DJ's Snack Shack. And we have the owners of DJ's Snack Shack with us, Barb and Dennis Patterson. How are you guys?
2: Good. How are you?
1: Good.
0: We're doing great. Doing great. We're just trying to get this thing rolling, get it started. You know how it is.
3: Oh, yeah.
0: You've been with us for a long time, obviously. And there, obviously, you're a parent who give back in honor of your son. And talk a little bit about DJ and just, you know, the whole journey that you guys have been through.
3: Been long and rough.
0: It has been long, you know, and it never gets easier, does it?
3: Yeah, no, it don't. It'll never get easier. You know, the longer you go, the more milestones you hit, like graduation this year. He would have graduated this year. But our school and our community, you know, they recognize him. You know, they were invited to the graduation. They brought him a diploma. You know, they just, this little thing, you know, we don't like to make a big deal because we don't want to take away from the kids that are graduating.
4: Sure.
3: You know what I mean? It's just, because it's their day. It's, you know, but the kids are actually the ones that want to do the stuff, you know, like,
0: yeah.
3: What can we do?
0: It tells you a lot about your son, doesn't it?
3: Oh, he made an impact.
0: Yeah.
3: I mean, it's every day. You come up. We see things on Facebook, little kids in Alliance or somewhere, they got on a pair of soccer shorts and they'll put a number 89 on it. That was a soccer number. Like, didn't even know him. You know, and
1: that's so impactful and so important, keeping his memory alive and speaking his name and talking about him. And honestly, Dennis, I love talking to you because I do. I love hearing the stories about him. Of course, when we talk about Wish Kids, what they face is a part of it, but it's not the only part of his story. And DJ was just an incredible kid, right?
3: Yeah, oh yeah, some people say, you know, like an old soul. Mm-hmm. I mean, he had to grow up way too fast, you know, but he just accepted it. And, you know when you got to sit and tell kids about.
2: I think he accepted it more than we did.
0: Yeah,
1: of course.
2: To be honest, like.
3: But, you know, it's just, he just said, yeah, I'm going to learn about this stuff and you know, we're going to fight it, you know, like, and then, you know, Wishes, this, what this organization does, you know, most of these kids, their wish is for normalcy.
1: Right.
3: That's all they want.
0: Mm-hmm.
1: Right.
3: You know, like, I can quote DJ the one time, he's like, you know, I want to be the kid that's mad because I have to go to school.
1: Right.
0: Oh, you know, man.
3: You know, he said, I want to be that kid. I don't want to.
1: You speak about DJ being an old soul. You speak about, you know, how special he was. And I think his wish really reflected that.
3: Oh,
1: I do. I love the story of granting this wish. Because you're right. They wish for normalcy. A lot of kids wish for an experience or for something, you know, physical.
3: Yep.
1: But, man, what DJ wanted really was special.
3: His family. He wanted, you know, it took him forever to even come up with a wish. But
2: at first he said he didn't need the wish. There was other kids out

0: there that needed it more than he did.
1: Yeah.
0: And
2: yeah.
0: So we put it on the side for a while, and then
1: Madeline talked him into it.
2: Good. Of course she did, the way she should.
1: She's
2: yes.
1: persistent.
2: Yes, she is, and that's a good thing.
1: But he just, you know, he wanted to be with his family. He wanted to meet his family from Arizona, and that again, like, that shows you what kind of person he was, that he didn't want to selfishly just have a wish for himself.
3: Right.
1: He, you know, his whole family involved, and that just... You know,
0: he brought Denny's brother to him, who he hadn't seen for...
1: I haven't seen him since I was 10.
0: Yeah.
2: Wow.
0: Yeah.
2: There's a wish for you, really. Yeah. You know what I mean?
1: Sometimes... I mean, he wanted to meet his cousin. He really did. But I sometimes wonder, you know, and I'm like, nah, you know. But that's the kind of kid he was. Like, he just...
2: Yeah.
1: And for somebody else, you know, somebody else might need it. Somebody else. I'm good with what I got, you know. Like.
3: And this just goes to show you a couple of different things. Number one, it's a point I've been driving home all morning. These kids like DJ are superheroes, and how strong they are and how brave they are.
1: Yeah.
3: You guys are just mom and dad. And I'm not trying to shortchange you over there, but you're just a man and a woman trying to make sense out of a confusing life in front of you.
1: Yeah.
3: And that's what you had to do.
1: And he made it easy for us.
3: Yeah, for him to think about you. Yeah. Come on, dude. Come on. That's too good.
1: He did, and he just...
0: That and his friends.
1: He cared about his friends.
0: He had no siblings, so he was more concerned about... his best friend and all of his friends at school, like, he wanted to tell them when
1: he wanted
0: found
1: to tell
0: out
1: them that he was going to pass away.
0: We were like...
1: That's not... We can't do that, but...
3: And DJ Snack Shack was born out of the desire to keep his memory alive and to continue to serve kids.
1: Yep.
3: And number one, I'm so excited you guys are here because I'm hungry.
2: Tell us all about it.
0: We started it in his memory. I've always wanted to do something like that, and when he passed away, it's like it really pushed us to do it.
1: Yep.
0: And we have
1: and
0: been
1: her job fired her.
2: He didn't just say that, did he?
0: They laid me off.
2: We don't even know.
1: They laid her off.
2: That's right.
1: Yeah.
2: We bought a beef over that. We didn't hear it.
0: But do it to keep his memory alive, which I believe we are doing that.
2: Yeah, absolutely.
0: I mean, so many people ask about his story, and we hear about a local family that's a kid's been diagnosed, and we take our donations for that month and we donate to the family.
1: Help families.
0: He's an honored child with St. Baldrick's Foundation, so we do donate to them. We'd like to say that we will be donating $700 to Wish-A-Thon this year.
2: That's so wonderful. It's so wonderful.
3: I follow you on social media, and the fact that I see it month after month, you're out there, you're honoring him, you're serving kids. It is. It's always such a feel-good thing.
2: Yeah.
1: Because you
0: plus, we help, like, there's other cancer families that have, like, golf outings and
1: always...
0: We sponsor holes for that. And his soccer, we'll always love his soccer. And so we do donate to the kids at the school for that. We donate to the soccer club for their annual memorial tournament that they have every year. So, I mean, we do a lot to keep his memory alive and hope to keep being able to do it.
2: And you will. Yeah. You will. I know you will. And if you want to come out and get something to eat today, do it.
1: Yeah.
3: Can't wait to eat.
2: It's good food and obviously goes for a great cause always. And we appreciate you coming in and sitting down with us as you do every single year. Thank you so much.
1: Thank you.
0: Let's come out and donate.
3: It is the 19th annual All Care Wish-A-Thon to benefit Wishes Can Happen. So many different ways you can get on board. A huge shout out to all of these Wishes families that are coming out. A huge shout out to all the sponsors, the volunteers, and a huge shout out to the...

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18: 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And again, so thrilled and happy to be able to bring those donations. You know, we want folks

0: The father.
1: The father,
0: that we're speaking
1: the dad.
0: To.
1: Yeah.
0: The dad. Jordan Miller, the dad that we're talking to.
1: The dad of Xavier. And, like, I think that's a really important part of all this. And
0: it is an important part because, you know, I look back, Jordan, at that Christmas day when you were, like, scheduled to work. I think for me. Oh, wait. Hold on. You were filling in for me. And you were like, Pam, I don't think I'm going to be able to do that. And I'm like, as a boss would be, why the heck not? No, not.
2: Well, yeah, so it was Christmas Day. Xavier had a terrible cough, as we all remember.
0: Mm-hmm.
2: And I ended up at the hospital, my family with them, Christmas night.
0: Yeah.
2: And I was supposed to fill in for you that
0: the day after.
2: Next day.
0: Yeah.
2: This is a Monday night. This is all happening. Tuesday, you're out of town, or you were just on vacation,
0: yeah.
2: And I knew, you know, when they told us, I'm like, I obviously can't, and you guys...
0: Yeah, we took care of it, yeah.
2: ...stepped in right away, and then I was supposed to fill in for Joel, and Xavier, he's doing great, though.
0: So I know.
2: I'm excited to report that.
0: I love seeing, obviously following you on social media and keeping track of him for my mom's sake, because if I didn't show her a picture of that child, like, every month, she's like, where is it? I want to see him.
1: My mom asked about him yesterday, too.
0: See?
1: She
0: see?
1: Was like, how's Jordan's son
0: he's
1: doing?
0: He's everybody's grandchild. He's everybody's grandchild. But, you know, your story of, talk about the journey, Jordan, because, I mean, you guys went through a lot and still are, really, you know?
2: So we get scans every now and then, and I would say about every 6 months right now he's getting scans, which is a lot better than every 3 months of scans and appointments and all that stuff. But Xavier, he had neuroblastoma, and I was familiar with pediatric cancer because I had worked with Wishes for quite a while.
0: Yeah.
2: And then he gets diagnosed in the first place. Yeah, you guys were some of the first people I knew, and then you put me back in contact with Madeline, and I had a full support system already immediately without even thinking about Xavier getting a wish, per se, because that was the last thing on our mind.
0: Right.
2: But Madeline reminded us, like, hey, when all of this settles down, Xavier's time is going to come.
0: Mm-hmm.
1: And I think that's so important to talk about the idea of finding that community. And I think you see it all day today and all day tomorrow, the evidence of it, where when this happens to families and when this happened to you and when this happened to Michaela, a couple of things. Number one, me and my wife talked about you two so much of, like, how are they going through this and how are they doing this? But number two, I'm sure you guys had to have felt isolated. I'm sure you had to feel alone. I'm sure you had to feel like so far underwater you didn't know which way to turn. And the fact that Wishes was here with that hand, with that lifeline, with that ability to say we're here for you, that had to mean the world, correct?
2: You know, pediatric cancer is rare, so it's not like I have friends or family that had been through it.
0: Mm-hmm.
2: So to have this community of Wishes Can Happen was fantastic. Madeline was able to help us get in contact with families that had been through similar battles. And when we were in Akron Children's Hospital, I was on the phone with Pam that next morning, her and Billy Beebe. And
1: shout out to Billy Beebe. Show the boys.
0: We love our Billy Beebe. Yeah.
2: I'm on the phone with them, like, explaining everything that is happening.
0: It's crazy.
2: And I'm crying, you know, because we just find out that our son has cancer. And I look down, and wouldn't you know, I see a Wishes Can Happen brochure just sitting
0: right there.
2: And Akron Children's Hospital.
1: And a huge shout out to Akron Children's Hospital. I know that so many wishes come from that area. And medical professionals in general, I think, need some love. When we talk about the impact and the, you know, the human element of this is the people who are behind those scrubs and making that difference. It truly is important to show them love. And as you guys kind of sat there and you see that, and as you recognize that, hey, this is the reality of it, what did Wishes do for you guys in that moment? And, like, what was it that was so impactful?
2: They were just a shoulder for us to lean on. And we were all at the, because usually 3 or 4 months after this event, there's a big, like, wind down dinner.
0: Oh, yeah, right.
2: And
0: yeah.
2: We were there, and Madeline surprised us with the backpack, multiple backpacks, and, you know, just saying, hey, when Xavier's ready, don't rush it. Focus on your son right now, but when he's ready, his wish is going to happen. And we think we're going to take that wish maybe next year. He'll be four at that wish.

0: crazy to believe.
1: I can't even stand it. I remember when your wife was walking around pregnant, and we were talking about what's the name going to be.
0: So he's four. Well, he's 3 and a half now, but he'll be four. And we want him to be able to remember the wish. We want him to be able to, you know, tell us what he wants to do. Because if it's dad, you know, dad has to pick the wish.
1: I'm going golfing at Palm Springs.
0: We're going to Pebble Beach, or, you know, we're going to the Super Bowl, something like that.
2: We've got Jordan Miller, the dad, here talking about Xavier and their battle with pediatric cancer and the impact that wishes can happen had on them as a family. And, Jordan, we've seen evidence of it again and again. Families who become a part of this stay a part of this, and you made the decision to show up today and to be a part of it. Why'd you do it, man?
0: Just because I know so many people. You just had Barb and Denny on.
2: Great people. Love them.
0: They do great things in the community. I love following their Facebook page, but they do great things in the community because they were touched by cancer. They lost their son DJ to it.
1: And it's been seven years, I think, and it's still so hard on
0: them. You know, he would have graduated this past spring. And there's so many incredible families. And I stopped by, even though I'm no longer with WHBC, but because I know that there's great people here that I can talk to and that you get to relate to. And Denny and Barb, they're two of the best because they're here every single year with their food truck. Remember, Bernie Kosar signed that thing a couple years
1: ago. That's right. Yeah, that was like 3 years ago.
0: So, you know, Bernie was here, and he knows just how important this mission is as well.
1: Well, you know, we love you, Jordan.
2: We do. Yeah.
1: We love you, and you're a big part of our family always, and glad to see your wife as well. We love her, too, and I can't wait to see that baby, that
0: Xavier.
1: It's all grown up. That's all grown up.
0: He'll
1: because
0: be here soon.
1: If I get a picture, my mom's going to say, "Did you get a picture?"
0: We're going to be posting some pictures of him soon.
1: Because he's all grown up and he's not a baby anymore, and his hair is all curly and everything.
0: And I feel like people, they forget that he has the hair because I forget that he has the hair sometimes. and I was giving him a bath yesterday, and I'm like, it is down to his butt.
1: No kidding.
0: You know, when it's not curly and it's, he's got hair.
1: It's adorable.
0: And attitude.
1: It's adorable. And good, just like his dad, I know. All right, thank you, sir.
0: Thanks, Jordan. We appreciate you, too.
1: All right, well, you hear it. That's a story firsthand. And, you know, this is why it's so important that you make a donation. 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And this is the 19th annual All Care Wishathon to benefit Wishes Can Happen.
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23: Hi, my name is Sun. I am the mother of Bradley, who was a Wishes Can Happen participant. We were in a car accident that ended up landing us at Mercy Hospital, and just doing all of their like precautionary things, they did a CT on him, and we thought, CT, we'll get to go home, it'll be fine. They did that, and actually they were like, nope, you guys are being sent to Akron Children's. Bradley has a 6-centimeter mass on his brain, and they need to figure out what that is. We were given a multitude of things of what the mass could be, ultimately that being stage 4 brain cancer. Just flipped everything upside down in like a matter of 3 weeks. Shortly after that, you know, everyone's kind of just, well, how can we support you? How can we be there? What do you guys need? Life is gonna change. How can we just surround you guys at this time? So Wishes Can Happen ended up getting in contact with us and just letting us know that they heard about our family from another family at school and just wanted to see if they could grant Bradley's wish. We ended up talking with him about why they wanted to do such a nice thing for him. And there are a lot of children who go through really hard things. And you are now one of those kids who are going through a really hard thing. And they just want to make you happy, to bring you some joy. So he ended up deciding to go to Disney. Wishes Can Happen put that all together. We got to go to Florida for a week, stay at Give Kids the World, which was an amazing place. We got to do Disney, Universal, and Legoland. So we just had a jam-packed week of just fun and getting to love on Bradley in a time that was just really hard, make memories, things that we probably won't get back. So with his diagnosis, there is no cure. the treatments that they have are basically temporary, telling us that we have about 1 to 2 years left of him. Being able to take time

0: time to slow down, process all of that. And you go, and in the back of your mind, you're like, I know why I get to be here, but you get to focus on something completely bigger than that. Like, these are going to be things that his siblings get to hold on to and that we as parents get to hold on to for a very long time. Wishes Can Happen made it happen. And we got to go and just enjoy and just be together as a family. Bradley's favorite part, I think it was definitely Give Kids the World. There were times where we were at Disney or at Universal. Him and all of the siblings were like, can we go back to Give Kids the World? They just want to swim in the pool and watch movies and have popcorn and have ice cream for breakfast. It was really great. He enjoyed the parks, getting on all the rides. If he were here, he'd tell you that his favorite ride was Guardian of the Galaxy. Spins you backwards and all the things. He loved that. I think he did that ride at least 5 times. The whole family got to go. They even went a step further. And because we have 5 children and there were just 2 of us and we were going to get to go for a week and it was a lot, they even allowed my mother-in-law to come, which was super special for her. It was special for everybody. Just knowing that you get to make those memories and the people who you really want to be there got to be there. It was really nice. We didn't have to worry about anything. I mean, from beginning to end, Wishes Can Happen. They covered everything. We worried about nothing because they made sure we were covered from the time we stepped off of our front porch until the time we got back home. It was amazing. Like, every single detail is covered from beginning to end. And you just get to enjoy it. You get to enjoy making memories with your family. And I love that we were able to have those memories and the pictures and look back and know that they got good quality time with her brother. It was good. We enjoyed every ounce of it. If there were one thing that I could say to someone who was on the fence about giving, I'm not gonna cry. Your giving definitely is not in vain. 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And for a split second, you get to give a family a little bit of relief in a really difficult time. Because Wishes Can Happen, they truly do their very best to give these kids everything that they want in their wish. And you make it possible when you give.
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0: 1041. That's Pam Cook from 1480 WHBC. And Pam, I mean it when I say it. Anytime I get to be on this radio station is an honor. I love 1480 WHBC. Shout out and a rest in peace to Grandma Carol. She loved you so much.
1: Grandma Carol.
0: She loved you so much. And, you know, it is. It's a special station. And I mean it when I say it. Like, thanks for having me on this morning.
1: Well, I didn't have you on. We're on together.
0: I know.
1: Because I'm on mix with you right now as well. And I'm happy to be with all the young people. No. I yell at people when they talk like that about my radio station. But I have to also say, we talked about this earlier this morning, but if you're ready for a selfie with Belfie.
0: Oh, my gosh, yeah.
1: Selfie with Belfie. We're going to do it. Coming up, I will be, and then we're talking about Dan Belford, the voice of WHBC High School football on the radio. I will be over in Maslin at the Friends and Family Credit Union, Erie Street, and 1 to 3 today, and you'll be able to come by and make donations.
0: Dan, keep their heads ringing, Belford. I have him on Mixed Mornings with Matt Fantone every Friday, and it always is, you know, such a great time. High school football, no one does it like 1480 WHBC. And it seems like we have something exciting to say here. Finally, we're wrapping up the program, and we're putting up some numbers. The first wish has been granted.
1: Yay!
0: On the Kindle Wish Board.
1: We got a wish, baby. Let's hear it.
0: To the many people who have made the donation. Wait a second.
1: Sir, it's two.
0: Wait a second. It's not one. It's two. It's a double shot right there. Two wishes granted.
1: One for you and one for me. Yay!
0: Good job, Pam Cook. We got up on the board. And that's truly what it's all about, is granting these wishes. So I'm going to be real with you. Two is not enough.
1: Two is not enough.
0: We need to put some other numbers up there, and the only way we can do it is with your help.
1: And I know Frank, Judge Forchetti.
0: Judge Frank,
1: he was mentioning 38 wishes granted last year,
0: yep,
1: and still counting.
0: Yep.
1: There's a whole list on our website at whbcwishes.com of ones that are upcoming. There's a ton of them, and they need to be done. We need to help these kids. But I think Madeline made the really great point that, you know, there's a lot of emergency happen now wishes for kids that they've got to have a wish now. And so if they don't have the money, imagine if they had to say no.
0: And let's just really make clear what we're talking about is when those rush wishes, those emergency wishes happen, it's because that kid doesn't have a lot of time left. And the truth is that's the reality in a lot of these stories. Not all of them, not even most of them. But for so many of these kids, this is the last opportunity they have to make memories with their family. And for these families, the pictures, the videos, the experiences, it's truly all priceless. And whatever donation you make, you can feel good knowing that that money is going towards something truly priceless. I talk about it all the time, where this is where magic happens. And I mean that in the most real way possible, mm-hmm, that magic happens here. You can come and you can feel it and you can be a part of it, but that magic does not happen without your help.
1: That's right, and there are ways to do it. We're making it as convenient as we possibly can for you. You can go online right now from your computer, your phone, your laptop, whatever you want to do, at whbcwishes.com. You can also drive by and see us in person, Springbrook Plaza on Whipple Avenue Northwest. It is the Friends and Family drive-through, and also you can call us. How about that? 330-649-WISH, which is 330-649-9474.
0: I'm going to be real. I want to hang out with people. I want people to stop by. I want people to drive through. I want people to come experience this. So they're all great ways to get involved. And whether you're going to make a one-time donation, whether you're going to set up something reoccurring, which I think is fantastic and I think is something people should take advantage of, you know, instead of making one big donation right now, you can make 12 small donations that are more manageable for your budget, easier for you to kind of to you know, add to that budget. You know, and let's be real about something. All of our budgets are getting stretched right now.
1: Yeah,
0: all
1: absolutely.
0: Of our dollars are trying to go as far as they can. And when we talk about a cause that deserves your dollar, that will make that dollar go as far as it possibly can, that will make a difference on a local level, that will give 95% of that dollar to the cause, not salaries, not administration fees, not anything other than that. Right. This is money that is going to the thing that you want it to. That's what Wishes Can Happen is all about.
1: And locally. You know, this is a local organization. organization. 44 years they've been going on and doing things for local kids. I mean, I want to make sure people understand that because, like I said earlier, you know, people do mention the national organization. Yeah. This is not that. It is not that. Not that they don't do good work, but this is your neighbors and friends and family and people who go to church with you and people who are at your school.
0: And the fact that it's been around for 40-plus years truly shows you they know what they're doing. The integrity is there. And you're right. That local tie-in means so much. You know, it's not exclusively to Stark County. It's surrounding areas as well. And when these kids in your community are facing something imaginable, Wishes Can Happen continues to be there for them.
1: Right, absolutely. And, you know, we've been doing this for a long time. But you notice that all these people who choose to come back, even though, you know, DJ's parents, they it is hard for his dad to sit up here and talk about him, even though it's been a while.
0: Denny's the man, though. He does such a great job. I love that guy.
1: But you know how hard, you see the tears in his eyes?
0: Oh, yeah.
1: I can only imagine. I mean, and I'm going to say this might be a weird comparison, but, you know, I text with my niece this morning who lost her cat of, like, 19 years, you know, and we all know how it is getting over animals.
0: Sure.
1: Your animals are your family, and I know that gut punch, the heart that you feel when you have to, you know, take your animal and it's their time and all of those things. Let's just say this is a human being. We're talking about kids. We're talking about your, you know, your legacies, your loves of your life, the lights of your life.
0: It goes back to the point of, as a dad who is lucky enough to have kids who are healthy at home, and my kids are going to come. My kids are going to be here later this afternoon. The fact that I have that blessing and that ability to say that truly does, it reminds you that the families who aren't so lucky, those are the families who need our support, who deserve our support, and who you're going to support when you donate to Wishes Can Happen.
1: All right, and after Matt and I, after Matt and I are done, it'll be Java Joel and
0: Mark Munch Bishop
1: coming in.
0: Star-studded today.
1: We've got a few more minutes, though, and we've got a special interview here we want to talk to. Travis Domers. Good morning, Travis. How are you?
2: I'm all right. How are you?
1: We're doing pretty good. We certainly are just trying to get this thing rolling this morning. But I want you to tell us your story. Fill us in a little bit.
2: So,
1: how old are you right now?
2: I am 19 years old.
1: Okay.
2: This would have been almost 2 years ago. Good grief. when I was 17 years old, I was diagnosed with testicular cancer. It was a malignant germ cell tumor, which occurs in somatic, basically sex cells. It was a simple removal. I had to go through 3 months of chemotherapy because there were also tumor markers in my lungs. But I was declared cancer-free February 15th of 2025.
1: Yay,
0: absolutely
1: that's
0: incredible
1: awesome.
0: Stuff right
1: that's
0: there.
1: That's awesome to hear.
0: And Travis, how did Wishes Can Happen get involved in your story?
2: I reached out to three different organizations after some of the workers at Akron Children's Hospital sort of provided me with options. I think I first got in contact with Ms. Vandegrift through email. And from there, it's just been constant communication.
0: And support.
1: And she
0: love.
1: Is your wish granter, correct?
2: Oh, yeah.
1: Yes, she's your special wish granter.
0: Yeah, Kim's the best. And shout out to her and all the other wish granters out there that make this happen. So, all right, so, you know, you get a hold of Wishes Can Happen, and they get a hold of you. And now it's time to grant a wish. So tell us about what you got and what you did.
2: So I, being the difficult person that I am, I wished for a camera setup, but not just any camera setup. It was a Nikon Z5 II with a couple different lenses and an underwater housing so that I could take photos of fish and aquatic habitats.
1: Oh, nice.
0: That sounds really impressive, and I'm sure it's better than the cameras that are the phone or the pictures I can take on my phone. But like, so what have you used it for?
1: Yeah,
0: like, what did you want to go do with it?
2: So I am a currently I'm a sophomore at the University of Mount Union. I'm going for biological sciences, possibly wanting to do like wetland ecology or just like study of fish if I go to grad school. So I figured this would be a great way to sort of document wild habitats and sort of what these fish are living in to get a better understanding of what we can do to help them.
0: I love the idea that you were going to use this wish to help you understand something, to learn something, to grow in your career and your education. And, like, dude, that's so cool. And, like, I love the idea that you were older when this wish was granted and you just had a different perspective, a different kind of experience with this.
3: Thank you.
1: So if you had to tell people out there who are, you know, considering making a donation or know somebody that might wish, why is it?
2: I mean, it's a really great idea. Personally, I didn't wish for vacation, but
1: you got something great.
2: Nice. I did get something great.
1: Yes.
2: But yeah, it's brought me immeasurable joy. So.
1: And you went through a lot and deserve to get some immeasurable joy.
0: Yeah,
2: I agree.
0: Thank you, Travis.
1: Yes, well, we appreciate you coming by. Thank you for stopping and sharing your story, because it's important for everybody to hear those stories.
2: Of course.
1: We appreciate it. Thank you so much. All right, we are coming up on the 10 o'clock hour, and that will be Java Joel and Mark Munch Bishop stepping in. And I will be out in Maslin from 1 to 3 today. Make sure you stop by Friends and Family Credit Union. I'll be there with Dan Belford.
0: And later this afternoon, I'm going to be on again with Holly Strano.
1: Oh, so that's right.
0: It's a star-studded day. We got a lot of stuff happening, man. So excited for this.
1: And a selfie with Belfie. That's what we're calling
0: it.
1: A selfie with Belfie. All right. And again, make that donation now. 330-649-WISH. 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

0: 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It's your...
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20: Good morning, Jim Michaels with WHBC News. AccuWeather says this afternoon some sunshine, humid. A thunderstorm in spots, the high 81. The alleged trigger man of the deaths of two Stark County women in Canton last weekend has been arrested. The Northern Ohio Violent Fugitive Task Force locating 46-year-old Daryl Washington at an address in Roswell in Tuscarawas County yesterday afternoon. Washington charged with aggravated murder. 43-year-old Eric Lamar of Alliance arraigned this morning on an aggravated arson charge. That's in connection with a fire at the Skyline Terrace apartment unit where Katina Spells and Courtney Yeager were found dead. A third suspect remains at large. When it comes to young people committing crimes in Canton or anywhere, Stark County Prosecutor Kyle Stone says it's about parents and guardians and their parenting skills. He admits parents can't know where their child is every second, but he says adults need to control access to the guns in their homes by locking them up.
16: It's very important to be mindful where your guns are. Gun safety has to be a number one priority.
20: Stone admits most juveniles who aren't allowed to have guns are often caught with weapons obtained illegally. Governor Mike DeWine toured flood and wind damaged counties in central Ohio in the air and on the ground yesterday, saying the communities are resilient. He spoke in water-soaked Crooksville. The immediate Columbus area hit by strong winds. Last we checked, still about 30,000 power outages there in Franklin County. Iran says the Strait of Hormuz remains blocked
21: and will not be reopened until Iran's conditions are accepted. Iran's foreign minister also says the U.S. has long miscalculated due to intelligence failures. Case in point, the war on Iran. Now an even bigger miscalculation on the Strait of Hormuz. This came after President Trump posted yesterday on Truth Social, saying in part the USA has total control over the Strait of Hormuz. Our naval blockade is being called by everyone a wall of steel.
20: Fox's Trey Yingst in Tel Aviv. One Iranian official just saying ships need permission now to travel through. We have among the highest gasoline prices in the eastern U.S., at least the metropolitan areas for sure. The AAA average price this morning in Canton, Massillon, $4.42, up 44 cents. Over the last 2 days, statewide average price at $4.25, national average $4.07. Guardians defeated Detroit 6-4 last night. They'll send Parker Messick to the mound this afternoon. That's a 1-10 first pitch. And high school football starts a week from tonight. Fairless at Sandy Valley on the radio. 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
23: Here's your AccuWeather forecast. Today will bring humid conditions with some sunshine peeking through, along with a chance of an afternoon thunderstorm in a few areas. The high will reach 83 degrees. Tonight, expect partly cloudy skies with showers possible in the evening, followed by fog late at night. The low will be around 67 degrees. Tomorrow's forecasted to be pleasant with a mix of sun and clouds reaching a high of 80 degrees. Tomorrow night will be partly cloudy with a low of 61 degrees. With the AccuWeather forecast, I'm meteorologist Jason Katerina for News Talk 1480 WHBC.
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24: Hello, I'm Raphael Yitzi.
25: And I'm Regina Yitzi.
26: I'm Elise.
25: Elise was having leg pains since she was 2 years old. At first, they had diagnosed her as just having a cyst, but she kept having progressive leg pain. And then at 4 years old, they realized that it was a tumor. They still thought it was not cancerous, benign. They took out the tumor, they realized that it was cancer. So she was diagnosed with synovial sarcoma, which is a soft tissue cancer, and with the tumor in her leg. So Elise went through two separate surgeries and 31 rounds of radiation. And now she has been officially 6 months cancer free.
24: We came across Wishes by going through a festival in North Canton, and we're walking down the street. It was after her diagnosis, and I saw their booth there. They were asking for donations, and so I just stopped and I gave them $5, and I just told them, like, thank you for what you're doing. And I honestly just wanted to help them help kids, and I didn't even think about what it would mean down the road. So that's how we stumbled across them. At that point, then it kind of fell to the back burner for a while until one of our friends nominated us for a wish trip through Wishes Can Happen. It was just by random chance. We happened to be at a street festival in North Canton and happened to find their booth, just happened to walk by it. It was very random.
25: because of Elisa's diagnosis, she would be eligible for that. I think she was 4 at the time. Like, she loves Disney. Who doesn't love Disney? So that's when we talked about doing the Disney trip. Remember, went to Disney for your wish trip? Is there a different wish that you thought about, or is it just Disney?
26: It's just Disney.
25: Just Disney. Yeah.
24: Right.
25: Disney was top on her pick.
26: All my suitcase is a Mickey Mouse.
24: I'd never been to Disney in my life. None of us had ever been to Disney in our family. So for me, I was like a little kid. I was excited for what Elise could see. I was excited for the opportunity to forget about a lot of things for a while.
25: And we have 3 other children as well. And they obviously, for them, it was also hard going through all of this with Elise. There are 3 older brothers. And so for them, even getting to do this was a huge trip for them. It was amazing for everyone.
24: It was pure excitement in our house.
25: Wishes can happen. I mean, they go above and beyond. We had a van come to our house and pick us up and take us to the airport. So we didn't have to worry about any of those details.
24: At 3:15 a.m.
25: Yeah, 3:15 a.m. And then we flew down, and they had someone from Give Kids the World Village meet us at the airport, and they had all of it planned out, so we really had no worries, no planning to do, no thinking, which was amazing. It was just from start to finish, they had everything perfectly planned out, and we got to the village, the Give Kids the World Village that day, and I mean, Disney was an experience, but Give Kids the World Village is also another huge experience. We could have spent the whole week just there, because there's so much to do there.
24: You do meet a lot of people when you go down to Give Kids World Village, and like, it's interesting to roll up into a place where everyone there is battling something. Everyone there is there because of heartache and trouble and tribulation. And to be able to walk into a place that is so happy, it's just a, it's a unique experience, and you bond with people pretty quickly, right? There's a family there that we met pretty early on that had a little girl about Ellie's age, and they would run around the pool together. I talked to the dad a lot. You know, it's just amazing. You hear all the stories of all these different people, and everyone's in different stages. Everyone's in different places. Everyone's going through incredible hardship. They're not there because it was easy. No one's there because it's easy. Everyone's there because of some incredible trial that they've encountered. The bond that you get by being with people that have been through trouble, they understand you. Most people don't understand what it's like to have a kid who's going through something like this and to end up in a place where everyone understands. It's like you're seen, and it's a different world. The Little Mermaid ride, was that your favorite ride?
26: Yeah.
24: Ariel is your favorite princess, isn't she? You got to meet her, didn't you?
26: Yeah.
24: What other princesses did you meet?
26: Elsa and Anna.
24: Did you give them a hug?
26: Yeah.
24: Can you talk about the castle and the fireworks?
26: Castle and fireworks.
24: Did you like them?
26: Yeah.
25: There's no way to describe what you see there. Disney songs and Tinkerbell flying through the air. She was, her eyes lit up like we have not seen ever before.
26: Tinkerbell.
25: So that was amazing. She loved meeting the princesses and Mickey Mouse. She loved the pool. One day we went to Disney. At the end of the day, we came back and we're like, what's your favorite part of the day? Swimming at the pool. So going through the last year with Elise, with her cancer diagnosis, you see a lot of the ugly. You see a 5-year-old going through things that most adults cannot even fathom. But then seeing that same 5-year-old living her best life.
0: We're gonna do a quick break, go to a commercial break, then come back
25: until she lay down late at night.
0: Guys.
25: So exhausted she couldn't move. And after a year of hell, having a week like that is indescribable. And we would never have been able to financially give her something like that. So wishes can happen, stepping in and donations from people that are willing to help children like Elise, families like ours, is just, we will always be grateful for that week. Something we still talk about months later, and I'm sure we'll still talk about years later. But that week was a dream after the year we had. So we are forever grateful for anyone willing to donate to this cause.
24: So my favorite song to sing to Elise is What a Wonderful World by Louis Armstrong. And I sing it to her because I want to remind her that the world is full of beauty and the world is full of good. And being able to go do this trip reminded me that the world is still full of beauty and full of good. And it's something that would never have been within our ability to do. Like, there's no way that our family could have done something like this without Wishes Can Happen. And Wishes Can Happen opened a door for us of memories that we will never forget. They opened a door for us of experiences that we will never forget. Felt magical, honestly. And because of them and their generosity, and because of people giving so that we could do this, our lives are different. And I know it might sound weird to say, we could Disney change your life, but it's things that we were given that we would never have been able to do. So the world is wonderful. And sometimes when you're in the middle of hardships, you forget that the world is wonderful. But something like this reminds you again that it's a wonderful world with wonderful people. It's something we'll never forget.
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0: It's the 19th All Care Wishathon. If Benefit Wishes can happen, it feels like we were just here. Joel and Munch on the radio.
1: But that sounds like a combo, doesn't it?
0: It does. We got our work cut out for us this year, too. We got two wishes on the Kimball wish board.
1: Wait, how many do we need to get to?
0: I think the goal is 40.
1: Well, let's get there, okay?
0: So we're just getting started, so it's still real early. But look at all of these people in the Develop Apartments and Builders Pavilion Whip-A-Live. You can't miss this, Munch. We got the big white tent here. You got to stop down. There's a number of different ways you could donate. Of course, the easiest way is whbcwishes.com. You get that donate button there. We'd love to see people through the drive-thru. I got to be honest with you. The drive-thru's been fairly busy the last
1: That's what I'd like to hear.
0: While. I like to see that.
1: I went across the way to Human Being to get some coffee.
0: Absolutely.
1: And as I was getting my coffee, three cars stopped and wanted to give me money. I said, just pull over and do the drive-thru here or just walk up, grab another cup of coffee and to get some pastry and join us here, of course, in the DeVille Pavilion at Springbrook Plaza.
0: 330-649-WISH is the number, okay? And it's at whbcwishes.com. We have our first Wish family that we're going to be talking with this morning, Munch. It's Kristen and Adam. Their son, Emmett, was sort of put through the ringer here, health-wise. And we want to tell us about Emmett's story.
2: Yeah, so Emmett is 3. He was diagnosed last June, so in 2025. He was 2 with Ewing's sarcoma, which is a very, very rare form of cancer. And it was actually under his eye and his nasal cavity and his cheek, which is even more rare. It's normally in the leg or the arm. So it was very unexpected. We thought maybe he had an infected tooth and took him to the emergency room. And next thing you know, he was diagnosed with cancer. So that's our short version of a very long story, but
0: how old is he now?
2: He's 3. He'll be 4 at the end of the month.
0: And what's the next step right now? I'm sure there's procedure after procedure. There's trip after trip.
2: He went through about 10 months of chemo. And then he was able to have surgery to remove the tumor. We went down to Cincinnati Children's for them to do the surgery in December. So we spent a little over a month at Cincinnati, Christmas and New Year's there. But it was as successful as they say it could have been. They got the whole tumor, and they're very, very hopeful that it will not come back. So we are, obviously praying every day for that.
1: Well, you have our prayers, too. I've got to ask you this as a parent of 4, is that, of course, Emmett's the main course here. We have to be concerned with him. But as parents, it had to seem like your whole world just exploded when you got this diagnosis.
3: Yeah.
2: Yeah.
3: It definitely did.
2: Yeah.
3: The one thing that you always think about is you wish it was you instead of them.
2: Yeah.
3: Because I feel like you would trade places with them in a heartbeat. That's how I felt.
1: God bless you for that. Yeah.
3: It's the hardest thing to watch, to be honest.
2: Yeah. It was definitely, I think the last year was really just our whole lives changed. Our whole family's lives changed because they love us so much. And so they were so supportive and just in it with us. So, but yeah, our lives are still changed. I don't think we'll ever be the people that we were before, for better or for worse, ways.
3: It was definitely the hardest thing we've ever had to go through. I will say that the biggest thing that got us through it was just our faith in God and praying and, trying to just trust that there was some type of plan, even if we don't, know what it is yet, or maybe we'll never know exactly what the reason is. But it definitely taught us not to take things for granted and enjoy our kids and, take advantage of the time that we have with people that we love.
1: Every day is special, isn't it?
2: Yeah.
0: Yeah.
2: Absolutely.
0: We're talking with Kristen and Adam, the parents of Emmett, who is we call them Wish Kids here.
2: Yeah.
0: And when did Wishes Can Happen get on your radar? When did that connection happen during this whole time?
2: So, as crazy as it is, because childhood cancer is so rare,

0: One of my best friends since we were in diapers, her daughter is a wish kid, was a wish kid. She had gone through leukemia about a year and a half before my son got diagnosed. And so she's one of the first people I called from the hospital bathroom when we found out. And not right away, but within the first couple weeks, she was knocking down my front door with toys for the kids. And she looked at my daughter and said, and my son, and just said, you know what? You're going to get one big wish when all of this is over. And she told me about this amazing organization, and I didn't know anything about it. It had never been on my radar, but she told us about it, and she said, you know, when the time comes, I'm going to nominate you guys, and you need to take advantage of it, because she said it was the best thing that happened to our family, like, throughout that, the whole process.
1: And how was that process? Is it a fairly quick process, too? They say there's no wait list. I mean, there's obviously a lot that goes into it. But what was from, you know, the start to finish, how long did it take and what was involved with it?
0: Yeah, honestly, so my friend Caitlin reached out to Madeline Sweeney, and I would say, I think it was this winter, we were actually driving home from one of Emmett's like week-long chemo treatments up at Akron, and Madeline called us, and we had just gotten on the highway, and she just said, you know, there's really nothing that you need to do, but just tell me when you want to go, and I'll take care of everything. And so, I mean, it was really us giving consent and her sending us some paperwork, and, I mean, she's taking care of everything. So very simple process for us, which is what you need at a time like that.
1: Absolutely. You got enough stuff to worry about. So this wish has not happened yet. Now, does Emmett know that he's getting this wish yet?
0: So he knows. He doesn't know that he's getting the wish.
1: Okay.
0: So he was able to choose.
1: Mom's the word.
0: Yes,
1: mom's
0: my sister's watching our kids, and she's not allowed to listen to the radio
2: right
0: now.
2: Good.
0: But we presented some things to him. He's been asking to. We are going to go to Disney World.
1: Okay.
0: He's been asking for Disney for over a year, since I didn't even know if he could know what Disney was. But so he does not know. We are going to go the first week of November, the second week of November, and we are not planning on telling him until the morning of.
1: What?
0: And we are just going to have everything packed and ready to go. So he and our daughter Charlie is 6. So
2: does she know?
0: Going. No, no, she doesn't know either.
2: Though, right? Yeah.
0: No. And you know what? If we told him now, they would think it was tomorrow because they have no sense of time. So
1: good thinking.
0: Yeah.
2: You two are excited, not just for yourselves, but for Emmett, for your daughter, and just the experience is going to be just so special.
0: Yes, this is something we've always wanted to take them to Disney World. However, you know, when you get unexpected things like this that not only take the time and logistics away, but also it's a big financial impact that it has on you, these unexpected things, medical bills and travel and whatnot. So we wouldn't be able to do this if it weren't for Wishes Can Happen at this point.
3: And honestly,
0: very excited to be able to make it happen for both of our kids because they've both been through a lot.
1: And it can only happen if people out there listening donate. That's
0: correct.
1: Plainly as we can say it.
0: Yes.
1: 330-649-WISH, WHBCWishes.com. And we'd love to see you here in person at Springbrook Plaza, 4321 Whipple Ave, Northwest.
2: Joel, we just had a couple cars pull through as soon as you came on the air to make a donation. So
1: keep
2: drive through is rocking too.
1: Yep, keep them coming. Good to meet you guys. Good luck.
3: Yeah.
1: Keep
3: good
1: us updated on the big announcement here, the trip and everything in November. That's fantastic.
0: Yeah, sounds good. Thank you.
3: We really appreciate it. Like I said, this foundation's done so much for us, and just keeping that just in the back of our heads, knowing that there's something big
0: to look forward to
3: at the end of it. Because going through this over a whole year, it's exhausting. It's a lot, and you feel like you're at your lowest low, and this definitely picked us up and gave us something to look forward to.
2: Well, make sure you give hugs from Joel and I, Emma, when you get back, all right?
3: Yeah. Thank you. Yeah, we appreciate it.
1: WHBCWishes.com. 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We'll be back.

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19: Now back to the 19th annual All Care Wish.
20: He was having some troubles with balance. He was having some troubles with vision. We'd go to marching band practice and he wouldn't be able to march around normally.
21: It was really out of the blue. Like, I was set on believing that it was related to previous oral surgery. It just kept getting worse and worse until eventually it was October 13th and I couldn't walk anymore.
20: When he woke up and couldn't walk, we rushed him to Akron Children's. It was kind of a whirlwind of a morning, a quick CT, and they noticed that there was something.

0: It hits about 300 kids a year, so it's a rare cancer. It's on the brain stem, so it is not able to be removed. There is no cure, and so it's only treatments. We decided very early on to try to get a biopsy, which was risky in and of itself. A lot of kids, because of the nature of this cancer, they can't get biopsies because it's literally in a place where you can't get to. But they decided to do it. It was a risk that we were willing to take because we wanted to know truly what we were up against. And so he had a brain biopsy on October 27th. And after that, it's just been every week, physical therapy, occupational therapy. It's weird because it was 8 months ago, and it seems like forever, and yet it seems like time has just passed in an instant. Evan's aunt had done some volunteer work for Wishes Can Happen, and so we knew of them, and they reached out to Wishes Can Happen, and then early in the process, Wishes Can Happen reached out to us. They were there to support Evan and to try to uplift him, to have someone there saying, we're here to support you, we're here to, you know, to see how he's doing, to try to give him an uplifting experience, something that will bring a smile to his face. The power of positive thinking, we tried to maintain that very early on. So Wishes Can Happen, that's something that they do for kids. You know, whenever you are dealt an awful hand and you know you try to make the best out of the situation that you're in, all of that community support and knowing that we are supported and that people are thinking of him, people are praying for him, it helps you get through the day whenever you're facing a mountain in front of you. He and I are both big into marching band. We both share a love of marching band and drum corps. We're huge fans of the Canton Bluecoats. We're huge fans of the Cavaliers from Rosemont, Illinois. You know, they're a couple of our favorites. That's something that has always brought both of us joy. Whenever Wishes Can Happen reached out to us, you know, they say, what are some things that you would like to do? Credit to Wishes Can Happen. You know, they never forced anything on us. I said, listen, just whenever you come up with an idea, let us know and we'll make it happen. We started to talk with him, came up with the idea to go to Drum Corps Internationals World Championships, which are held in Indianapolis at Lucas Oil Stadium.
1: Drumming has always been a major part of my life. Drum Corps was just, it was basically equal to watching the best show you've ever seen in your life, except different people doing it again and again. And I had never, like, went to the championships for it, and I wanted to get that experience at some point.
0: Basically, it's 2 days of just drum corps, like one after another. It's like a wall of sound hitting you. It brings a smile to your face. And that's what I'm really looking forward to seeing from him, is just seeing him be there and seeing his face light up whenever the drum corps perform. It's an amazing experience.
1: It probably clicked either last year or the year before when I began understanding like higher level drumming and actually watching drum corps a bit more. I just fell in love with the style of how they played and just their manner.
0: This is all part of that community support. Whenever you're a parent and you have a child going through something that, you know, you wish that it was you instead of them. And so there's not much that you can do other than to support them. And again, try to bring a smile to their face, keep the positive vibes going and things like that.
1: The need of support for children with cancer is a lot greater than what it seems on the surface. A lot of the troubles and problems that occur often aren't vocalized as they should be. I'm very lucky that I've had the support of the community and of my doctors, but not everyone gets that, and they aren't dealt as good of a hand, may I put it, as I did. So donating to Wishes Can Happen could really change the life of a kid who just doesn't have that form of hope.
0: One out of 285 children will be diagnosed with cancer in the United States. Each of those kids are experiencing something that they never asked for. It's immediately life-changing and life-altering. And so donating to Wishes Can Happen and the work that Wishes Can Happen does brings a smile to those kids' faces. It uplifts them, it helps keep them going. It's providing experiences and opportunities to them that they wouldn't have had otherwise. That's the type of work that people who support Wishes Can Happen will be supporting.
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23: Saw a flood of cars come through the drive-through. Very impressive drive-through. Joel's here with Munch. Munch, how are you, buddy?
24: I am

0: how, say that again?
1: Better than good.
0: Okay.
2: And it's so great to see because, of course, the DeVille Pavilion here at Springbrook Plaza is rocking and jamming. But whenever the little info comes on about going to 330-649-WISH or online at WHBCWISHES.com or coming in person, as you are, to Springbrook Plaza, 4321 Whipple Avenue Northwest. Bang, I look up and there's a lot of cars going through the drive-thru.
3: Love it.
2: You know what's cool about this? 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
3: Yep.
2: Because you're supporting Wishes Can Happen and you're really, really giving, what can you say, a breath of fresh air, a new life to someone that really needs it.
0: Yeah, memories for a family and some rest and respite for the child that's going through all this stuff. And, you know, when, it's funny, when I started this about 4 years ago, I think it was, you know, it was 4 years ago, my first wish-a-thon.
2: Fantastic.
0: I think the average wish was cost somewhere between $5,000 and $6,000.
2: Okay.
0: Now, flash forward 4 years with inflation and
2: 10,
0: everything.
2: 12?
0: Almost, about between 8 and 10.
2: Between 8 and 10, go, okay.
0: And, you know, obviously there's wishes. You know, some of these kids, they don't even really want all that much. I mean, yeah, you're going to get a lot of kids that want to go to Disney or want to get something, you know, like a backyard thing or something. Those could get a little pricey, but some of these kids just want something super, super simple. But, so, you know, it
2: like
0: runs,
2: a birthday party,
0: like a
2: princess theme or something
0: right,
2: of that nature.
0: Right, right.
2: Yeah.
0: So, the wishes really do run the gamut. You can read a lot about the stories at WHBCWishes.com, and you'll be hearing a lot of the stories over the next several hours. We're in hour five, by the way, looking at the Kimball Wish Board right now. It's at two wishes on the wish board. We're gunning for about 40, so we've got our work cut out for us, Munch.
2: Yeah, so get in touch right now, 330-649-WISH, online WHBCWishes.com, or come and see us, Springbrook Plaza at 4321 Whipple Avenue Northwest. It's interesting to note, you stop by and see us. We want to meet you. We want to see you. We want to greet you.
0: Absolutely.
2: But have a cup of coffee. I see that the pastry buffet is growing every time I look out. So grab a quick snack. You're on your way between calls if you're in sales or on your way to the office, or you just dropped off the kids somewhere because school's starting next week, maybe their last few weeks of last week of a camp or something of that nature. Stop in and see us, hang out, or even just make the drive through. Joel, one thing I've noticed too is that, you know, when you have something that, what, you know, everybody has to support in one way or another, even if it's through prayers, is that the folks coming through or the folks stopping to talk as I pulled in, they just want to know what's going on, and they're all touched by it, like I am. I don't mind telling you at all. Speaking to the parents, Kristen and Adam, Krista Emmett's parents,
0: yeah.
2: I wondered how long it would take for me to get teary-eyed.
0: And you know what's funny?
2: Teary-eyed about 30 seconds into talking to them.
0: I know, and what was telling about that is that, you know, they've lived in this area their whole lives, and they, until this happened to their family, they didn't even know Wishes Can Happen existed, which is crazy because Wishes Can Happen has been doing it for over 40 years. Think about that. They started when I was in the third grade, okay, and they've been doing it for that long, but their families in this area that don't even know about Wishes Can Happen this far in, and, you know, it's unfortunate when you learn about it because your family's been sort of thrust into this world that they knew existed that they had no idea they'd be a part of.
2: You know, it's interesting too because over 19 years that we have been involved, we being, of course, News Talk 1480 WHBC Mix 94.1, is that they've raised $3 million in donations. That's a lot of wishes, but we got to get them rocking here too because we have two wishes on board already, $10,000 to $12,000 a wish. 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It's simple to do. But again, Joel and I speak for both of us. We want to meet you. We want to see
0: Absolutely.
2: You. We want to greet you
0: and
2: here.
0: You can't miss the big white tent and all the people, all the good-looking people in the blue shirts here. And like I say, you can drive through the drive-thru. We
2: think well, I'm wearing a blue shirt. Does that include me?
0: We're all wearing blue.
2: Yes, you're wearing a blue shirt, too.
0: Did we plan it that way or something? I'm not even sure.
2: I got the memo, didn't you?
0: Yeah.
2: I thought you said it.
0: Well, you got to check out the Selinsky Force auction page as well. We have a bunch. I was there last week, and I was like, there weren't that many items up there, but they, wow.
2: How do you find that? By going to WHBCWishes.com?
0: Go to WHBCWishes.com, and if you scroll to the bottom where it says Selinsky Force, you click that, and it brings you to a whole other page. It's just lots of stuff, golf stuff, audio stuff, sports stuff.
2: I'm seeing baseballs there. That's my bailiwick.
0: Bourbon stuff. I mean, it's just...
2: What?
0: Yes. we'll go deep on this next hour. In the meantime, do some browsing. The boss ain't looking. Go ahead. I know you're at the office right now. By the way, this auction goes until Sunday night. Sunday night at midnight, I believe. So
2: okay.
0: You can do some browsing there. Some great gift ideas. If you got a birthday coming up. Christmas is going to be here before you know it, 4 months away. I mean, how long was Easter? Easter was 4 months ago. That's how long Christmas is going
2: to
0: be.
2: But a little secret with auctions. Don't try to lowball because you're going to get worked out. Here's what I've always done with auctions. When I see something I like, I give a real good price that I feel is fair and that I can afford to make a donation to the Wish-A-Thon, and bang, most people are like, well, I can't touch that, so... Bingo, I says MC Hammer singing it, right?
0: And there's things that money really can't buy. For instance, the current bid on this is $50. Somebody's actually bidding on this. A co-host stint with Kenny and JT from WHBC.
2: Oh, my gosh. That's worth $1,500.
0: Right? And if you want to do a co-host with Mix 94.1 Morning Superstar Matt Fantone and maybe sit in on an episode of Mix Mornings with Matt Fantone, you can bid on that as well. Let's see what that's got. Anybody bidding on that yet? Let me see. Sitting at $50 right now. That's a steal.
2: You know, say you have a business, mom, pop, border,
0: yeah.
2: Brick and mortar.
0: Yeah.
2: Bango, get on, because you'll be identified as, hey, you know, Joe Smith from blank blank, and there you go. You hang out with Fantone for 4 hours. That's a bargain. I mean, I just get excited being across the hall from him.
0: Yeah.
2: I get to fill in for Pam Cook on 1480 WHPC.
0: That's right. And speaking of Pam, she's going to be out on the road with Friends of Family Credit Union out there in Massillon. She'll be out there from, I believe... Oh, is it today? You're there from 1 to 3, Pam. Is that right? You're there.
2: One to three
0: today, and then 11 to 1 tomorrow.
1: Yes.
0: Got it. Okay, so if you're out there in Massillon, it's 3920 Erie Street South. You can hang out with and get a selfie with Belfie, is what we're calling it, right? So, okay, I like that. Dan Belford will be out there.
2: Wait a minute.
0: Speaking of which,
2: I got to get over there to Dan Belford, of course, the man who's everywhere, the high school maven.
0: Absolutely.
2: In Starr County, doing his thing in a big, big way.
0: And it blows my mind that high school football munch starts next week.
2: One week from today for our first game, and then
0: right.
2: I delve into it in Lorain County 1 week from tomorrow.
0: So if you're out there in Tiger Town and you want to donate some money without coming here, we're going to the website and maybe get a selfie with Belfie and hang out with Pam Cook. That's going to be happening today from 1 to 3. That's Friends and Family Credit Union, the drive-thru. They got a drive-thru set up out there, so it'll be really convenient for folks that want to give that way as well.
2: Joe, one thing I've noticed, cities like Massillon, cities like Canton, they're all-American cities. They're hard-working cities, very blue-collar. There's white-collar gigs, too. But the bottom line is the people that work the hardest to get what they need to support their own families, those are the ones that seem to be the most generous.
0: I was just going to finish your sentence for you.
2: When it comes to supporting
0: something like
2: that.
0: They've seen the hardship. They know what this is not maybe what entirely like what it's like, but they kind of get – and these are, like I said, these are people that – our neighbors, their kids, their
2: right,
0: kids
2: thank
0: of
2: you.
0: People that you know, that you work with, that you have grown up with.
2: Or someone like me, you know, and I was talking to the Chris family off air, is that, you know, four kids and knock on wood healthy. My youngest daughter had a horrific bout with meningitis at a young age, but pulled through grandly, and all four of them are healthy, wealthy, and wise. And the good thing is you look back saying, you know what, let's help someone who perhaps needs your help, and not perhaps, definitely needs your help. And when you look at your own kids of being healthier, they go, you know what, I need to help.
0: Mm-hmm. And it's funny because, you know, there's so many different volunteers that go into this that have been working with this organization for decades, and they have healthy kids, and then it happens to them. It's like people that are
2: think
0: part
2: about
0: of this
2: that.
0: Organization.
2: Yeah.
0: You know, when they least expect it. And they've been a part of this organization for that long, and then they're thrust right into it. And
2: you know, you never know what can happen. Health is precious. Life is precious. And that's why we say, in the words of Warren Zevon, enjoy every sandwich. And I do that on a daily basis.
0: Enjoy every sandwich. 330-649-WISH is the number. The drive-thru is popping right now, popping on Whipple Lab. So if you're driving around.
2: They're listening to us. We can't thank you enough for coming through.
0: Thank you for coming through. If you were to honk your horn, we definitely appreciate that. Also, the easiest way to do that is WHBCWishes.com. We find that more and more as the years go by, people just are more comfortable doing that. The site is very secure. You ain't got to worry about all that, you know, nasty, you know, stuff that happens online with, you know, stealing your
2: thank
0: identity.
2: You.
0: And all that. Very clean. WHBCWishes.com. And like I said, we'd love to see you here at the Plaza as well. Springbrook Plaza, 4321 Whipple Ave, Northwest. We're going to be talking with Dawn. Dawn Gardner is a new board member on Wishes Can Happen. And apparently she granted her first wish. So we're going to be talking with her in a matter of a couple of minutes here. And by the way, coming up at noon, we have a special guest host, Mix 94.1 Morning Superstar Matt Fantone, hopping back on the air with Mix 94.1 meteorologist Holly Strano. She's going to be in the tent with Matt, and she'll be coming down for that. That'll be a lot of fun to hear Holly on the radio. She always does a great job.
2: She's a talent, put it this way, and a darn good person. So I also want to remind people this, too, is that starting at 6 p.m. tonight, this is right in my wheel.
0: I was going to say, I like
2: to rock, you know that. I like to rock big time. But the bottom line is, this was in my house, too. The first 25 people to donate in the hour starting at 6 p.m. tonight will receive a pair of lawn tickets to TLC, My Peeps Salt and Pepper, and En Vogue. That's September 10th at Blossom Music Center. We'll get all tightened up again. First 25 people to donate, you're going off to Blossom for that show.
0: Munch is on the TLC tip.
2: Dude, I'm salt and pepper all the way.
0: Is that what it is? What, you ooh, baby, baby? Is that what it is? You're going to push it real good, Munch?
2: You know it.
0: Yeah. So that's at 6 o'clock tonight. The first 25 people in the 6 p.m. hour will not just qualify to get tickets. You'll actually get a pair of lawn seats to see TLC, Salt and Pepper, and En Vogue. Salt and Pepper just got inducted into the Rock and Roll Hall of Fame a couple of years ago, didn't they?
2: How cool is that? Yeah. No, this year, I believe.
0: I forget.
2: And people say, well, it's a rock and roll. You know, I've always said good music is good music. You know, you hear some rock that I really don't care about. I hear some soul that I don't care about, but you hear some hip-hop. But if it's good music, it's good music. And that's why, too, that I listen to Mix 94.1.
0: Hey, good answer, Munch. Good answer. That's show's happening September 10th, by the way, at Blossom Music Center. So 6 o'clock today. I want to thank our friends at Live Nation. Live Nation!
2: Yeah,
0: Barry Gable in the place, making things happen.
2: You know, we talk about the diversity. I had a chance to chat with Michael Belkin, a dear friend from Live Nation, on Tuesday. Didn't call him too early because of the Foo Fighters. And he just said that, you know, he grades shows for me. And I say, okay, and a 1 to 10 of Foo Fighters. He goes, so I give him a 12. He goes, just the way that they rock and bond with the audience. And calling people out in a good way, local people, they go, oh, I know that guy.
0: Yeah.
2: Because, of course, from the Warren area, Dave Grohl. Actually, there's a Dave Grohl alley.
0: People forget that, by the way. They forget that Dave Grohl is from the area.
2: There's a Dave Grohl alley right downtown Warren, okay? It's not like a little, alley with garbage cans thrown over this and that. It's like a brick alley with back entrances to stores. And there's actually a metal sculpted Dave Grohl sitting at a drum kit.
0: Is that right?
2: From his days with Nirvana.
0: Fantastic. Yeah, it was great. By the way, speaking of sitting on things, what a segue. Look at that couch over there, Munch. Look at that couch.
2: That's pretty comfy.
0: That's from Casey's Furniture, and that is one of the items that you can bid on. That actual couch is the one that you'll get if you go to the auction page, the Selinsky Forest auction page, whbcwishes.com. Scroll to the bottom, click the auction page there, and you got this beautiful flex steel sofa from Jim Casey and the crew at Casey's Countryside Furniture right now. And that is a retail value of about $1,700. And right now, the current bid, people are bidding on this. It's sitting at $130. That's a steal.
2: I want you to know something. My wife calls me the couch cop. Yeah. What do I mean by that? What does she mean by that? I have to sit on a couch. And if I have to sit way, way back, it's like, no go for me. Because I want to be comfortable.
0: Right.
2: But if I have to go back, like, if I have to go angle, I might as well go to bed. All right, and go to sleep. That couch meets the couch cop. Yours truly, Mark Lunch Bishop, seal of approval.
0: There we go. And have you sat in it yet? Have you sat in this one?
2: Oh, yeah.
0: That's fantastic.
2: Maybe taking a nap if I come back tonight.
0: Casey's Furniture, you can check that out on the auction page. Is that Dawn? Dawn,
2: that's not
0: go
2: Dawn.
0: Away, I'm no good for you. Is that good, Mark? Did I do that? Was that Frankie
2: Valli? We'll give you a salute for that one.
0: Dawn is a new board member from Wishes Can Happen, and you recently executed your first wish, I guess, right?
1: I did.
2: Glad to hear about that.
1: I was so excited about it. In July, I was able to grant a wish to a young child, a little Amish boy, Isaac, and his wish was to have a playset.
0: We were just talking about that. A lot of kids like Disney, but there are a lot of kids that want a playset for their backyard.
1: Yes, that's what we did. We worked with Kaufman's Lawn Furniture down in Millersburg. And it was fantastic because they were able to get the playset together and deliver it on Isaac's third birthday.
2: Beautiful. Oh, my. So, and they set it up for him, too?
1: They did. So we were down there. I took my stepdaughter, Morgan, and I. We went down and presented the play set for Isaac. They had it set up when we got there.
2: He had no idea this was happening, did he?
1: He did not.
2: Oh, my.
0: And the reaction?
1: He was excited, and it was an ear-to-ear smile.
0: So what kind of a play set was this? Was it like, what were some of the things that were part of this?
1: It had like a treehouse on it, a couple swings, had a baby swing for his younger sibling.
0: That's cool.
1: And two slides.
0: Yeah.
1: So he had a rock wall on the back of it.
2: Whoa.
1: Yeah, it was amazing. It was quite large, actually.
2: Yeah. Did you get up in the treehouse with him? Because I know I would have in a heartbeat.
0: Oh, you got it. Come on, you got it.
1: I actually did not.
2: God.
0: I love it. And it's amazing. They tell me that, you know, these wishes happen fairly quickly.
1: They do.
0: In certain situations, obviously. But from the beginning to end process, the amount of detail that goes into, you know, organizing these, mm-hmm. this whole thing. I mean, it's not what we've talked about, these trips to Disney. It's not just, okay, here's a couple of tickets to Disney and a gift card. Have
1: Correct.
0: Fun. It's like there's a lot of care and attention. Can you talk about that a little bit?
1: There is, because you want to make sure that the family is also happy with the playset. So there was some design work between the family and Kaufman's to make sure it was laid out the way they wished it to be. And then as far as color, making sure that everything is scheduled for delivery and, of course, payment. there is a lot of work going into it. And there's a lot of communication between yourselves and the families. So I was able to meet the family prior to granting the wish. And then, like I said, the day of, we actually took him a pizza for his birthday and had lunch with him and was able to spend some extra time watching him play and enjoy his playset.
2: Dawn Gardner is joining us, a new board member with Wishes Can Happen. Dawn, when you contact these corporations, the companies, whether it's Kaufman's or something of that nature, I know they're aware of Wishes Can Happen. I would think that there's also extra some special care that they put into setting this up. And I mean, they always do a great job, but there's just something intangible I can't describe that I know is there that happens when you do contact it.
1: Yeah, they have a lot of questions. You know, they want to know what we do, how we do it. So it's good communication, you know, to let these businesses know exactly what we do. And then usually they're more open to like, hey, next time, let me know. And, you know, we can help out again.
0: And we were talking earlier about how expensive the average wish is these days. You know,
1: yes.
0: 4 or 5 years ago, we're talking maybe $5,000, $6,000 per wish. Now it's like maybe $8,000, $10,000 per
1: correct.
0: Wish.
1: That's correct.
0: So we need your help, folks. I mean, we're going to be here till 6 o'clock tomorrow evening. You know, we want to make more of these wishes happen. Yeah. This is what it's all about. The drive-through is popping right now.
2: Isn't that cool?
1: They are.
0: If you're on Whipple right now, pull in. And the theme this year really is every penny counts. Now, obviously, mm-hmm. we want more than just a penny. But the key is if you can just pull a dollar or two, like, you know, something that's been repeated numerous times during the Wish-A-Thon, is that if every person in Stark County donates $1, mm-hmm. that's a whole lot of money, and that's a whole lot of wishes.
1: Yeah, I wish they would come down and see us. Just also, I was notified that I'm going to be helping out with little Emmett's wish to go to Disney.
0: Ah, beautiful.
2: Are you going to go with them?
1: I will not go with them. However, next week, we're going down to actually visit the resort, the Give the Kids the World Resort, to see what it's like.
0: Oh, cool.
1: That way,
0: a preview or something.
1: Correct.
0: Okay.
1: That way I can help and make suggestions. And so I'm really excited to be working with Kristen and Adam on Emmett's Wish.
2: Well, make sure you tell them. I've always been a big Daredevil roller coaster kind of guy and those kind of things. But to me, the ultimate, remember this too for your son, for Emmett, and you have to check it out too,
1: yes.
2: is the Small World ride, okay?
0: I
2: mean, look at me, okay? People still call me the OG from Slavic Village in Cleveland. And Small World just tames me.
0: Yeah.
2: It's so special.
0: Dawn, it's great to meet you. And
1: thank you.
0: Good
1: thank
0: job.
1: You for the time.
0: And we're looking for more from you. And it's going to be a great couple of several hours, actually.
1: Yes.
0: Really,
1: yes.
0: We're getting into hour six here. But that's Dawn Gardner from Wishes Can Happen. We'll see you around, okay?
1: All right, thank you.
0: We'll be back. It's the 19th All Care Wishathon to benefit Wishes Can Happen, live from Springbrook Plaza on Whipple. On Mix 94.1 and WHBC, we'll be hanging.

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22: Hi, I'm Sarah Wagner. My son's name is Colton. In April of 2020, we discovered he had a brain tumor. And that was like the start of COVID, so all the kids were online for school and he started getting headaches. You know, we assumed it was because of all the extra computer time, but then he started vomiting and took him to the doctors. And at this time, it was really hard because of the whole COVID beginning. You know, a lot of doctors weren't seeing patients in person. They ended up treating him for constipation. He had an ultrasound down on his stomach and he was constipated. So they treated him for that. Headaches got worse. He would try and play and then he would just want to sleep the headache off, would throw up because the pain was so bad. We kept calling the doctors, and they told me track what he's eating. Maybe he's allergic to something, you know, try blue light glasses. He came in one day, tried to jump on the trampoline, his head hurt too bad, and I was just, there's something else wrong. The next day, I took him into the hospital, and they tested him while he was there, and they're like, well, we'll do a CAT scan, but he's not showing any signs that it's in the brain because he was kept his balance, his eyes were fine. They came back in and took Colton out of the room with the nurse, and sure enough, they said there's a brain tumor on the back of his brain. The surgeon came in, they're like, you know, we need to get it out. We have to admit him, we have to get it out in the next 2 days. He was able to remove most of it, and there was a little bit left on the brain stem.

0: They sent it out and tested it to see if it was cancerous or not, and it came back, yeah, it's called medulloblastoma, treated with radiation and chemo. So we were in the hospital 30 days. He ended up needing a shunt placed in him because his brain fluid wasn't draining correctly anymore. That'll be in him the rest of his life. Started radiation that summer of 2020. He did 30 straight days of radiation. We had to drive up to Cleveland and do proton radiation for 30 days, 5 days a week. And then he started 9 months of chemo.
1: What a lot of people don't realize is that going through the battle of cancer, it's not just physical, it's very emotional and mental also.
0: He was a year off of chemo in July, and the last scan was clear, so nothing returned. He will have to continue to get MRIs every year until he's an adult, and then they go every 5 years after that. I think he was in the middle of radiation when Wishes Can Happen came about. Wishes Can Happen contacted Colton. They really wanted to get what Colton's wish was. He sat and talked with Wishes Can Happen for about 20 minutes, and he's like, well, I really, really want this Lego set, but it's like $100. And he's like, so I don't think you guys will be able to do that. It was so cute because it was so simple. After a little while, he ended up telling them he would like a beach vacation. I've never been on vacation. Our kids have never been on vacation. And the beach vacation was above and beyond even what I thought it was going to be. It was amazing. It was a house in Hilton Head, and it had its own private pool in the backyard. We were driving distance from a beach. They rented a vehicle for us. We were able to rent kayaks, which that ended up being Colton's favorite. He got to kayak and a dolphin cruise, and we saw lots of dolphins out there.
1: He was so excited, so over the moon about it. When they mentioned dolphin cruise, he was just grinning from ear to ear and just super excited about it.
0: The wish for him during chemo, it was crucial, honestly, for his state of mind, because chemo was really hard for him. He didn't want to do anything. He didn't feel normal. He didn't feel like a normal kid, and it was a bright light.
1: It wasn't just granting a wish. Even while we were in the process of it, they were still behind the scenes helping us out, making sure it all went well.
0: Wishes Can Happen. It's huge for kids with terminal illnesses. It's huge for them to have something to look forward to. Chemo and cancer sucks for anybody, but a child, it takes a lot of light out of their little world. Wishes Can Happen truly added some light during that time.
1: Wishes Can Happen has been absolutely amazing. Seeing what it's been able to give to Colton, not just a trip, but to give him hope.
0: What I loved about it too is it was at the end of Colton's chemo. It was kind of like a celebration. We got to celebrate too. Not only did he get his wish granted, but it was also like, we're celebrating you. Last year, he wouldn't have been able to walk on a beach. To see him out there jumping in waves and running on a beach when just a short time ago he couldn't run without falling over. He was in a wheelchair for quite a while. It was more than just a wish for Colton. It was a celebration for the family too.
1: Wishes Can Happen did all that.
0: I would say that if people can give to Wishes Can Happen, it's more than just a monetary gift for a child. It's something that they can look forward to. It's something that helps get them through. You're not just giving a gift to a child. You're not just granting a wish. You're giving them an outlet to help them through their journey.
1: You really are helping local people.
0: Wishes Can Happen. They're not just purchasing a gift for a child. They're purchasing hope.
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4: 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We've got to get that number up. We've got two wishes so far. You know what? I'm hoping. Well, we're going to shoot for 40, and I know we're going to get 40. Let's even do more, but the bottom line is we'll get there. And you know what? I just like the line that I heard through that little vignette, is that it's not just a gift. It's hope. Yeah. And that's so special. Who could put a price on hope? You can't put a price on hope, but you can put a price on these wishes that we're going to be granting, and you can help, friend.
3: And we're here with Ava. Ava is no stranger to the Wishathon. She is a wish kid from back in the day. Your wish was granted back in 2023, correct?
5: Yes, it was in 2023.
3: Let's hear about Ava's story. When did this whole thing start?
5: In December of 2021, I was diagnosed with Ewing sarcoma. which in December of 2022, I had beat. But unfortunately, 4 months later, it had came back in a more aggressive manner, and there is no real treatment for when Ewing sarcoma comes back the second time. So I've been under constant chemotherapy for the past nearly 5 years now. I've had 12 different surgeries and more radiation than I can count.
4: But Ava, you're still smiling.
5: Gotta keep going somehow when you have something like that.
3: It's amazing, the resilience that it takes. And when did Wishes Can Happen become a part of this, of your life, really?
5: So in 2023, a couple months after my re-diagnosis, I had gotten in contact with Wishes Can Happen through Akron Children's to go on a trip to the Virgin Islands, to St. Thomas and St. John.
6: Yep.
5: At that point, I had only been given a few months, possibly, to live.
4: And that was when, 2023?
5: Yes, that was back in 2023. And they got my whole trip set up in the matter of it was pretty much like 2 weeks that they got it all set up for me to go. And I went out there for a week, and it was one of the greatest weeks of my life, to be honest.
3: What made it so great? Like, what was the best part of it? Was it, what were you doing? What were some of the activities that you did?
5: Because I was in treatment for so long, my family was unable to go on vacation anywhere. So it was the first time I had been on vacation since getting diagnosed. Mm-hmm. And so we just went to the beach, and we went parasailing at one point. We went snorkeling.
4: How was the water? Just clear, crystal clear?
5: Crystal clear. It was so
4: and warm?
5: There.
4: Hmm? Was it warm, too?
5: Yes, it was very warm. Perfect weather the whole time we were there, and everything was totally covered. We didn't have to worry about the cost of anything, or Wishes Can Happen just covered every single thing that we had done while we were there.
3: I love it. And that was like it was 3 years ago.
5: Yes, that was 3 years ago.
3: And your parents are connected to Wishes Can Happen to a degree, correct?
5: Yes. My father works at Selinsky Force.
3: Selinsky Force! Give it up for Selinsky Force! Love Selinsky Force in the option page. Well, Ava, it's great to see you. One of the things about this event, Munch, is that we see people come every year. In fact, some of these families who have gotten wishes granted to them, some of these wishes were like decades ago, and yet people still keep coming back. Ava, it's great to see you every year.
5: Yes.
4: When you're supporting others and telling your story, well, happy you. And now I need to know, because, you know, you're a youngster, and youngsters, you know, we're talking cheeseburgers and things like that, fish sticks and chicken fingers and things like that. What was your favorite food when you're on the islands?
5: My favorite food was probably the calamari that I had. Oh. I love calamari. It was so good there.
3: You got to cook it very delicately,
5: yes.
3: Right? If it goes in too long, it gets chewy.
4: Same it's fresh, it's too, right? They're probably right from the ocean.
5: Yes, it was, yeah.
4: Oh.
3: Nothing worse than chewy calamari.
4: Oh, I'm with you, dog.
3: Yeah.
5: But yeah, this is Wishes Can Happen. Even though my wish was 3 years ago, they continue to stay in constant contact with you. They never just send you on your wish and stop talking to you. They stay in contact, which keeps me coming back every year, because they just always, they don't just let you go.
3: Like, yeah.
5: You stay within the family.
3: That was the word that I was looking for. Once you're in, it's like, it's almost like the mob. It's like,
5: yeah.
3: It is like a family. It is,
5: mm-hmm.
3: It is truly like a deep thing. We see constant of the same familiar faces year after year, and there's a reason for that.
5: Yeah.
3: And that's very, very telling, I would say. Mm-hmm. Ava, always great to see you.
5: Thank you.
3: And God bless you, and we'll be in touch, and I'm sure we'll be posted on what's happening with you. And give it up for Ava!
4: Keep smiling, Ava. Ava, please. Keep smiling.
3: Good job. We'll be back, you guys. 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
20: That's the 21st century, my friend. 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
19: Absolutely. And a lot of people, what they do, Munch, is they set up the monthly recurring donations, which is super convenient. You can just, you know, set it and forget it. Think about that. $5 a month? I mean, that's nothing.
20: It adds up quickly.
19: Think about it. I mean, you know, how many people listening right now spend... $5 a day.

0: a cappuccino or something, you know? Just $5 a month ain't nothing.
1: Yeah, brew a pot of something at home, okay, at least once a week, and give that $5 a week to Wishes Can Happen. And I'll tell you what, you're going to make a difference. I mean, we saw the smiling Ava, and just amazing. What a courageous young woman she is, and you can put smiles on the faces of others that really, really, again, you're not just giving a gift, you're giving hope.
0: I probably should say, I should just retract what I said. You got to donate at least $10 per month to make that happen.
1: Okay, we'll do $10.
0: It's a minimum of $10, $20, $30 a month. That's nothing, really. And you can make that happen at 330-649-WISH. And we have links up at WHBCWishes.com where you can set that up. But right now on the Kimball Wish Board, we're looking at I hate to say it, but it's a measly 2 wishes. Now, I understand we're just getting started here. We're only into hour 6. But at the same time, I feel like a year ago, at this time, we were a little bit ahead. So, really,
1: we were probably at least double last year.
0: I mean, I don't want to misquote, but yeah, that's a little bit meager. I think we really. Ooh, wait a minute. What's going on?
1: Oh, it's time to go. Now we're at 3 wishes. Thank you.
0: We got 3 wishes. 3 wishes on the Kimball Wish Board.
1: Fantastic. And you know what? The best part, too, is people are responding. This is not going somewhere where you say, well, what's going to happen with my money? We know what's going to happen with your money. You're going to send someone to Disney. Like the young man, like Emmett, you're going to send someone to the islands. You get somebody a playset, as simple as that, that yeah. Isaac in Amish country asked for, and bang, Kaufman's took care of that. It's just so special, Fred, and we couldn't do it without you.
0: Thank you. And I also want to thank Community One Credit Union, serving the Stark County community for 90 years with trusted local financial solutions. 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Thank you to those guys for being a part of the 19th Alt Care Wishathon to benefit Wishes Can Happen. 6 o'clock tonight, by the way. Make a note because it's 6 o'clock this evening. Starting right at 6 o'clock, the first 25 people that donate in that hour will not just qualify to win, but they will receive a pair of lawn tickets.
1: Hold on. 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
0: No.
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0: nursery.
1: They sure as should be.
0: 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Thanks to the Roar's crew for not only being a part of the Wishathon, but also our great-looking new parade float. Thanks to Project Rebuild and those guys for setting that up. We've been all around Stark County this summer for America's 250 and Enshrinement Festival, and the parade float looks fantastic, and thanks to Roar's for making that a possibility as
1: well.
0: You know,
1: you walk up to the stations, too, and Roar's takes care of our grounds.
0: Looks
1: okay?
0: Beautiful, doesn't
1: yeah.
0: it? It's fantastic. Speaking of Pam Cook, she's going to be on the road with Friends and Family Credit Union. They're going to be out there at Maslin later today from 1 till 3 and tomorrow from 11 till 1. You can stop out and do the drive-through there and donate to Pam and get a selfie with Belfie and all that. Oh, we also had to Helen Bikus. Helen Bikus. Helen, 96 years old. She's a mother-in-law of Commissioner Richard Regula, okay? And big donation. Thank you, Helen, 96 years young. And we want to thank you for doing that.
1: And Richard Regula, good people. Cares a lot about the community, cares a lot about the county. And have been able to have him on when I've sat in for Pam before. And you can tell he's a public servant with the public servant capitalized because he's there for us.
0: Absolutely. And one other thing, Nika as well. You can stream the Wishathon on mix941.com, WHBC.com. And I want to thank our friends at Nika, International Brotherhood of Electrical Workers, Local 540, for being a part of the Wishathon. 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And that's thanks to our friends at Belden Village Mall, where hope and joy shines bright.
1: And you know, it's so cool, too, because now we have the number 3 up on the Kimball Wish Board. 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
0: All right, I said the guy's name wrong. Nick, our super duper producer Nick, back the Regula, like regular.
1: Okay, yeah, Richard Regula, yeah.
0: Can you tell I did the music station here? I'm on Mix 94.1. So. We got some great auction items on the Selinsky Force auction page,
1: by the way.
0: Talk about
1: those baseballs. I see some baseballs as I'm peeking over your shoulder at your laptop.
0: Yeah, this is all sorts of sports stuff. We got jerseys. We got baseballs. We got a Hall of Fame announcer, Tom Hamilton. Hammy. We got a baseball signed by him. Current bid is $50. That's a steal. That's probably at least $300-$400.
1: Hey, you know, Hammy,
0: Tom Hamilton? I mean, come on.
1: Such a good guy, too, with his way back. And, you know, I live to hear the I want to ask you this, because every victory by the Guardians, there's a simple phrase that Hammy uses at the end of the show. Ball game. Is that one word or two? I say when Hammy says this, it's one word.
0: That's right. That's right, one syllable.
1: Look at me putting Java Joel on the spot here.
0: we got some Afghans, actually. Some really nice. I mean, it's something for everyone, as they say. It's There's bourbon stuff, and there's book bags and totes, and how about this? A two-night cabin stay at Pleasant Hill Lake Park. Now, doesn't that sound delightful for
1: just
0: the fall?
1: Just to get away from the hustle and bustle, you know, just sit around and watch the wheels roll by.
0: That's a value of $400. Current bid sitting at $110. And like I was saying, this auction goes until Sunday night midnight, so you have all weekend to just...
1: And what are you doing?
0: Build the anxiety. Am I going to win this? Am I going to win this?
1: Just go high and get it out of the way. Know that no one's going to match you. And the bottom line is every cent you're giving is going where?
0: Absolutely.
1: To the Wishathon, of course, so making wishes can happen.
0: Yeah. And 94% of the donations go to Wishes Can Happen. Now, think about that. How many nonprofit organizations can say that?
1: Very
0: with that
1: few.
0: Amount of donations, 94%, that's astounding.
1: I've talked to some before, and they unabashedly will tell you, well, you know, with all the overhead we have and the staff, this is not just 50-50. No, this is 94%. Shows you the volume, the magnitude of the volunteers that help out Wishes Can Happen. And to have 94 cents on a dollar, think about that, my friend. And again, with the three wishes we have, it's probably pushing close to $30,000. Is that I could do the math on that, something like $26,000-$27,000 is going to make these wishes happen.
0: Well, the theme and the goal this year is we are on the road to $3 million. So we haven't quite made $3 million yet, but that's the goal. We're hoping that this is the year that we actually meet $3 million, but we're hoping at the very least that we can get to 40 wishes on that Kimball wish board. I want to give a big shout out to Ron Marhoff for Buick GMC. For helping wishes come true for our Wish Kids here. 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I want to say thanks to Home Appliance, the appliances you need from the neighbors you trust. And while we're at it, look at that nice little couch over there. That's a nice couch, right? That's from Casey's Furniture.
1: Unbelievable, Glenn. So I'm the couch cop, and I sat on it. This one gets a 12 out of 10, okay, if you're asking me.
0: That's a Flex Steel, too. I don't exactly know what that means. I just know it. I know it's fancy.
1: That's the brand, yeah.
0: Flex Steel Sofa. Okay, that's the brand. It's at Casey's Countryside Furniture, and that's a retail value of about $1,700. It's going, the current bid is sitting at $130. That is, Pam Cook is going to do her Vanna White now.
1: Pam, give us a thumbs up on that couch,
0: beauty.
1: Okay?
0: She's going to walk over and display that. She's displaying the pillow. Can we get this on video?
1: I've done play-by-play for decades. So, Pam, you got
0: to
1: sit down and give us a shot on there.
0: Your pets. Yeah.
1: I want to do play-by-play of Pam sitting on the couch.
0: I love that.
1: I've never done couch play-by-play
0: Pam just touched the couch. So if you end up winning the couch, you could say this couch was touched by Pam Cook. Very good. $1,700 retail value going for $130. That's from our friends at Casey's.
1: I see an Ohio State logo there. What's that one all about,
0: Ohio State,
1: my friend?
0: Ohio State
1: Buckeye
0: football.
1: Homer Hawkins show.
0: Ohio State football tickets versus Ball State. Is that the first game of the season?
1: Yeah, that's the first game of the season.
0: That's the
1: you know, that's knocking
0: season.
1: On the door, too.
0: Yeah, that's September 5th. And again, that's another retail value of about $400. But right now, the current bid, $90 for a pair of tickets to check out the Buckeyes play Ball State. That's September 5th down at the stadium. Right, I think.
1: You know what you think about tickets, the cost of sports tickets these days? It's crazy, astronomical, but you know we can help you out because I know that, once again, just bid the whole price for those to get it out of the way and you can cop that. Again, it goes to Sunday at midnight, all the auctions.
0: The whole auction, all weekend to bid on what you want to bid on. So
1: and you know,
0: cool.
1: Think about this. I don't want you to enjoy the item, whether you're going to an event, whether you are, you know, taking home that couch. whether you have the bourbon special or sitting in with Matt Fantone or sitting in with JT and Kenny.
0: We've got to talk about that, too, eventually.
1: The bottom line is you get that, but you also get to put smiles on the faces of the kids who just simply want a wish.
0: And so, like I say, some of these things can't really, you know, money can't buy. How would you like to sit on the Matt Fantone show? Mixed Mornings with Matt Fantone, a co-host. You could actually be a co-host with Fantone. And you can bid on that right now at WHBCwishes.com or

0: need to amp this up a little bit, you know? So,
1: friends, stop through the drive-thru. You know, we're having every and anything come to the drive-thru. We've got a pickup truck coming out to coming through right now.
0: Oh, here we go.
1: And I'm sure that the person there is in between some gigs. Looks like a hard-working person. Yeah. And bottom line, and Joe, we said this before. We'll say it again. It seems like Starr County is just a fertile ground for raising money for others to help others. It's those that really don't have, you know, an overflow, a surplus, that say, you know what? I know what that's like, or, boy, I can't imagine it happening to me and my family. I have healthy kids. Just help somebody out. Yeah. HBOHSO, help
0: you
1: a brother.
0: You never know when it, God forbid, it'll affect you. And we've said this time and time again, the money stays here in Starr County. This isn't going out to other, you know, places. We know where the money's staying. It's staying right here.
1: Yeah,
0: it's
1: your neighbors, right, your friends, your relatives, they're all benefiting. When you saw the smile on Ava's face, who just joined us, had to go to St. Thomas and the Virgin Islands. It's just like, it's so special, especially, Joe, I can't even imagine being that young and being told that you have 3-4 years left to live. And she surpassed that already. She still undergoes treatments, but boy, what a great attitude she has. Again, just happy to get up and to get a foot on the floor every day when she gets out of bed.
0: A lot of old souls here. A lot of the kids are old souls. They've been through so much and put through the ringer so hard that it's just they age so quickly, really. And it's just that they're, like I say, just old souls.
1: You know, I like what you're saying. And here's the thing, too. Think about it, friend, is we want our kids to be able to be kids. That's what it's all about. You know, not worry about going for another treatment or going for radiation or more chemo or whatever it is, or just worrying about their longevity. Kids, and I'm a firm believer of this, Java Joel, kids deserve to be kids. And I know what all of you out there mean by that. What I mean by that is they deserve to go out and frolic, be carefree. And I got to tell you what, talking to Ava and talking to Evan's parents is that they're not carefree, okay? So let's get them as close to that as we possibly can.
0: That's the goal. WHBCwishes.com. You're going to hear a lot of stories over the next several hours, some really heart-wrenching stories and some really sort of like heartwarming stories. And I say we listen to one of those right now. 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
13: Hi, I'm Amy. I have two children that received wishes from Wishes Can Happen, my daughter Mia and my son Ethan. My daughter Mia, when she was 6 years old, she suddenly became ill and overnight went into heart and lung failure. When I tried to wake her up in the morning, I couldn't wake her up to get her out of bed. We took her to the hospital and they had to put her on ECMO, which is a heart and lung bypass machine. So she was in a medically induced coma on ECMO for about a week. When she was strong enough to come off of the life support, we realized that she had had a stroke. She's had a lot of complications from all of it that she's still dealing with now. She has hemiplegia, and it has severely affected her mental health. She's doing okay overall. She continues to have different complications just from the stroke. She's been through a lot and she's still going through a lot. So Ethan, he has neurofibromatosis type 2. He has tumors that grow all over his nervous system and his entire body. It's congenital. So when he was little, we noticed different things about him that just weren't typical. And we spent the first 9 years of his life chasing symptoms. We finally got an MRI of his brain when he was 9, and his brain was full of tumors. The next day, they did an MRI of his spine, and his spine was also full of tumors. And then the day after that, he was in a 12-hour surgery to remove one from his brain and one from his spine, and they ended up removing a total of 4 tumors. He was in the hospital for a long time after that. He had to have a shunt put in to drain spinal fluid from his brain because of the damage from the tumors. They were very large. Overall, he's doing the best he can. He's doing okay. He has full body tremors, and it makes it hard for him to walk. He's had a long road, and he spends most of his day just trying to stop his body from tremoring. It just progressively gets worse every day. But he overall tries to stay positive. And he has an incredible sense of humor. He tackles everything with humor. And that's really inspiring to me that he can go through so much pain and he still makes a joke of everything. He's pretty incredible. Mia's incredible too. She's very strong and resilient. Wishes Can Happen called us and they said, we'd love to do this for you. And so we went through the process and they made it happen. They did it quickly. It was truly magical. The time that we spent on our wish trip, we put their wishes back to back. So it was 2 weeks, a week for each kid. And I cannot even tell you the last time I felt relaxed. And we were in the moment with our family, having fun. Everyone was happy and just focused on enjoying each other and enjoying what we were doing at that moment. I'm so grateful for that time because we were all there together. Everyone was having fun and we needed it. We really needed it. So for Mia, at the thought of what is your wish? What would you like? It was so overwhelming for her. And she was like, I don't know what to do. So wishes can happen. When we were talking to them, gave us some ideas. Mia went with a trip to Orlando. We stayed at Give Kids the World, which is a magical place. It's beautiful. Everything is just so perfect and accommodating and comfortable. And everyone was so kind. We ate ice cream every day. So while we were there, we were able to go to SeaWorld. We pet dolphins. We went to Gatorland, which was really cool. There was a guy that was wrestling with a gator, and they loved that. Yeah, it was pretty funny. While we were there, it just happened to be Mia's birthday. On her birthday, we went to Universal. She is a Harry Potter fan. We did the whole Harry Potter experience, and that was really cool. So Ethan's wish, they pulled out all the stops for Ethan's wish. He wanted to go sailing in the Caribbean. They were willing to figure out how to make that happen, but what stopped us from going so big was that he would not be close to medical care. The risks were just too high. So wishes can happen. Found the perfect way to give him what he wanted. So after we went to Orlando, we went over to Clearwater. We stayed at a beautiful resort right on the water. Wishes can happen. Found every boat ride that we could go on. We went on so many boats. It was amazing. He had a motorized scooter to get around. He was able to take it onto the sailboat. It was remarkable. We were out there all day. It was truly magical. That was one of the best days. Everyone was just so relaxed, and he was fulfilling his dream. He was sailing. It was just a magical trip, making the memories and getting a chance to just take a break from the day-to-day stress of all of the appointments and everything that the kids are going through and that we're watching them go through. It was definitely, the whole experience was just truly a blessing. And it really gave us that little recharge that we needed. I think it was so nice. The impact that these donations make so that wishes can happen, can make dreams come true for these kids. It's so hard to imagine even being in it with them, watching them go through everything they go through every day. It's so hard to imagine how they keep going, but they do. And then to give them a break and a moment of joy and relaxation and that time, the experience, whatever the wish may be, it's like you're removing them from the stress of every day, the pain that they suffer. You can see them just lift out of that negativity and then into this little bubble of excitement and enjoyment. It's like they forget about all of that for a moment, and they're able to really just be part of the fun they're having with their siblings on the beach, or getting to eat out in a restaurant and feeling the wind on the boat. It's amazing, and it's something that they might not get without the opportunity of working with Wishes Can Happen. They deserve it. They deserve it, and they need it. And these families might not be able to give that because they're giving everything else they have to their care. So the donations that help bring these wishes, you can't put a price on it. And it really does so much for the parents, the siblings, the kids who are going through it. It recharges them. It gives them strength back so that they can come home and then keep going and keep moving forward. And then having those memories, every little bit that you can bring back with you helped you carry forward. So it's not just about that moment in the wish. It stays with you. It really is a gift that just keeps giving.
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0: 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And we are here with another Wish Kid. And I can say that I was actually part of this. I was actually one of the guys that put this whole thing together. And there was a lot involved here. We're here with Bella. Hi, Bella.
1: Hi.
0: Yeah, I love that. She's nice and loud. And here, her mom, Samantha. Good to see you, Samantha.
2: Hello.
0: I want to say back in maybe March, Kim reached out to me about a wish for Bella. And one of the things that was mentioned was a concert in Columbus. Bella, tell me who you wanted to see.
1: Megan Maroney.
0: Now, Mix 94, we do play a lot of country, but we haven't played anything by Megan. What's one of her bigger country hits? Like, what's your favorite Megan Maroney song? To give an idea of maybe some people that are familiar
1: probably
0: with.
1: Probably Medicine or Wedding Dress.
0: Okay.
3: And I know both of those.
0: You do?
3: Yes, I do.
0: Are you a country guy?
3: I'm like to sing. You know what? Good music. I said it earlier. Good music is good music in spite of the genre.
0: I love it.
3: I mean,
0: okay.
3: give me a broke keyboard on occasion.
0: Okay, I get it. So Megan Maroney was doing a concert down in Columbus, and Kim reached out and says, can we make this happen? Can we get tickets to the show? Can we get a meet and greet? And, man, did we have to, like, jump through some hoops. And it wasn't really the record label, and it wasn't even Megan. It was the management and the red tape and everything involved. So we got it done. It took weeks and weeks, emails and emails, back and forth, and it finally happened. In May, correct? Was it May?
2: The end of May.
0: All right, so Samantha, talk about that. How was the experience? I mean, let's back up a second. Let's hear Bella's story. What happened to Bella?
3: Tell us all about that that evening.
0: Sketching some, well, not even, even before that, leading up to this. Let's go back to the very beginning with Bella.
2: In 2024, she was diagnosed with Hodgkin's lymphoma. And she had about 4 months of chemo. She did not have to do radiation. And she got to ring the bell in January of 25. And she's been in remission since. We had a little bump in the road at a scan this year. And they thought maybe it had returned. But it actually just was a lot of thymic tissue that grew back that is common in children. So we actually go to the doctor tomorrow. So we're, you know, still watching her and fingers crossed that we're still in the clear.
0: Well, we're thinking positive thoughts for you. Let's talk about the wish. Let's talk about Wishes Can Happen. When did you get on their radar or when did they get on your radar? Were you familiar with Wishes Can Happen before you were dealt with this hand?
2: I was not. And then a lot of people reached out to us in the hospital and friends of friends that knew about Wishes Can Happen. And then at first, when she was offered a wish, she just didn't want to. I think she she was very sick during all of it and not enjoying life. She wasn't allowed to see friends very often just because of germs and the winter and all of that. So she just kind of wanted to pass it forward, and she didn't. And they kept reaching back out. And so when they did the last time, she really wanted to do the Megan Maroney and do something with all her friends and be a kid again.
0: Yeah.
3: Now, when that happened, as her mom, you had to feel good because definitely she was headed in the right direction when she wanted to get out and mix again and wanted to get out and just do something rather than just be sick.
2: Yes, and I think she was sick of seeing me, too.
3: Oh, no, that could happen. Yes. Well, she's being quiet about that one.
0: So you had to sit on this for a while. It was a big secret as the planning was happening. Mm-hmm. And then there was a big party involved.
2: Yes.
0: Matt Fantone actually showed up at. I think it was Memorial Day weekend, right? Mama, let me turn him up.
3: Fantone, tell us about that.
4: Yeah, it was a party at Taco Bell. And Bella, once again, thank you for inviting me to that. Because when I say it was like a party at Taco Bell, bro, we ate so much Taco Bell. It was a lot of Taco Bell. But Bella came in and she had no idea that this was going to happen. She was just rolling up to a Taco Bell party with her friends. And we kind of played like a game show to do this reveal, and it was moms versus daughters, and we were doing kind of like a trivia thing, and of course the kids end up winning, and the last question really revealed that Bella and her friends were going to go meet and greet Megan Maroney and have this VIP experience. And, like, it was a lot of fun, right?
2: Yeah.
4: Like, the experience was fun. But, like, how was the concert? Like, how was you and your girls at Megan Maroney?
1: It was really fun.
4: And when you look back on it, was there any, like, one thing that you were like, hey, that was the best memory of all of it?
1: Probably the, like, practice concert.
0: Okay.
1: Like
0: that's right. That was the night before.
4: Whoa.
0: Yeah, so not only did she get a concert ticket, she actually got a chance to go to an alternate concert, like a smaller concert, and you got a chance to meet her, too, right?
1: Yeah.
2: Very intimate. Probably 75 people. We found out a lot of those people were friends of the band, too. And then we were there, and then they told me when we got there that Megan at every concert will hand out flowers to someone there. And I didn't know, so I did not tell Bella. And then eventually after Megan, like, reached down, she gave Bella a bouquet of flowers. And it was wrapped in tissue paper that said Megan's name on it.
4: Oh,
2: and
4: she wow. got,
2: yeah. And a guitar pick, too.
4: Oh,
2: and Megan hugged her. So Bella got to see her then before we actually even went backstage to meet her.
3: And how was the meet and greet for you? Did you have goosebumps, Bella, when you got to meet her?
1: I didn't really know what was going on.
0: totally confused.
3: That's the best part.
4: And this really does go to show when these kids get these wishes, it's not just concerts tickets. It's not just, hey, you know, we're going to send you there and you're going to fend for yourself.
3: And you're on your own, yeah.
4: These VIP experiences and this once-in-a-lifetime stuff, I mean, that truly is special. And, like, your friends had to love it too, right?
2: Yeah, oh, yeah. They got to stand up front, like, and just their faces, they were in awe the entire time. I mean, it was awesome.
3: Something you'll always remember, you know that?
2: Yep.
3: The look on their faces?
2: Mm-hmm.
3: Yeah, there's no doubt.
2: Yep.
3: And Megan, and Bella, you'll always remember that too, won't you?
1: Yeah.
0: I want to see the photos. I know there was a photo or two taken.
2: Well, they did take your phones there that night and locked them up.
0: Secret.
2: Yes, it was. And then we did find, they sent us, we have pictures from the next night, the actual concert, which was awesome. And then we got pictures from her people, of all of us.
0: That's great.
4: So special and, like, such a testament to the organization. And, Mom, as you sit here and kind of look back on that experience and how much fun it was, not just for Bella, but for you and for her friends and everyone involved, just speak about how wishes kind of impacted your life through this action.
2: It's just heart-wrenching. It's so awesome. I can't believe that it's amazing once you go through this, thinking that you will never go through this, that they're there to do this for these kids. I mean, it's remarkable. There's no words really to say. I mean, I think about it and I get teary-eyed, and to look at everything and see, it's awesome.
3: I'm getting teary-eyed just listening to it. And Samantha, so it's true. This was more than just a gift. It was an experience, but it also gave you, and especially Bella, gave you hope, didn't it?
2: Mm-hmm. Of course, yes.
0: And I love the fact that she's drinking my favorite flavor of G-Zero, by the way, the white glacier.
3: Are you a Zero guy, too?
0: I'm, like, looking at that, just salivating.
3: Only Zero for me. That's it.
4: And, Bella, thank you so much for letting us be a part of it. When we had the Taco Bell party, I brought my family with me. And my daughter, Amelia, who's 6, got to hang out with Bella and her friends. And I swear to you, ever since then, she has asked me about you.
3: Aww.
4: When do I get to hang out with Bella again and all of that? So
0: future babysitter.
4: Well,
0: yeah.
4: That's what I'm saying.
3: Uh-oh.
4: The fact that,
3: look what you got yourself into, Bella.
4: You were so gracious, not only with my family, but also, you know, bringing your friends along and doing stuff for your mom. You're a great kid, and you do deserve it. And, like, I'm so happy that Megan Maroney experience was everything that you
2: Thank
4: wanted
2: you.
4: It to be.
2: Thank you.
4: You deserve it, girl.
0: You look great, Bella.
1: Thank you.
0: Good to see you, Bella. Keep in touch. We'll do the same. And Samantha, what a great mom. What a great Kim. Give it up for Kim.
3: Now, Bella, I know you never get tired of seeing your mom. I can guarantee you that.
0: We got that of Kim. She was the wish granter here. So much work, so much back and forth, but it totally paid off. What's up, Pam? What?
5: I have some other guests here.
0: Oh yeah, go ahead.
5: Before you take it.
0: Get on the mic, though. I can't hear you. Oh, we got another one. Oh,
5: yeah,
0: come on up. Come on up.
5: This is just a real
0: come on up. And I got to give a shout out to the drive-thru. There's people driving through on Whipple right now. And out of all the years that we've done this, this is probably the busiest I've seen the drive-thru. So keep them coming right here on Whipple. You can't miss the big white tent.
3: You're busy. Scurrying by. You don't get out of your car. Just give us a donation. Simple as that.
0: Buy your lunch break or something. This is a big deal. We got a big deal here. I have no idea what's happening. All right, the microphone's on, I think. So go ahead, get right on the mic and tell me what's happening.
6: My name is Christy.
3: Hi, Christy.
6: Hi, I'm from the Paul and Carol David Foundation.
3: Oh, wow.
6: And we stopped by to give our annual donation of
3: $15,000. Wow! Pam's right with us. She just You're making me cry.
5: $15,000.
3: Oh, my golly.
5: Thank you.
3: Hold on, I got to come around and give her a hug.
5: Thank you.
6: You're welcome. Thank it's you. Very important to the family, and Carol especially. And I wanted to note that since we've been giving since 2008, and our total given is $181,000.
5: I love it. Oh Thank gosh. You so much.
6: You're welcome.
5: That is fantastic.
7: Talk about what you guys do for the community.
3: Put well,
6: we
3: another wish up on the board, baby. Sure. Come on. We're getting, what?
6: So
3: two
6: we,
3: more going at four.
6: We are
3: We're
6: a private
3: four.
6: Foundation we here in Stark County, and we award community grants throughout Stark County, mostly for children. And we also have a college scholarship, which is for Stark County high school seniors only, and that is $32,000 a year. And we award approximately 55 of those every year.
5: Wow.
3: You know, I calmed down a little bit. You got me so excited with the Pam Cooks all those much. Slow down.
5: We have five wishes on the Kimball Wish Board right now. Five.
6: That's and fantastic.
5: Thank you and your organization yes. so much for your help.
6: Thank you for what you guys
3: do.
6: We appreciate you.
3: It.
5: We are live. It's just starting. We're getting into hour seven here, the 19th AltCare Wishathon to benefit Wishes Can Happen. Java Joel here with Mark Munch Bishop. And coming up after 12 today, get ready. It's star-studded. Mix 94.1 Morning Superstar Matt Fantone back on the mic, co-hosting with the legendary Holly Strano. Going to be inside the DeVille Apartments and Builders Pavilion here on Whipple Lab, Springbrook Plaza.
3: I think I apologize. This just got me so excited, so worked up.
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3: As soon as I heard the total, I mean, I started crying because those are tears for joy, mind you.
5: It's emotional. It really is. And we want to see everybody down here, or at least donating at WHBCWishes.com. We'll be back with Matt and Holly. Hang on. We're just getting started, folks. Getting into hour seven of the 19th AltCare Wishathon to benefit Wishes Can Happen.

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19: Back at
0: at it again. It is time for the 19th annual Alt Care Wishathon to benefit Wishes Can Happen. My name's Matt Fantone. I'm from Mix 94.1. And once again, thank you for joining us today. What an incredible morning it's been so far, and an incredible day that lies in front of us as well. Let's reset the table, though. Let's kind of give the rundown once again. We are here raising funds for Wishes Can Happen, an organization that Mix 94.1 and 1480 WHBC have been proud to support for the past 19 years, but for the past 40 plus years, this organization has existed on a local level, granting wishes for kids who are facing life-threatening illnesses. And whatever those life-threatening illnesses are, whatever's happening when those worst-case scenarios happen to parents and families, Wishes Can Happen is there. And they've been there for 40-plus years making it happen. And the only reason they can do it is because the community comes out and supports. And you've seen it all morning long, from major corporations like Pepsi down to individuals who say, hey, I want to make a donation. I want to make a difference. The accumulation process is truly what it's all about. The idea of all of us chipping in what we can to support this organization is how the magic continues to happen. So when you call in to 330-649-WISH, when you go to WHBCWishes.com, when you stop by the DeVille Pavilion here in Springbrook Plaza, you are going to be supporting an organization who truly does make a difference. 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And really grateful and really happy right now to be welcoming to the studio and to the tent, ladies and gentlemen, we've got Holly Strano with us. Holly Strano, how are you today?
15: I'm well, thank you. I think you,
0: Holly.
15: I'm just sitting down.
0: Mm-hmm.
15: This is the play-by-play, putting on the headphones so I can hear you. And now I can hear you.
0: And now
15: Hi.
0: You've got me. Holly, always so good to have you on board. Always good to have you a part of the Mix 94.1 team. But I know you're walking into this. This is your first Wishathon. This is the first time that you've been a part of this event. And let me just tell you, it truly is one of the most special things that we get to do here. If you're not familiar with the organization, they grant wishes for kids who are facing life-threatening illnesses. And their stories and the magic that kind of happens when it happens, it's special. And I'm kind of jealous of you right now because this is your first time.
15: Yeah, well, you're jealous because you've gotten to see this over and over again, and I understand. And I think that for us and in what we do, and when you're, kind of, I want to say, around large public events like this, and you get to do the best thing of all, which is the giving back, it really hits a chord. And bringing wishes to kids, I mean, you and I both as parents, I couldn't even imagine what these families are going through. So to give them any wish in the world is something so beautiful, and I'm so glad that I can be a part of all of it today.
0: Something I always mention is when we talk about these kids, when we talk about these stories, the kids truly are superheroes.
15: Yeah.
0: In the sense of, like, man, they're so strong and they're so brave and they face this unimaginable challenge, but mom and dad are just mom and dad. They're just people. They're just humans who are there facing something that absolutely none of us would want to face, and for them to come here and for them to share their stories, it's so impactful. And you mentioned we've got healthy kids. There's no better way to show appreciation to that than by supporting the families that don't.
15: Right. And it really does extend to the entire family, because everyone is on the journey in different ways. So I applaud the moms and the dads and the aunts and the uncles and the friends that are like family, the neighbors, because it takes an army. It takes such a team to get through these kinds of things in life, knowing that you're not alone. Because I think that it would be just, well, for one, so sad, and two, so hard, because you need the support. And the other thing that I applaud these families, and you just touched on this, is that they are coming out here. They are talking about it, yeah. And that is brave. It's not easy to do that.
0: No, and it has to be so isolating. It has to be one of those things when you find that news out that, hey, my child is facing a life-threatening illness, you probably just want to bunker down. You probably want to hide from the world. You probably want to, you know, stick your head in the sand, like literally and figuratively, the idea of like, if I can just hide or we could just control this.
15: Right.
0: But when families can't do that, that's when Wishes Can Happen steps up. I've seen so many families year after year after year return back to this event to support this organization because it matters that this is a community. It matters that this is a group of people who come with love and come with energy and come with a sense of, we're going to give you the best that we can because of what you're facing. And we're lucky enough right now to be joined by one of these families who's grabbed a wish before. Over here, Madeline, you're with us right now. Madeline Sweeney from Wishes Can Happen, and we are here alongside Melissa Tanner, the mom of Julian. And Melissa, thank you so much for joining us today.
15: Hi, Melissa.
19: Hi.
0: Oh.
15: Hi, Melissa.
0: Melissa.
19: I'm Melissa. I'm Julian's mother. I brought Madeline with me today because I'm kind of, like, she has a lot to do with my wish, and she has a lot to do with everything that went on with Julian and me and my whole family, and I would like her to talk first, please.
0: Okay, that's no problem at all. And Madeline, I want you to share the story of Julian and kind of give us a rundown of who he is and what that story was.
20: Well, first of all, I have to thank the radio station when Larry Gothrop was the general manager. You know, we reach out to you guys for everything. Everything celebrity, singing, sports related, and you always come through for us. You're the first people we call. You don't only do this wish-a-thon, but you help us actually do these wishes. So I reached out to Larry. First time that I met Julian, he told me he wanted to meet Nick Chubb. I didn't know who Nick Chubb was. I thought Toby Keith, remember, was Toby Keith, K-U-E-F-E, until Google straightened me out. But he wanted to meet Nick Chubb, so I called Larry. Larry was able to get him into the Browns training camp, and they kept it a secret. I took Julian and family there, and we were treated like royalty in the VIP area for the people attending the camp, right? He stayed at, was it the Ritz?
19: Yep,
20: Ritz-Carlton. He stayed at the Ritz-Carlton.
0: I've never even stayed at the Ritz-Carlton. Come on.
20: Now listen, this is what I want to say about how people, when they hear of a story like what Julian had, a brain tumor that there's just no getting out of that one. And you've been hearing about a lot of kids that have that same tumor. And my dear friend here, you know, I knew right when I heard what was going to happen with Julian, but what he wanted to do was meet Nick Chubb. I called the Ritz-Carlton in Cleveland. The Ritz-Carlton donated four nights in the most fantastic suite. They set up free dinner for him at Morton's Steakhouse with his name on the menu, and boy, could that boy eat. He loved to eat. And, I mean, the things they did for him. A limo, he was still taking radiation at that point, chemo. And every day, the limo would take him from the Ritz-Carlton over to the hospital in Cleveland. He would have chemo, and then he would go over to the Browns training camp. So we went there, and he was just thrilled to be there and see these people practicing. And then Larry called and said, Madeline, it's happening. And so I surprised everybody. Okay, Julian, just follow me. And I still didn't tell him. But while we were waiting to meet this man, Nick Chubb, I said to Julian, I asked him, I said, Julian, I could have given you anything in the world. I could have sent you anywhere. I could have done a huge shopping spree, sent you to on a cruise. Why do you just want to meet this guy? And you know what he said to me, which will stick with me forever? He said, Madeline, because he doesn't dance when he makes a touchdown. He's just doing his job. And the longer that I learned about Julian and grew to absolutely love this boy and his mother, because she doesn't have a mom and dad that are around anymore, so I de facto took her on as my beloved second daughter.
19: My new mom.
0: That's Madeline for you.
20: Well,
0: she takes everyone under her wing.
20: Is, the more I learned about Julian, here's what I learned. The reason he chose Nick Chubb, is because he is a humble man. He's not a show-off. He doesn't ask too much. He doesn't have to be in the limelight. And that was Julian. She'll tell you the rest of the story, what we ended up buying him. She'll tell you the story of his wish, and more so, what a wonderful young man Julian was. So, Melissa, if you can.
19: Okay. Yeah, Julian, later on, because Madeline, thought that Julian really didn't have enough, because, just meeting Nick Chubb was like everybody else was like getting extravagant things, going to Disney World,
0: right.
19: Whatever. So I told Madeline about Julian liking these French bulldogs and, that he would have liked to have one. So here, I didn't know she was going to do it, but a few days later, she's like, I found this Frenchie, and I found some pictures, and I already picked out Chubb. I already picked him out when I seen the dog. Well, we went down. She took us down, and it's like an Amish country. She took us down to get the dog, and there was like a black puppy and then a dark gray one, and that's the one that we picked, was the dark gray one. And we really didn't want the black one because it was too hyper. It was like ripping up everything, and as soon as she brought the gray one up, it went straight to Julian, and he picked it up. We got a picture with him. I set it on the side of my bed that Madeline took. And so Julian ended up naming the dog. What do you think?
0: Had to be Chubb, right?
19: Yeah.
0: I asked him
20: when he was holding the puppy, I said, what are you going to name him? He said, Chubb.
0: Pets, no. I mean, I mean that when they connect and they feel it, I'm not surprised at all to find out that, Chubb wanted to come kick it with Julian, and, that connection was made. So it's the 19th annual All Care Wishathon to benefit Wishes Can Happen. I'm Matt Fantone, standing by with Holly Strano. We've got Madeline Sweeney from Wishes Can Happen, and we've got Melissa, the mom of Julian. And when all of this stuff happened, Melissa, he got to meet Nick Chubb, and Chubb became a part of your life. Talk about how that impacted Julian as he was facing this fight.
19: Julian really loved Chubb. Like I know dogs sense stuff that's going on with people.
0: Right.
19: He always laid at the bottom of his feet, and Julian didn't like his feet covered up at all, so he always had his feet exposed. So Chubb would lay at the bottom of his feet because Julian wouldn't, want him to jump on his stomach and everything. He would be laughing and everything because Chubb had some claws, but even when you clipped him, he had claws. But Chubb really took to Julian, and Julian really loved, he really loved that dog. But as he got, sicker and stuff, he couldn't have him up with him, so I tried to, keep him down. But he would still lay at the bottom, on the floor by the couch where Julian would be. And then, when he got sicker, he just was like, but I know Chubb knew, loved that dog.
1: They do.
19: He loved him. But now Chubb's 2 years old now, July 2nd. He turned 2 years old, and he's just an ornery dog. He's the best dog in the world, but he is.
20: Do you know why he wanted a French bull?
0: Why is that?
20: Because he'd been to my house several times, and he loved my French bull, Gunner.
19: Gunner, yes,
20: and
19: he
20: so
19: loved that dog.
20: He was just so in love with Gunner that he had to get Chubb.
0: I hope those memories, I hope Chubb, I hope all of that just really encapsulate a time when you had wishes there for you and Madeline there for you and that team. And I know looking back on that, it's so bittersweet and so hard to do because Julian's not here anymore.
19: Yeah.
0: And the idea of that organization that was there to support you. Speak about why it's so important that people decide to support Wishes Can Happen.
19: Oh, because, our kids, our parents shouldn't have to go through what...
0: Ever.
19: parents shouldn't have to go through what I went through with Julian. It's really hard, but I tried to keep, you know, my composure with him the whole time. And Julian was so tough. Like, he hardly ever cried. He never complained about it. He was always, like, had faith in God and Jesus. And he knew where he was going. And I have to say something about that, too. Like, the day they told us that there wasn't nothing and anything else they could do and sent us home from Akron Children's, Julian was walking down that big long hallway that you walk to go out, and he goes, just thinking of it this way, Mom, I'll be in heaven with Jesus. And it was so hard, but he had so much faith. Like, he still didn't cry to the end. He never cried, ever. But yeah, it's so important, because these kids, we don't have them for very long. And Julian turned 16, and 8 days later, he passed away. And I'm so glad I got him his temps. He wanted to drive so bad. He got to drive a little bit, but he never got to get his license. But he was happy up till the end. Julian was an eater. Like, he ate a bowl of cereal the day that everything happened. And then, like, 10 minutes later is when he had his seizure, and that was it. We didn't. That was it. And then, like, a few hours later in the evening is when he passed away, because he was, like, out of it, you know. But he was still there. But yeah, it's so important for people to donate, because these kids need to know how much love everybody has for them and how much we care for them and how much, you know, you don't realize how many people in this world care for you in the world that we live in. You know, as cruel as it is right now, there's so many people that, like Madeline, she's so good. Like, I'm so glad. I thank God every night for her that I got to meet her, because she's done so much for us. And if it wasn't for her, I don't know what I would have done. I didn't have the money for his funeral. I didn't have the money for anything. And I got this Julian's fingerprint around my neck that I got before they, you know, put him in his casket. And I was walking around the funeral home, and I seen it, and I wanted this so bad. So I have it on me all the time. And then this cross that we have, Julian has the same one around his neck. He was buried with it. So it's really special. But yeah, I mean, it's very important for people to donate. It really is. These kids have so much fun, and they don't have to worry about their sickness or anything. And I love Wishes Can Happen, and I love Madeline. She's like she makes everything happen.
0: These are the kind of stories that happen again and again with Wishes Can Happen. And Melissa, thank you for coming up here and sharing this story and talking about Julian and talking about all of this. This is an organization that is here for people like you. And the fact that you came back, it genuinely is appreciated. And if you're out there and you're listening, let this be the call to action. 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This is the kind of things that happen when you support Wishes Can Happen. 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
1: My name is James Messenger.
21: And I'm Kristen Miller, his mother.
1: Well, I'm here to talk about my trip to Pearl Harbor thanks to Wishes Can Happen.
21: 2 years in November, James was diagnosed after having headache and just nausea, went in and has a grade 4 medulloblastoma. So we had to go through getting an operation done, and he went through radiation and chemo.
1: During the time that I went through my cancer, it was a rough road. The place where my tumor had originated was in the part of my brain that handles balance. My surgeon, Dr. Chen, operated quickly and got the tumor out. The only part of my brain messed with by the tumor sadly got cut out, so a good portion of my balance is gone, so I've had to try and relearn my balance and my footing. I may not get back my full footing of balance, but I'm working my way, hopefully, to get close to it. I'm slowly getting better, but it's a hard, long road.
21: I think it was through networking at the hospital. The nurses and the staff there at, like, the shower center, they were in contact trying to make sure he at least got something after everything he went through. I think they reached out and then Wishes contacted him. At the time, he was a little too old for some of the other programs that help, and it was Wishes that took him on because after the treatment, he was over 18, but they were still willing to work with him, and he did get his wish.
1: I'm a big history and World War II person, so I was thinking you just pick your place and go. So I thought Pearl Harbor in Hawaii. We had a week there. We spent 2 days in Honolulu. It was very beautiful.
21: We did Pearl Harbor. We had a wonderful tour guide. He was actually a teenager during the bombing there, so we got to hear his aspect of things, too, and see the local life, hear little stories and that. We did the USS Missouri as well, and we took a little tour up to where they have the Veterans Cemetery. That was nice to see how well they pay respect to everything that happened and the soldiers, and just to hear the history from that side, not just what you get in a history book, but for people that actually were there and lived through it and did lose family members. It's a very sombering experience.
1: The monument's beautiful. It's on the water.
21: It's very peaceful. You can still see the oil slicks they talk about where the oil's still coming up from the sunken ship. You can still see it. And the plaques and everything they have in memory, you go there and you're excited to go see it. But as soon as you get there, you just get this very sobering experience. It's very somber yet beautiful.
1: I've heard the popular rumor that when the last Arizona survivor would pass away, that the oil might stop from the Arizona. After we got done with our big Pearl Harbor trip in Honolulu, we got on a plane and headed to Maui, and we did a multitude of activities there.
21: We got to do a real Polynesian luau. You got to hear the stories of the native people there and the mythology and how they believe the islands were created. So a lot of history that way. We did do horseback riding, got to see a lot of the countryside.
1: Mm-hmm.
21: We did go up to Haleakala on Maui, the extinct volcano. So we got to go up to the very top there, see that. A lot of sightseeing and farmers markets and just interacting more with the locals and just kind of seeing the everyday way of life.
1: We also went on a road to Hana, which was a long trip around the island. My, what a long trip it was.
21: Got to experience rainforests and see the waterfalls. The people there were amazing. I've never met so many friendly people, just open arms and, hi, welcome. This is my country, and here's where I grew up, and here's my little house here, and go here if you want to look for this, and this place has this, and just very open and would give you the shirt off their back, no hesitation. Just a beautiful people.
1: It was definitely an awesome time.
21: Quite an experience. It truly is paradise.
1: At night, when we were at our hotel, we'd hear all these birds calling at the same time. We're like, what's going on? What are they talking about? But I think my most memorable moment, though, was horseback riding. I've never done that personally, and I didn't think I could do it with how my balance got messed up, but nope, I did anyway.
21: Without this, just that week away from everything, there was no worry about work, no worry about anybody being sick. It was just a nice escape. You don't have to think about somebody being sick.
1: The people who've been through quite a lot, they need your help because they've been through a tough road, whether it be tumors or life-changing surgeries that will help them through what they're going through. But they're not always going to have those happy moments because everybody's going to go through a tough time in their lives, and they want help. Helping out people is something that we as humans got to do. It's what we're born to do.
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0: We are right back at it again, the 19th annual Alt Care Wishathon to benefit Wishes Can Happen. This is such a big event, so many awesome things. And for so many people, this is their on-ramp into the world of wishes. And sitting right next to me, we've got Holly Strano. Holly, you just got to witness it. You just got to see what it was all about with Melissa and Madeline and the story of Julian right there. What are you thinking?
3: Well, I mean,
15: I was so emotionally hard heavy.
3: Yeah.
15: I think there wasn't a dry eye at this table.
3: Of course.
15: And, you know, what I think of watching Melissa, you know, talk through all of that with Julian is just the strength that the faith, the resilience, the strength, the hope. What really caught me was, you know, 16-year-old Julian leaving the hospital saying, at least I get to be with Jesus soon. I mean, out of the mouth of babes,
3: yeah.
15: I mean, or teenagers in this case. But it's just, it does, a few words stood out to me. Community.
3: Right.
15: Surrounding ourselves with the Madelines that kind of scoop you up.
3: Yeah, and, the helpers, of course.
15: Yeah, and to just know that you're not alone, because I feel like those of you listening today, so many of you might be going through something that is very similar or parallel to what Melissa went through, you know, whatever that may be. And you don't have to do it alone, I think is a really important message, because when we had first started talking, you said, you know, you hear this news, you're in a devastating place in your life, and maybe you want to just kind of like cocoon on your couch and hide, dig a hole, whatever it may be. But that's not going to help. And as much as I think the human urge sometimes is to do those things, the most important thing is to, as I always say, you know, have a voice and make sure that you're reaching out for the help you need. And that's what Melissa did. And it's so brave, and it's not easy. I'm not going to sit here and say, oh, that had to be just super easy for her.
3: Of course not.
15: It's the hardest thing that she's probably had to do. And I cannot imagine it or act like I know what that's like to go through, because I can't. So it's devastating, but there is hope in this room too. And that's something that I really wanted to say, is the other word in this room that is so vibing and energizing is the hope that this organization gives to these kids. And I know that, you know, Julian's ending was what it was, but there is always hope in these stories too. We never know. You know, none of us never, ever truly know what the end result may be.
3: And that's why so many of these parents continue to come back year after year, is because once you become a part of this community, you realize how special

0: some of the best bullet points when it comes to wishes can happen with you. Because once again, this is your first wish-a-thon. With that, you know, probably comes some questions. So
1: yeah.
0: 40 plus years, Wishes Can Happen is a local organization granting wishes to kids with life-threatening illnesses, which is 40 plus years for a nonprofit.
1: Right.
0: That's unbelievable.
1: It is. It is. It's spectacular. It's
0: and
1: what it is.
0: So with the donations you make, whether you do it online, in person, on the phone, a reoccurring donation, a one-time, 95% of that dollar goes directly towards the cause, which is crazy.
1: And it, well, and also very important to everyone involved. Yeah. I know that the families so appreciate that, because there's a lot of organizations that don't do what this organization is doing.
0: Well, right. And when we think about where do we want to donate, like, you know, we've all got our charitable dollars, and we've all got that idea. I think so many times I want an organization that is local, helping people in my community. I want an organization with integrity. The idea of, hey, you know, my money
1: is going to where it's supposed to go.
0: Is going towards the cause. And like I said, 95% of your dollar donated goes directly to this. There's no employees, there's no overhead. This is money that is going to the cause. And then you want work that matters. You want a cause that is important. And there is no cause greater than supporting families of kids who have a life-threatening illness.
1: No.
0: And, you know, I've said this all morning long. As somebody who's lucky enough to have two healthy kids in my life right there, they're sitting over there, Calvin and Amelia.
1: I see them.
0: My wife, Megan. But I'm lucky enough to have healthy kids in my life, and for that, I need to show some appreciation. I need to pay it forward, and Wishes Can Happen is the perfect way to do it.
1: Yeah. Listen, mine aren't as young as yours. I have two that are in college.
0: How are they doing in college? Everything's good with them?
1: Everything's good. They're about to, you know, return next week, so the emotional roller coaster has begun. But I'll tell you, I'm right there with you in the sense that as I listen to Melissa tell her story, I couldn't help but reflect on my own children who were both born prematurely.
0: Right.
1: And in the NICU. And had flashbacks of that because that was a scary time for me. Obviously, it wasn't that situation, but I'm so grateful because I, too, have two healthy humans that are flourishing, and I'm going to also join the train here today and 100% be donating to something that is so near and dear to me because I couldn't imagine what it would be like. Like I said, I have no words because I never have had to live through such a thing.
0: Yeah, and it is. You hear these people's stories, and I've brought this up time and time again, the idea that superheroes are a big part of what we do at Wishes Can Happen in the Wishathon here. The idea that you see these kids and the strength that they have and the braveness and all of these different things. And it's like, man, you are Superman. You are Wonder Woman.
1: Yeah.
0: Mom and Dad are just Mom and Dad. They are not superheroes.
1: Don't
0: they are real. They're real people. And
1: right.
0: For them to have to go through this and the fact that they don't have to go through it alone, that's what Wishes Can Happen is all
1: right.
0: about.
1: The kids are teaching us.
0: Oh, for sure.
1: I mean, that's what I'm noticing, too. And even from just the one story that I've heard since I've been here, and that's Melissa's. The attitude that these kids have and the positivity that these kids have going through what they are. I mean, it's unbelievable. And I think, you know, hearing you use the word, there's magic here.
0: Yeah, there is.
1: There is.
0: There is. Like,
1: there's
0: I mean
1: 100%
0: that. 100%
1: magic. And I think that that's so beautiful. And I do think that, you know, we need to learn also, so many lessons Melissa brought up in the world that we live in right now. That is, I mean, we can talk about the 20 different shades of crazy going on in the world. But then we can talk about the beautiful things happening within this tent today and the difference that is being made here locally. And this is the stuff that really matters.
0: No, and
1: this is the real deal.
0: This is the stuff you can be a part of right now, and all you have to do is get on board. 330-649-WISH. That's 330-649-9474. 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
20: It is the biggest party you are going to find on a Thursday afternoon here in Canton, Ohio. And you're invited to it, man. It is the 19th annual Alt Care Wishathon to benefit Wishes Can Happen. And for the past 19 years, Mix 94.1 and 1480 WHBC have been joining our powers together and raising money for this unbelievable organization. And here for the first time ever, her first Wishathon, it is our meteorologist, Holly Strano. Holly, thank you so much for coming down.
21: You're
10: you're so welcome. It might be my first, but it will not be my last.
20: Isn't it special?
10: Yeah.
20: Like, isn't it?
10: It's beyond special. I just was mingling with the princesses who are so excited to be here and, you know, donating time today. It's just everyone that is a part of this, you know, as time takes on here, I'm noticing, is just so honored and grateful to be a part of something that is so much larger than what's in this tent. You know, we all kind of know, I think, innately, that this is a cause that is just massive. And here we are locally making a big difference.
20: And when it comes down to it, you can be a part of it. It doesn't matter what you have to give either. At the end of the day, whether you are a big corporation who's ready to make a difference, like earlier today we had Pepsi come in, and they're such great partners, and they understand the value of what we do. But then there's also individuals driving by on Whipple right now who have some loose change underneath their seat and are like, hey, I could make a difference with this. I don't care if you have 17 cents. I don't care if you have $17. I don't care if you have $17,000. When you donate that dollar to Wishes Can Happen, it truly does multiply in ways that it's hard to understand.
10: Right. It's not about the dollar amount.
20: Yeah.
10: It's really not. I mean, it's whatever you can do. And sometimes I think things like that might hinder some people from trying to be a part of something like this. Like, oh, right. I only have, like you said, the change in the car or whatever. But, you know, imagine if every one of these cars that we're watching zoom by us here on, what are we, Whipple Road?
20: Whipple Avenue.
10: Look
20: right
10: at me,
20: here.
10: Whipple Avenue.
20: There it is.
10: I know where.
20: There it is.
10: And so if every one of these cars stopped and threw some car change at us, that would really add up by 6 tomorrow.
20: Yeah.
10: You know what I mean? I mean, so it doesn't take that much to make a difference. And I think sometimes that is something that at least when it comes to charity and donation and causes. And the other thing about this one, too, is that it, when you explained it to me just moments ago, that 95% of the funds go towards the cause. I think that is something so important for people to hone in on with this. Not to mention what we're talking about, which is, you know, children with diseases,
20: right,
10: with life-threatening diseases,
20: right,
10: that are going through something that we can't even imagine. And then on top of that, throw into this equation the parents, the families, the stories, what they're going through as just a unit, a community, and the difference that you're making in their lives to make this whole thing a little bit lighter, perhaps, a little bit easier, a little bit, I mean, to grant these wishes, to watch their children who are going through this smile. That's what it's all about. And it's like we all become one big family at some point, I think, when we talk about these kinds of events. And I believe that that is what the world needs more of in general. And I think that's where the community comes into play.
20: I couldn't agree with you more. The idea of there's so much stuff we do not control in our lives. And, you know, these stories from these Wishes families obviously are testament to that. But there is stuff that we control. And by being a part of something bigger than ourselves, by using this community-based process where, you know, for the past 40 years, the community is what's driven this. It's no outside funding. There's no, you know, commercial entity to this. This is people who see the value in what happens here, and then they decide to do something about it and to be a part of it. And I'm telling you, it just takes one taste. Like, all you have to do is stop by and hear one of these stories and be a part of this, and you'll want to come back to it, and you'll want to be a part of it again. And, you know, one of the things that's so special about Wishes Can Happen is they have been doing this for so long. They know how to do this better than anybody. Like, you know, they say on average a wish costs is anywhere from $8,000 to $10,000. I couldn't take $10,000 of my own money and make this happen, because they have these pre-existing relationships. They're not just sending kids down to Disney and saying, like, hey, good luck, go stand in line, like, hopefully you have enough money for a snow cone. No, they have these relationships where they are able to give them VIP access. They're able to get those fast passes.
10: Yeah.
20: Right, and they're able to give money for souvenirs and snacks, and so the parents don't have to worry about, like, hey, I still got to pay the light bill this month. Now I've got to, like, take on an additional cost.
10: No,
20: that's what Wishes Can Happen is here for, is to make sure that those parents aren't worried about that stuff and are able for that week to be parents with kids and not worry about doctor's appointments and getting poked and prodded and all of that. So it just goes back to the point here of your dollar matters, and your dollar really does make a difference when you donate to Wishes Can Happen.
10: Yeah. And what you just said kind of made me think of something else, is that this is also a mental escape, for lack of a better way of putting it, for the mom and dad.
20: Oh, yeah.
10: And the whole family involved, because when you just put it that way, when you think of all the adulting that happens in these situations, the paying of the bills, the things that, you know, they might actually be wanting to avoid because all they're thinking about is their children. But if that could all be easier, because we're making it easier for them by making the wishes come true, making their lives easier to manage. It's a win for the mom and dad, too, and don't they deserve that? I mean, they're already going through so much as well. I mean, this does impact the entire family, and not only the immediate family, but, you know, family in so many cases, and I'm just going to go back to Madeline. Family in so many cases doesn't have to be blood family. It's friends. It's neighbors.
20: Oh, of course.
10: It's who you meet at church. It's everybody.
20: It's everybody that loves that young person.
10: Yeah.
20: And you just think about that, and you think about the ripple effect, and you think about the teachers and the friends and all the people who are involved in a young person's life. And when the unimaginable happens, that's when Wishes Can Happen steps in. And the fact that they continue to do so, it doesn't happen by mistake. It happens because the community comes out and supports, and we're really lucky to be welcoming a part of that community right now. Here to make a donation and to talk about some things, we have Dr. Brett Unger, Alexandria Pernin, and a couple of the other members of the staff over at Belden Village Chiropractic and Wellness Center. How are all three of you doing today?
0: We're great. Thank you so much for having us.
20: So excited to have you on board, and so excited to help, you know, everyone understand why Wishes is so important. So, you know, obviously there's a million nonprofits that you could donate to. You choose Wishes Can Happen. Tell us a little bit about why.
0: Well, Dr. Unger has been a supporter of Wishes Can Happen for many years. And
20: 35 years.
10: A round of applause for Dr. Unger.
20: Dr. Unger right there.
10: Oh, did you hear that? Good.
0: So we wanted to support Wishes Can Happen, not only because of the amazing things that they do, but because they're local here in our community, giving back to children and families in our community that need it most. And we wanted to support them with our event that we recently had.
20: So what was the event? What happened? Give us the rundown.
21: We did the event at our facility in our parking lot in the buildings next to us. And we had a lot of healthcare individuals that participated. And we raised money from all our patients and other individuals that came from the public that came out to visit our wellness center that we had.
20: I love it, and I love the fact that you bring up healthcare professionals, which I just want to take a second to acknowledge the healthcare professionals who are part of this story and a part of the story of Wishes Can Happen. You know, so many times the doctors, the nurses, the people who are there taking care of these kids, they don't get the recognition they deserve, and a huge, huge debt of gratitude to those healthcare professionals. So when you guys kind of, you know, make this decision to do the event, I mean, I know it's a big undertaking, but it all comes from the heart, right?
0: Yeah, definitely.
21: Absolutely. And I can give credit to Alexandra. She was the big instrumental person that organized it all, found the donors and the individuals that participated in our wellness event. So it went extremely well.
0: Yeah, definitely. The event, the name of our event was the Summer Wellness Experience. So with this event, it was all for our community. We wanted to bring together our community, have them enjoy a fun evening of wellness experiences. So we did a lot of interactive things. We did chair massage. We did a make and take station. We had a sound bath session from a local yoga studio. So a bunch of really fun things.
20: Sounds amazing.
0: It was.
20: That sounds amazing.
0: And honestly, the best part of our event was that we were able to have 11 moms from Wishes Can Happen attend the event so that they could have a fun night, get some self-care in and just really enjoy the evening.
10: That's beautiful. And I bet that they established relationships within the evening themselves. That was probably so therapeutic to them.
0: Yes, definitely. I have been told that a few of the moms were able to connect that had never met before, and those new relationships have been built. So again, that was the whole point, is we wanted to bring our community together to have that wonderful connection.
20: Yeah, that sense of community is such a big part of what Wishes Can Happen in. And Dr. Unger, you've been supporting this organization for 30 plus years, which once again, man, hats off to you. Like, thank you, thank you, thank you. Speak a little bit about the growth, because man, where it was 3 decades ago is not where it is today, correct?
21: It is amazing how I seen this Wishes Can Happen has just in this community has grown tremendously. In fact, I had a patient, he said that his older brother was the third recipient of Wishes Can Happen ever, and he could not believe our office was embracing Wishes Can Happen. So it has been great. Our event, we had a food truck there, and everybody got food. We had a DJ there, so it was a really pleasant experience for everybody that was just looking to have a good time out and not just with healthcare.
10: Well, and that's the other thing, is you're making these events happy. I think that that's really important. I mean, you know, you're walking into atmospheres where, you know, life in itself is hard enough. And then you're creating the wellness space. You're creating dancing and a happy vibe. So these families are able to walk into something and experience something that maybe they're not experiencing at home at the moment.
0: Right.
10: So thank you for that.
20: Yeah, from Belden Village Chiropractic and Wellness Center, we've got Dr. Brett Unger, Alexandria Perrin, and deep down here we've got
1: Dr. Tony Gattler.
20: Dr. Tony, we knew we had to get you in here. And Dr. Tony, speak a little bit about why Wishes Can Happen matters to you.
1: Well, I can relate, unfortunately, but the thing is that these parents are under a lot of stress. They have their ups and downs, and it hangs on and lingers forever. They need their relief. They need their fun times. They need to laugh.
20: And that's the kind of thing that happens when you support Wishes Can Happen. So on behalf of all of us, thank you so much for coming. Thank you for donating. Thank you for holding this event. And did I see something earlier? Did I see a big giant check or something? What was that all about?
0: Yes, so we were able to come today and present the grand total that we raised from the event, which was $5,020.
10: Wow.
0: So we are so excited about that. Yes.
10: Yay. That's amazing.
0: Everybody.
10: I want my pom-poms. Woo! That's so good.
20: Everybody excited about that. And honestly, thank you, thank you, thank you on behalf of Wishes Can Happen, on behalf of all of us here at the radio station, on behalf of everyone. Oh, wait a second. That $5,000 just put us over the top of the next wish. Ladies and gentlemen,
10: we just
20: hit 6 wishes up on the Kimball Wish Board. Make some noise for it. Everybody be excited. Everybody be excited. And listen, I am super proud of that number. I love the fact that we just hit 6 wishes, but at the end of the day, that is not enough. We're going to have to get that number going up, and we're going to need your help to do it. So if you're out there, 330-649-WISH, you can hit up whbcwishes.com, or you can stop by right now. We are in person. 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The 19th annual Alt Care Wishathon to benefit Wishes Can Happen. 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We'll be back after the top of the hour right here on Mix 94.1 and 1480 WHBC.
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11: 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I'm Matt Fantone from Mix 94.1 alongside our meteorologist, Holly Strano. 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
12: Well, thank you for, you know, including me, and I'm actually beyond grateful to be here and a part of this just magical, to use your word, event. It really is.
11: Yeah, it was one of those things where Joel and I said, like, hey, we got to get her on board, and I knew you were going to say yes. It was yes. Like, you know what I mean? I was just like, she'll be in for sure.
12: I think that he contacted me months ago, and I was like, I'm in, 100%. Like, I'm in. I don't care if it's 100% raining, I'll be here. and the weather's holding up just fine.
11: Yeah, I was going to say, I think we sort of kind of look okay, right?
12: We're okay. We've got chances for showers later, but there's no excuses as far as I'm concerned, regardless. for an event like this, but we're fine. It's dry.
11: That's why we've got that DeVille Pavilion. So, yeah, there's no excuse whatsoever. Yeah. You don't even have to get out of your car. We've got so many awesome volunteers here who make their way in and out and make it really easy on you. To make that donation and to get back on your way. Or if you want to come hang out, of course, that's an option. And, you know, you can go online at WHBCWishes.com. You can call in at 330-649-WISH. These are all just great options and great ways for you to get on board.
12: And you know what? I'll be posting on my social. I have made sure to get all of the numbers and things so that those of you that might be away from this area can log on. So once we leave today, we'll make sure that we get everything on my social because, listen, there is no amount that's too large or too small. How's
11: for
12: that
11: sure.
12: go? How's
11: for
12: that
11: sure.
12: go? I mean, it doesn't matter what amount, but I expect we're at Wish 6. We better be at Wish, like, 26 or even beyond that by the end of today.
11: No, we're going to push it, and we're going to push it hard. But the whole thing is we cannot do it without you. So if you're out there and you've thought about making a donation, you maybe you'll make a donation. Should I make a donation?
12: Yes.
11: Yes. 100%.
12: I'm going to make the decision for you. Yes.
11: Yes, make that donation and do it now. And when you go to WHBCWishes.com, one of the things you can make your donation with or via is through the Selinsky Force Wishathon auction page. We have so many cool things up on this auction page. And if you're a sports fan, I mean, we're talking some of the best of the best. Carlos Baerga from the Cleveland Indians. We've got an autographed ball from him.
12: I'm watching. I'm looking over your shoulder here. Those
11: Tom
12: are
11: Hamilton,
12: awesome.
11: The GOAT, the best play-by-play baseball caller of all time. We've got a signed baseball from him. Joel Batonio, a signed jersey from him. And that's just the sports stuff I'm talking about. Plus, you can co-host with Kenny and JT over on 1480 WHBC. So just a million different things you can bid on. And when you make that bid, not only are you going to score something cool, like autographed material, a once-in-a-lifetime experience, but you're also going to be supporting Wishes Can Happen and the very important work that they do. And right now, we are very lucky to be joined up at the table by one of the Wish families who you're going to be supporting when you donate to Wishes Can Happen. We have a Wish kid with us, Lanaya.
13: Yeah.
11: Lanaya, so Lanaya. Excited to have you on board. And Yolinda, your mom. Yolinda, how are you doing today?
14: I'm good. How are you?
11: I'm good. I'm so excited to have you on board. And I'm so excited to shine a spotlight on you and kind of get the story out there. So I'll let you two decide who wants to start this thing off and kind of tell us how you ended up being a part of the Wishes Can Happen family.
12: Thank you for being here, both of you.
14: Thanks. I'm glad to be here. I guess I'll start. My name is Lanaya. I was diagnosed with Hodgkin's lymphoma around July 2025. Surprisingly, I didn't know I had it until the last second, like literally the last second. It was around June 23rd, I believe, is when my appointment was, or around when I found the lymph node, actually.
11: Okay.
14: It was a swollen lymph node, and actually, I was avoiding making my doctor's appointment until I told my mom. And she was not joking. She said, I'm making that appointment. I am going. You have to see this. This is serious. Fast forward the next week. I think it was like a Friday. I went to the appointment. They told me it could be two things, an infection or lymphoma. So we did some labs. My doctor didn't like how the labs looked. So she sent me to get a couple x-rays of my chest of the lymph node. And she saw two giant tumors, one around my heart and then one around one of my lungs. She didn't tell me. My mom was there and she was on the phone with my mom at first. And she told my mom, Lanaya has to go to the ER, like, right now. This is serious. There's something wrong. So I was stuck in the ER for a couple hours. They did a couple PET scans, a CT, I believe. And a few hours later, I was on the oncology floor and I was an oncology patient.
12: I mean, this all happened within hours.
14: Yeah, it was a whole... I'm sorry, I'm trying not to cry.
11: No, it's okay.
14: It was a whole different experience, just being a normal 20-year-old, you know, going from, you know, I was in college, I was working, all of a sudden I'm stuck on this hospital floor, and they won't let me out. I don't know what's going on.
12: I can't even imagine.
11: We've got Lanaya and her mom, Yolinda, here. So, Yolinda, I want a little bit of perspective from you. As you look back at where this all started, what stands out to you?
13: How fast everything moved. As she said, I told her, hey, you need to go see the doctor. You know, I knew it was a swollen lymph node, but in no part of that thought did I think it would turn out to be
12: I was going to ask you just that whole mother's instinct, where intuition, where I'm a mom, Matt's a dad, where we, you know, our kids come to us with these things, and you didn't have exactly that going on. You just knew she wanted, you wanted
13: to be
12: checked.
13: I knew it was abnormal. I knew it shouldn't be swollen. She wasn't sick, you know, no cold, nothing like that. So I'm like, hey, this is something that the doctor can handle, not me. She called me. I was at work. And she called me when she came from the appointment and had the labs done. And she's like, Mom, my labs are here. I'm going to read them to you. And everything just sounded not right. And I'm like, that's weird. You know, it just happened. It was very fast. It happened
12: too fast.
11: Yeah, and I'm sure when you realized what was happening and you felt so underwater and you didn't know which way was up, it had to be beyond scary. You had to feel alone. You had to feel very isolated, right?
13: Well, I will say we have a great family support system.
11: That's great to hear.
13: I mean, we were in the ER and I was calling and I'm like, hey, you guys, I need somebody down here. And I blinked my eyes and my sister, my little cousin, they were right there. So I didn't miss any information. We had other ears. So, hey, I could say, what did they just say? So I did not feel too alone most times, but underwater, overwhelmed, absolutely.
12: And can I just say, this was 2025. We're talking roughly a year ago.
13: Yes.
11: My gosh,
12: you
11: that was
12: are
11: a year
12: roughly
11: ago.
12: A year ago, and here you are with your brave voice. Can I applaud you on how hard this is to do what
11: agree.
12: You are doing right now? And, I mean, can I just applaud you?
13: Thank you so much. It's just insane what I've went through and how I, you know, handle it. And I just can't believe it, you know. It's just almost a year ago, I was just in the hospital sick. I went through so many rounds of chemo, immunotherapy, a biopsy, and... You know, it's very hard to believe, like, someone my age can get sick so fast and not even know it.
11: Yeah, that is terrifying, and I think that's such a big part of it, too. That idea that everything was fine until one day it wasn't, and 1 minute, 1 second it wasn't, and then everything was different. So obviously that's kind of the story of how you led up to Wishes Can Happen, but then Wishes Can Happen got involved in your life. Speak a little bit about it.
13: Yes, so I actually heard of Wishes Can Happen from my social worker at Children's Hospital. She is the one that applied for me, and a few weeks later, Madeline actually called me, and she wanted to know what my wish was, and of course I chose a shopping spree.
11: Good for you.
12: Yeah.
11: Good for you.
13: We did a shopping spree at Strongsville. I forgot what the mall is.
12: South Park Mall?
13: South Park. Yes. It, a huge mall, but like right before that we had breakfast, of course, at
15: the pancake.
13: Oh my god.
15: It was delicious.
13: It was.
11: So you went on a shopping spree, and listen, I'm sure Holly's going to be able to have a lot more perspective, but like, what did you get? Like, what did you buy? What did you walk away with?
13: Oh my gosh. Where do I even
11: Mom's
13: start?
11: Laughing over there.
13: Where do I start?
11: All right, tell us.
13: First of all, I think we did Hollister first.
11: Okay.
13: Shout out to the ladies at Hollister.
12: Yes.
13: Oh my gosh, they
12: Shout
13: were amazing.
12: Out to all of them.
13: I was the only person in the store. They decorated everything for me. It was pink. They had gifts for me, flowers. The manager was actually my, like, personal shopper, quote unquote. So she helped me pick out stuff.
12: Wow.
13: She helped me try on stuff to tell me if it was cute, of course.
12: It was like the mall was yours.
13: Yes, it was a different experience. I don't think I've ever had that much fun in my life.
12: That's amazing. South Park Mall has so much heart, and I applaud these organizations that get involved.
13: Yeah.
12: And I love that the mall was completely yours.
11: You were VIP there.
12: Like total VIP.
13: Yeah, VIP.
12: Balloons in the store.
13: Yes, the whole Hollister mine for,
16: I think, 2 hours.
13: Yeah, we were there about 2 hours.
11: Like, so obviously the fact that you got a bunch of cool gear and, you know, that's a fun experience. But, like, you got to spend time together and you got to have fun together and you got to, like, you know, forget about everything that was happening. And that had to mean a lot as a family, right?
13: It did. And I won't lie to you. I think it's been a while since I smiled like that big with everything that's happened to me, and she can probably say the same thing. She
12: honestly
13: literally had the biggest smile on her face.
12: Well, and just seeing you two tell the story, I don't know if Matt you realize, but you both were smiling from ear
11: cheesing,
12: to ear.
11: Just cheesing, see, right over there.
12: So I was like, oh my gosh, like what this had to do, and obviously did for you.
13: Thank you. And I want to say thank you to Madeline, of course. She has a very bright energy to her. She is very funny. Actually, she wants me to tell this story.
11: All right, come on, tell it.
13: We were in Victoria's Secret, and she was so adamant on me trying on the bras. And she probably has the pictures in her phone right now. She was chasing me around with all these little Victoria's Secret bras, saying, just try it on. She was holding it to my shirt. Say, look how cute you will look in these. I'm like, Madeline, please. No.
11: That just goes to show you. That just
12: yes,
11: goes
12: we're
11: to
12: talking
11: show
12: about you. In a very
11: yes,
12: good
11: yes,
12: way.
11: Yes, yes, yes.
12: In a very good way.
11: At the end of the day, this is all about creating those memories and creating those experiences and having that sense of community and showing people who deserve it in your family and other families like yours love, and like making sure that you know that there are people out there that you don't even know that are in your corner. And, you know, for you to come up here and for you to share this story, if you to smile the way that you have, I mean, honestly, it is. It's been such a privilege and, like, such an honor to talk to you, too.
13: Thank you so much. Yeah. I would like to tell Julie. I don't know if she's here, but Julie, she was one of the wish granters, and she made my day absolutely fabulous. I got to forget that I was responsible adult for a day. So, shout out to her.
11: And shout out to all of the wish granters who are out there making this kind of stuff happen day in and day out. We just spent a little bit of time there with the Yolinda and Lanaya. Ladies, thank you so much. We greatly appreciate
13: it. Thank you for inviting us.
11: It's the 19th annual Alt Care Wishathon to benefit Wishes Can Happen. So many ways that you can get back on board. 330-649-WISH. That's 330-649-9474. 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Holly, the number's at 6. The number's at 6.
12: That's nice.
11: Right? And I'm happy about it. I'm proud of it. I love it.
12: I'm happy number 6 because we have 6 wishes that will be granted.
11: Right.
12: But I would like that to be much higher.
11: You know what it's time for? You know what it's time for? What's time to go from 6 to 7? 6, 7. Let's make it happen. Let's make it happen. Let's make it happen. No, I'm old, though. I'm making a joke. So
12: is that really still a thing?
11: Stop by WHBCWishes.com, 330-649-WISH, or come say what's up to us at Springbrook Plaza. It is the 19th annual Alt Care Wishathon to benefit Wishes Can Happen right here for you.
12: I want it at a gazillion.
11: We're getting it up there. We're getting it up there.
12: You can say 6, 7. I want a gazillion.
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12: That was awesome.
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12: I'm so honored, and I have to tell you, we have heard some really inspiring stories already today. We have seen a lot of generosity, but we need to see more. And what I can tell you is that I'm just really taken back. I am with very heavy heart. I've cried, I feel like, 5,000 times since I've walked in this tent. But I think at the end of the day, the theme that keeps coming back to us is that we are making a difference right here in Canton, Ohio today on Whipple Avenue. This is something that is near and dear, I know, to Mix 94.1.

0: this is your, what, how many years?
1: 19 years doing
0: it. It's amazing.
1: 19 years doing it.
0: So congratulations to you and the whole team here. It's one of the many reasons that I love you all, because you do things like this that matter.
1: So we want to get that number up. We want to get that six over on the Kimball Wish Board up to seven. Six, seven. But a part of what we're trying to do today, too, and tomorrow, too, is if we can, we can get the number up over $3 million cumulatively over the past 19 years if people donate.
0: Right.
1: So that's a big part of it, too. I want that number to get up. But for 19 years, we as an organization have supported Wishes Can Happen, and I'm trying to get it to $3 million. So, like, let's get it going, people.
0: What's the problem?
1: Right. I mean, make that donation and do it now.
0: Yes. And there are so many different ways that you can donate. You don't have to physically be here today to donate. So I think that's really important to point out.
1: 330-649-WISH. You can call it in. WHBCWishes.com. And something they do that's really cool and I think easy here is they can set you up a monthly reoccurring donation. So essentially, you become a wish grantor all year long. And when you do that, whatever your yearly total is, let's say, hey, over the course of the year, I want to donate, you know, $1,000. Well, they break that up into 12 bite-sized pieces for you. So it's not just coming out of your budget all at once, you know. And whether you want to set it up for, hey, every month I want to give 100 or, hey, every month I want to give one.
0: Right.
1: At the end of the day, when you make that reoccurring donation, Wishes Can Happen knows that they can count on you. They know they can count on your support.
0: And what's really cool right now is not only are we live on the air here, but we're live on my social media.
1: Love it.
0: And so what I want
1: to I'm nervous. Oh, my gosh.
0: Don't be nervous. What I want to point out that struck me from the moment I started with you here today is that 95%.
1: Yeah.
0: That's a huge 95% of your money goes towards this cause.
1: Yeah, and like, so that means the people here that are doing this work, which is really hard work, not only emotionally, but just like doing the logistics of all of this stuff, they're doing it because they care about it and they volunteer their time. And I think that's a testament to the organization when you have this many people who are willing to pour themselves into it. And, you know, there's people behind the scenes, there's people who are up front, there's people who are making these wishes happen, but it's a labor of love. And when that goes into it, the results speak for themselves. And, you know, they don't have to speak for themselves, though, because we just had Lanaya and Yolinda speak.
0: They were awesome.
1: I mean, just as you were sitting here listening to them, give me your observations.
0: Well, she just a year ago,
1: right?
0: I mean, is diagnosed and with Hodgkin's lymphoma.
1: Right.
0: A year ago. And here she is, you know, a, what, 20, 21-year-old? Talking about her journey, and that takes so much bravery. And to think that, you know, a year later, she is sent on a shopping spree at South Park Mall, where she had a grand old time in the Hollister store, where they pretty much closed it down for 2 hours just to her.
1: She did.
0: You know, balloons and the whole thing. And here's what I took away from this: was not so much what was happening, but the experience and the fact that she was able to forget about for just a few moments, maybe just those couple of hours, what was going on in her world. So was her mom. They were smiling like they were in Disney World. And for them, that is such a gift, because day in and day out, it's got to be so hard and taxing mentally to live through this. And so those kinds of gifts are things that, you know, you can't put words to. Those are the things that really matter.
1: And this is always something you need. Wishes Can Happen. In time, they have the relationships. They know how to get the most out of an experience. You know, you mentioned Disney, which is where a lot of kids end up going for this. But, you know, this is an opportunity for them to get that fast pass, for them to have the, you know, snack taken care of and the souvenirs taken care of and the hotel and the rides. And you don't have to worry about any of it. The manager from Hollister comes up to you and says, hey, let's go shopping. I mean, honestly, it gets no better than that.
0: And the mom and dad, they don't have to worry.
1: Yeah.
0: You know, the family doesn't have to worry. And they're already worrying about so much going through what they are. So I feel like this is such a beautiful gift to everyone involved. What I also notice is just the hope. I mean, in her face, you know, she is hopeful. She is not someone sitting here down in the dumps. And that is what it's all about.
1: The four of us were just like cheesing. All four of us.

0: Friends and Family Credit Union. If you are out there in the Maslin area, stop by right now. Pam Cook and Dan, don't stop, get it Belford, are out there at Friends and Family Credit Union taking your donation, Wishes on the Road. It's just another thing that we do to make it easy for you to donate. So, you know, there's no real excuse. We're giving you a million on-ramps, and there's no better highway to get on. You know what I mean? Like, yeah. This cause, this scene, this yeah. this party, you want to be a part of it, right?
1: You really do. And it's the energy in here is magical. So, you know, we might not have Disney World in the tent, but we kind of do.
0: Yeah, we kind of do. We kind of do.
1: And I feel like that's the vibe. And, you know, it's one of those things that the other thing I notice is the community involved and the people that have shown up, and then you meet other people that mm-hmm. are going through exactly what you mm-hmm. are. And that is just so rewarding when you realize, oh, my gosh, like, it's not just me and my family. I can talk to, you know, this woman or this man who went through something really similar, and having those bonds is really important when you're going through something hard.
0: Yeah, so we'll reset the table for you. It's the 19th annual Alt Care Wishathon to benefit Wishes Can Happen. We are going to be here until 6 p.m. tomorrow at Springbrook Plaza on Whipple Avenue, and we're going to be raising funds for Wishes Can Happen, an organization who has existed on a local level for 40-plus years. This organization grants wishes for kids and families who have a life-threatening illness, and when that happens, Wishes Can Happen is there. But Wishes Can only happen with your help. So if you're out there and you're thinking, maybe I should donate, yes, you should.
1: Yes, you should.
0: Right now is the time. Here is the place. Of course, I'm talking about the DeVille Pavilion on Whipple Avenue in Springbrook Plaza. It's the 19th annual All Care Wishathon to benefit Wishes Can Happen with me, Matt Fantone, and
1: Holly Strano.
0: Oh my gosh, Holly Strano, thank you so much for coming today.
1: Thank you for having me. This was not even a question 2 months ago when you guys asked. This was like, yes, I will 100%. It might not be 100% sunny on this day because I didn't know back then, but it will 100% be here, and it is 100% sunny in the tent.
0: Yeah, and we're going to be here until 2 o'clock. At least the two of us, but the party continues to go on. We're doing it all on Mix 94.1 and 1480 WHBC.
2: Hi, everyone. Pam Cook. It is Wishes on the Road. I'm so excited to be out here in Maslin. I hope you'll stop by. We're at Erie Street South at Friends and Family Credit Union, right down the road from Menards, across the street from the Nichols Thrift Store. You got to come by and say hi. Make that donation to Wishes Can Happen. We certainly need all the help that you can provide, and I know that you're all so good at that, because every year we take care of these kids, and Star County always comes out. And now, I have been at the Springbrook Plaza all morning long, decided to come over here in Maslin so that I can make it a little easier for you folks who are on the west side of the county. Come say hi. You can get a free t-shirt. You can register to get Guardians tickets. We'll give those away, and I am excited to be here. I'll be here until 3 o'clock this afternoon. It's Wishes on the Road at Friends and Family Credit Union, Erie Street South in Maslin. Come see me.
3: Hello, I'm Gina, and this is my daughter, Mara. So Mara, at 11 and a half years old last summer, was diagnosed with osteosarcoma in her right femur. She had walked around in pain all summer and complained about her knee hurting, her leg hurting. I ended up taking her to a regular doctor in July, and they recommended to wear a brace and come back in a month if things hadn't changed. That was the end of July, and by the beginning of August, she was limping, and then middle of August, limping more, and it just progressed really quickly. So at the end of August, I felt like something was just not right. So I went to work. I came home on a Friday. I teach. So after school, I came home. I told her I was going to take her to the urgent care and try to get an x-ray. We went, and they didn't want to do an x-ray. They told me that it wouldn't show anything if there was something torn. And I told them I wasn't leaving without an x-ray. They told me to leave, and they'll call me. And they called within 20 minutes saying that they found a tumor. So I took her right straight to Children's that evening. And the rest is kind of history. She immediately, they knew. They put her up on the fifth floor oncology and started doing testing and stuff. But within a couple days, she had a biopsy. And then we started chemo the following week. She did 6 rounds of chemo. It's called the MAP treatment. No radiation, just chemotherapy. And we just finished the end of May. So my neighbor, Tracy, actually referred us to, which is going to happen, Madeline, had called me and reached out.

0: And then she kind of just took it from there and granted Mara's wish.
1: My wish was to go to a tropical destination. Nice beach, good food, a lot of animals you can see.
0: I did have fun. It was just an experience of a lifetime. It was nice just to be at a resort, very relaxing. There was a saltwater lagoon where the sea turtles would actually swim past you. We had a great time, good bonding time with the family, and something that Mara's always wanted to do. My favorite part was probably just being away from home and not having any responsibilities, just being on a vacation. Took a lot of pictures, did a lot of shopping, and the resort was very accommodating.
1: My favorite part was to see a sea turtle and dolphins in the ocean. I would want to go there again. Yeah. Thank you for making it happen. I'm grateful, and I love the trip.
0: We're really grateful the Wishes Can Happen for everything they've done for us. This was something we would have never really been able to afford on our own,
1: yeah,
0: or planned on our own. So after having a really rough year, spending it in the hospital and having, you know, this serious illness, it was just something that was just such a blessing to our family to be able to go spend time together, not have to financially worry about things, you know, for once.
1: Yeah.
0: It was really nice. Like I said, I'm grateful to Wishes Can Happen. I know it's something that in the future that I'll be donating to, just to try to give back since they gave to us and our family. Times are hard right now. Everybody financially is having a hard time. I think we all feel it. But if it's something that you can work into your finances, please give, because it's a great organization. They're helping so many children, so many families through a really dark time have some light.
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6: 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And we are lucky enough to be joined by Holly Strano. 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
7: Thanks for having me.
6: 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Hey. Brett, how are you today, brother?
8: Well, hello, guys. It's
7: Hi,
8: a
7: Brett.
8: Pleasure to be here.
7: I just met Brett for the first time.
8: We sure did.
7: Am I in trouble or anything?
8: Not at all.
7: Okay,
8: not
7: good.
8: At all. Now, I've heard about you for many, many months probably now, right? And actually a couple years, actually.
7: Yeah.
8: So I'm thrilled to be here, and I'm glad you're here. And, of course, you know, this is a really special thing that we do. This is our 19th year of doing this. We are close to $3 million
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8: Which is just a testament to everybody that lives in the Canton area. 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
7: Woo!
8: And they are, it's a great company. It's a nationwide company. They're very much into community, serving the community, serving the listeners, serving the advertisers. And this is the type of event that Connoisseur Media wants to do all over the country. And we have the playbook for it because we are the most successful cluster in this company that does an event like this.
6: Well, and this event was built on the shoulders of giants. I look right at Marianne McAllister when I say that. You know, Pam Cook, Larry Gothrop, many different people who have sat behind this microphone and given this story to people. And what's most important about all of it, whether we're talking about Holly or Munch or me or any of the broadcasters, Kenny and JT coming up, Java Joel, and then, you know, years past, like I said, I mean, there's just been so many great people behind it. Who's really behind it is the community. And that's where this really happens, is we're just the conduit to a community that cares about its own, a community that sees this problem, that sees a kid with a life-threatening illness who's in our school buses, in our classrooms, on our playing fields, you know, the kids you see on a day-to-day basis, these kids, when they face that unimaginable diagnosis, when they face that worst-case scenario, there's an organization here for them in which this can happen, and that organization exists because of the community.
8: 100%. And you know, I really, listen, there's a small group of people, right, on both sides that put this event together. And it's months in the planning. It's months in the
6: works. Oh, yeah.
8: Right? And it takes a lot of human effort to pull this off. But we do it because we want to do it. We do it because it's the right thing to do. We

0: do it because of the kids, yeah. Right? We do it because of the kids and the family. And nothing happens here without the listener's support. Without the listener and community support, all of this doesn't matter. So thank you very much for all of your contributions, for your generosity. We appreciate it. This event goes nonstop until tomorrow at 6 p.m.
1: Heck yeah.
0: Right? Yep. And we're just in the early stages of the event. But come on by. We have a great setup here. We have a drive-through for donations. You can stop and meet people. But we have a really cool setup. So, but anyway, I appreciate the opportunity to speak to the audience here, Matt.
2: No, and it's our pleasure to give it to you. And it's our pleasure to do this work. And like we said, the community is truly what it's all about. I want to just mention some people who have made donations over the past hour. We had Eric, who made a donation for Travis. Travis was on earlier. He was a 19-ish-year-old young man. He was facing cancer, and he decided to buy this really high-end camera equipment. Student over at Mount Union, you know, he's a Purple Raider, and this is giving him the chance to, like, go deeper into his career and deeper into his education. And the fact that it's not just trips to Disney, but the trips to Disney are awesome. It's what the kid really wants and really needs. I mean, that's so impactful. You know, we were just talking to a Wish recipient that went on a shopping spree, and, like, the fact that Wishes wants to give these kids what they want, it's really special. You've also got Jessica, who says never give up. Marsha, who said I hope many wishes come true. And Renee says I love wishes can happen. She's making her donation in honor of Nick. All of these people, all of these stories, all of these reasons, they matter, and they're a part of the magic for sure.
3: They're all different stories, but they're all the same heart.
2: Yeah.
3: You know? I mean, I feel like that's really what describes this event. I mean, every one of these stories may in itself be its own unique thing, but it's like we're creating one big heart where we all come together in the same community and stand for something much bigger than ourselves. It's just sort of the better of humanity. And gosh, can we use more of that?
2: And no, in this time, in this age, and everything going on, no, this is definitely the time we need this kind of stuff. 330-649-WISH. That's 330-649-9474. You can make your donation there. And if you're going to call in, and I really do think this is the best way to do it, make that reoccurring donation. Make that, hey, I'm going to say, I'm going to give up a cup of coffee. And I don't want you to give up a cup of coffee. Tremont Coffee. Love them. But, you know, hey, I'm going to give up a movie night out. Or, hey, we're going to give up a pizza that we normally get on Fridays. Just one. Out of the month.
3: Right.
2: Take that money and make that reoccurring donation over at, you know, 330-649-WISH. And then every month, you can feel good about that. You can feel that little bit of karma, that little bit of love, that little bit of blessing that you're giving into the world. It's just so much bigger than a pizza and or a cup of coffee or whatever it is that, you know, you're going to decide to
3: give up. I love
2: that
3: method. I love this idea. One Starbucks a week.
2: Right.
3: You know what I mean?
2: Right. I mean,
3: yeah.
2: And it does, and it makes this huge difference. So if you're out there and you're looking for a way to give, call in, or you can visit WHBCWishes.com. Selinsky Forest Wishathon auction page is so much great stuff. Now, earlier we talked about the sports stuff, which, speaking of, Kenny and JT, Kenny Rota, JT Turk, going to be coming on the radio here in a little bit. You can co-host their show with them, which, I mean,
3: that's,
2: you know,
3: that's a big deal.
2: That's what I was going to say on 1480 WHBC. Now, maybe not as big of a deal. You can co-host Mixed Mornings with Matt Fantone.
3: That's a huge deal.
2: Stop.
3: Do you know who you are?
2: Well, I'm trying.
3: You're a very big deal.
2: And so that being said, Holly, it's been too long since I've had you down in studio. We got to hang out. Like, we have to pick a morning where
3: I'm there.
2: That's what I know you would be. That's what I was going to say. I was going to put you to it.
3: If I could stand next to a big deal, I'm going to stand next to a big deal. And you happen to be very tall.
2: Yeah, I am. That's no joke. I forget about it, and then I take a picture with Holly, and I'm like, oh my gosh, what's Frankenstein doing over there? Wishes can happen. It's an organization when you support them through this auction page. There's so many great things because there's so many great organizations. So there's a Kate Spade tote. There's all sorts of handmade stuff. There's golf. There is getaways at Atwood Lake. Dave and Buster's put a gift basket together. If you're a Buckeyes fan, home opener tickets, just all of this stuff,
3: yeah.
2: And it's all up for grabs. And you're going to score something unbelievable, and you're also going to support
3: doing
2: Wishes.
3: Doing something unbelievable.
2: Yeah,
3: like, yeah.
2: It truly gets
3: it's
2: no
3: win,
2: better
3: win,
2: than that.
3: Win.
2: It truly gets no better than that. So
3: yeah.
2: visit the auction page from Selinsky Force over at WHBCWishes.com.
3: You're on my social media again.
2: I love it. I love it. I'm so excited to have Holly's audience on board with us and give us the opportunity to, you know, reach a new audience. And hopefully you're hearing these stories and you're seeing the impact. And this is calling to you. And I think that's the thing, man. It pulls on everyone's heartstrings,
3: yes.
2: Right?
3: Yes. I can't tell you how many stories are shared in this space. And thank you for all of you that share with me on a daily basis. And so I'm so glad that we're bringing this into the equation, because I don't think there's one person watching that cannot relate in some way, shape, or form.
2: Yeah.
3: We all
2: yeah.
3: are impacted by this.
2: Yeah, I mean, and that's the thing, it is. And, you know, all you have to do is listen to the stories and take a moment to have that sense of empathy and to have that sense of, hey, you know, this could happen to any of us. And that's something I think is so important.
3: Yeah.
2: You saw it with some of the adult, you know, or the older recipients of wishes. You don't know when this is going to happen. You would like to think that there is some timeline or some finish line where it's like, oh, my kids are healthy,
3: yeah.
2: and that's it. And, like, my kids are healthy, and then they're not.
3: Suddenly.
2: Yeah, and then they're not.
3: And I hope I'm getting her name right. You, Linda?
2: Uh-huh. That was mom.
3: So her daughter.
2: Linaya.
3: So I think her story is one that just kind of hit me because, you know, she's in her 20s.
2: Right. It's like your kids.
3: Swollen lymph node.
2: Like your kids.
3: Suddenly goes to the doctor, and within hours, she's in oncology.
2: Right.
3: That made me get a, like, pit in my stomach.
2: Yeah.
3: Because I'm thinking, oh, my gosh. Like, she had no idea. No idea. And then here she is a year later, you know, triumphing against this disease and doing great and on a shopping spree that made her smile from ear to ear thanks to everything that's happening under this tent. But that's my point, is we don't ever know from
2: yeah.
3: 1 minute to the next how fastly things can change.
2: Yeah, and when they do, wishes can happen is there for families again and again and again, you know, time after time, year after year, decade after decade at this point. And the only reason they're there doing that work is because people support. So if you're out there, this is like me begging you, like, come make a donation.
3: No, it's not begging.
2: I mean,
3: this is the real
2: imploring.
3: Thing.
2: This is me
3: yes.
2: telling you that this is an important thing.
3: You know what? This is me telling you. that you need to donate.
2: You do. Because it makes a difference.
3: Yeah.
2: And when it comes down to it, I can't think of people who deserve it more.
3: Right.
2: You know,
3: the kids.
2: And there's other great worthy causes, and I'm never trying to undersell that. But kids who are facing life-threatening illnesses, parents who are facing the unimaginable and looking for some level of normalcy, some level of joy, some level of happiness, you can give that to them. And I feel an obligation to. I hope other people do as well. And like we've said, we try to make it so easy on you. So 330-649-WISH.
3: And I say give yourself an early Christmas present by making a donation so that you, this Christmas season, can know that you gave the best gift of all.
2: Yeah, and Christmas is going to be here before you know it, which, by the way, that's another time I'm going to have to get you down there. Cue up the Mariah Carey, right? All I Want for Christmas, you know.
3: I thought you were going to go Holly Jolly Christmas.
2: Well, we're going the Holly Jolly Christmas this year. Make no mistake about that. But it is. It's all to benefit this unbelievable cause and to bring the magic to life. And like I've said all morning, you can be a part of it. And Holly, thank you for being a part of it. Like I said, this is your first Wishathon, and just give me your thoughts. Give me the rundown.
3: My
2: here.
3: Thoughts are: this will not be my first. This will be my first of many Wishathons. And my other thought is that I've never seen so much hope come together. And I think that that's a word that I want to use here, because we could all be sad, and we can come away from this. You know, there are tears, obviously.
2: Oh, there are tears, no doubt.
3: Things like that. But I think the bottom line is what we're taking away from this is the hope of it all, and the community of it all, and the making a difference of it all. And we're doing that together, because the truth is that we are really one big family. And that's what we need to concentrate on. I mean, there's just so much hate and cruelty and all kinds of gross things that are happening everywhere that if you said it, and I'm going to take your words for a moment. Well, I'm not going to take them. I'm going to just repeat your words. And that is that this is a place in the world where we can make a difference.
2: And you can be a part of it. We're at Springbrook Plaza underneath the DeVille Pavilion. It's the 19th annual All Care to Benefit Wishes Can Happen on Mix 94.1 and 1480 WHBC. 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
3: You're welcome.
1: Hello, I'm Samantha Davide. I'm Isabella's mom. Isabella in October of 2024 was playing soccer, like your active 10-year-old. She got pneumonia, really high fevers, was on antibiotics, just not getting better. Usually 24 hours, you're perky, back up. She just wasn't. Her fevers were really high. We had to call 911 because she had a temperature of 105, and it was pretty aggressive, but they kept telling me, it's fine, it's fine. Come that Sunday, she just didn't look good. I made an appointment to go to the doctor Monday, so we did an x-ray, and the doctor called, and he said we had to go to ER, you know, immediately. Then it was probably 11 o'clock that night. They came in and asked if they could talk in front of her, and I knew. They didn't know what kind, but it was like a 3-centimeter mass over her heart. We got admitted that night to oncology, and then that Thursday they did the PET scan, and then that lights up all the bad. So when they came in and showed us, it was all above her heart, and then the lymph nodes on her left side going up into her neck. And then Friday, they were able to go in and take a sample from her neck of that lymph node instead of going in the side to go by her heart. They called me and told me that it was cancer. They just didn't know if it was either Hodgkin's lymphoma or non-Hodgkin's lymphoma, but they couldn't until they did testing. They asked for permission to insert a port because at that point, they knew it was cancer. When chemo started, she had 4 rounds. They didn't think she would lose her hair right away, but after probably day 3 of chemo, it was falling out in the hospital, and she was so awesome. Obviously, she cried. I cried, but when she started losing it, she went around her friends, didn't want to cover up, and she just wanted to be her. That's how she rocked it, and she was amazing. She rocked all of it, and then she got to ring the bell January 22nd of 25. So January of this year and 2026 was a year that she did that. Wishes had reached out to her, and she really wanted to see Megan Maroney, and she said that that's what she wanted her wish to be. Huge, huge Megan Maroney fan. So are 2 of her really good friends, and we all wanted to go to the opening night in Columbus. Then we found out from Wishes that we get to meet Megan, and it was only supposed to be me and Bella. They surprised us that it was me, Bella, and her friends and her one friend's sister that we all got to meet her. We actually drove straight from Canton to Columbus, and all the girls started getting crazy because Canes was there, and they had all the boxes of Canes, and that's their favorite and Megan's favorite. The girls, after they ate, went and stood at the fence, you know, in front of the stage. And then she came out. I thought she was only going to do like 1 or 2 songs and like introduce herself and we have to stand in the line or something. She did her entire concert, the entire concert. And I didn't know this. This was a surprise. They're going to come grab her because at every show, she'll always give a fan flowers. And so Bella got a bouquet of pink roses and a guitar pick, and Megan hugged her. And that was even before we even went back. And it definitely was a rehearsal. Like, she was going down the stage to other sides and telling them she couldn't hear and waving, because that was part of her rehearsal. We got to see some of her outfits and the confetti. That was super cool. And then after, they took us back in a room underneath, and it was just us 7 that were there. And she came in with her cameraman, and we got to meet her dog. The girls talked to her and asked her questions, and she talked about some of her outfits and if they liked it. And Megan loved their boots because all the girls decorated their boots with the ribbons hanging from them, took pictures with all of us, signed anything that they wanted her to sign. I mean, it was just truly amazing. The next day, she had a little shopping spree at Easton, and it started at Hollister. Then that night, we got ready and went to the concert, and we had great seats. It's amazing to go to watch it that intimate to how big. It was cool to know that we knew that was happening next, or we knew what her outfit was. It was really cool. And then the next day, Kendra Scott, the jewelry thing, and Sephora, and they got to shop and all that at Easton, and then we traveled back home. Wishes can happen. It's truly amazing, and I think every kid deserves it, and I'm really glad that she did accept it, because I think she did deserve to do what she wanted to do and include her friends and just be a kid and not worry about the big stuff that happened. It's just truly amazing. I can't say enough about it, and I think every child deserves it for sure.
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13: I'm meteorologist Jason Caterina with your KFC weekend weather update. On Saturday, expect plenty of sunshine filtering through some high clouds with a high temperature of 81 degrees. 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
16: Every wish begins with a little bit of hope, and today we hope you hear us. We hope we make you laugh. Sometimes we even make you cry. We move you in that maybe you'll make a donation to this great event. Once again, it is the Kenny and JT Show at Wishes Can Happen. What's up, kid?
17: How about this, man? This is Wishathon, I believe, number 13 for me. It's been going for 19 years. I saw Marianne earlier. We were talking about it and closing in on $3 million and raising money for a great, great cause. So we know each and every year these are the two most important days of our year on the radio.
16: I think this is my ninth Wishathon, and the reason I know this is because the Wonder Dog celebrated her ninth birthday yesterday. She was just born when I started this journey, and it's just been, you know, one step after the next, and it's been amazing, and it's been such a great ride, and we thank everyone. Before we get started, I just want to let you know, we're up to wish number 7 already. We
17: put
16: just
17: it up
16: got on
17: the
16: here.
17: Board. There we go. The Kimball Wish Board, Wishathon counter. Yes, we start. Boom, there's another.
16: How easy it is. Thank you.
17: 6-7, 6-7.
16: Thank you and good night, everyone.
17: Yeah, there we go. We went from 6 to 7.
16: I am a little bit upset as we start off the program.
17: Of course you are. Why this time?
16: I did not get to meet Holly Strano.
17: Oh, yeah, she was here with Fantone. She was on the air with him.
16: Oh, it's Fantone's fault. Yeah. Where is Holly Strano?
17: Oh, she's working
16: on the street.
17: Yeah, she's out there getting people to pull in here. And that's the great thing about this. There are so many different ways that you can make a wish for the Wishathon. We've got you covered no matter what. If you want to phone it in, you can phone it in. If you want to stop by, get out of your car, come into our tent, you can drop it off. If you want to use the drive-through, you can do that. If you want to go to the website, go to WHBC.com, find Wishathon. You can make donations that way. There's so many different ways.
16: It's easy. You want to pay it forward. The good thing about Wishes Can Happen, and we're going to tell you about it for the next 4 hours, is we're granting wishes to kids and families that are facing life-threatening illnesses. And what we do is we you know, maybe send them on a trip to Disney, or, you know, maybe sometimes they want a playground in their backyard.
17: Right.
16: You know, whatever it is. And it's just a great idea and a great way to help our own community. And therein is the biggest issue. All money raised, 94% of every penny raised stays right here to your own neighbor, maybe somebody down the street, somebody in and around Stark County. That's what separates Wishes Can Happen from all these other charities, and that's why we love it so much.
17: Yeah, and one of my favorite parts of this, I talk about it each and every year, besides meeting the parents and the children who have been affected with a life-threatening illness. Some have overcome and are still with us. Others, not as lucky, but we hear the stories. That's the, you know, what is so touching to me each and every year as a parent. I can't imagine what the parents go through, because you want to take control of everything for your kid. You want to solve all their problems. And when it comes to medical issues, you can't do that. It's out of your hands. And you rely on the doctors, the nurses, the hospitals, and everything. But the great thing about wishes is, as you're battling through all of that, right, wishes can take that child, that family, on a trip, do something to get their minds off everything that they battle through each and every day, whether it's medications, diagnoses, you know, trips to the hospital, and create some unbelievable memories.
16: Unfortunately, we've all faced issues, whether you've been sick, hospitalized, or anything.
17: Right.
16: What comes to mind is a feeling of being powerless. When you can't dictate what's going on in your own body or your children's body or somebody that's, you know, a relative, it's a sense of being powerless. And no one likes that feeling. And nobody likes putting all that power in the hands of someone else. What we can do is we can lighten that load with maybe putting a smile on someone's face. And that, again, is, you know, bringing it all back to the forefront of Wishes Can Happen. And it's just a great, great idea and a great way to help people battle these illnesses and these afflictions and everything else, because as we all know, the best medication is a smile. It's laughter. And that's what we're going to try to do today. We're going to try to lighten things up for you. We've been on for 5 minutes. We've already made one wish happen.
17: Yep.
16: And get this. When we started, me 9 years ago, you 13, 14, whatever it was, I believe a wish cost right around the $4,000, $5,000 vicinity.
17: Mm-hmm.
16: They're up around $8,000 now. So we really need your help in the county.
17: Wow.
16: And we're going to tell you more about Springbrook Plaza. We're going to tell you more about broadcasting live. But like Kenny said, there are so many ways that you can donate right now. Do it online. Come see us in person. Come say hello to Holly Stranham.
17: Yeah, come on out. Hang out with us here at the DeVille Apartments Pavilion. You can also go online. Let's say you're too busy. You just are. We get that. We understand that. You can go online and check things out. I've got a page in front of me with all the different ways that you can donate. How about phoning in a wish? 330-6... good to see Holly. 330-649-WISH. 330-649-9474, the number to call. 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And in person here at the Springbrook Plaza, 4321 Touchdown Browns. 4321 Whipple Avenue Northwest. And you can sign up and be a part of our Solinsky Force auction page where you can bid on various items, get a little bang for your buck if you want to donate and get something in return. And we'll tell you what all the different things are that you can bid on for the Wishathon, the 19th annual Wishathon to benefit Wishes Can Happen. Are you happy now?
16: I'm very happy now. Yeah. That was one of the things when
17: Holly.
16: I started off this trek.
18: I've never met you.
16: I wanted to meet Holly Strano. Holly and I worked together on Mix 94.1.
17: Okay.
16: I mean, you probably know her in your time when you spent in Cleveland.
17: Over the years, we have crossed paths. Yes, good to see you again as
16: well. You know, I want to tell you one thing. You make weather really look good.
3: That's nice.
16: That's it? That's all you have to say is that's nice?
17: She was on the air for 4 hours.
16: That's
17: give
16: all right.
17: her a break,
16: She is
17: man.
16: A professional, man. Jeez. We know how to do these kind of things. And you know what? You talk about
3: that
16: giving
3: makes
16: more...
3: makes me look good.
16: You know what? What is with the weather today? I mean, it's been so hot over the last couple of days. Are we going to get a break? What's going to happen here?
3: No. We're in the same pattern for at least the next few days.
17: All right.
16: Well, that's not good.
17: Just so we don't have like a monsoon we had a few years ago.
3: I make this very well known that I'm only known to be... complimented for the sunshine. That's my only real response.
16: Well, you are a ray of sunshine. We were glad to have you with us today. And the thing is this, Kenny and I know you were in the news and you were in the weather department in Channel 3 for years up in Cleveland. Kenny and I are disciples of, are you ready for this?
17: Yeah, how about this?
16: Mark Coons.
17: Yes.
3: Stop it.
17: Yeah.
16: True stories.
17: Yeah, it is.
3: Mark Coons.
17: He taught us at Baldwin Wallace College back in the day. We took two classes from the legendary.
3: I was his intern.
17: Okay, see that? Everybody, full circle moment. The six degrees of Mark Coons.
16: So you could have worked for us.
17: Yeah.
16: No. Yeah, you have to learn how to smoke cigarettes.
17: Yeah.
3: So long, JT. That's hysterical.
17: Yeah. There we go. Full circle moment for all of us. Mark Coons.
3: Yeah.
17: Yeah, gotta love it.
3: Wow.
17: Absolutely. Yeah.
3: And he's from this area, isn't he?
17: Yeah.
3: Am I remembering that correctly?
17: Yep.
16: That's a mass one.
3: Yeah. Okay.
17: Very good.
3: It's so good to meet you.
16: It's a pleasure to meet you finally.
17: Okay. Thank you for doing your long shift. You know, you can go get some rest and get back
16: Come
17: at
16: back.
17: It whenever you need to.
16: Do another 4 hours.
17: Oh, we
16: got to
17: get a photo with Holly. And we're up.
16: Everybody just stop talking
17: close up. Yeah, there we go. All right.
16: Coming in.
17: Yes. Go ahead. Take it from there.
16: All right. Our first family joining us on the Kenny and JT portion of Wishes Can Happen on the Wishathon today, broadcasting live at Springbrook Plaza on News Talk 1480 WHBC and Mix 94.1. This would be Jaden White, correct?
17: No.
16: Hey, I remember you.
17: There's
16: Wait a minute.
17: I do, too.
16: You're the magician.
17: Yes, he is.
16: Do a trick. Let's go. What are you doing for me? Let's go. Watch this.
17: All right, here we go. Jaden will get up and do a trick for JT here. And Kelly back with us.
3: Yes.
17: Good to see you again, Kelly. While he's wowing JT, just give us an update on Jaden and, how wishes have affected your lives in a positive way.
19: So, update-wise, we just got back from St. Jude's last weekend.
17: Okay.
19: Everything is going well. He was, I think, this is his second year in remission, so
17: okay.
19: We're good.
17: Awesome.
19: So
17: that's great.
19: Yeah, we transitioned to yearly checkups. We go down, they do the MRI, stuff like that. So, all good here. We've been coming here and involved with Wishes since 2018. So that's when he, was diagnosed with
17: How
19: his brain
17: How old was he then?
19: He was six.
17: Okay, all right.
19: Six, and now he's 14. And everyone's like all surprised, not surprised, but laughing because when he was, 6 years old, he wasn't but, a couple feet tall, and now he's towering over all the ladies out there. So,
17: that's great.
19: Yeah, but
16: this dude's amazing.
19: He was diagnosed with a brain tumor in 2018. We did. He had a couple surgeries up at Akron Children's, and then we were referred to St. Jude's for treatment. In the meantime, though, a lot of people in the community reaching out, trying to help, and at first it's very overwhelming.
17: Sure.
19: And one of the organizations, obviously, to reach out would be Wishes Can Happen. And Madeline gave us a call, you know, explained, you know, what they were about and everything. And at the time, it just wasn't on our mind to take that trip or, you know, to grant the wish. He decided on the Disney trip. So we were in between, you know, checkups and things like that and kind of hit like a bump in the road. And it was like, do you wait until, you know, everything's all good? What if things don't, you know, turn out good and stuff like that? So I did give her a call and I just said, hey, I think now's the time. I think, you know, to do this wish. And I mean, within, you know, she's, you know, asking a few questions and, you know, let us know, you know, as soon as we can send you off. And I'm thinking, you know, we had a lot of time. She come at me with, like, we could leave Sunday. It was, like, Wednesday. I was like, I need some more time than that, you know, to plan my life.
17: Right.
19: But, and I think that's the best thing about, you know, Wishes Can Happen. You don't have to wait. Going down to St. Jude's and talking with other families, getting close with other families, you know, and going through different organizations, which all are amazing, don't get me wrong,
17: right,
19: to help these kids. But Wishes Can Happen doesn't, you know, doesn't waitlist kids, because some kids don't have, you know, they don't have,
17: yeah,
19: the time to wait to grant these wishes. And that's what's so amazing. And that's probably what stood out to me the most, was you don't have to wait. And the fact that it's, you're not just, you know, a child wish granted, you know, next thing. Like I said, we've been doing this since 2018. Yeah. Mm-hmm. And every time we come back, it's such a warm welcome. And, you know, we've done other things with Wishes Can Happen to help, you know, spread the word and get everyone involved, because it means so much to us. And I think that's the nice thing. It's your family. You don't just become, mm-hmm, a person, you know, and I'm sure you guys have seen that with other families,
17: yeah,
19: up here. It's,
17: yep,
19: amazing, the bonds and the relationships that you form.
17: Yeah.
16: You know what comes to mind for me, and you say, you know, you don't have time to wait when the wish is granted. You didn't have time to wait when the doctors told you what was wrong with you,
19: oh, no,
16: either.
19: Yeah.
16: So, I mean, everything comes full circle, and this kid is amazing, and what a way to start our show. He just did a trick, Kenny,
17: yeah, full
16: that
17: gym?
16: I would pay to go see. So when is the next show? When are you having a show? Let's go.
18: I always do the Kid Fest. Madeline invites me and my family out to the Kid Fest, and I always have my own table, and I do magic there. So,
16: okay, here's what I want you to do.
17: Uh-oh.
16: I want you to make this guy disappear. Can you do that?
18: I cannot do that.
16: Come on. What
17: Thank
16: kind
17: you.
16: Of magic
17: Thank
16: is
17: you,
16: this?
17: Thank you, Jason. I appreciate that. What is your favorite trick that you do? What's one that is one you saw, and you're like, I've got to learn that one. It's my favorite one. It's my best trick.
18: I really like my, I have like a story trick with like the faces and the aces. So that's probably my favorite one.
17: That's your favorite one?
16: Yeah.
17: Mm-hmm. And how long does it take you, Jaden, to learn a trick before you've got it down to where, okay, I can present this to somebody and I'm going to blow their mind?
18: I mean, it really just depends. Sometimes it takes 30 minutes. Sometimes it takes 5. It just really depends on the trick.
17: Okay. Right.
16: So what is this? Is this considered street magic? I mean, we see it. You know, you do card tricks. I mean, what's next? I mean, we're going to saw somebody in half? What are we doing here?
18: I don't know yet.
17: Is that a goal? You can saw him in half, yeah, for me, okay?
16: What do I need, a box? What do I need, a saw? What do we need?
18: I don't know yet.
16: All right. We got to start working.
17: Let
16: on
17: us know. We'll try and help you out with it, all right?
18: All right.
16: It's awesome, man.
18: Yeah.
17: So where do we go from here?
16: Yeah.
17: What's, I mean, you said yearly checkups now? Is that what we're down to?
19: We're at that point now, yearly checkups. We have a little late-term effects that we're dealing with, and we're going to have to cross those bridges when we get there, just from treatment.
17: Okay.
19: But other than that, like I said, tumor-wise, cancer-wise, stable, nothing.
17: That's awesome.
19: So we were very blessed in that aspect. So.
17: Yeah. What would, for people listening out there right now to us on Mix 94.1 and 1480 WHBC, what would you say to them, either as just, you know, parents of healthy kids, parents of kids who might have some illnesses and that, about Wishes Can Happen and how they can help?
19: Parents of healthy kids, hug your kids. You know, you never know. Again, had no idea. I've lived here my whole life. Had no idea about this organization until it happened to us. You know, people out there that are kind of on the line as far as donating, just know that when we went down on our trip, when other families get their wish, you are who is responsible for that. They, the people that donate, you're the ones putting smiles on these kids' face. When we left for our week-long trip, there was no thoughts of, you know, doctors, hospitals, anything like that. And it wasn't just him. It wasn't just him who enjoyed that. It was, you know, my husband and I, you know, the stress gone.
17: Yep.
19: He has two siblings, you know, at the time, you know, we're five and I don't know what the oldest, I forget how old he was, but I think nine. But, you know, they got to enjoy because it was, I mean, it affects everybody. It doesn't just affect the child that's sick. It affects, it changes everybody's life. And, you know, when you're donating, again, if it's, you know, just a small amount, everyone thinks, oh, I only have $20. $20 is $20 that's going to go and help the, you know, these kids have a smile on their face, get to do that one thing. And for some of those kids, it's the, you know, the memory maker for their families that they'll never forget. We would never have been able to do any of what, you know, we go on vacations now and I feel like my kids are bougie because of what, you know, their first big trip was down to Disney and everything was a yes. You know, we didn't have to, you know, say, oh, no, you can't have that. You know, you can't have that $50 balloon that's going to break or pop in, you know, the next day.
17: Right.
19: Everything was a yes. It was, you know, you got to do whatever. And going down there to give kids the world was amazing. You know, you just didn't have to worry about anything other than making those memories. And I'm very blessed that we still have my son here. But for some, they don't.
17: Yeah, exactly.
16: Thank you so much for sharing that story. And, Jaden, I want to ask you real quick because I seem to recall, did you meet Joshua, Jay?
18: I did.
16: I thought so. So have you been able to talk to him since then? Joshua J. Kenny is a magician, one of the world's best from Canton, Ohio. And you got the opportunity to meet him, correct?
18: Yes.
16: So where is he at now, and when's the last time you spoke to him?
18: Well, the first time we went, obviously we saw him there. And then after that, I think my parents really saw how me and my siblings liked it. So we went down a few more times. And then after that,
19: been there last 2 years down to Magi Fest. We haven't gone there last 2 years just because sports.
16: That's
19: and
16: where
19: stuff
16: you
19: like
16: saw
19: that.
16: Him down there?
19: Yeah.
16: Because I knew he did a show in Canton a couple of years ago, but I haven't seen. I used to work with his mother at another radio station.
19: Yeah. I mean, and that's, I mean, that all of that never would have happened. You know, everybody would still be looking at Jaden's 3 or 4 card trick that everyone laughed about. He'd still be doing that trick, but you know, Madeline was able to make things come together for, you know, and meet him and excel his magic, love for magic. And we did meet Joshua J a few times. And
16: is he your favorite?
18: Yeah, I think
16: oh,
18: so.
16: Oh, good answer.
17: Yeah, way to put him on the spot. What's he going to say? No?
16: You have to have a favorite.
17: My favorite, I think, growing up all time, David Blaine. I'm blown away by what David
16: Chris
17: Blaine
16: Angel.
17: Does. Yeah, Chris Angel's up there too. Right. Who was the old timer back in the day with the nice hair, wavy hair, and came? I just remember David Blaine and some of the crazy magic tricks that he does, right?
18: Yeah.
17: Yeah, pretty crazy. Well, thank you so much. Great to see you again.
18: Yeah, thank
17: Thanks
18: you.
17: For fooling my partner with your magic trick.
18: Yep.
17: Thanks for the story.
18: Thank
17: Continued good health to you all right?
19: Thank you.
17: All right, there we go. Checking in with us there. That is Jaden and his mom, Kelly White, spending some time with us.
16: Hey.
17: And that's where the money's going, to create memories like that.
16: No magic trick. He's like a foot taller this year, too.
17: I know. He's got a nice, like, Hawaiian-type shirt on, too. I like that. Very
16: well-dressed.
17: Hawaiian
16: shirt?
17: I don't know. It looks Hawaiian to me, man. It's flowery or something. It's colorful.
16: What's
17: it's a colorful shirt.
16: What's the difference between a regular shirt and a Hawaiian shirt, they told us?
17: It's got to have some type of flowers on it. Yeah, that's, I think, what the Indians / Guardians told us from back in the day. All right, we'll get a break in right now. We'll come back with more of the 19th Annual Alt Care Wishathon to benefit Wishes Can Happen on the Kenny and JT Show, simulcasting on Mix 94.1 and News Talk 1480 WHBC.
20: Hi, everyone. Pam Cook, and I am live at Friends and Family Credit Union, Erie Street South, and I have this great friend of mine with me. Hello, Mr. Belford.
21: Hello, Ms. Pam. How are you?
20: I'm doing great, so folks should come out and see us. Why?
21: Well, it's for Wishes Can Happen. This is our 15th year we've been involved. Come out. We have mugs. We have T-shirts. We're looking for donations for local kids battling life-threatening illnesses. Don't ever forget that. Log that in your frontal lobe and understand every dollar is going to help those kids.
20: And I've been coming over here with Dan for years now, and it's always great to meet all the people. We've met some great people so far.
21: Yeah, and a former Perry High School guy of mine, Frank Millen, just went away, and he's a cancer survivor, and he said, I cannot miss this event. He couldn't wait to be here.
20: Well, I hope everyone will stop by and say hi. I'm here till 3 o'clock this afternoon. 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
10: First hour for the Kenny and JT show here at the 19th annual Wishathon. Thanks for tuning in. Hope to see a lot of you out here in person. Where are we? So you can come hang with us in person. 4321 Whipple Avenue Northwest. It's the Springbrook Plaza. You can't miss us. Huge tent set up in the parking lot. And we need you to come on down and make your donation. 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
10: All right, there are three simple ways to do it. 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Or you can do it in person, like I said, Springbrook Plaza, 4321 Whipple Avenue, Northwest. And I'll add a fourth way, JT.
11: All right,
10: and that is the Selinsky Force auction page. Shout out to our good buddy, Andy Logan, Logan Sports. He called me yesterday. He said, hey, I've got two tickets to the Buckeyes opening game this year.

0: winner will be chosen based on that last bid that gets in.
1: You ready for this?
0: What?
1: Buckeye football is about 3 weeks away. September 5th, that first game against Ball State at the Shoe.
0: Okay.
1: Going to be electric. A lot of expectations for the Buckeyes. And I'm going to add another way.
0: Okay.
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0: Okay.
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0: Push it one more time. What hour is that? See what I did there?
1: Yeah.
0: A little Salt and Peppa, pushing it to the max here on the Kenny and JT show with the 19th annual All Care
1: Wish-a-thon. Don't go chasing waterfalls. Come here and make a donation. A little TLC for you.
0: And there's, you know, two ways if you come here to donate at the DeVille Apartment Pavilion. We have a drive-through. You don't even have to get out of your car. 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
1: I would think maybe a schedule.
0: 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And while they last, you can come and grab a couple of these pocket schedules so you know whoever your favorite high school team is, you have their schedule in Stark County. And the great thing about this year's schedules, all of our schedules, meaning the radio game, the stream game, and the YouTube game, we have our schedules on there of which games we will be covering this year.
1: Wishes can happen, the portion of the Kenny and JT show where we get away from talking Browns, Guardians, maybe a little bit of football today. Mm. We will let people know that the Guardians are playing tonight in Detroit, trying to win a series for a change.
0: Playing right now.
1: Believe it or not. Oh, that's right. It is a day game. I forgot.
0: Yeah.
1: And, you know, I didn't even check for a score on that game because so interested in getting here by 1 o'clock so we could be on the air by 2 o'clock. But it'll be interesting to see if maybe they can eke one out, maybe get back onto that winning track. But I digress, because more important today is the Wish-a-thon. And if you're driving up or down Whipple Avenue, you're going to see us right in front of Planet Fitness, basically. Springbrook Plaza is the actual location. And we'd like you to come and join us and make a donation to Wishes Can Happen. Now, this event, different than maybe some other charities that you may contribute to throughout the course of the year, because we're not in the business of trying to heal anything. We're not trying to solve any issues. What we're trying to do is continue to make families get away from the doctor's visit, maybe have an opportunity to go to Disney or whatever else is on their mind. Sometimes building, you know, we've seen people get a baseball field in their backyard. Maybe you want to get like a wiffle ball deal, or, you know, maybe it's pickleball, whatever it is. But the good news is this, we're helping families in our community because this charity works right here at home, and that is the best thing.
0: Yeah, it is. So whatever you can afford, please make that donation, and we'll keep you up to date throughout the day on the Guardians. This game is flying, by the way. It started at 1:10.
1: Jeez.
0: Bottom of the sixth already.
1: Wow.
0: So we're what, an hour and 20 minutes into this baby. Guardians losing right now to the Tigers. The score is 1-0. So normally, if we're on, you'd be hearing this game, but because of the Wish-a-thon, we'll update you on that. And how about this? Last night, and a shout-out, by the way, before we go any further, shout-out to all the high school football coaches last night in and around Stark County, to St. Hieronymus, the men's club, for having us out for the official high school football coaches preview dinner last night. Almost 300 people in attendance, heard all the coaches speak. John Bozik and I hosted that baby and had a blast, so thank you to all the coaches, and a lot of people picked up their pocket schedules there last night, because guess what? Next week at this time, we'll be getting ready for our first game of the season. Two Thursday night games next week is how we'll kick off our 82nd season of high school football, as we will have on the radio Fairless at Sandy Valley next Thursday, and we will stream Jackson at Chardon. So thank you to everybody who came out last night for that event. And of course, after we signed off, that's when Todd Monken.

0: finally decided who he was going to start at quarterback on Saturday, as Deshaun Watson will start the first preseason game at quarterback for the Browns. Yeah. That means Shedeur Sanders will start the second preseason.
1: Hard to believe we're already a week away from the Pro Football Hall of Fame game, which was a week ago today, and there's, what, five NFL games tonight?
0: Right. Yeah, so a lot going on in the sports world. Any breaking news, we'll keep you up to date. But more importantly, we need to keep you posted on everything and anything that's happening here with us at Wishes Can Happen. And we're looking forward to spreading the word all the different ways you can register and donate and come see us and help us move that number on the Kimball Wish Board over there. We're going to try and get as much money to raise as raise that number to as many wishes as we can.
1: Right, and throughout the day we'll be, like Kenny says, introducing you, and you'll be hearing some vignettes, and you'll be hearing some live interviews with families that will tell you more about Wishes Can Happen than we can.
0: Yes.
1: Because we come to you once a year, sometimes more than that. You know, if we're talking about their golf outing, and they do different things throughout the course of the year. This, of course, the key event where we really have the opportunity to raise a lot of money. So, again, we'll give you that phone number as we go to break at 330-649-WISH. That's 330-649-9474. Online, WHBCWishes.com. 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Wishes Can Happen. It is the Kenny and JT portion of the event.
2: Hi, everyone. Pam Cook, and I am at Friends and Family Credit Union, 3920 Erie Street South in Maslin, right down the road from Menards. Why am I here? This is Wishes on the Road, and we are collecting donations for Wishes Can Happen. If you're on the western part of the county and you want to stop by, I'll be here today until 3. I am here again tomorrow from 11 a.m. to 1 p.m. Isn't that right, Dan Belford?
3: Y'all show up with the money.
2: I love it. 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Of course, Wishes Can Happen is what we are all hoping to help over the next, we're about a day into it almost. 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
4: Hello, my name is Jared Ripple. I went through stage 3 alveolar rhabdomyosarcoma, which is a muscle and tissue cancer. I had it in my left pelvis. It was, I mean, this thing was huge. It was massive, like size of a softball, maybe a little bit bigger. I was recommended 4 rounds of chemo, and on the 3rd round of chemo, I had to do radiation the entire 3rd round of chemo, and it sucked. I'll tell you that right now. But I responded quite well to it, and just gritted my teeth and went through it all. Literally the entire time through chemotherapy and through that, you're constantly sick. It's horrible. I wish they ended up finding me, because my aunt Vicky knew Madeline. Madeline was the lady that was basically in charge of my whole wish. They contacted me and just said they really wanted to do something for me, and that was really exciting. Told that you have a wish to do whatever you want, so it's pretty awesome. Wishes Can Happen is mostly geared towards younger children and their families to, you know, bring them together before if anything tragic would happen, is how I see it. My shopping spree, they started off by coming to my house with a limo. They picked me up in a limo. Me, my dad's girlfriend, and the wish granter, she was there to help. We went to IHOP in the morning because I wanted breakfast. Had a nice Belgian waffle. We ended up going to a whole bunch of stores. One place I really wanted to go was Best Buy. Everybody likes new electronics. I wanted to buy a GoPro camera because I ride dirt bikes, I ride mountain bikes, I like the outdoors, and I just wanted to be able to see my own footage, and we ended up buying quite a few things from Best Buy. I ended up buying wireless earbuds too, wireless watch. It was like a smart watch. After that, we ended up going to Ernie's bike shop to get a new mountain bike. I ended up getting a really nice, expensive mountain bike. We ended up going to Home Depot. I got a whole bunch of tools and stuff like that because I'm always working on my bike or whatever I need to work on. We also went to GameStop.

0: stop.
1: We ended up getting lunch at Chipotle, because who doesn't like Chipotle? I just picked out the places where I wanted to go, and it was absolutely no problem. And that was really cool, if wishes can happen. Yeah, I ended up getting a lot of cool stuff from this shopping spree, and it was all thanks to wishes can happen. Amazing people. Very, very nice. What I would say to anybody, you know, on the fence, I would just say it's definitely going straight to the child. Every penny, it's going to what you want it to go to. It's not going to fund the organization. It's not going to fund the people working for the organization. It's going straight to the kids. And that's the great thing about Wishes Can Happen. That's the thing that stunned me the most about Wishes Can Happen, because everything goes to the cause. And that's why it's an amazing organization. Please give.
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2: I can post it, maybe get some more content.
3: And we're happy to be broadcasting live the 19th annual All Care Wishathon. Benefiting wishes can happen. Kenny, I'd like to introduce our next guest because I have a feeling she's going to yell at me.
4: I hope so.
3: Nan Foltz is with us right now. And Kenny, take it away.
4: Yeah, Nan, thanks so much for joining us. You can yell at him here in a little bit.
3: I didn't do it, Nan.
4: Yes, he did.
3: Hey, remember one thing.
4: What's that?
3: Her son is a judge.
4: Oh, okay.
3: Straighten up.
4: Okay, I'll sit upright and when I touch
3: you. How do we look?
4: Yeah.
2: Oh, you look great.
3: Like
2: oh.
3: angels.
4: So thank you, Nan, for joining us here at the Wishes Tent, where we're trying to raise as much money as possible for Wishes Can Happen. And unfortunately, you've got a story to share with us about your daughter, Abby, who passed away, but luckily you knew about Wishes Can Happen back when this was going down, and they created an awesome trip and great memories. So share with our listeners why Wishes mean so much to you.
2: Yes, we had a wonderful trip. Abby was a freshman in high school when she was diagnosed with osteosarcoma in her leg, right leg, and long journey through all that, but I can remember actually Cindy Morrow and I grew up in the same neighborhood. One of us, I won't tell you which one's older, but we knew each other. Her brother and I graduated together, so we knew the story of Wishes Can Happen because we paid attention before all this happened. But I do remember going into the hospital when Abby was feeling fairly well, but on treatment, and said to me, I get to go on a trip. And she was 14, so she still could get very, like all of us, get excited about the trip. And Abby was a dancer, and she loved the arts. And so she asked for a trip to New York City, to the New York City Ballet, along with, we went to many shows. Mm-hmm. And the other thing she asked for, which, to tell you the truth, I asked her not to ask for this, was that she wanted her two older brothers, Jeremy and Ryan, to go with us. And there was no doubt in Cindy's mind that that could happen.
4: Right.
2: They were college students at the time. And anyway, we have wonderful memories of that trip. Abby loved that trip. She put a whole, you know, album together of all the things she did. Mm-hmm. And she also got to meet Katie Couric when Katie worked on the Today Show, when we went
4: wow.
2: to the Today Show. So it was a wonderful time for our whole family and a very good memory.
3: You know, with friendship going so far back with everyone here involved, and it just goes to show you that you can stay with an organization. You know, you mentioned the fact that you grew up with Cindy. And not only staying friends, but helping out with this great benefit, even though you know what you've gone through. Talk about what it means to be with Wishes Can Happen, and once you're in for life.
2: Yes, you are. I mean, you know, the hope is that children will make it through and get well, whatever they're dealing with. I know if Abby was here, she actually, when she was in high school, with wearing a cap like mm-hmm. you, because she had no hair, she did a couple fundraisers at Plain Schools Elementary. She had gone to Avondale, and I worked at Barr Elementary at the time.
4: Okay.
2: And she sold rings. You know how we make those
3: yeah.
2: chains?
3: Mm-hmm.
2: She sold those for 50 cents for students, and we wound them all the way through the halls of the two elementary schools. And I guess that's what started...
3: Wow.
2: Maybe our journey to talking about it and telling kids how they can help.
4: Sure.
2: And I know Madeline wanted me to mention that a couple years after we lost Abby, my sister, Sue, who's sitting over there.
4: Hi, Sue.
2: She and I started the St. Baldrick's organization
3: oh, really?
2: For Canton. And this year will be our 25th year of that.
4: Wow.
2: And when you're talking about areas like Canton and the Stark County area, it's amazing what a grassroots effort we've done with St. Baldrick's along with Cindy. And,
3: yeah.
2: you know, we share some of the same kids.
3: Mm-hmm.
2: because we'd have a lot of kids that come as our honored children to our event who are dealing with the childhood cancer. So we get it going well. So we're two organizations right here that our people in this community sponsor and help children.
4: All right, real quick before we let you go. What did he do that you need to scold him about here today? Because it goes back many years.
3: I didn't do it, Nan.
4: Yeah, come on. Yes, he did.
2: Okay, well, JT was the disc jockey for our older son's wedding, Jeremy and Katie. And we had a really nice wedding. Everything was nice. But the dancing
3: didn't start off real well.
2: People were quiet.
4: Right.
2: So all of a sudden, some friend of mine says, hey, the G-Day's he's calling for you out on the dance floor. And I'm like, what? Anyway, he had me out there dancing. And I think Jeremy didn't want to join me, which didn't help. I think I grabbed my brother-in-law, Sue's husband, on the dance floor to dance. People did come out.
4: See that? You got it started.
2: Mm-hmm. I got it started.
4: Yeah, very good. Well, way to go, JT.
2: I still remember
3: it. It's a heck of a party.
2: 1997.
4: Yeah, there you go. A heck of a party. Well, Nan, hey, great to hear your story.
3: Thanks so much for
4: sharing what wishes means to you and to all of us. We really appreciate it.
2: Thank you. All you people out there, come on and give.
4: Yes, whatever, right?
2: And
4: no, it's never too small, right?
2: Yep, never too small.
3: When's the judge coming? Is the judge coming?
2: I don't think the judge's coming. I don't even know. He might be in court. He might not.
3: Well,
2: I don't know.
3: Because if he does come, Kenny and I are going to say, here come the judge.
4: Here come the judge. Yeah, tell him we said that too,
2: Nan.
4: Thank
2: you
4: so
2: much.
4: All right, thank you, Nan.
2: Uh-huh.
4: We appreciate it. All right, so there's Nan Foltz sharing her story about her daughter and the wish that they were granted all the way back in 1997. And we've got another guest. Step on up to the mic, sir, and have a seat. Corey Surgeon is our next guest right here on the Kenny and JT Show as part of the 19th Annual AltCare Wishathon to benefit Wishes Can Happen. Surgeon Painting is the company. Share your story here with us, Corey, and what all this means to you.
5: Yeah, so our story began when Madeline Sweeney came into Hartville Hardware and started asking if any contractors wanted to help build an arcade for a boy named Jacob who had gotten a heart transplant.
4: Okay.
5: She was given my dad's name, who was running the business at the time, and we all came together to help out with that project. At the time, my dad was terminally ill himself.
4: Oh, wow.
5: So it was a really special time for all of us to kind of come together and gave my family some purpose. You know, to help Jacob make that wish come true.
4: And I've got to believe for your dad, too, knowing the situation he was in, it meant even more to him, I'm guessing.
5: Absolutely. Yeah, it definitely meant the world to him at the time that we were doing it. And, you know, helped to strengthen connections within my own family. Mm-hmm. I had an uncle get involved, and I've had a cousin now contribute, too. So it was a really great thing for our family.
3: Give us a little timeline when this all started happening and how long you've been with or, you know, helping out with Wishes Can Happen.
5: So that was 14 years
3: ago.
5: Wow.
4: Yeah.
5: Yeah. So
3: that's amazing.
5: It's been quite a while.
3: Yeah.
5: Yep. My dad did make it to the end of Jacob's project.
4: Oh, nice.
5: So got to see that all get all done and got to know that he did get to enjoy his arcade that we helped build for him. And, yeah, I've been involved in a few other little projects, and it's been great. So, yeah, it's been about 14 years now.
4: Wow. And Jacob's still with us, God bless, right?
5: Yes.
4: A heart transplant at that time, right? I know we've come a long way with, medicine these days, but the fact that that was, that far back and Jacob's still with us got to mean something extra special to you as well.
5: Absolutely, yes. I heard recently that he's still doing good.
4: Awesome.
5: So that's been wonderful to hear. I know for us, too, Madeline, when we did all this, she had put out an email to some of her personal friends just telling my dad's story and, you know, him giving in the condition that he was in.
4: Right.
5: And a lot of people reached out and actually helped him and my mother go on a trip for their 25th anniversary right before he did end up passing away.
4: Wow.
5: So that was really special as well. to see the power of everybody coming together.
4: I was going to say, because of wishes, two wishes were granted, basically, right?
5: Yes. Yep. So wishes have definitely had a close place for me.
4: Sure.
5: And it was a really special thing.
4: Yeah. And for people out there driving around, or maybe they're listening at work, on the radio, on their computer, what it's smart device, whatever it is, what would you say to them about why they should, whatever they can afford? I know times are tough now. Gas is $4.50 a gallon and everything. But what would you say to them, whatever the amount is, it goes to a great cause?
5: I would say, I mean, the best thing is obviously it feels good to be part of something. And there's a lot of really wonderful people here doing a lot of really wonderful things. And I know it's been great to feel that kind of part of the group, you know. That's something that's always feels good.
4: Yeah, so you can give in so many ways, like you did with your business, helping out. So maybe people out there listening say, man, I really can't afford it, but maybe they want to be a volunteer, or, hey, I do this for a living. Can I get in touch with Madeline or Cindy to help out, right?
5: Yes, absolutely. And I know the projects that we were involved in, there was other contractors, plumbers, and things like that who volunteered their time as well. So, yep. Absolutely encourage everybody to reach out and see how they can help.
4: Yeah, and Corey, your business again, we love spreading the word of people who help, you know, wishes can happen. And go ahead, an opportunity to tell everybody what you do, where you're at, and to give you a call.
5: Yeah, no, it's just Surgeon Painting. I'm based out of Alliance, Ohio. We've got almost 40 years now in business.
4: Nice.
5: I am the second generation owner, so it's been good to me, and luckily I can say I love what I do. So
4: that's great.
5: Yep.
4: Very good. Well, Corey, thanks so much for sharing this story, which affected two families in such a positive way.
5: Absolutely. Thanks for having me.
4: All right. There he is. Check him out again. It's Corey Surgeon, and you can get in touch with him. You need something done. You heard him. Family owned and operated, 40 plus years. Love hearing that, that businesses have lasted that long and are still thriving in our area. All right, break time for us here. We'll come back with the second hour of 5 of the Kenny and JT Show today, live here on News Talk 1480 WHBC and Mix 94.1. It's the 19th annual All Care Wishathon to benefit Wishes Can Happen.
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7: Hi, my name is Madeline Sweeney, and I'm Community Relations Director and one of the Wish Coordinators with Wishes Can Happen in North Canton. And I'd like to say that as you listen over these days of the stories of our Wish families and their children, that we are the representatives, we're the faces, we're the voices that they hear. But without your donations, there is no Wishes Can Happen. 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But truly, you are all Wishes Can Happen. So I personally want to thank you for being a part of Wishes Can Happen.
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3: 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There's a Selinsky Force auction page there. There are so many different ways that we invite you to join us today and help some of the families in our area that are facing life-threatening illnesses with their children. Children anywhere from ages a couple of months to 21 years old, Kenny.
4: Yeah, and let's explain to you why we do this, okay? These wishes that are being granted by Cindy Morrow and Madeline Sweeney, right? For Wishes Can Happen. It's not cheap, okay? It's very expensive. You mentioned when we started out, $3,500, $4,000 a wish. Now you're pushing $8,000 to $10,000 a wish, depending on how many are in the family, where they're going, what they're doing. So they don't want to turn anybody down. So they're relying on us and you, right, to raise money so we can make wishes come true for these kids, for these families, to give them an opportunity to get away from hospitals and doctors and just the everyday stress and struggles of that, to go on a vacation for 5, 6, 7 days, have a gym, backyard gym or swing set or whatever it is put in, or whatever the wish is. So we're trying to raise as much money to make whatever that wish is happen for that child. 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
3: We're not asking you to forget about other charities. We're not asking you about different things in our community, but the idea here for me is the fact that we are helping families in our community. For those of us who lived our entire life here, like myself, mm-hmm. born and raised, continue to live here, it means a lot when you can help your neighbor, your family, your friends. And that's one of the reasons why we come together on a yearly basis and just do our little tiny small part.
2: Right.
3: Yeah, sure, we make a donation, but more importantly, we ask you to help us. And the reason we do that is we know we've got a lot of local listeners that listen daily
4: right.
3: to the Kenny and JT show, and we're asking those listeners to help us help some of our friends, help some of our families. And like Kenny says, forget about life for a minute. Maybe, take a trip. Maybe do whatever. And, Kenny, you mentioned it. Price of gas ain't cheap this week.
4: Yeah.
3: Can you imagine what a price of a ticket to Disney would be?
4: I know.
3: I have no idea.
4: Yeah, and that's why we need your donations, whatever it is. No amount is too small. No amount, obviously, is too
3: right.
4: big. So whether you've saved money throughout the year, whether you've opened the cushions in the couch, behind the seats in the car, and you mm-hmm. put together some change, we have people here who will take all of that. You can drive on up through our drive-thru, drop it off with us. You can call the number JT gave earlier, 330-649-9474. Make a donation that way.
3: Right.
4: You can go online and make your donation, bid on something in the Selinsky Fours auction page. All of the above works to help raise money.
3: You know what else, Kenny? You may know another family that is in need of something like this.
4: Right.
3: Reach out to Wishes Can Happen. And we're not just asking for your money. You may need a service like this at some point in time. WishesCanHappen.org. Everything is explained right there. And a lot of times, we mention Madeline Sweeney. We mention Cindy Morrow.
4: Yep.
3: That's not to take away from all the other people that donate their time. There's a lot of people in this organization that are just volunteers, and they've been doing it for a number of years. So we want to say hello and thank you to them as well, and they will help you get in line with Wishes Can Happen.
4: Yeah, we talk all along, JT, about Hall of Fame Week and how the volunteers make that happen.
3: Right.
4: The volunteers at Wishes Can Happen make it happen as well, and that's why we're so thankful to them. All right, I'm going to pull up the mics here. Let's see, that's 3, 4, and 5. And we'll pop these all up so we can welcome in our next guest. And that is John and Alicia Langhop joining us here at Wishes Can Happen. How are you all today?
5: We're doing well.
6: Hi, we're good.
4: Well, great to see you all. And for our listeners out there, we see three beautiful kids over here joining you up on our stage. Give our listeners kind of the backstory to everything that you all are going through with the children and how Wishes comes into all of this for the family.
5: Yes, so all three of our kids actually were diagnosed with the same life-threatening illness. It's called leukocyte adhesion deficiency type 1. It's super rare, 1 in 1 million people in the world. It is genetic,
4: okay.
5: So we actually were expecting Landon when we found out about it. So all three kids were diagnosed in 2019. The only cure for that at the time was a bone marrow transplant. So we started kind of going through the process of trying to find a donor for them for that. And then within just a few months of their diagnosis, we found out about a clinical trial at UCLA where they were doing gene therapy. So taking their own stem cells, taking them to a lab, fixing the gene, and then putting it back in, basically.
4: Wow.
5: So more of a risk-free option than a traditional bone marrow transplant.
4: Right.
5: So luckily, all three kids qualified for the trial. There was only 9 patients total in the trial, and we had 3 of them. So they went through that in 2020. We had to move the family out to California for 8 months in the middle of COVID.
4: Oh, man.
5: To get these transplants. Jeez. Yeah. And at the time, Landon was an infant, and then the girls were 3 and 4 years old. But, they got their treatment in 2020, and since then, they have been perfectly healthy. No major infections or illnesses or hospitalizations or anything like that. And actually, this past spring, the treatment became FDA approved for others
4: nice.
5: In the world.
4: So they were pioneers in a way.
5: Yeah.
4: As part of the, and now it's available to other adults, kids, whoever is inflicted with this disease.
5: Right, yes. Correct.
4: And the bone marrow transplant, I'm guessing that's still an option, but now you have this maybe as the first and better option.
5: Yeah.
4: That's amazing. Oh, my goodness. And they look fabulous. So all three are healthy and doing very well, it looks like.
5: Yeah, they are. They're all doing great. That was not the case when they were little ones. Constant infections and hospital stays and all of that. Because basically what LAD-1 is it's a blood disorder that stops your white blood cells from reaching the site of infection. So any infection that they get could be fatal.
3: So let's ask this question, John. So this is during COVID. You have to pick up stakes, basically move out to California. So, you know, you're talking about not just the wish granted, you're talking about pulling up stakes and changing your entire life. There I'm imagining too young to understand what's going on.
2: Oh, yeah.
3: What was life like for you two?
2: Yeah, it was a crazy time. In a way, COVID kind of was a benefit to us because everybody was already wearing masks, so we didn't have to worry about that.
4: Think about that.
2: Everybody was kind of staying inside, so we were able to keep them in their own little bubble a little easier in that aspect. I actually worked for Huntington Bank, and they were great. They were able to find me a remote job that I was able to do out in California. I set up my monitors in the hospital room while the kids were going through their treatment and worked right from there, worked my normal hours. And
3: it's amazing.
2: Yeah. It was an interesting time.
5: It's crazy looking back now at it because
3: it's like it never happened.
2: It's almost like it's different people that were talking
5: about. That were watching
2: about.
5: Them on TV, like thinking about what it was like back then. But yeah, I mean, they had to be in the hospital for 30 days each at
3: That's
5: a
3: amazing.
5: Time. So that meant one of us was in the hospital with one child while the other one was staying with the other ones. So we weren't really seeing much of each other just in passing at the time.
3: So you're diagnosed, you pick up stakes, you go out to California. How in the world do you hear or find out about Wishes Can Happen?
2: That was kind of after the case. We were still being seen at Akron Children's, the hematology oncology department there, and they had an event with Wishes Can Happen. I think the first time was the lights at the zoo around Christmas time.
4: Yeah,
2: so we had went there and saw that Wishes Can Happen and sponsored that.
5: Yeah, so we had heard about the organization, heard they were local, and the girls actually had previously done Wishes with a different organization. Wasn't really the best experience, not very personal. So when we heard about Wishes Can Happen, we knew that that would be the route we wanted to go to get Landon a wish, if he could get one. And so, I think John submitted maybe like an email or something online, and Madeline called him right away and had an hour-long conversation with him.
4: Yeah.
5: Kind of about our family and our backstory, and we knew immediately that this was going to be like a special connection that we were forming.
4: Right.
5: Since then, you know, they got to go on their wish trip. We went to Disney. We got to do the Give Kids the World Village, that whole thing, and it was amazing. And since then, we've just always been closely connected to Wishes Can Happen.
4: How can you not be right after that?
3: Is this Disney West or is this Disney South? Did you go to Florida or California?
5: Florida.
3: Okay.
4: Yeah. So you're in California, then you come back and you go to Florida instead, right? So you've been all over the place.
5: Right. Yeah, they had never been on an airplane before all that, and now they've been on an airplane several times.
4: Right, they're worldwide travelers. They're used to it now. Great story here, and we appreciate John and Alicia Langenhop sharing it with us. All right, so how old's Landon?
5: Landon is 6.
4: All right, and the other daughters' names and how old? I'm writing all this down.
5: So Olivia is 9.
4: All right.
5: And Ava is 10.
4: Ava is 10. All right. Mm-hmm. So we hear about these wishes, right, where one child is sick, but there's 2 brothers and sisters, 3 brothers and sisters. They're fine, but they get to go. this is one of the most unique stories we've heard, where all three kids were afflicted with this illness. And so the whole family goes, because everyone's ill with this. And what's the next steps, I guess? Do you have to go back for checkups? Do they still have to get more genes, turned into super medicine and injected back in? Where do you go from here?
5: So we have follow-up appointments once a year. They have to get blood work done now. It was multiple times a year, but now that we're at that five-year mark, they just do yearly checkups. So they do have to get poked once a year and get their blood drawn, just to make sure everything's safe, because it is so experimental that we don't know what the future could hold as far as side effects and all of that. Right. But
3: John, how about a few words to other families that may be going through something, maybe not as bad, maybe it is worse, who knows, but maybe in search of maybe granting a wish or having a wish granted for their family. What would you tell other families about wishes can happen? And then, of course, what would you tell people and how to get them to make a donation?
2: Sure. I guess just that sometimes as a family, you need that time together to sort of get away from everything. So the Wishes Can Happen is such a great organization, because they give you a break from everything else, where you can sort of just, spend time with yourselves and leave everything else behind. And everybody out there that's listening, you're what makes this all possible. So without your donations, these wishes don't happen. So, we need as much as you guys can give to help make this possible for everybody.
4: And to do so, you can call 330-649-9474, donate online at whbcwishes.com, or come join us here with the Langenhop family and donate in person at Springbrook Plaza, 4321 Whipple Avenue, as we'll be here all the way through tomorrow until 6 p.m., trying to raise as much money as possible. And John and Alicia, as parents, you go from hopeless to hopeful, right? Helpless to hopeful, because you want to do anything you can for your child to get better, but a lot of times it's out of your hands. But to be involved with this, stress-wise, I can't even imagine what you all had to go through. And you kind of knew, so you were testing, so maybe you caught it early enough, right? And then to have the results, it's got to be just such a wonderful feeling after being so stressed out.
5: Yeah, it's incredible. It's honestly hard to comprehend how we got so fortunate in our situation. We know a lot of families are not that fortunate. So what we went through was a really tough time for our family, but reflecting back, we were really fortunate.
4: Right.
5: Not everybody is that fortunate, so it's important to give these kids that are in this situation a chance to just escape and have fun and do what makes them happy and be a kid.
4: Yeah, and create some great memories. And now with your story, all stories, we want to hear them, but we love, stories that have a good outcome of it. And this sounds fantastic. So thanks so much for sharing this story. Continued good health to the kids, the family, and thanks for spreading the word about Wishes Can Happen.
2: Thank you.
4: All right. Great story right there, JT, right? Look at those kids.
3: Story.
4: Look great, healthy, beautiful young kids. 6, 9, and 10. Could you imagine? Not one, not two, but all three kids. And it's an experiment, right? And it actually works.
3: The beautiful thing about Wishes Can Happen, though, is a wish granted to one of the children, you're probably going to need to send all three of them anyway.
4: Right.
3: To a trip to Disney. So, that's one of the reasons why we're here today, folks. It doesn't happen for free. Disney didn't say to Wishes Can Happen, hey, we're going to give you as many trips as you want per year. It costs money.
4: Yeah.
3: You might get a little bit of a break, but it costs a lot of money. That's why we need you to donate and do it on the phone right now. It's probably the easiest way.
4: Yeah.
3: If you're, tech savvy, we'll give you the .com as well. But 330-649-9474, WHBCWishes.com. 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So please help us out.
6: Hi, I'm Kathy Myers. I'm from Canton, Ohio. My son passed away 25 years ago this fall. Our son had a brain tumor in his brain stem, and It was diagnosed in April. He spent a month in Pittsburgh in the hospital, and he passed away in September. And he got sick in the spring, and shortly after that, someone called in, asked if Kurt had a wish. And that was the furthest from our mind. You're embroiled in all this drama and trauma. And the first thing out of his mouth, he didn't hesitate a bit. He wanted a go-kart. And he rode that go-kart like crazy. And for probably 6 or 8 weeks, that brought him so much joy. 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
3: Once again, we are live here at the Kenny and JT Show, and we talk about Wishes Can Happen pretty much on a yearly basis, yep. Kenny. And we talk about volunteers. We talk about board members. Can't have a board without a treasurer. And the only treasurer that I know,
4: okay,
3: whether it's our church, whether it's our men's club, whether it's any club you can ever imagine, the guy for the job is Mike Shaheen, my cousin. Michael, how are you?
15: JT, Kenny, it's a pleasure to be here. Let me first say, for the 19th time, thank you to WHBC AM and FM. This is our largest fundraiser of the year, and you guys do it year after year. We really appreciate it. Thank you.
3: Mike, I want to ask you about being the treasurer. I mean, obviously, money comes, money goes. But, I mean, how important is it, and how much money does this organization truly need to make on a regular basis in order to grant 20, 30, 40 wishes?
15: Well, it increases every year. An average wish now costs over $8,000.
3: Wow.
15: They've doubled in the past 10 years. We raise 80% of our money today and tomorrow, and we couldn't survive without it. All of our money is made up by public support, by your donations. It's very important to us. We've been granting about 40 to 50 wishes a year. That's like almost one a week. And so you can imagine, add it up, how much we need every year.
4: Absolutely.
15: We have granted almost 2,000 wishes. I think we're closing in on it.
3: Wow.
15: And I've been the, I spent half my life doing this. My neighbor, Cindy Morrow, asked me to be treasurer back in 1982, and I have been treasurer since then, except for 2 years. And I call it a life sentence. It's the best sentence I've ever had. It's very gratifying. I really enjoy it. I feel good about it. And I'll continue with my life sentence until I'm paroled.
4: JT, I just did the math. $360,000. I threw in 45 wishes at $8,000 a wish. I mean, that's a lot of money, and that's why it's so important for people, you know, while we're spreading the word, to donate here. But also, they can donate year-round, right? It's not just at this event, correct?
15: Oh, yes. We have a golf stag. We have other events, and we're always online during the year. And we get people that have regular wishes, monthly, weekly, yearly, automatic, and we depend on every one of them. And our coffers have been going down in recent years, and we depend on that wishathon to bring us back every year.
3: Mike Shaheen is our guest right now. He's a treasurer of Wishes Can Happen, 36-hour radio broadcast benefiting a local charity. And Mike, talk a little bit about recurring wish donations. You can make a donation and have it come out of your checking account on a regular basis?
15: Out of your checking account or your savings account on a regular basis. You can do it once a month, once every 3 months, whatever you desire. And we welcome those. It's nice having money coming in during the year from the public. But like I said, we're totally public donation supported.
4: You've been on board since this was founded in 1982. You've been with it?
15: 1982, yeah.
3: But Cindy lived across the street.
4: Yeah,
3: from
4: I heard him say earlier.
15: Cindy
4: yeah.
15: Morrow, I was cutting the grass, and she asked me if I would be the treasurer. I didn't know what she was talking about. I didn't know what Wishes was. And we, the big thing about Wishes, we're local. We're Stark County and four surrounding counties. We take pride in that. I mean, there's nationwide, worldwide Wish organizations.
4: Right.
15: But we are local. We do a lot of our, we get our, a lot of references from Children's Hospital, but we are local, and we're proud of that.
4: You should be. It separates this charity from a lot of, all charities are great if they're helping kids. We all agree with that. But it's nice to know that this money is staying locally.
15: Yeah, and we take pride in the fact that 90%, over 90% of our money is used for the purpose.

0: And that's the way we keep it. And like I said, it's local.
1: Yeah, and Mike, what I like about that is you're hopeful that these kids are able to beat whatever has inflicted them, right? Some don't, and it is terminal. But the ones that are able to overcome it, we hear so much about how they look back and how important Wishes Can Happen was to them to break up the monotony of the trips to the hospital and the medications and the chemo and the surgeries and everything like that. And as they continue on with their life, they have great memories and then keep giving back to Wishes.
0: If you listen to WHBC today and tomorrow, you'll hear a lot of their stories. And a lot of them come back and become volunteers.
1: Right.
0: And Their stories are unforgettable.
1: No question. And we love hearing the stories and sharing them with everybody like we are today here. It's the 19th annual Alt Care Wishathon to benefit Wishes Can Happen. 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The Kenny and JT Show taking you through till about 7 o'clock today. And then Pam and Java Joel and John Bazika. I mean, we've got everybody involved with both stations, spreading the word on this. And before we let you go, Mike, what would you say to somebody listening right now in their car driving around as they're headed home from, work today, or if they're listening at home on their laptop, what would you tell them about Wishes?
0: Well, stop and see us at the tent on Whipple Road. 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
1: 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It's the big white tent. You can't miss us.
2: Mike Sheehan, another graduate of Lehman High School in Canton, Ohio, in the Northwest End. And also...
1: What?
0: Polar Bears.
2: Mount Union. But it was a college back then, Kenny.
1: Yeah.
0: Mount Union.
2: Purple Raiders.
1: Won't hold that against you.
0: Well,
2: you had a granddaughter that went to BW, though.
1: Oh, there we go. There's you spending your money the right way.
0: Well, my other grandchildren went to Mount Union.
1: Oh, well, that's all right.
2: There's one in every crowd, Mike.
1: Yeah. In your case, many in the crowd there.
0: My daughter just walked in. She's a volunteer. My daughter, Michelle.
1: Hi, Michelle. Thank you for your time.
0: My wife, Carol, and Robin also volunteer for Wishes.
1: Awesome. Well, thanks.
0: It is a family affair.
1: Obviously. Thanks so much for all the years that you've put into this and making sure all the dollars that come in go out the right way.
2: Yeah.
0: Thank you, guys. You did such a job of promoting for us.
2: Thanks,
0: really,
2: Mike.
0: Appreciate it.
1: Good to see you. We'll see you at the Browns backers this year, too, all right?
2: Kenny, you know how I talk about every time there's a board, RJ is on it, RJ
1: right.
2: Van Allman.
1: Right.
2: Every time there's a board that needs somebody taking care of the money, that man right there is the treasurer.
1: He's
2: the best.
1: He is. And we appreciate him stopping by and sharing the stories with us and why, since 1982, he's remained a board member in taking care of the finances for Wishes Can Happen. And again, you heard him say monthly recurring donations. Yes, find out about that, 330-649-9474. Or we've given you three ways to donate today. 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And the Selinsky Force auction page, we're going to be telling you more and more about all the different things you can bid on so you get a little bang for your buck.
2: Let me read a couple of these mentions right now.
1: Right.
2: Eric for Travis. Jessica says, never give up. Marcia says, I hope many wishes come true. Renee loves Wishes Can Happen in honor of Nick. Kathleen of Cameron. Eddie in memory of Cameron. Terry in memory of Cameron. All made donations. Diana, Pam, Tracy, John, Mike, and Tom in memory of Robin. Denny in memory of Jackie. Sean in memory of Dave. Andrew in memory of Marlene. We ask people to make donations today to this great event, this great cause, which is Wishes Can Happen, granting wishes to come true for kids, families facing life-threatening illnesses. 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More of the Kenny and JT Show coming up right after this.
3: Hello, my name is Jared Ripple. I went through stage 3 alveolar rhabdomyosarcoma, which is a muscle and tissue cancer. I had it in my left pelvis. This thing was huge. It was massive, like size of a softball, maybe a little bit bigger.

0: I was recommended 4 rounds of chemo, and on the third round of chemo, I had to do radiation the entire third round of chemo, and it sucked, I'll tell you that right now. But I responded quite well to it and just gritted my teeth and went through it all. Literally the entire time through chemotherapy and through that, you're constantly sick. It's horrible. I wish it was, they ended up finding me because my aunt Vicky knew Madeline. Madeline was the lady that was basically in charge of my whole wish. They contacted me and just said they really wanted to do something for me. And that was really exciting. Told that you have a wish to do whatever you want, so it's pretty awesome. Wishes can happen. It's mostly geared towards younger children and their families to, you know, bring them together before if anything tragic would happen, is how I see it. My shopping spree, they started off by coming to my house with a limo. They picked me up in a limo. It was me, my dad's girlfriend, and the wish granter. She was there to help. We went to IHOP in the morning because I wanted breakfast. Had a nice Belgian waffle. We ended up going to a whole bunch of stores. One place I really wanted to go was Best Buy. Everybody likes new electronics. I wanted to buy a GoPro camera because I ride dirt bikes, I ride mountain bikes, I like the outdoors. And I just wanted to be able to see my own footage. And we ended up buying quite a few things from Best Buy. I ended up buying wireless earbuds too. Wireless watch. It was like a smart watch. After that, we ended up going to Ernie's bike shop to get a new mountain bike. I ended up getting a really nice, expensive mountain bike. We ended up going to Home Depot. I got a whole bunch of tools and stuff like that because I'm always working on my bike or whatever I need to work on. We also went to GameStop. We ended up getting lunch at Chipotle because who doesn't like Chipotle? I just picked out the places where I wanted to go, and it was absolutely no problem. And that was really cool if wishes can happen. Yeah, I ended up getting a lot of cool stuff from this shopping spree, and it was all thanks to wishes can happen. Amazing people. Very, very nice. What I would say to anybody, you know, on the fence, I would just say it's definitely going straight to the child. Every penny, it's going to what you want it to go to. It's not going to fund the organization. It's not going to fund the people working for the organization. It's going straight to the kids. And that's the great thing about Wishes Can Happen. That's the thing that stunned me the most about Wishes Can Happen, because everything goes to the cause. And that's why it's an amazing organization. Please give.
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11: And welcome back. 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The Kenny and JT Show taking you through until 7 o'clock tonight. We've got a final, unfortunately, in from Detroit.
12: That doesn't sound good.
11: Yeah, no. The Guardians still stink. They lost today 3-0. 3-0 they lose to the Tigers, so they lose 2 out of 3 in Motown. And so they are struggling mightily and fading fast. So good thing we're on the air with this today instead of having to listen to that crap.
12: You know, even though they won last night 6-3, you didn't feel good about it. You had to bring your closer in at the eighth inning again, and he struggled in the ninth. I don't know how you felt good about a day game today after you struggled to win last night, but hey, there's still hope there. There's still a lot of games to be played, but man, from what you see on a regular basis,
11: right,
12: it gets harder and harder to watch.
11: It sure does, and it's tough when there's no offense and the inability to score runs. And, you know, we will continue to bring the games, but as of right now, it's very tough to watch that team play baseball. Let's do a special shout-out here, though. Vanessa Evans, all right, from Ferraro's is here with us, and it's Vanessa's birthday. Happy birthday, Vanessa, over
12: there. Hi,
11: Vanessa. Yeah. All right, come on. We're going to sing happy birthday on the radio.
12: All right, let's
11: go. Here we go. One, two, everybody join us. One, two, three.
13: Happy birthday to you. Happy birthday to you. Happy birthday, dear Vanessa. Happy birthday.
11: Happy birthday, Vanessa. Thank you so much. She brings food every year. Right. Had a wish granted with you know, Rob and everything. So we appreciate all that she's done for Wishes Can Happen. So happy birthday, Vanessa, and thank you.
12: Absolutely. And as, you know, people start to come back to the Springbrook Plaza, we invite you to join us today. We're broadcasting live right here in the heart of the Belden Village on Whipple Avenue. You can see Planet Fitness right in front of us. We're at Springbrook Plaza.
11: Yep.
12: Make a donation to Wishes Can Happen by making a phone call at 330-649-9474 or online at WHBCWishes.com. Got a care package somebody dropped off.
11: Oh, nice.
12: Oh, by the way, we've got a drive-thru here at the tent. Here comes a nice white car. Looks like a Lexus, maybe. I'm not sure. Anyway, Mark, the people's champion, it says, asks his fellow Jackson Polar Bear fans to stop by for this great fundraising. And it says, go Bears. And it says, thanks, Kenny and JT, from Mark Lane. And he brought us, look what he brought us.
11: What did he bring us? Oh, yeah, baby.
12: Best ever.
11: Snyder's of Berlin potato chips and other snacks in there for us to devour here during the, because we love to eat while we're on the radio here. And so thanks to everybody that has donated some food to this point. Ferraro's, we know that. And if you want to drop off some food from your restaurant, we'll give you a shout out and we'll feed all the great volunteers that are here with us for Wishes Can Happen. And so drop off some food.
12: Talking about shout outs, too. Let's give a shout out to Pam Cook. Canton's Morning News. She's been working around the clock. She's been on remote. She's been here and just doing a great job. And 36 hours doesn't happen just by chance. It takes an entire radio station, or in this case, too. And not only is Pam Cook here,
11: yes,
12: but our former boss, Larry Gothrop, even shows up.
11: How about that?
12: So once you get the bug for Wishes Can Happen, it's a lifelong event.
11: Yep.
12: And we invite you, whether it's your first time or your 19th time, to join us, at least by making a phone call. If you want a shout out, we'd be happy to shout you out on the air.
11: Yep.
12: Make a donation, maybe challenge somebody in your neighborhood. That's always fun, too.
11: Yeah, and you can do it online by going to our Selinsky Force auction page, right, and bidding on site. Why don't we I want to bring up what's on there right now, because we've been on almost 2 hours. We haven't mentioned all the different items that are on the Selinsky Force auction page. And let me find it on my phone as I pulled it up. All right, here we go. So if you want a little something for the money that you're donating, and you can write it off at the end of the year, it's a great thing. Prestwick Country Club round of golf for four. That's up there on the Selinsky Force auction page you can bid on. Let's see. A Horizon Audio gift basket for your car. That's up there to bid on. Joel Bitonio signed jersey. He's now retired. Some people think in 5 years he could go into Canton, the Hall of Fame, as a member of the Browns. We've got an autographed Joel Bitonio jersey up for auction. How about this? From when we do the Hall of Fame residency program, JT, I've been gathering some autographed football cards from the various Hall of Famers we've interviewed. Well, check this one out. Right now, I'm looking at it, and Pro Football Hall of Famers signed football cards. We have a Warren Moon autographed football card, a Marshall Faulk autographed football card, and a Drew Pearson autographed football card. That is one of the items that you can bid on. Our good buddy Andy Logan has donated two tickets to the Ohio State first game of the season and gear, Ohio State gear, for you to wear from Logan Sports, so you can go there in style. We won the gold medal in hockey in the Olympics this past year, right? Zach Werenski of the Blue Jackets was on that team. He made the game-winning assist for the game-winning goal. We have an autographed Zach Werenski USA jersey, not jersey. It's a photo of him wearing the USA uniform signed by Zach Werenski, and Blue Jackets tickets to go see them in person. Here's a couple of things you and I got personally done when we were at the ballpark not too long ago for a Guardians game. A Carlos Baerga Cleveland Indians signed autographed baseball with some special stats on the baseball that he put by himself. You're not going to find that anywhere else. And how about an autographed baseball from Hall of Fame broadcaster Tom Hamilton? A swing and a drive. Ball game. Tom Hamilton signed an autographed baseball for us. We love it. Aiden Longwell, former Massillon Tigers quarterback, now in the Colorado Rockies minor league system. In Double A, an autographed game-used bat by Aiden Longwell. Right now, it's only $50. That kid's going to make it in the major leagues one day. You can have one of his first ever signed bats from when he was in the minors. Right now, Aiden donated that. So all kind of great things, sports-related, non-sports-related things. A two-night cabin stay at Pleasant Hill Lake Park is up there. Bourbon lovers, we've got some great bourbon drinks up there for you to bid on. You can co-host the Kenny and JT show if you want to bid on that. So great stuff to bid on. for the Selinsky Force auction page. And again, all the money raised in this auction goes to Wishes Can Happen. So it's something every year we really look forward to.
12: 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That's a Thursday night at Blossom Music Center. 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
11: All right, we've got some special guests stopping by right now. And ladies, if you can get as close as you can to the microphone so we can hear your stories. I believe we've got, are you Megan?
0: Yes, I am.
11: And who do you have with you, Megan?
0: I have my daughter, Haley, which is Theo's older sister.
11: Okay. Hi, Haley. Good to see you.
1: Hello.
11: Thanks for being here with us. And Megan, why don't you share with our listeners, you know, the story and what Wishes has done with you and your family?
0: Wishes Can Happen has been awesome for our family. This past February, we got the trip booked to go to Disney and Universal. And it was a wonderful experience. They were very well organized to get us, you know, started. Basically, we didn't have to worry about anything. They made sure that we had what we needed and, you know, that we had got the checklist and everything. It was a wonderful experience for my son. He's autistic, nonverbal, so he doesn't really speak much. But ever since we had gotten back from the trip, he's been watching tons of videos on nice. Disney and the rides and everything. So I know he took it all in and yep. really enjoyed it. The rest of the family enjoyed the experience. We actually had someone in the flight that was a family member that was able to kind of help and everything as well. So it was a wonderful experience. Definitely for anybody who is looking to, you know, have their child go on a trip, this is it. It's the trip of a lifetime, honestly.
11: It really. And for you, Haley, what was it like going with the whole family on that special trip?
1: Well, we had a great time, but it was like a very great experience with the whole family. My favorite part was, celebrating Theo's, you know, Wishes Can Happen, and I think my most favorite part was the rides and stuff, but mostly for Theo, because of this is, like, the only time experience
11: right.
1: for him.
11: Right.
1: And I'm very glad that he got to have this experience.
12: Yeah, you're a great awesome. Sister. You're yeah. a great sister.
0: She's
12: you know that?
11: Yeah, very
12: you're
11: good.
12: You're awesome.
11: You're welcome. For parents out there that might be listening, right? This isn't for us. No, but yes, it probably is, right? And don't feel guilty about it. That's why this is here, right? So what would your message be to those parents who are thinking maybe this isn't for us, but you want to maybe push them over the hump and say, no, it is?
0: I would definitely say to all the parents out there, especially ones that are, you know, it's hard enough with these children who have these illnesses and everything. And it's tough on the families as well. So having that break and being able to take your family and go do something that you may not ever get to do or get to experience with them.
11: Right.
0: It's great for the whole family. It really is. And it brings everybody kind of closer together and makes, you know, it less stressful. So I really believe that this is one of those trips that I think is great for everyone.
12: You know, Megan, for me, I go back probably about 40 years in radio in Stark County, and I go back to when the only time we ever had anything like this was a TV-a-thon. Radio-thons weren't even a thing yet, and we would watch the Jerry Lewis, you know, telethon, Labor Day weekend. You might hear about it one time a year, but something like this and Wishes Can Happen is year-round. And talk about how special it is that, you know, we can't cure anything, but what we can do is try to help families like yours.
0: Absolutely.
12: And just, you know, like, lighten things up for a while. So, I mean, to make a message for other families or other people that you would like to have donate, what would that message be from you?
0: My message would be is that if you want to give a child and their family an experience that they will never have again, this is the thing to put your money towards, to donate towards. It, like I said, with us and all other kids, it's really an amazing experience. And I couldn't be more proud of how it went and how everything went. I

0: could imagine it going any other way.
1: Right.
0: And you know, all the wish granters and things, I've also even looked into maybe becoming one myself, you know.
1: Sure.
0: Things like that, mm-hmm. you know, it just broadens, you know, the horizon on what you can do and everything. So I really think this is one thing that to donate towards, honestly.
2: It really is amazing because, as you said, when Theo came back, the trip, the wish didn't stop at when he came back from the trip. Does that make sense?
0: Yes, it did not stop. It kept going. It usually with him, he's a repetitive kid, meaning he has to be around things, you know, more than once to really repeat and things like that. But the fact that he came back and was immediately like, oh, I miss doing these certain things.
1: Right.
0: So
1: yeah,
0: to amazing. Me, that was like, okay, he definitely got the experience and he definitely remembers it. Even if I don't know what part he remembers.
1: Right, right.
0: It's the fact that he did is the most important part.
1: You've noticed it, his reactions.
0: Absolutely.
1: And like you said, watching and seeing things. So you know it registered with him in his way, right?
0: Yes, yes.
1: Yeah, that's fantastic. Well, thank you so much, both of you, for coming and sharing Theo's story with us here today. And I'm sure we've got people out there listening now that feel maybe a little bit better, and they'll reach out to Wishes, or they'll pick up the phone and call 330-649-9474 and make a donation.
0: Absolutely. We're hopeful. Thank you for having me.
1: Thanks so much. Love hearing stories like that. That's Megan Stevens, the mom of Theo, who benefited greatly, obviously, from a wish, from Wishes Can Happen. We'll get a break in right now. We'll come back. We're just getting started. That's 2 hours in the books for the Kenny and JT Show. 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
4: Hi, my name is Madeline Sweeney, and I'm Community Relations Director and one of the Wish Coordinators with Wishes Can Happen in North Canton. And I'd like to say that as you listen over these days of the stories of our Wish families and their children, that we are the representatives, we're the faces, we're the voices that they hear. But without your donations, there is no Wishes Can Happen. It's, you know, Cindy founded this wonderful organization, which I truly am so thankful and so honored to be associated with, to have the pleasure of meeting these families and helping these families. But truly, you are all Wishes Can Happen. So I personally want to thank you for being a part of Wishes Can Happen.
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0: the 19th annual AltCare Wishathon to benefit Wishes Can Happen. 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
1: Yeah, you've been talking. I've been eating the potato chips. I think I've eaten an entire bag of barbecued Snyder's of Berlin. They're the best, Kenny.
0: They are. I go back to my dad used to bring me those home from the bowling alley when he would bowl on Wednesday
1: nights. It's kind of hard to tell if I've eaten the whole bag because half the bag's empty. It's all air anyway, right?
0: They sell air in those bags, yes, but they're still good.
1: Well, that way they don't break, and I understand why they do it, so that's fine.
0: Looking over at the Kimball Wish Board, we're at seven wishes. We've been stuck on seven wishes for a while. That's where you all come in. You have to help us change that number at the 19th annual AltCare Wishathon to benefit Wishes Can Happen.
1: We have my cousin Mike Shaheen. He is the treasurer of Wishes Can Happen, and he's not doing anything.
0: No.
1: So until we start raising some money, make him start counting it.
0: Yeah, absolutely. We want him to have to be very busy counting up all the money that's coming in. So many different ways you can donate. Phone. Real simple. 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A lot of people love to do it that way these days. Or you can do it in person the old-fashioned way by stopping by Springbrook Plaza, 4321 Whipple Avenue Northwest. That's where we're broadcasting live from. You can come park your car, come in, make a donation, say hi to us, grab a high school football pocket schedule as we have them here from WHBC, or use the drive-thru where you don't even have to get out of your car.
1: I mentioned telethons, radiothons earlier.
0: Yeah.
1: And during a lot of radiothons, sometimes television, what are they called? Telethons? You don't even see them any longer. That's why I can't remember the name of them. A lot of times people challenge each other. Somebody wants to challenge Kenny and I to do something right now. If you stop by Springbrook Plaza, whether it's a push-up, a hop, whatever, challenge us, make a donation, we'll do it for you. We're not afraid to do something, you know, get physical, let's go.
0: Speak for yourself, but we'll see. We'll see. Let's bring in a special guest right now joining us here, and we're hearing stories from different parents and some of the kids that have been granted wishes. And right now, Gina Tavanello is joining us. Hi, Gina. Thanks so much for being here and sharing Mara's story. And for our listeners out there, let's start with that and how you got involved with Wishes Can Happen for Mara.
2: Yeah. So my daughter Mara was diagnosed in September of 2024, and she had been diagnosed with osteosarcoma, which is a bone cancer in her femur. And one of my neighbors knew somebody who was part of this and hooked me up with Wishes Can Happen. And Madeline reached out, and she was our wish granter. And it was just such a nice thing to be able to have something that Mara could look forward to at the end of her treatment and stuff. So,
0: what was the wish that Mara wanted?
2: She wanted a tropical vacation.
0: There we go.
2: Yep. So we did a tropical vacation and did a lot of sightseeing, beach, and just navigating. She was at the time still not walking, so we rented a scooter, and that's kind of how she got around. But it was just such a good thing because she had just ended treatment and just really lifted her spirits.
1: Gina, we talk about Wishes Can Happen being a local charity. And we had Mike, the treasurer, on. He was talking about some of the surrounding counties. If you don't mind, where are you from?
2: We live in Jackson Township, so Canal Fulton.
1: Right. So, I mean, it's perfect. So it's doing things for our neighbors, our family members, and people that we know. And I think that's one of the reasons why we're attracted to an organization like Wishes Can Happen. So with that being said, and everything that you've gone through in a tropical vacation, talk about how that was like medication, and also talk about how other people, how important it is for them to donate to a cause like this.
2: Yeah, so after you spend like months, and I mean, we were in the hospital off and on a week or 2 weeks at a time for like 10 months.
0: Wow.
2: And so at the end of her treatment, we wanted to go right away. A lot of people were like, you need to wait till she's a little bit better. But she insisted, so that's what we did. And it really, it kind of got her out of that stump of just not, you know, wanting to go anywhere, do anything for the first time. And her sister, she has an older sister, found out about it, and she owns a dance studio, and she actually did a recital and raised money also for nice. Which is going to happen.
0: Oh, wow.
2: Because, you know, she was just so grateful for what they did for Mara. So I think it's really important for anybody, even if it's a dollar, you know, just to right. donate any amount that they can, because there's so many kids. I mean, obviously Mara had cancer, but battling different illnesses. And it just really helps families come together, and kids have a hope, you know, that there's something out there at the end of it.
1: Well, right, because you talked about, I'm sorry, Kenny, you talked about being in a hospital for 10 months. Jeez. I mean, I think the last thing that's probably on your mind is, at the end of this, we've got a vacation. I think a vacation would just be coming home.
2: Yeah.
1: You know?
2: Yeah, but it's nice because it's like you just get away, because even though, you know, you go home, but it's, your life is never the same after any kind of illness, even though you've survived, you know,
0: right.
2: but you're still different. Like, she came yeah. home not walking, you know what I mean? And
1: yeah.
2: so it was just nice to get away. It's like you're just, mm-hmm. you know, we went to an island and escaped reality.
0: How many of y'all went to the island?
2: It was four of us, my other daughter and then my mom.
0: Okay, so obviously it's for Mara, but everybody benefits from it,
2: yeah.
0: right? I mean,
2: yeah.
0: share that part of me, because there are some people who feel guilty, like I shouldn't be a part. No, you should be a part of this
2: right.
0: because you're at the hospital with your son or daughter. You're back and forth to the doctors. You're
2: yeah.
0: taking care. So the wish is for the child that's ill, but it's really for the whole family, isn't
2: yeah,
0: it?
2: Yeah, for sure. And I mean, obviously families are made up of different, you know, units and people,
0: right.
2: but my mom lives with us, so it was just natural that it would just be the four of us.
1: Mm-hmm.
2: So she was excited. My mom was ecstatic too, of course, because she got something out of it, but we were all just happy to be able to do something with Mara that she's always wanted to do.
0: Right.
2: And that we wouldn't have been able to afford otherwise.
1: Yeah.
0: And I'm guessing they took great care of you there too.
2: Oh, definitely. Like
0: right.
2: I said, took great care of us, something I never would have been able to give my kids,
0: sure.
2: you know, so it's just definitely a memory.
1: You know what's amazing for me is the planning process of just a regular vacation, and I had no idea what to do if I wanted to take a trip somewhere, let alone just get the airline tickets. They leave no stone unturned. Everything from getting picked up at the airport to probably somebody handling your luggage.
2: Mm-hmm.
1: And the interesting thing is this. We just had Megan in, and she was talking about her son Theo, and what a smile that brought to his face after their trip. So, I mean, when you're talking about Mara, you know, coming back from the tropical vacation and everything, how has life been since? I mean, is it something she can still gravitate towards? Brings back great memories?
2: Yeah, we actually went back this summer. She liked it so much. And this time, of course, I paid for it.
0: Right, right.
2: But she begged me, you know, I want to go back. So we did. We went in June, which is when we went last year,
0: nice.
2: Too.
0: Okay.
2: And we plan to go again next summer. It's kind of our thing now.
0: That's
2: so
0: awesome. Well, now, see, there's a family tradition.
1: Can I go? Can I go with you?
0: Can you take us?
1: I have no idea. I can't get to Canton South. I tell people all the time. I DJed a party a couple of weeks ago at Atwood Lake. I thought I was out of the country. I mean, it's amazing when you
0: yeah.
1: get away.
0: Yeah.
2: Yeah, the hardest thing is that, you know, the flight, obviously, because she's always like, I love getting there, but it's the flight, you know, but
0: right.
2: it's all part of the journey. And like you said, they take care of everything. I mean, they, like, picked us up from our house, took us up there. It was so nice not to have to plan anything.
0: Yeah, that's part of why, you know, we were talking with your cousin. The treasurer, and he's telling, it's $8,000 an average wish. $8,000. It used to be $4,500 when I started 13 years ago, right?
2: Yeah.
0: So it is, and they make sure, Cindy and Madeline make sure that, okay, what all do you want? Okay, that's what you want? Okay, well, we're going to add this, this, and this,
2: mm-hmm.
0: and we're going to make this a memory for a lifetime. And wherever you went, they probably love wishes as well, because now you're going back and spending money there, and they're
2: yeah.
0: like thankful for you guys.
2: Yeah, yeah. And before we went, you know, we were able to meet up with Madeline to get, you know, plans made. And we had brunch together, and that was exciting too, you know, just
0: right.
2: to be able, it was kind of like an extension. So it was definitely
0: well,
2: a memory.
1: You're the extension, because
0: yeah.
1: you know what's really neat to me is the fact that we have so many families that have already gone through this, and yet you come back.
2: Yeah.
1: That means they're doing something special, right?
2: Yeah. Well, you're just so grateful. I mean, I want to be able to donate and help myself, you know, for other kids. watching my own child go through that, and if, you know, if we can help somebody else. And my daughter wasn't able to be here today, but I'm here in her place, and, you know, she,
1: well, God bless you.
2: She's very thankful as well.
0: Well, that's fantastic. Thank you so much for sharing her story and the Wishes story. And this is why, people, you're listening now, you're driving home from work, right? This is why you need to call 330-649-9474 and donate so families like that can benefit and the child can benefit and create some memories. And I love the fact that they've been back to the same vacation spot and are going to make a yearly plan to do that.
1: I love the idea that they come back and help us here.
0: Yeah,
1: I mean,
0: yeah, too.
1: You would think that a lot of times that a wish is granted, the people just move on and go on with their lives. Now, we've heard some great stories.
0: Yeah.
1: We're going to hear some not so great stories. But the bottom line is, when you're doing something local and you're doing things for your own people, they normally get back involved in it. And guess what?
0: What?
1: Finally.
0: All right, let's do it.
1: Finally.
0: Yes, let's do it. Let's put another one on the wish board. Now up to 8 wishes. Thank you, thank you, thank you, everybody out there who has already donated. We are up to 8 wishes on the Kimball wish board. And you can make that number climb by donating in so many different ways. It's real simple. 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
1: You need a little bit more bang for your buck. 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You can donate by getting into an online auction. That money goes to a great cause. And less than 2 hours from now, 6 p.m., the first 25 people who donate in that hour will receive a pair of lawn tickets. Great concert coming to Blossom Music Center. TLC, Salt and Pepa, En Vogue, Thursday, September 10th. There are so many ways that we want you to donate, but more importantly, you're going to pay it forward. You're going to feel good about yourself.
0: Yeah, absolutely. It's a great feeling inside. We always say these are the two most important days of our year. On the radio, by doing this wish-a-thon, 36 hours, raising money for these kids, for their families, to grant these wishes that keep going up in price to as many. They don't want to turn any wish away, and that's why we're here. So whatever you can donate, no amount is too small, and we will take it in so many ways and make sure the kids get to benefit from your donations.
1: Absolutely. We're going to break in. We're going to come back. We've got more interesting vignettes that we'll play for you. We'll interview more families, and we invite you to be a part of it. The 19th annual Alt Care Wishathon, benefiting wishes can happen. It's the Kenny and JT portion till 7 tonight.
3: My name is Ashley Doss. My son is Jackson Doss, and he was diagnosed 2 years ago with brain tumors in his frontal lobe. Our story started out pretty regular, I guess. I thought he had a sinus infection. He was having headaches. So we took him to his pediatrician, and I thought I was just going to get an antibiotic, the sinus infection, and for whatever reason, there needed to be some more stuff done. So I left with a nasal spray and a CAT scan. And so we went 3 days later to do a CAT scan, and immediately saw all kinds of tumors all over the frontal lobe of Jackson's brain. Immediately after that, we went to an MRI, and it showed up again. Our first brain surgery was June 13th of 2014. They went in, did some biopsies, but all the biopsies kept coming back inconclusive. July 18th, 2014, we had the second surgery. And during that surgery, he had a stroke. So he lost the entire left side of his body, face sagging, no movement in arm, no movement in leg. In between those two surgeries, somebody had nominated us for Wishes Can Happen. I'm not sure to this day who it was, but we received that gift, and my son decided he wanted to go to the San Diego Zoo and see animals. He loves animals. He's an animal fanatic. He knows every animal. So that was his wish. That was something that was amazing. It gave him something to look forward to. It gave him something to work towards to get better so we could go on this trip. Wishes Can Happen just was absolutely amazing. Like I said, it gave my son something to look forward to for basically the last year and a half, to get to go on this trip, to get to go see the animals, to go on an airplane, to go do all these things. It gave me as a parent something to look forward to as well, to go on with our whole family. I have a daughter, Lillian, who is 6, almost 7, and my husband and I. wishes made it so easy. They picked us up in a limo. We went to San Diego to go to the zoo. It was 100 acres. It's huge. And we got a behind-the-scenes tour. They set everything up. We got to feed hippos, which is my son's favorite animal, petting animals, getting to do different things. It was awesome. Wishes said, hey, you're already out there. Why not do some other things? So they gave us Legoland. So we got to do a day at Legoland. And they were gracious enough to send us to Disney as well and ride roller coasters and do that. But Wishes personally touched my life. That was just one of the things that, like I said, gave us something to look forward to through the last 2 years. And as a mom, they give you a little bit of extra money for food and whatever. And normal family, so budgeting, we wouldn't say yes to an $8 churro or $25 Mickey ears or whatever. And that money was there. So I was able to say yes. So as a mom, that was amazing, just that I was able to say yes and have that extra money, make that trip extra memorable, and do something that normally I wouldn't be able to do. So because of Wishes, they gave us hope and they gave us an amazing vacation and trip.
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12: 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We're in the Big Tent. We're on Whipple Avenue. I can see Planet Fitness in front of me, and Springbrook Plaza is just jumping. There are so many people starting to show up. It's about 4:30 on a Thursday, yep. So you know what comes to life. That's Belden Village right about this time, and it's almost dinner hour. 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We've got a drive-through. You can make a donation to Wishes Can Happen. 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We love to see you this afternoon.
4: Yeah, and we're going to continue throughout the afternoon to share stories with you to hopefully give you an idea of what these families have gone through and why wishes can happen is so important, because it grants opportunities for these families to take trips, build things, create memories. And let's bring in our next guest right now to tell us a little bit about Luke Benedict. Is his mom, Alyssa, and she's up here on stage with us. Hello, Alyssa. How are you today?
13: I'm wonderful. Thank you.
4: Thanks so much for adjusting your schedule to ours. Happy to see you. And is this Luke down here?
13: This is our guy.
4: Your guy. Hi, Luke. Hello there. Sherry, he's adorable. Hi there.
13: First grade.
4: Oh, look at that smile, those eyes. Wow. Okay, he's adorable.
13: Oh, yeah. Yes, he is.
4: Yeah, yeah. Obviously, you do. Alyssa, share with our listeners out there, you know, what Luke is battling and how wishes can happen. You got involved with them and what it means to the family.
13: Yeah, so Luke is six, and he has an ultra-rare disease. There's actually only like 400 boys in the world who have what he has. It's called Allan-Herndon-Dudley syndrome, and so it actually affects his thyroid. So with that, it's cognitive, his mental delay. He's all the boys who are actually like him will always be, you know, in a wheelchair and nonverbal. So with that lifestyle and just some of the problems that they have, it kind of limits us from going and doing things.
4: Right.
13: So, yeah, it is. So wishes can happen. Helped get Luke a hot tub, actually.
4: Oh,
13: so,
4: nice.
13: In February, we went on a family vacation, and there was a hot tub there. And since the second he got in, he actually started talking, and he said, "I love water." And up until that point,
4: oh man,
13: me and my husband and my mother and father-in-law, we never heard his little voice. So after that, we were like, "Okay, how can we get him a hot tub?" And looking at everything, we're like, okay, there's just no way. He needs a new wheelchair soon, you know, certain things. We're like, we can't swing that. So we're like, well, a vacation with a hot tub every now and again, or we'll just have to do. But he got referred, and we started going down this road with Wishes Can Happen, and they said, yeah, we can do that. So he has been the happiest boy, and when he is in his hot tub, he can not stop talking.
4: Really?
13: So, yeah, it is.
4: How awesome is that?
13: It really is, yeah. Really cool. You know, we never know how long we'll have with Luke, because
4: right.
13: With his condition affecting his thyroid, at certain growth spurts that, you know, typically we go through, that can be, like, detrimental for our boys.
4: Okay.
13: So it's super special that we get to spend like every day with him, and we get to enjoy each other, and he gets to have comfort and his therapy. So it is special every single day for us.
4: Oh, I can imagine.
13: Yeah.
4: And you know, as parents, you always want to hear what your child's first words are, right?
13: Yep.
4: So for you, I mean, that to another level, right?
13: It's huge. It's huge. Yeah. Sometimes you just come to like certain like acceptance, like, okay, he can do this, but he can't do that, and that's okay. But given this, like, he is just, we get to hear his voice every single day, and it's like the coolest thing.
12: That is such an amazing story.
4: It is. It really
12: is. You
4: know,
12: what I'm thinking of is,
13: yeah,
12: you know, we've heard so many stories and so many families, and God bless you for sharing yours as well.
13: Yeah.
12: And you hear these all the time. That's usually, you know, what makes a child smile? What makes them happy? Maybe it's a trip. Usually it's Disney.
13: Mm-hmm.
12: When did you know? I mean, obviously, when he got into that hot tub, that water was the first word. I love water. But, I mean, what else were you thinking? I mean, had you already heard about Wishes Can Happen? Were you trying to come up with another plan? And then all of a sudden, hey, I wonder if this will work.
13: Yeah, I think so Luke is also on the Miracle League. And when we were coming back from vacation, you know, it was just, like, fresh on our hearts. And it was like we were all just, like, so in love with that, you know, like,
12: unreal,
13: that he can speak. So I think everybody was just, like, coming up with different ways. And actually his one of his baseball coach referred him, so we got the phone call, and I didn't even know that anybody, that was a thing,
12: right.
13: So...

0: powering through, you know.
1: And so. You are, because what you're doing literally right now is helping the next family.
0: Yeah.
1: So we appreciate that more than you could ever know.
0: It's like I literally am in tears like every single day when we get to like have that enjoyment. Even just saying the word is he like lights up and he's just like he has a little switch button and he'll say go, go, go and just keep tapping that, you know. So.
2: Oh, that's awesome. And that's the great thing about wishes, because the wish can be anything, right?
0: Yeah.
2: It's, I guess, specific to each and every family, but it's different. It's specific, but it's not. It's, okay, what does this family want to do? What does the child want to do?
0: Yeah.
2: And I can't think of a better one for Luke. They're not booing, and they're saying, Luke, right? I can't think of a better one after that experience, right?
0: Oh, he loves it. He loves
2: Luke.
0: It, too.
2: That's what we're all saying here. And for the hot tub, that is such a unique I've done this, 12 years, my 12th, and to hear this story, it's one of the most unique ones as far as the wish and why wish.
0: Yeah, he loves the water and just always has, but like with him having like sensory issues and handicap issues for accessibility-wise, the community rec centers and stuff are just too busy, so we don't always get to go places like that where he can like fully enjoy himself. So with this, like, we just got to bring his joy home with us where we can enjoy it for years and years.
2: We joke about Browns fans have their own personal seat license, right? He's got his own personal hot tub, right?
0: Yep.
2: That's fantastic. That's outstanding.
0: Amazing. And like, I mean, we didn't even have to like think about anything through this whole process, which was like just with everything else that, you know, we have to like think about with doctor's appointments and medical trials and everything, just to know like this is all just being taken care of. Like, we just get to like take a breath and just like enjoy everything together.
2: Oh, it's such a unique story. And we appreciate you sharing it with us. And for parents out there that are going through something like this with their child having an illness, and maybe they don't know about wishes or they don't think they're worthy of it, what would you say to them?
0: I would say it is definitely worth checking out, and it is truly amazing, like, when you see, like, how big of a community that people come together, and, like, it is possible, and they do make wishes happen.
2: Right?
0: So it is a real, like, truly beautiful thing just to see how everybody here even is just, like, so inviting and welcoming. It's amazing.
2: Yeah, and shout out to Beth Pearson, your wish grantor, for making that happen. And that's the amazing thing. Whoever it is, whether it's Beth, it's Madeline, it's Carolyn, or any of the volunteers, they become family, don't they?
0: Oh, yeah, absolutely. Absolutely. It's a shared joy experience for everybody.
2: Yeah, it is. And that's why we need people out there right now to pick up that phone, 330-649-9474. Donate that way. Donate online at whbcwishes.com or come here in person to this beautiful tent, the DeVille Apartments Pavilion, and you can donate in person and help kids get these wishes that not only help the kids but help the family too.
0: Yep, it's a real help for families and those who truly deserve everything.
2: Absolutely, yes. Well, thank you so much.
0: Thank you.
2: JT, round three. We're going to give Luke a shout out here. 1, 2, 3. Luke! There he is. Thank you so much.
0: Thank
2: we appreciate
0: you.
2: The story, Dad. Great job. Luke, you're the man, Luke. You're the man, Luke. Oh, that's awesome, man. They're from my neck of the woods, too, Medina, Ohio. Very good. That is a very unique story.
1: Yes, it is.
2: In all the years I've been doing this, that one I've never heard before.
1: We talked about some people that went on trips, they came back, and it kept a smile on their face that they could relive.
2: Look at that
1: smile. This is a wish that keeps giving back on a daily basis because you can reuse it time and time and time again. So that's a great story.
2: Phenomenal story. That little boy smiling from ear to ear. Oh, that is great to see. That's what wishes can do, man. That's why we need your help. Please, whatever you can donate, no amount is too small. 330-649-9474. We've got operators standing by. If you're on your way home from work, come on over to 4321 Whipple Avenue Northwest, Springbrook Plaza. Look for the big white tent, and you don't have to get out of your car. We've got a drive-thru. We've got it all taken care of so you can help kids like Luke.

0: and other kids get their wishes granted.
1: Hello, my name is Melissa Hendershot. I am the mother of Carson Thatcher. My son Carson was diagnosed with medulloblastoma in May of 2020 after months of some sort of sickness. We couldn't really figure out whether it was acid reflux and migraines or what for sure. And we've undergone chemo, radiation, numerous PT, OT evaluations, and just been a long journey the last year of our lives. And we're nearing the end. We're in our final stage right now, and we're excited to be a part of Wishes Can Happen. Wishes actually found us through a friend. We were nominated by a good friend, Rebecca. She called me one day and she said, I would love to put you in contact with Wishes Can Happen. We want to get Carson a wish. By God's grace, here we are. Carson has decided that he wants to go to Disney World. So we are planning to either take a trip late fall or maybe early spring. So he's looking forward to Star Wars. He wants to make a lightsaber. So I think we'll have a lot of fun. We'll get to go to Disney and Universal Studios and SeaWorld, and then we'll also stay at Give Kids the World in Florida, which is its own little theme park entity itself. Wishes definitely set us up for a stress-free, carefree vacation of fun. We're looking forward to it. Not have to worry about anything and just kind of relax. We haven't been able to, like, really breathe for the last year, so it'll be nice. He went anywhere from mountain vacation to a fishing trip to what else did we think of?
2: Legoland.
1: He had all kinds of great ideas, and then he finally decided that he really wanted to go to Disney. He went when he was younger and too young to remember, so I think he wants to be able to enjoy it. Anyone that's thinking about donating to Wishes Can Happen, I would just say if it's a dollar, if it's $5, you're making an impact on the children who went through treatment or have an illness that they're dealing with, as well as the families. And everything that we go through while we're going through these treatments, it just means the world to have the support and generosity of others in our community. 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
16: That's right, this hour brought to you by Canton Aluminum. And we appreciate their sponsorship. Brian, we're getting a little echo here, so you can get... take care of that at the station. We appreciate it. And joining us right now is Aaron from Canton Aluminum. How are you, Aaron?
17: Hi, I'm very good. Nice to be here.
16: Well, thank you for stopping by, and thank you for sponsoring this hour. Why was it important for Canton Aluminum to get involved with an event like this, Wishes Can Happen?
17: For us at Canton Aluminum, we really feel it's important to give back to the community. Especially with something like Wishes Can Happen, it's very near and dear to us in our hearts. These families are going through an extremely difficult time, and to be able to support and help them is something that means so much to us.
16: That's awesome. And we've been telling the stories, or having the kids or the parents telling the stories. You talk about, you know, tugging at your heartstrings.
17: Yes.
16: But you come to hear those stories, and then that leads you to why we need to raise money like this and spread the word for Wishes, right?
17: Absolutely. I mean, it's definitely such a huge thing when you get to see, you know, the children and the families and their struggles and what they're going through, just to know that even, you know, even a dollar that you gave could help them have the wish that they never thought could come true is just something that's so amazing.
18: You know what I love, too, is a local company, been on West Tusk for as long as I can remember, Canton Aluminum. You probably know somebody that you guys have done either a porch, sun porch, a patio, an awning. And to give back to the community, that means you're doing something and you're doing something well. I was looking at your webpage, CantonAluminum.com. Your owner obviously joined us here last year.
17: Yeah.
18: He can't be here right now, but I mean, it means something when you're doing something for a local charity, doesn't it?
17: Yes, it really does. Thank you for that. Yes. Being in the community for, it'll be 75 years next year. Yeah.
18: Damn.
17: We feel that giving back in any way we can, it just moves your soul. It just makes you feel better, and we're always trying to do that on a daily basis anyway, but to be able to do something like that here with Wishes Can Happen has been something that's been so great.
16: It was 75 years. So, like, the 50s.
17: Yeah.
16: Yeah.
17: Since 1952, we've been doing home improvements for you.
16: That's amazing.
17: Yeah.
16: For a business to last that long.
17: Yeah.
16: Must be doing something right.
17: We're doing something right. I think it's fair to say.
16: Yeah, that's fantastic. And then, we've got our DeVille Apartments Pavilion here to get people to come in.
17: Yes.
16: And what would you say to somebody driving? It's coming home from work time right about now, right? Whatever amount they can donate. What would you tell them as they're listening to this on Mix 94.1 or WHBC 1480?
17: So what I would tell everybody is, you know, spend some time, think about it on your drive home, pull in if you feel moved, if you feel like you want to help. And there's a lot of families down here. There's a lot of fun things going on. We're under a nice tent. It's very cool inside the tent. It feels great. Come in, get yourself maybe some pops, some refreshments, and make a donation. I think it'll make you feel good. If it pulls on your heartstrings, I think it's a great thing to do.
16: Yeah, we always talk about our auction page, too. Mm-hmm. There's different things you could bid on, and you might win something and get something for your donation, too, which is great.
17: Yeah, as sitting here, I'm seeing a lot of fun things that you can that you could put an auction in for and see what you might get.
16: If there's somebody out there, though, that is hearing this, hey, I'm going to donate, but I also need some work done on my house, who would they contact? Give the webpage, the phone number, social media, whatever.
17: Sure, yeah, you can contact us at CantonAluminum.com. You can call the office anytime. Our number's on the website. Just ask for Aaron or anybody at the office, and we can help you out and get you a quote.
16: That's fantastic. Well, Aaron, thanks so much for coming up and sharing the great story of your business. Been around that long, but more importantly, taking some of your money in that to be a sponsor of an event like this means a lot to us.
17: That's what's the most important for us. We want to make sure that the focus, you know, is on the Wishes Can Happen, and we really appreciate everybody for that.
16: Well, it is, and thanks to Canton Aluminum, and thank everybody back, and here's to another 75 years.
17: Will do, yep. Here's to another 75.
16: That sounds great. Thank you so
17: thank
16: much,
17: Thank you, guys.
16: Aaron. All right, there you go. See, local sponsors, sponsoring an hour, being a part of this great event that we've been a part of now at the radio station 19 years, 19th annual. As we like to say, Alt Care Wishathon, the benefit right. Wishes Can Happen.
18: Yeah, you know, you talk about Canton Aluminum, and you hear me talk about businesses because, you know, my parents had a small corner grocery store.
16: Right.
18: You talk about businesses that have been able to stand the test of time in an area where, let's face it, I mean, there are a lot of businesses that have left that part of town, mainly mills. But, I mean, Canton Aluminum, 1952 on West Tuscarora Street, just off Walnut and Cherry Avenue. I mean, it's just amazing. And the job that they do, and they do it well, from sunrooms to siding, you name it, you want your house to look good, get a hold of them and get a hold of them online, CantonAluminum.com.
16: Yeah, and we love hearing stories like that. They're doing something right, obviously, and still giving back to the community after all these years. So that's awesome to hear. How can you give back if you want to? If you live in Stark County and you say, this is something that I want to be a part of, so many different ways for you to do so. We've got operators standing by taking your phone calls. 330-649-9474. That's the phone number, okay? Online seems to be a very popular way to do things these days, right? 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
16: Right.
18: And you can do that at wishescanhappen.org. And it says right at their webpage, who we are. Wishes Can Happen, Inc., nonprofit organization, chartered in Ohio, 1982, offices located, blah, blah, blah. 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You'll know exactly what we're talking about. 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
16: JT, I love being a part of this event. 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The volunteers at Wishes Can Happen come together, and we try and help raise as much money as we can. And here's the great thing. You always have target numbers you want to reach and all that, but it really, it does, but it doesn't. the highest number we can raise would be great, but any amount we raise, we know is beneficial to wishes, right, because it's going to help grant more wishes, and they're not cheap anymore. They're up to about $8,000 on average a wish.
18: We're not out to beat anything. We're not out to cure anything. We're out to make families a little bit happier.
16: Yep.
18: And if we can't get as many wishes done this year, we'll be right back here again next year doing the same thing. So it doesn't really matter. The idea here is a local charity helping local families.
16: Yes.
18: And, you know, that's why we're a local radio station broadcasting to our own neighbors. And we ask for your help. We know times are tough.
16: Yep.
18: I mean, heck, you mentioned earlier the cost of a tank of gas. It's not cheap. So we're not asking you for a tank of gas. We're asking you for a couple of pennies, a couple of dollars, because it all counts. And every dollar really adds up. We're at 8 wishes granted.
16: Yes.
18: And we started this morning, and we won't be done till what, 7 o'clock tomorrow night?
16: Yeah, so, you know, come on out, call, go online, whatever it is, however it is that you can donate, whatever you can donate is going to be greatly appreciated. You know, we'll keep hopefully raising that number, which is on the Kimball Wish Board right now. Heroes United, wishes granted. We're at 8 right now. We want to, by the time we're done, we're hoping we get to double digits. We're hoping we're up to 10 by the time we're done at 7 o'clock tonight.
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16: 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You can go there for more information on everything that we do. The DeVille Apartments Pavilion. 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Thank you to everybody over at DeVille. The Selinsky Force auction page. 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Thank you, Selinsky. 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How many wishes are we going to grant? Whatever that number is, we put it up on the board. Thank you to Kimball. 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Also, Roars Nursery, a shout-out to Roars for helping us make wishes grow. I like that. Well played. The Belden Village Mall. Listen for our Kids Say Thanks segments. Thanks to Belden Village Mall, where hope and joy shines bright. Ron Marharfer, Buick GMC. A shout out to everybody there for being a part of this. Home Appliance, Casey's Furniture, General RV, all of the sponsors. Thank you for being on board with us.
18: You know, speaking of the Casey's Furniture and their part in all of this, you can also, this is the first time we've ever done this, on the Selinsky auction page, you can make a bid on that couch.
16: Oh, yeah?
18: That sofa is up for auction.
16: Nice. I like it. Very comfortable couch over there. Would look good in my place. Might have to look into that. All right, we'll get a break in right now. We'll come back. It's the Kenny and JT portion of Wishes Can Happen on 1480 AM WHBC Mix 94.1. We've got you for a couple of more hours. 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
19: Hi, my name is Madeline Sweeney, and I'm Community Relations Director and one of the Wish Coordinators with Wishes Can Happen in North Canton. 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
16: Hey, And we continue with the Kenny and JT portion of the 19th annual Alt Care Wishathon to benefit wishes can happen out here at the beautiful DeVille Apartment Pavilion, where we're waiting for people getting off work to swing on by, drive through, donate some money, come say hi to us. You want to bring us food, we'll eat it. Yeah, we're not bashful about that. We're happy to take some dinner and that, and make you feel good because you stopped by helping out our volunteers and donate in whatever way you can. And we're hopeful that we'll be able to tell you stories as to why this is so important to us and why maybe you should be a part of it by donating whatever you can. And we've got our next Wish family in, and the whole gang's here, basically. So I'm turning up all the microphones over here, JT.

0: and put my cheaters on so I can get this right. Our wish kid is Jacob Van Sickle, and he's joined here by brothers and sisters Zelda, Mercedes, Titus, and Dad, Joseph. Dad, we'll start with you. Thanks for bringing the whole family here with us today. How's everybody doing?
1: We're doing well. Thanks for having us. You know, it's a privilege.
0: Yeah, this is a special day for us, and you all now know why wishes can happen is so special. And so I'm going to go right to my man, Titus Stylin, with that hat on. Titus had a wish granted, and I understand Hawaii and Pearl Harbor were part of that wish. Is that right, Titus?
2: Yes.
0: I'm sorry, Jacob. Is that right?
2: Yes.
0: We'll get it. Tell me about the trip there and why that was your wish.
2: Pearl Harbor or Hawaii? I thought of it really mostly because it was Pearl Harbor. Famous. I wanted to go see it, really.
0: Right. Yeah, and Dad. I'd like to get to take the family there, I'm guessing.
1: It was really a dream. It was, something I've always wanted to do. There's a certain level of, like, hallowed ground about being there. We've talked about it. We've talked about the significance and, how that event sparked so many things.
0: Right.
1: Just beyond the war itself for us. And then the stories of heroism and just events and being able to actually stand in places and see what was and what could be was, very humbling. And, we had a tour there, a guy who was just for us who gave us some real good insight. And that really made the full day there. We started with Pearl Harbor, and then we finished up towards the USS Missouri, where the surrender took place. And, so we did this whole walk around and, different places of just beyond just the Pearl Harbor base, the Hickam Field. And we got to be able to talk about the insights to that and touch and feel and see things that it's only been in books or videos for us. And, that was truly like just worth it on its own.
3: That's an amazing story. That's a day that changed the world. Jacob, how did a trip like that change you?
2: Well,
3: change? Well, for me, to go walk with history and see what they went through. I'm a history buff as well, and I just saw the videos and the show that they had. Tom Hanks had the World War II videos, and they were outstanding. And when you go back in time and you see what happened and what everybody went through, and to me, when I watch shows like that, when I go to 9/11 events, it wakes something up inside of me. Did it change you at all, walking with history when you came back, something that maybe you look upon and say, man, I can't believe they went through that?
2: Yeah, a little bit, I guess. I mean, we went to an airfield there, and they still had the bullets in the windows from the Japanese planes and stuff.
3: Oh, wow.
2: And, the
1: Hickam Field.
2: Hickam Field. What's the memorial, the sunken boat?
1: Arizona.
0: Okay.
2: Yeah.
0: Yeah.
2: There were soldiers who...
3: I can't imagine.
2: They went and cremated down with their ship. That was...
0: Really?
3: They never got out.
0: Wow. That's amazing.
1: And then they talked about being the final resting place for a few of the survivors where they would bring back their ashes.
3: Oh, yeah.
1: And the divers would, in a ceremony, take them back down to be with their shipmates.
0: Really?
1: To rest in eternity that way. And,
3: it's amazing.
1: There was very humbling moment that you take with us. And, I looked at it as that trip, it was a crowning moment for us of sort of being victorious of what Alexander went through here.
0: And share that, because this is all about wishes can happen, and we're talking about kids that are, seriously ill, some terminally ill, and so they get a wish granted. So this was Jacob's wish, give us, an idea of what Jacob went through, and he looks like he's doing well, and this wish was a big part of everything.
1: We've been very blessed through the whole thing.
0: Mm.
1: It's probably one of the hardest things I've ever had to go through. I couldn't physically do anything. I had to watch. I had to be supportive. And, Zelda at the time was one when it was all started. And she had never really been away from her mom. And my wife took up, you know, spent a lot of time up with, you know, Jacob in the hospital. So I was playing, you know, dad at home with her.
0: You were dad and mom,
1: and
0: right?
1: She was not really liking that. And we have different stories about just trying to overcome that, you know, because she was waking up expecting to find mom and it's only dad.
4: Right.
1: And just the culture shock. And so we went through the

0: those our little trivial things, and knowing they were insignificant to what, you know, Jacob was doing at the hospital. And, you know, just like I said, we're just there trying to cope and go through in each regiment. And so as we progressed through that, you know, this trip to us really was a great amount of, hey, we won here. We beat this. We overcame, and we were able to bring a family together to really celebrate something, you know, a triumph. And that's, you know, everything sort of cemented that. So like we talk about going to the Pearl Harbor, you know, the beginning, the epicenter of what it was for those boys who became men. And then we were able to walk through the path to where we stood, where MacArthur took the surrender on the Missouri.
1: Amazing.
0: You know, on,
1: wow.
0: on a full yeah. chapter. And that sort of symbolized in many ways what we went through, where we started off in the hospital here at Children's. It was a miracle to how we got here. I ended up on a whim one day. I quit my job. I came back home to Ohio. You know, I was living in Louisville. And then we started here, and it wasn't but a few months later we were diagnosed, and we were in the hospital at Akron Children, and our doctor was a premier expert on the one specific type that he had, you know, the Philadelphia type chromosome version of it. And it's like we were supposed to be here. And then so, you know, we finished that here. We were able to overcome. And then, like I said, we finished our tour there, you know, literally on our history side on the Missouri where the surrender happened. And I, you know, we felt like we were the gang of MacArthur. We were standing behind something and overcoming that, and then having a moment where we spent that time there really enjoying things that we can never enjoy for ourselves.
2: Yeah.
0: You know, and that was a sort of a symbolism to me of everything about it, you know, because, you know, the whole journey wasn't something we could overcome ourselves. You know, we had to have trust and reliance in others and doctors and complete faith in what they were doing is right. And that's sometimes very hard for a hands-on person, you know, to do. And, you know, that trip I really felt brought people back together with all different avenues, you know, being at the ocean, being at the Pearl Harbor, being with just the food and the that group time.
1: The Alpha, the Omega, the beginning and the end. You know, I knew you were a history buff, Joseph, when I knew that your children's names were Jacob, Titus, Mercedes, and Zelda, because each of them are either warriors or have been rulers of whatever. I mean, Zelda is, you know, everybody knows the legend of Zelda.
2: Right.
1: Titus, you were the emperor of the ancient Roman Empire. I mean, am I right?
0: Absolutely.
1: See, I'm on to something.
2: You are, yeah.
0: The Colosseum.
2: He did learn something in college. How about that? Holy cow. That's the first thing, I think, and the only thing I can imagine or remember him learning,
1: but,
2: Joseph.
1: But see how they tie it all together, though, Kenny. And that's what makes sense. And that's why this thing is so special, this Wishes Can Happen, because, you know, yeah, it would be nice to go to Disney, go ride some rides. But when you walk in history, it means so much more. And you just expanded the entire story to where it really makes sense. It's a full circle moment.
0: Absolutely. And I said, it's not just for one. I try to emphasize, not just for the one person.
2: Sure.
0: Because we went through this together. You know, different. Each person had a different role. You know, some of us could cheer, some of us could write letters, some of us had to keep track of medication at times, some of us had to just do the part they were, you know, as a child and as we grew. And there's the different level of separation of what's going on, not understanding it, but being able to share in the moments we could, whether it be a moment of food, whether it be a trip. And then we were able to cement this as we're done with the bulk of, you know, that journey, and, you know, come back together as one and together, because we spent a lot of time apart, just out of circumstance.
1: With all the trips to the hospital and everything else. So when did it really become apparent to you that something like Wishes Can Happen really did exist and you could get something like this accomplished?
3: I think someone told us about it in the hospital, and that's really when I...
1: How long did it take you to figure out that, okay, I want to go to Pearl Harbor? Was it just like immediate?
3: No, it was a while. Okay. I actually, it was kind of tough because I didn't want it to be a selfish wish. I wanted everybody to enjoy it. I think I really came up with it towards the end of everything.
2: Yeah, and that's a great thing. The whole family gets to experience it, right, Joseph?
0: Yeah. A large part of that was also, it was almost like a pipe dream. Like, oh, we'll think about that when we get further down, when it becomes more realistic. Yeah. And that's so we knew of it, but as far as like being able to put our teeth into it and talk about it was a lot further down the road.
1: So cool.
2: And what did Christy mean to you?
0: Oh, she was the, you know, like the genie.
2: Yeah. I love that. That's a great way to explain it.
0: Made it happen. I mean, a person that you know once in a

0: lifetime meeting kind of thing, of values of who she is, how excited she was for it all, and even her talking about events where, you know, what it means to others, and, you know, those, I don't know, they're very heartwarming, and she gets to see the great side and sometimes the sad side, too, and it's, you know, I don't know, good perspective.
1: Yeah.
2: All right, Joseph, so what's the message to the next family that's out there, may or may not have heard of Wishes Can Happen? What's your message to that family?
0: You know, I want them to know how much, like, they give hope, you know, and that's a, it can be a very dark time at times, because there's a lot of uncertainty. Like I said, you're out there in this world of complete faith and trust, and they give that real light of hope of what there is at the end of the tunnel, that there's a huge amount of people who care for your well-being, that have no real direct, you know, handoff to you, but they know you're out there, they know that your path is hard, and they want to do anything they can to make your life a glimmer better, a little bit of hope better, and they work hard at doing that.
1: Right.
0: And, you know, they try to bring that, you know, that idea to unity of hope, of excitement to something when there's been a long path of, you know, harsh, you know, hardship, you know, because, like, for a parent, there's nothing harder than seeing your kid ill, and chicken noodle soup just won't do it. And that's
1: right.
0: All it's been your regimen, you know, chicken noodle soup, some rest, and, you know, that's, it's way beyond that. And the Wishes from, you know, the everybody at the Wishes Foundation does great, just talking you through, giving you hope, you know, giving, telling you that there's support for anything you might have. And it goes beyond that, because they have expertise and to where you can talk to these people or have some advice for people, or can you share in that and, you know, give someone else that same benefit of hope and dreams and such.
1: Jacob, I want to go back to you, because you said you wanted to do something that didn't seem selfish. So
3: yes.
1: How cool was it that you got to take the whole family with you?
3: It was very cool. I all got to go to the beach and everything while we were there, too. I think that's, everybody enjoyed that a lot.
1: Yeah. I mean, the actual feeling of being there, but then thinking back on it, right? Memories from that time there.
3: Yes, very much. They're good memories.
1: I love that you were thinking about everybody else, too. Right, Dad?
3: Well,
1: I mean, that says a lot about him, doesn't it?
0: Absolutely. And, you know, it makes me proud to see what he's done, with, you know, become with that. But he's been selfless with his actions since he started with this. There's been times that he did, you know, choices that, you know, could have helped others, or, you know, let some of his tests be shared so they could be expanded knowledge and stuff without being, you know, like, have to. That was a voluntary thing, and it's always been, you know, very proud to see, you know, that effort to give of himself to help maybe someone else down the road.
1: And Jacob, for you, B-cell cancer, obviously it's scary, and Dad, I, as a parent, nothing worse than not being able to do anything, right?
0: Not a thing.
1: It's the worst feeling in the world. And I've never experienced, but any little thing, you want to be there for your kids, you can't do it. For you, battling through this and coming out on the other side, just give us an idea of how tough it was for you. But now here you are, and we're telling this great story to everybody about how you did come out on the other side.
3: Julius Caesar marching in the Rome, victory.
1: Look at you. You're loving the history stuff today, aren't you?
2: I like it.
1: That's fantastic.
2: I would have been a history major had it not been for communications. I started off in world history, ended up in American history. You've got it all, man. You're right on ball.
1: Yeah. How old are you now, Jacob?
3: 16.
1: Nice. 16. All yes. Right. So what's the future hold for you? What do you want to do?
3: I probably own some sort of business of my own. I'm not quite sure, or be a lawyer or something.
1: Yeah. He's got the hat. Like Gus would like that hat. Our buddy that's a lawyer, he'd love that hat. It looks good on you. This is a great story. It really is. Jacob, thanks for sharing with us. Dad,
3: you're welcome.
1: Joseph, fantastic. Zelda, Mercedes, Titus, thanks for being a part of all of this, and continued good health to you and the entire family.
0: Thank you very much. It's been a privilege.
1: This is awesome. Great story right there. I love these kind of stories.
2: That's so cool.
1: Fantastic. Cool stuff there.
2: Yeah. You know, we talk about taking trips, and we talk about how we don't take trips.
1: Right.
2: If I were to go somewhere,
1: I'd
2: want to go to Pearl Harbor as well.
1: Yeah, very cool. Yeah, it's Hawaii's not too bad either, right? Combine the two.
2: Exactly.
1: Right? That's great. And
2: thanks, guys.
1: We're trying to raise as much money as possible. 1, 2, 3, 4, 5 ad mom. That's six.
2: Yeah.
1: Six people went to Hawaii and Wishes Can Happen paid for it.
2: So, you know, the thing is, too, it makes sense. You know, there are wishes that make sense. the hot tub makes sense.
1: Yes.
2: You know, a full circle moment that's part of the healing process
1: right.
2: makes

0: sense. Because, you know, like I said, it's the beginning, it's the end. You've gone full circle to walk in history and figure out what it takes to get out on the other side. So that's a great story.
1: Yeah, and look at you picking up on the names, man.
0: I knew immediately.
1: It threw me off at first. I stumbled and called him Titus, and his name's Jacob, but you caught on to that real quick.
0: Titus was the one that got me because you can hear, you know, Mercedes is a name you hear occasionally.
1: Yeah.
0: Zelda we know because of the movies.
1: Right.
0: But the minute I heard Titus, I went straight to ancient Rome. You know, emperor is just amazing.
1: Awesome. All right, let's bring in our next guests. And John and Carla McIntosh are joining us. John is a board member. His wife, Carla, does wishes with him. Am I right in saying Rira Rega, Alpha Tau Omega, Hippara, Hippara, Hippara? I remembered from last year. How about that, John? Fraternity brother of ours, JT, and ATL fraternity brother. Good to see both of you once again. Thanks so much for being here. And John, I'll start with you. You're a board member, so this obviously means something special to you being a part of Wishes Can Happen. Why is that?
2: Well, when you see the need that's out there for these young people that have poor outlooks for their future, and we're able to bring some joy into their lives, that Yeah.
1: It means something, doesn't it? Yeah.
2: Yeah.
1: Yeah, absolutely. Carla, you're involved with it as well. So, I guess, with your husband, it's great to provide a 1-2 punch for Wishes, right?
3: That's right. We work together and try to make the wish the best that it can be for the kids and make sure that they have a wonderful experience for the whole family, because it involves the whole family. Mom and dad need a break. A lot of times they're missing work.
1: Right.
3: So they need a time away, too. So we try to make it something wonderful for the whole family.
0: More importantly, how do you keep that guy in line? How do you do it? You deserve a medal.
3: I agree with that.
1: Oh, there's the answer, John. How about that? Holy cow.
2: Well, I don't know what to say about that.
0: That's why you don't say anything. Sit back there and let her talk.
1: Yeah.
0: She'll tell us.
1: Yeah, she'll let us know. John, what would you like other people out there listening to this Wish-a-thon on Mix 94.1 and WHBC to know about this great charity?
2: Well, it's one of the few charities that focus in on young people. And I think we're involved in several civic organizations, but this is one that's focused on youth, and I think it's a wonderful thing because the youth get passed over sometimes when there is a great need.
1: Yeah,
0: and you know what I think is awesome, too, is the fact that this is a local charity. You grew up in this area as I did, and we know what it means to have friends. We know what it means to have family in the area. When you can help them out, you're doing something right. That's what my dad instilled in me. So, I mean, when did you catch that bug?
2: I would say from my mother, to be honest with you, she volunteered for a lot of things through the course of life, and it was a great example for us as kids growing up, and my brother and I have tried to carry this on with other people.
1: And Carla, for you, what does Wishes mean to you, being a part of this?
3: Well, it's really a blessing for us also, because what a great feeling when a kid says, I don't want to go home. This is the best time I've ever had.
1: Right.
3: That's what it's all about.
1: Yeah, granting the wishes, and it's not cheap, and the wishes, they always go above and beyond, right, in the wishes with Madeline and the entire game.
0: I want to ask you this question, too. A sense of accomplishment, because when I come here, and we're here for 36 hours, and Kenny and I aren't here, we're here for a portion of it. But 36 hours, and we're asking for our friends, our neighbors, and everyone else to donate. You get a little bit of a sense of accomplishment, almost like you're paying it forward, right?
3: Absolutely, yes.
0: See, I think that's what matters for something like this, to come together as a community.
1: Yeah, no, for sure.
3: It feels good to give, and it's wonderful for the families.
1: Yeah, it really is. Well, we appreciate both of you being involved like you are on a regular basis, always stopping by, to share your stories with us. Thank you so much for everything you do for Wishes.
2: Thank you.
1: All right.
2: For all you do for us.
1: We enjoy
2: it. Kudos to that guy right there, Mike Shaheen, because he's the guy that got me involved in this organization.
1: Thanks for that, Mike. Great job on that and everything else that you do. There you have it. Wishathon continuing here. Mix 94.1, 1480 WHBC. Help us raise as much money as we possibly can to grant all these wishes that the kids need. 330-649-9474. The number to call to make your donation. 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
4: I am Christina Chironis. I am a resident of Uniontown. I am married and have 4 sons. My oldest Christian is 14, and these past 6 months have been a little rough. He was diagnosed with a disease in December that we did not know he had. We actually have 2 other sons that were diagnosed as well with it, and so we have been on quite the journey. When we were in the hospital, my son was diagnosed with Wilson's disease after being sick for a very, very short time. And they told us he was in liver failure. We had no idea. He had to get a transplant. It happened very quickly, and so we were actually in the hospital, and my cousin had set up a Facebook page because it was really hard to inform everybody. We couldn't keep up with it. So she had started a page, and it kind of went a little bit viral. That is how Wishes Can Happen found us. They had emailed my cousin while we were still in the hospital, while Christian was still recovering. They were so great. They just said, "We have seen their story. We know that they live in Stark County. We just want you to know that they're on our radar. We want to give them a wish when they can, when they're ready. There is no rush. There's no expiration date. Just let them know." When we got home from the hospital, as Christian was recovering, I had reached out to them, and the rest is history. He thought long and hard about what he wanted to do. When we were in the hospital, we watched the Food Network 24/7, and his favorite, Guy Fieri, we watched Triple D, and then there was a show called Chicken Guy, and he was opening up this restaurant called Chicken Guy. We found out, we Googled where they were. There was one in Orlando. In the hospital, he said, "I want to go there sometime when I get out of here." And we're like, "Okay, the Chicken Guy. Yeah." Wishes were like, "You can do anything, travel if you want, like a new bedroom or video game system." So he thought long and hard, and he was like, "Well, I want to go to Chicken Guy. I want to see the clear, see-through water, and I'd love to go to, like, Universal. We've never been there, Disney." So they made it happen. We checked in to Give Kids a World. We got the tour, and it was amazing. And they were like, "So dinner, you know," they told us when dinner was. And he was like, "Oh, well, we actually have dinner plans tonight." We went to Chicken Guy our first night there. It was delicious. I was a little skeptical because it's basically fast food. I was shocked. It was really good. We got to go to Disney. We had these amazing passes that got you in like the lightning lane, so you didn't have to wait, which was really awesome. We had medicine galore with us, and some had to be refrigerated, so it was really nice to be inside a lot and out of the sun waiting. So we got to ride so many rides. He was in heaven. We're huge Star Wars fans, so we got to do the Ride of the Resistance, and that was amazing. Stormtroopers. It's like you're in the movie. They're in character. They don't break character. And then it's a ride. So it's like this whole experience. It was really cool. So we did Universal. We did a couple days there. We got to do all the Harry Potter stuff. We're also big Harry Potter fans. Yeah. We went to Clearwater Beach. They got us a hotel there and right on the water, and it was beautiful. Wow. It was really good to be together as a family and not have to worry about our everyday life, and just to get away together, and for my husband Jason and I to watch them have fun, just be kids and boys and brothers, and it was really, really good, really needed. And Wishes Can Happen, they were so great in, like, the planning process. Because with Christian's recovery, we didn't know when he would be okay to travel and how it would go. He's been doing really well in his recovery. We've had some bumps, but in general, he's been doing really well. And then we got the shocking news that his brothers were also diagnosed with this. It's called Wilson's disease. And it was pretty devastating, and I was talking to our contact from Wishes Can Happen, and she was like, "Why are you waiting to go? Is he cleared medically?" And we were like, "Yeah." And she's like, "Stop putting it off. Like, let's plan this. Let's do it. You guys, like, need to get away." And it was the best advice. Give Kids the World in general, like, how impressive of a place this is. They employ just a few full-time employees, and then everyone else is volunteers. They just make sure you have an amazing time while you're there. You feel loved and cared for. And I think Christian felt really celebrated and special. It was just an amazing resort. We have quite the age span, 3 to 14, and they all loved it. It was amazing. I didn't know that this program even existed. So all of you who are hearing about it now for the first time, this organization is amazing. They work really hard. They provide families with an experience that will last a lifetime. It was needed and it was wonderful. Christian just felt after 6 months of agony, really, lots of changes for him. And so I hope that people would want to give their resources to something that brings a lot of joy to a lot of families.
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0: 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Or, as a lot of people are doing on their way home from work, JT, they're driving by either using our drive-thru or stopping into the tent here to make a donation in person at Springbrook Plaza, 4321 Whipple Avenue, Northwest.
1: 36 hours of Radiothon, 19th Annual All Care Wishathon. And you know what comes to mind for me is a lot of times when you and I get off topic, and maybe we're talking movies, maybe we're talking entertainment news, I usually get blown up on my cell phone. Hey, man, isn't this supposed to be a sports talk show? Well, most of the time it is. But I have not received any of those text messages. So we thank everyone for helping us this 36-hour shift that not just Kenny and I do. We don't do it all. We have a whole bunch of people at the radio station. We'll thank all of them in due time. But for our small portion of the program, we thank you for bearing with us. And more importantly, we thank you for making a donation to something that really matters, especially in our community. And when I talk about our community, I talk about Canton, I talk about Akron, I talk about Maslin and the Ferris family that just showed up. They're making donations, and you can do it as well, right here live in person at Springbrook Plaza, 4321, like Kenny said, Whipple Avenue. You can't miss us. We're in the Big Top.
0: Yeah, come on out, hang with us, say hello, make a donation, whatever you can. We appreciate everybody who is involved with this, whether you donate your time or your money.
1: Right.
0: It takes everybody, the volunteers as well as, you know, all the board members and, of course, Madeline and Cindy, you know, the faces of this whole thing and, you know, creating this back in 1982. Yeah. And here we are 44 years later still doing it for us at the radio station. It's our 19th year.
1: The wish granters, everyone that's on that staff, all the volunteers, General RV, these guys do so many great things for us. And we put together a great presentation for you, we hope. And we'll know that we're doing a good job when that number moves from 8 to 9 and 10. And the number I'm talking about is the number on the Kimball wish board. It represents how many wishes we've granted. Now, a wish normally costs anywhere between, who knows, $7,000, $8,000, $9,000. Who cares? What we care about is raising as much money as we can.
0: Yeah.
1: Let them decide how to divvy it up. We don't really care. But if you need a little bit more bang for your buck, you want to make a donation, a lot of people like to pay it forward, the Selinsky Force auction page is there for you at WHBCwishes.com.
0: Yeah.
1: And we're only 25 minutes away from 6 o'clock. What's that mean?
0: Yeah.
1: Well, it's 6 o'clock, first 25 people that donate in that hour going to receive a pair of lawn tickets to TLC, Salt and Pepper, and Vogue, September 10th, Blossom Music Center. You will have a blast at that show.
0: Yeah, so get something for your donation. You know, we always love giving people options on how they want to donate, and we do that each and every year.
1: And if you want a little bit more, be here tomorrow morning. Be here bright and early in the morning. Get your push-ups in. Get your squats in.
0: Uh-oh.
1: Joe Palmisano's going to come out of retirement tomorrow
0: morning. Papa Pump tomorrow morning. He'll be here. So come hang out with them and have a blast with Papa Pump.
1: Thank you, Ferris family. Thanks for stopping by, cousin.
0: There you
1: go.
0: We
1: want to see you in Maslin. They had a big, big they had a scrimmage today at Moeller. I haven't heard anything.
0: Yeah, we'll maybe get info for that for tomorrow. We'll pass along. Hey, want to give a shout-out to everybody at The Human Bean. I love that place.
1: So good.
0: You and I just I went and got us smoothies and a little protein in here. And you know what I love? I love they got the chocolate-covered coffee bean that they put on top of this. So I give it a little energy boost. You don't need to drink the coffee. You can eat the coffee thanks to The Human Bean. And got a pepperoni roll I'm going to try from over there. She said it's one of the best in the area. They make them and they sell them like crazy.
1: Well, you got me a chocolate smoothie, and don't tell anybody, but it's almost as good as a Bittner.
0: Oh, man, that's high praise from you.
1: Almost.
0: But this one has protein. This one's good for you. It's got protein in it.
1: Well, you think there's no proteins in those nuts they put in a Bittner?
0: Oh, that's right. You get the nuts in the Bittner. That's true. So that's good for you as well. So that's where we're at, Springbrook Plaza. You can see the vet building here, the human being here. What's the workout place up here? What's over there?
1: That would be Planet Fitness right in front of us.
0: Yep, so that's where we're located. You'll see the big tent. Come hang out with us. Make donations in person, online at WHBCwishes.com, or pick up the phone. 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
2: Hi, I'm Christine Chine, Cassandra's mother.
3: And I'm Danielle, Cassie's aunt.
2: Cassie was one of the smartest, most caring people that I'd ever known.

0: She was really completely selfless. She was 19 years old and was diagnosed with brain cancer, and it was terminal. And even after that, she went back to school, and all she cared about was college and education and being a better person. She wanted to teach, and that was really one of her passions. She was diagnosed on Christmas Day, her favorite holiday. And this past October, she lost her battle to cancer.
1: After a year and a half of chemo and radiation, 42 radiation treatments and a year and a half of chemo. She was a fighter. She never complained. She always thought positive.
0: Yeah, she was a great, great woman. And we were holding a benefit for Cassie, and I had come across the foundation Wishes Can Happen, and they were there to give Cassie a wish. Cassie was towards the end, and she couldn't have gone on a trip or enjoyed something like that. So her wish was to help someone achieve their education, to help someone go to college. So Wishes Can Happen put together a $5,000 scholarship for a graduate of Cassie's high school that had the same passion and interest that she had, which was literature. But Cass was always positive, and she was always concerned about everyone else and how everyone else was dealing with everything. And she was just a very selfless person.
1: She wanted to be a teacher. She was best friends with her teachers. They would email back and forth even after she graduated. She'd stay after school just to talk to the teachers about
0: a book.
1: Yeah.
0: A book. She loved books, and she loved literature. It was her passion.
1: She loved poetry.
0: That's all she wanted to do, was to help people and to make an impact in her students' lives. The way that her teachers made an impact in her life was so important to her.
1: Yeah, she was 4.2 National Honor Society, speech and debate, teen court.
0: And she just wanted to help the way her teachers helped her. And this way she was still able to do that.
1: Yeah, and she's still changing people's lives even after she's been gone.
0: Mm-hmm.
1: In so many different ways.
0: Right. Wishes Can Happen. They change lives. They give people wishes that
1: they normally wouldn't be
0: that
1: able
0: they
1: to
0: would
1: have
0: never be able to have this. Wishes Can Happen makes it happen. And we really thank them so much for all that they've done. It's really been amazing.
1: Yeah, they were a blessing.
0: They were absolutely a blessing.
1: So generous.
0: They change the lives of the families they help. They really do.
1: Absolutely. Made her proud. Made us all proud.
0: Mm-hmm.
1: Doing okay. Yeah. I stay positive and keep a smile on my face and think of all the good times. And that's what she wants me to do. Stay positive, put a smile on my face, and remember the good times. Because there was a lot. She was a good kid.
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21: Hey, we're back at the 19th annual All Care Wishathon, benefiting Wishes Can Happen. 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Now, what's that mean? 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We provide wishes, and a wish can be anything, but it can't happen without dollars. 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
22: Right.
21: Well, we're going to send them there. 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Springbrook Plaza is 4321 Whipple Avenue. You'll see us right in the park. You can't miss us. It's like we're in the circus.
22: Yes, we are. The Big Top. That's where we are. We're big time in the Big Top. And we've got some big time guests joining us right now. And we'll welcome in the Schlepp family. And joining us is Deanna and Eric with their son, Calum. Thanks for joining us today. How's everybody doing?
23: Good.
22: Good. Oh, you sound fantastic. Oh, that's great. We love talk. Very talkative kids. And Deanna, share a little, I guess, a bit of the information involving Calum, what he, you know, is battling, and then how that led to get involved with Wishes and get a wish granted.
23: Sure. So it was September 23. He was 2 years old, and we found a small, like, knot on his shoulder blade, and we weren't sure what it was, so we had it checked out, and they originally thought that it was just some sort of, like, a fatty tumor or something like that, and after imaging, and he had surgery, and it was diagnosed he had Ewing sarcoma, so he had to go through 14 rounds of chemo. We were lucky they removed his tumor with clean margins, so he did not have to do radiation.
22: Okay.
23: But he had to do bone marrow biopsies and the chemo, which was pretty rough on him. He lost 33% of his body weight, which at two isn't...
22: Oh, my.
23: You can't really do that. So, yeah. But he was strong through the whole process. Towards the end of his treatment, there was a feel-good story done about him, and Miss Madeline saw that story. And she commented on that story and asked us to reach out to her, and I did not see that. So then she messaged me and said, please reach out to me. I want to give Callum a wish. So, yeah, we got in contact with Madeline, and we spoke to her for a while, and she, you know, she kept asking, what did he want? And at that point, he was barely 4 years old.
21: Right.
23: He was like, I don't know.
22: Right.
23: So they gave us some ideas, and we settled on a trip to Orlando to Disney. And we also got a little follow-up at the beach. So it was really great. We got to go to Disney and meet a bunch of characters.
0: And SeaWorld.
22: SeaWorld. Caleb didn't forget SeaWorld.
23: We've been talking about SeaWorld all morning because he said that was his favorite thing.
22: Wow.
21: I was going to ask that. You know, it's so weird. So this is immediate. We've got to go to what? Children's Hospital, I'm assuming, right?
23: Yes.
21: Yeah. And it's like, here comes life. Boom.
23: Yeah.
21: So now you go through all these hospital visits and the stays and all the medication and everything. And then you guys get involved with Madeline. So, I mean, when that first comes to you and you know he's really young and he's too small to really understand it, how did you then decide that it was going to be both trips? You know, whether it was SeaWorld along with Disney, and then obviously he likes SeaWorld better anyway.
23: Yeah, so it was kind of an all-inclusive package. She talked to us a lot about it, and we talked to him, and she said, you know, we can do these parks, and you get these hopper passes. You can go to all of them. You could go to just one of them, whatever right. you really want to do. And
22: yeah.
23: We ended up hitting all of the parks, and he loved it. He got to meet all kinds of characters, superheroes at Universal, and of course Donald Duck and Goofy and Mickey and Minnie and all of that at all the Disney parks. So
21: I'm assuming your head's spinning through all of this.
23: Oh yeah.
21: And then to try to go ahead and schedule a vacation, it's got to be even tougher, isn't it?
23: Yeah, when she reached out to us, I mean, we were pretty fresh out of treatment, and he was really weak. He couldn't walk, he couldn't really play. He was in a pretty rough situation. He was going to physical therapy and occupational therapy a couple times a week. And but they worked with us. It was amazing. You know, she said, when you're ready, when he's strong enough that he can enjoy it, that's when we'll do it. We're going to do it, but when you're ready. And so they waited until May of last year and sent us. And he was just graduated physical therapy, only a couple weeks out from occupational therapy. And he did great. He had a great time.
21: Awesome.
23: So, yeah, he was able to walk around and really enjoy the parks and not be completely exhausted.
22: Outstanding.
23: So.
22: Caleb, what was your favorite part about SeaWorld?
0: The shows.
22: The shows. Is Shamu still there? Do they still have Shamu?
23: Uh-huh.
22: Yeah? Shamu's pretty big, huh?
0: Yeah.
22: Yeah, I remember Shamu from when I was a kid. I loved SeaWorld.
0: Yeah.
21: Did he splash you? Did you get wet?
23: We were kind of near the splash zone. We got a couple sprinkles.
0: Yeah.
22: Yeah? Oh, that's outstanding. And for...
0: There's a sea lion show.
22: Oh, sea lion show, too. I didn't know that. I didn't get to see sea lions. I just remembered Shamu. Mm-hmm. Did you like the sea lions? Yeah?
23: They can't hear you shake your head.
0: Yeah.
22: Oh, there we go. So cute. For people driving around, right, a lot of people on their way home from work right now, and they're listening to us and all these stories all day, and they're different stories, but really they're similar too, right, in so many ways. For the people out there that might know somebody that has a family and a child that they're dealing with an illness or something like this, what would you say to them about wishes and why they should maybe reach out there?
23: Wishes Can Happen was amazing. I don't think I can say enough about them, honestly, or find the right words, but they walked with us through the entire process. It was so personal. I mean, I still talk to Madeline all the time. You build a relationship with them. It's not just a one and done. It was a once in a lifetime trip for us, something that we probably could never do again. And they really, I mean, they thought of everything from staying with us through the entire decision process to taking us out to dinner beforehand and making sure we really explained everything that we could do.
22: Right.
23: They were just, it was absolutely amazing. And I mean, it was something that at that point, like I said, he was so weak when we came out of treatment. We were so defeated through that whole process, and it's hard. You know, you keep hanging on to a little ounce of hope, but they really provide hope for those kids and give them something to look forward to. And it was fun. We got to go and just, it was carefree, and awesome. Yeah, it was amazing.
22: And somebody said this earlier, and I got to bring it up. They're like, you get your wishes granted. They're like genies. So Lisa was your wish granter, right?
23: Lisa, yeah.
22: So Lisa was the genie that granted your wish.
23: Yeah, absolutely. Lisa was amazing. And, you know, one thing that, so Lisa has some kids that do travel ball, and she was down in Orlando a couple weeks before, and she actually stopped and got him shirts that were Disney themed and Universal themed and things, and brought them to us so that he had stuff that he could wear on his trip. It was absolutely amazing.
22: Lisa Rakowski is who you're referencing there, and that's yes. Going above and beyond, right?
23: Above and beyond, like tenfold.
22: Right.
21: But think about it. They do it like it's their job.
22: Yeah.
21: Right. It's not their full-time job.
22: No.
23: Absolutely. They're
21: they
23: so
21: know.
23: Happy to
21: right.
23: do it.
21: It's awesome.
1: Yeah.
21: Yeah.
1: I mean, we had rental car problems while we were down there, too, and she was on the horn with them immediately getting it all sorted out for us.
22: Really?
1: Awesome.
23: Yeah, we broke down on the side of the highway.
1: We didn't even have to worry about a breakdown while we were in Florida.
22: Oh, that's fantastic.
23: It's amazing.
22: Oh, that's Eric, what was your favorite part of the trip? I mean, this is for it's for Caleb, but it's for the family, too, man.
1: The whole thing was awesome. The village that we got to stay in was a village with a bunch of other kids that were also getting their wishes granted.
22: Oh, really?
1: And stuff. Everything in there was all inclusive and stuff too. Just hanging out with all those people and just having like everybody's just kind of there for you, and it was nice because it was kind of hard when we were going through treatment and stuff.
22: Right.
1: We were just kind of having to focus on everything, and then we go there and everything's just taken care for us.
21: It's a little bit easier when you are on a vacation and you're put in a situation where you're with other parents that are going through something similar.
22: Mm-hmm. The conversation had to be hard but easy, right?
23: Callum can't go anywhere where he doesn't meet a friend. And the first day at the village, he was making friends. And, you know, we would all go. They would do their things during the daytime. We would go to the park. So we'd meet back up at the pool and mm-hmm. eat popcorn and ice Perfect. Cream and swim together. And he had friends that he met there that he was just ecstatic about.
22: That's and how's Callum doing? Is he doing well?
23: Actually, September 1st will be our 2-year scans that are hopefully clear. So
22: that's
23: we'll
22: awesome.
23: Be 2-year no evidence of disease. September 1st is the hope.
22: Fingers crossed on that for Callum.
23: No reason to believe otherwise right now.
22: So. Awesome. That's great to hear. Well, we want to thank you all for stopping by, sharing Callum's story and the Wishes Can Happen story. Thanks so much.
23: Thank
22: and
23: you
22: continued
23: for having
22: good
23: us.
22: Health, everybody. All right.
23: Thank you so much.
22: I love hearing stories like that. Those are the ones that, you know, make us smile even more. And what is this all about? The 19th Annual All Care Wishathon. The Benefit Wishes Can Happen. It's about raising money so kids like Callum can go have a wish like that and have memories for a lifetime. Please, whatever you can donate, pick up the phone. Give us a call right now, 330-

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1: And now a Wishes Can Happen special moment.
2: Hi, my name is Madeline Sweeney, and I'm Community Relations Director and one of the Wish Coordinators with Wishes Can Happen in North Canton. And I'd like to say that as you listen over these days of the stories of our Wish families and their children, that we are the representatives, we're the faces, we're the voices that they hear. But without your donations, there is no Wishes Can Happen. It's, you know, Cindy founded this wonderful organization, which I truly am so thankful and so honored to be associated with, to have the pleasure of meeting these families and helping these families. But truly, you are all Wishes Can Happen. So I personally want to thank you for being a part of Wishes Can Happen.
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4: Your AccuWeather forecast. Tonight, expect partly cloudy skies with showers in the area this evening, followed by late night fog, making it feel humid. The overnight low will be 67 degrees. For tomorrow, anticipate partial sunshine with a few showers, mostly in the morning, keeping the day humid with a high of 79 degrees.

0: Tomorrow night will be partly cloudy with a low of 64 degrees with the AccuWeather forecast. I'm meteorologist Jason Caterina for News Talk 1480 WHBC.
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5: One of the people I was talking about was that Corvette Club. And minute by minute,
17: boom,
5: we just saw like seven of them come through here.
17: Yep, they just pulled up through the drive-thru. One of the many ways you can donate here at the 19th annual AltCare Wishathon to benefit wishes can happen. Captain America's out there. The Corvette crew is here. We saw our guy Denny stopping by, talking some trading cards. Always good to catch up with Denny. Good to see him. And he's got the good LeBron James rookie card. I have the bad one.

0: No, I think yours is going to be okay because yours is going to be a little bit, you know, there's going to be a run on those cards, the good ones. Yours are going to be thrown away. So what's going to happen is trial and error, people are going to be like, Darko Milicic, nobody wants this card. Next thing you know, it's going to be the most sought-after card in all of trading card history.
1: I need Darko Milicic to invent something and become famous for something other than basketball.
0: He invented becoming a stiff. So what's going to happen is a lot of people are going to give up on that card. Next thing you know, it's going to be so hard to find, it'll be worth a ton of money.
1: Let's hope so. I need that to happen. I really, really do. You know what else I need to happen? I need that number to change.
0: That's right.
1: From 8 over on the Kimball Wish Board. We've been stuck on number 8 for quite some time here,
0: yes,
1: trying to raise money to grant as many wishes as possible. And our Kimball Wish Board says 8 right now. We're on for another hour. I was hoping to get to 10, but I'll take 9. If we can get it up to 9 before we get out of here today at 7 o'clock, and then we'll be back again tomorrow from 2 to 6. 9 would be a nice number to get to, don't you think?
0: Anything counts, anything helps, and we appreciate the people that have already made donations. And if you've already made one donation, why not make another? Or maybe even make one of those reoccurring donations, which monthly recurring donations, you can be a wish granter by pledging 10, 20, 30, as much as you want per month. Call now and make that happen at 330-649-9474.
1: So important for us to raise as much money as we can to grant as many wishes as possible. And we've got another story that we're going to share with you right now. And let me make sure the microphones are up. Let's see, mic 3, mic 4, and that's for Alyssa and Natalie Bright joining us right now. Thanks for making time for us today.
2: Of course. Hi.
1: Hi.
3: Hello.
1: Hello there. We appreciate y'all stopping by. And, you know, we're offering our listeners out there the opportunity to hear these stories and understand why it means so much to us to be here to raise money for such a great charity like Wishes Can Happen. So whoever wants to give it a start and share the story, you know, of you two, please go ahead and do so.
2: All right. You want to start?
3: Yeah, I can go ahead and start. Is the microphone?
1: Yes, you're good. Yeah.
3: So, Wishes Can Happen. I've grown up in the area and have been familiar with this organization for many years, listening to 94.1 over the years. I've heard the Wishathon, and it's amazing what it does for families, the opportunities for the children. And I would listen to it, and quite frankly, it's very emotional, you know, hearing these stories. So, Alyssa's story, to transition into that, Alyssa had hip pain, and we checked it out and things like that. Thought it was a sports-related injury. She was a student-athlete for 13 years.
1: Wow.
3: And tumbled, cheered, everything. And anyways, didn't get better with physical therapy. And we got the diagnosis in March of this year that it was metastatic cancer.
1: Ooh.
3: They had to figure out, you know, what kind of cancer is this? Thinking lymphoma, thinking sarcoma. Eventually, we got the diagnosis, and it's called small cell carcinoma, and it's very rare for her age. The median age is 70, so it was quite rare. And we were surprised with everything. Yeah.
1: Yeah. It's not what you want to hear. No. Thinking it was just a sports injury, you know?
3: Yeah.
1: And for you, Alyssa, I mean, how do you, when you hear this, obviously it's devastating, but here you are today, you know, talking with us to share your story. So, you know, I guess from your standpoint, go ahead and share with our listeners.
2: Well, firstly, I want to say I have a really good support system around me, and I have a great team of doctors behind me. They were so quick to figure out what was going on, and they just did everything they could to make sure we figure out what this is and what we can do about it. And then later on, my mom heard about Wishes Can Happen, and they offered to grant a wish to us. And I just remember them being on the phone with my parents, and they were like, "So, Alyssa, what would you like to do?" So I was like,

0: wow, like, I can choose literally anything.
1: Right.
0: And I chose a beach vacation, and wishes can happen mentioned Pensacola in Florida. So I've never even been to Florida, so I've always wanted to go. So it was a great opportunity for me and my family to all go there.
1: And this was just a couple of months ago, right?
0: Oh, yeah. Yeah, it was great. We were on the water.
1: If you're going to go, you might as well stay on the water, right?
0: Yeah, yeah.
1: Is it Navarre Beach? Is that where y'all were?
2: Yes.
0: Oh, yeah.
2: And it was really just, I mean, a moment. We were in very heavy treatment at that point. We did drive just to not have any risks of infection. And it was just a break away from the appointments, the treatments, the scans. So it was, we had to time it pretty much perfectly, but they worked with us to make it happen. And talk about planning. I've heard today, like, people are saying they plan to the T. Oh my goodness. It was everything you could think of, and things you couldn't even think of were done. Alyssa got to go parasailing, which was awesome. I chose to stay back on the boat.
1: Okay. I would be like you, Mom. Yeah.
2: But she went parasailing with her sister, which was a memory that will last forever. I'm not quite sure how high they got up in the air, but it was pretty high.
1: Well, what? Give us the viewpoint from up there, Alyssa. What was that like?
0: I was terrified, like, going up, and then I was like, okay, it's pretty calm up here now. And then we went back down. They dipped us in the water. It was very nice.
1: That's really cool. I'm afraid of heights, but God bless you for doing that.
3: Mom, what are we talking about? How many days for a trip like this when you take off and you're driving? And now, you know, you could actually look at it and say, okay, two of the days we're driving. How many days did you go for?
2: We left on a Wednesday, and I want to say we came back on a Monday night.
1: Okay.
2: And that was, that was our choice to, because we wanted to make sure we had timed it with her therapy.
3: Gotcha.
2: Yeah.
1: Mm-hmm. Yeah. And what other things did y'all do when you were there?
2: What other awesome things did they plan? They planned the ability to go snorkeling, which was amazing. They also planned a dolphin tour. They planned that as well. And just time on the beach and a lot of opportunity to have food. We love good food,
1: right?
2: Great food, so we had that opportunity as well. So it was just absolutely amazing what this organization does for the families, for the children. We are so blessed as a community to have Wishes Can Happen in the Akron Canton area. We're from Summit County, and just to have an organization like this right here was absolutely amazing. I just want to thank everyone who has donated. What a difference you're making in the community. What a difference this community made for Alyssa and for this wish.
1: And the whole family got to go, is that right?
2: Yeah, she has two siblings and now a fiancé.
1: Oh, congratulations.
2: Thank you.
1: That's awesome. So this really was a big family trip then, right?
0: Oh, yeah.
1: Yeah. How important was it for you, Alyssa, to have everybody there with you?
0: It was very important. I just felt like a sense of normality, just having everyone there, it was amazing.
1: Yeah, and to get away, like you said, Mom, right, from everything that was
2: everything,
1: unfortunately, routine, you know, you can just forget about that for however long it is and be treated the way that, you know, they always treat everybody at Wishes, right?
2: Yeah, there's second to none. They're amazing.
1: Yeah. What would you, for people out there listening right now, either one of you, what would you say to people out there as to why, whenever they can donate, this is the charity to choose?
2: I would choose this charity. You're making such impactful memories. We will never, ever forget these memories that Wishes Can Happen fulfilled, these dreams for these families. So I would say that to anyone. And just thank you all for making this happen.
1: And Alyssa, for you?
0: Yeah, I think if anyone's able to donate any amount, literally, even if it's a dollar, it all adds up and it all contributes to a trip that could change someone's life. Because these diagnoses are, it's not easy. It's life-changing. You kind of don't know what the future holds, so being able to make these wonderful memories is really a great opportunity. So anything helps, seriously.
1: Yeah, so whatever you can donate out there. And we've given you, so we've tried to make it as easy as possible for everybody, right? 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Or, like they did, come on down here to 4321 Whipple Avenue, Northwest, Springbrook Plaza. You can drive through, you can get out of your car, you can make a donation, and it all goes to grant great wishes like they did here for Alyssa. Thank you so much, both of you, for coming and sharing your story. And so, you know, the memories, obviously, is what Wishes is all about, right?
0: Oh, yes.
1: Thank you so much.
2: Thank you.
1: All right.
3: Kenny, before you get to that, I just want to throw this in really quick. You know, these diagnoses, they come so lightning fast. Sometimes a wish is more than just a dream. Take your time before making these wishes, and they're going to make them come true for you. But we can't do it without money. So, again, the 19th Annual All-Care Wishathon, benefiting families like you just heard from. And we need you to make a donation. We'd like you to do it now because Kenny and I are only on until 7 o'clock. This thing is for 36 hours. Yep. We'd like to think that we've done something. It can help some of our family members, some of our neighbors, some of the people in our community. Pick up that phone and call 330-649-9474. You'll feel good about yourself.
1: Yeah, absolutely. Thank you, too. We appreciate it.
2: Thank you so much.
1: All right. We've got we want to turn the mic up for Madeline. All right. Mic 6, that would be you right there, Madeline.
4: Please stay there.
1: Uh-oh. Here we go.
4: We have a surprise.
2: Oh, okay.
4: And there's a bunch of people here who have a bunch of Corvettes. I think they brought 11 to you the day of your wish that Aaron was with you.
0: Yes.
4: They're here.
0: Oh, my gosh.
4: You have your choice of another vet ride. And
0: that's awesome.
4: They brought a check for Wishes Can Happen. Would you come up with the check? They come every year. You know, we love this club. Would you like to say something?
5: My name is Jack Robinson, and I, as a member of Buckeye Corvette, we'd like to present a check to you.
0: Thank you.
5: Wishes Can Happen for $1,000.
1: Take it. That's awesome.
5: Thank you.
1: Thank you so much. That's awesome. Thank you so much.
0: Thank you.
1: Oh, that is fantastic. There you go. Oh, wonderful. You got every year. He mentioned you
3: just
1: a little while ago. We're
3: like,
1: they're got to be coming through soon, either today or tomorrow, usually in the 5 or 6 o'clock hour. And here you are right on cue.
5: On behalf of my family, I have a check for $500.
1: $500 more on your... Oh my goodness,
3: $1,500.
1: That's awesome. Thank you, Jack. Thank you so much, both of you. It means a lot to us and to the kids who will get their wishes granted because of this. So that's fantastic. Thank you so much.
0: Thank you.
1: That is just awesome. And always count on the Corvette crew.
3: Right?
1: Oh, that's great. And we saw them driving up. We knew something good was about to happen, and it always does. So that's fantastic. Thank you so much. We'll add that. That should get us close to another wish, don't you think so?
3: But again, I'm not as concerned about making each wish as I am getting as much money as we can and do our part while we're on the air. And, you know, you mentioned the fact that we saw them coming up. You could hear them coming up.
1: Yep.
3: You could smell the exhaust coming up. And these guys do a great job. They're with us year in, year out. We appreciate everything they do. And again, just because this 36-hour radiothon goes on between this morning and tomorrow doesn't mean you can't donate year-round.
1: Right.
3: WishesCanHappen.org. It never closes. You can donate year-round.
1: Yes,
3: any time of day.
1: You can. So whatever, like we said, no amount is too small. Make that donation so girls like Alyssa can have their wish come true and take their family on a trip of a lifetime to create memories that'll last a lifetime.
3: No amount is too big either. Don't be intimidated because somebody drives through here with a $1,500 donation. We'll take $15. Hell, I'll take 15 cents.
1: Yeah, whatever it is, make that donation and it will go to good use as we continue with the 19th annual Alt-Care Wishathon to benefit Wishes Can Happen. We are live here at Springbrook Plaza, 4321 Whipple Avenue, Northwest. We're inside.

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1: Hi, my name is Linda Amstutz, and this is my son, Colton.
2: Hi, my name is Colton.
1: Colton is 7 years old right now. He's almost eight. He was born a perfectly healthy boy up till he was 3.5 years old. About 4 years ago, he became very ill suddenly, and he ended up going into heart failure, which was a big shock for our family. He needed a new heart due to his heart not being able to heal. He was on the heart transplant list for about 12 weeks, and 12 weeks after that, he got a new heart. Our whole family went through a lot, but we're so thankful. Since his transplant, he's been healthy. He hasn't had any type of rejection. The doctors told us after his transplant, he should be able to do everything that a boy his age should be able to do. And we've been very, very blessed. We have a lot to be thankful for. But he still has a lot of ongoing care than he will for the rest of his life, things that just aren't very fun. Just a little bit after Colton had his transplant, I got a phone call from a lady named Madeline. Somebody had told Wishes Can Happen about Colton, and they wanted to grant him a wish. We decided that once Colton was healthy and stable, we would do a wish trip. We talked about Disney a lot, and so we wanted to go to Disney as a family, something we've been looking forward to for a while. Beginning of June of this year, we were able to go to Disney. Me and my husband and our daughter, Charlotte, is 4, and then we have a little girl, Kinsley, who just turned 1. So we were all able to go on a week trip, and we got to stay at a wonderful place called Give Kids the World. We got to just enjoy being a family. We didn't have to worry about just a lot of the things that we worry about at home. Got to have ice cream for breakfast. Ice cream at breakfast was probably his favorite thing. But then we got to go to a lot of the different theme parks.
2: Yeah, we got to go to SeaWorld, Universal, Magic Kingdom, and Animal Kingdom. At Give Kids the World, we went to a playground that was like the Candyland game. We got to meet some characters. We even got to see Mickey Mouse, Squidward, Shrek, and Fiona, and the two penguins off Madagascar. We saw like the Minions and Gru. Go on a safari ride to see elephants, giraffes, and a rhino. We just drove through. We got to like see the Disney castle, and there were even fireworks with it too at night.
1: The whole trip was just filled with so much fun. And we were so grateful, you know, going on a trip like that. Just helped us to kind of forget everything we've been through. We had been through a lot of trauma. This whole trip was just something we really, really needed. Something that we will never forget. For anybody out there that is thinking about donating to Wishes Can Happen, definitely know without a doubt that all the money that you will donate will definitely be very much appreciated by the kids and their families that are granted these wishes. 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And we are just very grateful that Wishes Can Happen. It means a lot.
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4: Here's your AccuWeather forecast. Tonight, expect partly cloudy skies with showers in the area this evening, followed by late night fog, making it feel humid. The overnight low will be 67 degrees. For tomorrow, anticipate partial sunshine with a few showers, mostly in the morning, keeping the day humid with a high of 79 degrees. Tomorrow night will be partly cloudy with a low of 64 degrees with the AccuWeather forecast. I'm meteorologist Jason Caterina for News Talk 1480 WHBC.
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19: And we continue with the 19th annual All Care Wishathon to benefit Wishes Can Happen. And I love this. Coming right out of the break, baby. Right out of the break. We're going to put it up on the board.
20: Make some noise in this tent tonight.
19: Yeah.
20: Let's go.
19: The Kimball Wish Board. We see wish number 9 going up on the board right now. So we've added 3 in our time on the air. So we were hoping to get to 10. Maybe we will by 7 o'clock. We've got another 35 minutes to go here with our portion of the Kenny and JT Show on the 19th annual All Care Wishathon.
20: That's right, and only about 35 minutes or so remaining, and the first 25 people donating this hour receive a pair of lawn tickets to TLC, Salt and Pepper, and En Vogue September 10th at Blossom Music Center. Still time to jump on board. So you make a donation, you go to a great concert.
19: Yes, you do.
20: Sound effect.
19: Is that En Vogue or is that Salt and Pepper?
20: TLC.
19: TLC, okay, my bad. My bad. Get those tickets for your donation this hour, and you'll thank us later. You get something.

0: saw them live. Were you there that game? The Cavs game. Were you at that game?
1: No, I don't remember.
0: Salt and Peppa performed at halftime of a Cavaliers game. And the crowd loved it. I've seen, let's see, Montel Jordan at the Cavs game, Salt and Peppa. Who did Funky Cole Medina? Who was that?
1: Funky Cole Medina would be Tone Loc.
0: I saw Tone Loc. He was there. Tone was there, but he wasn't there, if you get my drift. But, yeah, so a lot of times the Cavs will have them during the playoffs as halftime entertainment or something like that. So, Funky Cole Medina. You know, it was pretty cool, man.
1: It's really interesting because they do so many different things at the NBA versus other sports. You know, we talked last week at the Pro Football Hall of Fame game, and at halftime what they want to do is they want to grow the sport of football. So what they did was half the field was youth tackle football.
0: Right.
1: The other half was girls flag football, and it's taken off. You were telling me last night at the coaches show, you were talking to Becca Moore. She's the girls flag football coach at Maslin. And did you tell me she's already gotten a couple of girls' scholarships?
0: Yes, that's what she told me last night. We're going to have her on, you know, in the next week or so to talk about what it is, you know, as far as high school girls flag football, a sanctioned OHSAA sport now.
1: Well, we saw that, you know, last year when the Glen Oak Golden Eagles lost their basketball coach. Harrison went to Mount Union to become the flag football coach there.
0: Yep.
1: So it tells you how fast that sport is growing. It's unbelievable. It's going to be an Olympic sport. And, of course, we all know that it's going to be an officially recognized sport in high school from the Ohio High School Athletic Association.
0: All right, one other sports note to pass along before we get back to the Wish-a-thon here on WHBC and Mix 94.1. Cavaliers' full schedule is out, JT.
1: Sorry.
0: Okay, full schedule is out for the Cavaliers. They will indeed open their season on the road at Philadelphia against LeBron James and the Philadelphia 76ers Thursday, October 22nd. That is game number one. Their first home game is 2 days later when they will welcome the Brooklyn Nets to Rocket Arena on Saturday, October 24th.
1: Still a lot of rumors out there who they may or may not add to this team. It's going to be interesting to see what's going on. I'm also reading that James Harden is maybe a little bit upset that they haven't done that deal. I would have thought it'd be done by now, didn't you?
0: Yeah, but the other moves haven't been made, and they need him to wait so they can make these other rumored moves like Peyton Watson trading for him with the Denver Nuggets or Jonathan Kuminga. Those are the two names I'm waiting on, hoping one or both end up as a Cavalier.
1: Be interesting to see if they can make that team any better. They shouldn't be that far away when you really consider the season they had last year. It wasn't the greatest regular season. It wasn't the greatest postseason, but they did, in fact, make it to the Final Four. If that's something to truly build on, or if that's just lip service coming out of the Cleveland Cavaliers, I don't know what to expect, but they sure are not getting any respect compared to what we've seen so far with this schedule.
0: Well,
1: not playing on any of the key dates, not opening night in the NBA, not Christmas night. I mean, let's face it. They would like you to think that Christmas is still their big night. It's not. It's the NFL night. But there are still more NBA games on Christmas Day than NFL games. And I think it's a little bit of disrespect to the Cavaliers, or maybe they're just not that good.
0: They are on national TV 17 times, though. That is still a pretty, it may not be the marquee days, but it's still 17 times on national TV.
1: Yeah. So guess what? It'll be 17 times against the Spurs, the Oklahoma City Thunder.
0: No, let's see. I'll give you the teams that are on national TV.
1: Yes.
0: Okay.
1: Mm-hmm.
0: The first one is LeBron James in Philadelphia. Okay.
1: Mm-hmm.
0: Oklahoma City.
1: Bingo.
0: LeBron James. New York Knicks.
1: Mm-hmm.
0: San Antonio Spurs.
1: There it is.
0: New York Knicks.
1: Exactly.
0: Boston Celtics.
1: Exactly.
0: Detroit. That's their rival.
1: Yep.
0: Twice with them. Toronto. That's another playoff team. Boston again. Philadelphia again. Atlanta, Detroit, Miami, Boston, and San Antonio. So you were right on the money.
1: Exactly. And so what do you think is going to happen with this Kawhi Leonard situation?
0: Yeah, don't know, man. I don't know enough about it to really comment and feel good about my comment. So I'll wait and see is what I'm going to do. Just like I am with James Harden, I'm going to wait on that.
1: Well, fair enough. The thing we know about James Harden is, from everything we've been told or everything we've heard, is they intend to sign him.
0: Yeah.
1: Kawhi, I believe, is going to end up in Toronto. It's just at what cost. Who's going to get fined? Who's going to lose draft picks? It's going to be interesting to see. And that, as well, is taking a lot of time.
0: Yeah, so there's a little... You're caught up on sports. Guardians...
1: Oh, wait. Yeah, Guardians score.
0: Guardians got shut out today 3-0. They lose again. Lose 2 out of 3 at Detroit.
1: Did the Tigers score more runs than we had hits?
0: That I don't know, but it would be close. I want to say the Guardians might have had 4 hits and 3 runs for the Tigers. So, no, I think we out-hit their runs by 1. I think that's what it was.
1: Yep, we had 4 hits.
0: That's it.
1: But
0: again,

0: interesting to see if any of those games can be anywhere near as exciting as the Pro Football Hall of Fame game. And I've come up with an idea, too.
1: What's that?
0: We'll get back to the wish-a-thon here in a second. I told you yesterday I would not be shocked, I would not be surprised, if the Cleveland Browns aren't actively looking for their next veteran starting quarterback.
1: Okay.
0: And I think I know who it is.
1: Oh, wow.
0: Or who I'd like it to be.
1: That's better. All right.
0: We talked about Mac Jones last year. Mac Jones is a backup with the 49ers. There's no way he's going to unseat Brock Purdy. What if you did this? Andrew Berry, I hope you're listening.
1: Oh.
0: What if you tried an orchestrated deal with the 49ers and you trade Jerry Jeudy, Kenny?
1: I'm fine with that.
0: To the 49ers for Mac Jones.
1: I'm fine with that.
0: Your next starting quarterback. Write it down.
1: Yeah. I don't think it's going to happen, but I don't mind it.
0: I'm also the guy that predicted that they would trade for Odell Beckham Jr., and I'm also the guy that hoped they would make a deal for Deshaun Watson. Those came to fruition. Deshaun Watson, we know how that worked out. It backfired. Odell, you might say that backfired too, but he still had a great season the first year he was there. So it'll be interesting to see if they make any moves. I don't think that they're going to go into this season having a quarterback battle on their hands.
1: I think they are. That's where you and I disagree. I think we're going to see both Shedeur Sanders and Deshaun Watson throughout the entire season.
0: You cannot have a battle when there's no clear-cut favorite.
1: Well, that's why you're having a battle, because neither one has taken it.
0: But neither one of them is really capable of leading the organization. That's why I look at it and say, let's get something else.
1: All right, let's get to some things that you can bid for involving sports on the Selinsky Force auction page, as we have a Joel Batonio signed jersey up for auction. Starting bid only $50. That's a steal right there. We've got Pro Football Hall of Fame cards, signed, autographed football cards. Marshall Faulk, Warren Moon, Drew Pearson. Three of them. That's one package. That's up for bids right now. Tom Hamilton, autographed baseball Hall of Famer Tom Hamilton. You can bid on that. Cleveland Indians, Carlos Baerga signed baseball. $50 the current bid on that. Columbus Blue Jackets tickets and signed Zach Werenski photo. Him wearing his USA sweater from when they won the gold medal, and he's wearing the gold medal. That's autographed. That's up for bids. That's up to $90 right now. Autographed Aiden Longwell, Maslin quarterback, all-time leader in many statistical categories for Maslin as a quarterback. Well, we've got an autographed game-used bat in double-A ball right now, the Colorado Rockies organization, from Aiden Longwell. Come on, Maslin Tiger fans. Pony up. Go bid on that sucker. And we have different experiences that you can bid on. The lakefront home on Atwood Lake in Sherrodsville, Ohio, for a two-night stay. $120 bid on that right now. A two-night cabin stay at Pleasant Hill Lake Park. That's $190 on the bid so far. So there are so many. You can co-host the Kenny and JT show if you bid enough money and join us in studio for an hour. That's up for bids at the Selinsky auction page on our online WHBCwishes.com website.
0: Take it back to Zach Werenski. A couple of weeks ago, we heard that he may want to be traded out of Columbus. He dispelled those theories. Now, apparently, he's going to stay there. I don't know what the contract looks like, but you know what? If you lose your best player, player that plays for Team USA, and a team that's, you know, you talk about floating around in mediocrity, they're not good enough to get a high draft pick. They're not good enough to make the postseason. Where are you?
1: Yeah. I don't know. It's a great question. New coach this year. We'll see how that plays out. We'll see. I think, if anything, Werenski starts the season with them, but at the trading deadline, he ends up getting dealt. That's how I think that's going to go down. But you can bid on that autographed photo. It's him in his USA sweater with the gold medal around him. He had the game-winning assist in that victory for the United States.
2: Do you believe in miracles? Yes.
1: Well, it wasn't quite that, but it was pretty impressive. You can have a piece of that history. Go to WHBCwishes.com and the Selinsky Force auction page and make your bid.
3: Hi, I'm Davin O'Reilly.
4: And I'm Kim, Davin and Keegan's mom.
3: Last year, I was diagnosed with a tumor in my parotid gland and had surgery to have it removed.
4: And they removed part of the nerve leading to her face, which left her face partially paralyzed. And they replaced that nerve with a nerve from her thigh. She lost her ear canal, two of the three hearing bones, and her parotid gland. And Keegan, 9 years ago,

0: had an AVM that ruptured and compressed his spine, which left him paralyzed from the ribcage area, thoracic spine down. So he was dealing with a lot. And last summer, he got an internal bleed, which kind of snowballed into a situation with sepsis. And that is how we first got involved with Wishes. Someone had heard about Davin and Keegan, and they contacted me.
1: My wish was a cruise. They took a limo from our house to the airport, and we flew down to Florida and boarded the cruise in Port Canaveral. And it had four stops. We went to Grand Caymans, Honduras, Cozumel, and Costa Maya.
0: Mm-hmm.
1: It was really nice. It was fantastic, actually. I loved Honduras. We went to a private beach, and we went paddleboarding in the ocean, and they had rescued animals. It was like a sanctuary, and there's like all these different like jaguars and crocodiles and sea lions.
0: Monkeys.
1: Yeah. We went to Costa Maya and went and climbed the ruins, the Mayan ruins. And Cozumel, we went shopping, which was fun. In Grand Caymans, we went to the 7 Mile Beach, and that was a new experience. I've never seen a beach that big. I loved it. It was, you can't put into words how great it was just to get away and have time with my mom and my friend. A nice getaway from everything that was going on. I appreciate everything that Wishes Can Happen has done for my family and for the Sabatino family. None of this would have been possible without you, and I can't thank you enough for allowing us to go on this amazing vacation, making it happen.
0: Keegan wanted more or less a shopping spree, so he went to Best Buy, and Madeline completely set him up for college next year. 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It was really, really thoughtful.
1: Wishes Can Happen are fantastic. 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
4: AccuWeather forecast. Tonight, expect partly cloudy skies with showers in the area this evening, followed by late night fog, making it feel humid. The overnight low will be 67 degrees. For tomorrow, anticipate partial sunshine with a few showers, mostly in the morning, keeping the day humid with a high of 79 degrees. Tomorrow night will be partly cloudy with a low of 64 degrees with the AccuWeather forecast. I'm meteorologist Jason Caterina for News Talk 1480 WHBC.
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4: And we continue with the 19th annual AllCare Wishathon to benefit Wishes Can Happen. The Kenny and JT portion winding down for this day. We'll be back tomorrow between 2 and 6. So this our fifth and final hour today. Pam Cook is up next to continue this Wishathon as we are on the Wishboard, Kimball Wishboard at 9 wishes right now, JT. Mm-hmm. And we're hopeful by the time we get back on tomorrow, that number is way higher than 9.
7: It may be a little bit higher before we sign off. This is our last segment. We're done at 7 o'clock this evening. 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
4: Yeah, and there are so many different ways that we've made it easy for you to donate whatever you can. And if you like getting something for the money that you donate, and I get it. I understand it. The Zielinski Force auction page has so many unique items and experiences for you to bid on.
7: All right. I'm no good on these Disney princesses.
4: Yeah. Okay.
7: But we've got three. Would you tell us which ones you are? Would you come up here real quick?
4: Let's get...
7: Because we've got people that are up here entertaining kids.
4: Yeah.
7: So we've got one of the princesses. Is it a prince? Are you a princess?
12: I am a princess.
7: You should be a queen. Yeah. Which princess are you?
12: Actually, I guess I am a queen. I'm Queen Elsa.
7: Oh! Frozen.
12: Frozen. Yeah. I have my sister Anna here today.
4: All right.
12: And then we have Princess Belle and Cinderella.
7: Belle!
4: Get them all up there. All the princesses up here.
7: What movie was Belle in? Belle.
12: Beauty and the Beast.
4: Oh, there you go. See? Look at you. All this history stuff. You're on top of things, JT.
7: Where do you guys go to school?
12: We're all graduated except for Cinderella. Cinderella goes to Malvern High School.
7: Oh, okay. Thank you for being here. Thank you for helping entertain all the kids today. It means a big, big deal to them. And especially when, you know, we hear it all the time. What's your wish? We wanted to go to Disney. Is this the first time you guys have been involved?
12: Yes. Yeah. Yep,
7: it's awesome.
12: All of us.
7: thank you so much.
13: Yeah, got Captain America behind you, too. How about
12: Captain America.
13: Yeah, he wanted to get in on the photo op here. I don't blame him.
7: Somebody's got to be their protector, right?
13: Yeah, that's
12: true. Kristoff's on break, so we have to have somebody.
13: Yeah. So all of you, what's it mean?

0: To be a part of something like this?
1: My favorite part is just seeing the kids' smiles when they come up and see the characters, you know.
2: I think it's really important that we are able to provide that and, like, we have the opportunity to give them that. Because, you know, there's a lot of kids that might never see their big wish. So this could just be, like, a little something, a little glimmer of hope, a little glimmer of, like, something special that we're able to do. And it just, it's so nice. It's so heartwarming and so, like, fulfilling, honestly.
3: How did you find out about this, or have you been doing this for years?
2: So my mother-in-law, Vanessa Evans, the owner of Ferraro's Family
0: Restaurant. We sang happy birthday to her. Yes.
3: Could you bring us a pie?
2: So she asked me last week if I was available to do something like this, and I was like, oh, absolutely.
3: So it gets you out of the kitchen.
2: It gets me out of the, I'm a stay-at-home mom, so it gets me out the house. Kid-free for my own kids.
3: There you go.
2: I love it.
0: Yeah, okay. And for all you other ladies up here, you know, the specialness of this in what way for you?
1: My favorite part is seeing all the little kids, when, especially like dressing as Elsa and Anna, when little girls see their favorite Disney character, just the way that their face lights up is priceless. There's nothing that replaces that feeling.
3: That's awesome. You've got great Halloween costumes now too, right?
2: Oh, yeah.
3: Perfect.
0: Yeah. All right, let's go to the end of the table. Ladies, jump in down here, and then we'll talk to Captain America. We're not ignoring you, Captain America.
4: Well, hello, everybody. It's Belle, and I'm here with Cinderella. Hello. We are just happy to be here and love meeting all the little princes and princesses
5: and seeing all their smiles.
0: Yeah, it is really fun to see the smiles on their face. And Captain America, how'd you get this tough gig, huh?
6: Well, Anna here invited me, and they needed some guys for the little boys to have the heroes to look up to, so we're glad to be out here making wishes come true and seeing the smiles, getting lots of hugs and high fives.
0: A lot of photo ops.
3: Captain America have a beard?
0: Yeah, he does now.
1: That was something that was discussed. Yeah.
0: He's like, I'll do it, but, right?
6: I'm in between movies, so I'm going.
3: Oh, there you go.
6: We'll be clean shaven when we come back for the next month.
3: This week, Captain America. Next week, Fast and Furious.
0: Whatever it takes. That's what it is. Well, thank you all.
3: Thanks, guys. Thank you so much.
0: Being here and coming up.
2: Appreciate it so much. Thank you, guys.
0: Enjoy the rest of the weekend. There you go. Princesses, queens, and Captain America. Everything here at Wishes can happen.
3: I surprised myself.
0: Yeah.
3: I didn't know. You know, Elsa and Belle. And
0: you were good with names today. My goodness.
3: I was really good with names.
0: You hit the ball out of the park today on that. Uh-huh. Are you kidding me? That was impressive.
3: Yeah. Yep.
0: Yeah, you know, I'm more impressed that you knew the princesses, if you will, than the other ones for the history.
3: You know what they say about squirrels and sometimes baseball players? Once in a while, they get a hit.
0: Right.
3: Sometimes they get lucky.
0: Okay. All right. Very good. So the ladies and Captain America will be here for a while, so you still have time to come on out. Where are we located for the 19th annual Old Care Wishathon to benefit Wishes Can Happen? We're at Springbrook Plaza. Where's that located? 4321. Whipple Avenue Northwest in Canton. We have this huge tent. When I say ginormous, the DeVille Apartments Pavilion is ginormous. The tent, it's a big white tent. Can't miss us. So pull in at Planet Fitness or at the Vet Hospital, and it's fantastic.
3: You know how big it is?
0: How big is it?
3: It's got three chandeliers. Do not park at the Vet Hospital. Make sure you park in the parking lot at Springbrook Plaza.
0: Yeah, exactly.
3: That's
0: outstanding. Mm-hmm. We're happy to be here and do our part to try and raise as much money as possible. Four Wishes Can Happen. And we're going to do one more interview before we get out of here, JT, and turn it over to Pam Cook as we get everybody organized. And all set up here on the Wishes Can Happen stage. And I'm going to have to put up all the microphones, I think, for this one. We got the entire family on board with us here today. Let me see. We'll bring up the entire family and have everybody in. I'm just going to let them introduce themselves. We got 1, 2, 3 microphones. We got 1, 2, 3, 4, 5, 6, 7 people at last count up here. So let's get started. Dad, you want to get things rolling on this?
7: Absolutely. Welcome, everybody. This is the Wright family. I'm Dad, Bradley, the Mrs., and then we got baby boy.
8: Five siblings.
7: Yep, baby boy on the end, McKenna, Sienna, in Savannah, all here with us.
0: You got a great memory, Dad.
3: Sensiniqua and Nick Wright, tell us your story.
0: Yeah.
7: You want to lead them?
5: So last May, we ended up getting into a car accident. Me, Bradley, and Savannah on our way to pick up the other littles from daycare. And from that hospital visit after that car accident, everything just kind of went a little haywire.
0: Because you found out about the illness, correct?
5: Yeah.
0: Is it safe to say if you weren't in the car accident, you might not have found out as soon?
5: I believe so, yeah.
0: And share with our listeners what y'all are dealing with.
5: So Bradley was diagnosed with a high-grade pediatric glioma on his brain. And it's just been, it's been a little difficult.
0: Sure.
5: A little is an understatement.
0: Understatement.
5: It's been a lot difficult. Definitely something that completely just turns your whole world upside down when you find out something like that about your kid. And there's really nothing you can do about it.
0: Right. And so you get the diagnosis, you're understanding what's going on, and then wishes comes in, right?
5: Yeah.
0: And now you're smiling, you know, it's tough to smile under these circumstances, but that's what wishes does, right?
5: For sure.
0: So how'd you hear about wishes?
5: She actually reached out, Madeline actually reached out to us, heard about Bradley and his diagnosis through family friends at school, and reached out to us and let us know about the organization and what they do, what they stand for, and just let us know that she wanted to be the one to help us kind of give him what he wished for.
0: And, Dad, what was it that Bradley wished for?
7: He wished to go to Disneyland.
0: Nice.
7: And she helped make that happen.
0: So we're talking Disney and SeaWorld as well, right?
5: Yeah, we did Disney, SeaWorld, and Universal. So we got to go to Florida for a whole week, and we just...
0: That's the trifecta right there, right?
7: It was definitely awesome.
0: Yeah, creating memories for a lifetime, right? 100%. For the entire family, too.
7: Yeah. The whole family, yeah.
0: What's it like having not to worry about anything like that, and you can just enjoy that week of life where you're pampered and taken care of?
5: That was really awesome, like from beginning to end. Like we woke up, I want to say like 4 o'clock in the morning,
7: there was
5: somebody
7: up
5: at our door to get us and our bags and take us to the airport. Literally from start to finish, you don't have to worry. You get to go and enjoy, make memories, and in a time that's really difficult and hard, you get to just, not that you necessarily forget, but you get to just kind of enjoy.
3: I have to ask, what is a normal day at Disney like with 5 little ones and a husband? That's got to be a job in itself, right?
5: It was. But I think we made the most of it. I mean, you wake up early. You want to get there and start as soon as possible.
3: Yeah.
5: But, I mean, how often do you make it where you need to be on time to do all the things?
0: Right.
3: It's awesome.
0: Right. And I guess, Nick, for people out there listening, right, families that maybe have a child dealing with something like this, what would your advice be to them where they say, oh, that's probably not for me, it wishes, but it might be?
7: Oh, yeah, I would do it for sure, because now we have these memories to hold on to, these pictures that we can look back on and have a conversation, you know, have that joy when we are feeling sad or... You know, because the situation sucks, you know.
3: Right.
7: But why not enjoy what the wish is, you know, and just, you know, have that to hold on to.
0: Yeah, so. And that's why we're here raising money, so wishes can grant, and we always say this, too, it's not just for the child that's ill. It's for the mom and dad who have to take the child and all the different doctor's appointments and surgeries and stays in the hospital, wherever. But then you know, 1, 2, 3, 4 other kids that are dealing with it and maybe not getting the attention that they normally get because of the – so to get the whole family to go, it's not, you know, cheap to do when it's a big family like this, and that's why we're here to help raise as much money so, you know, Bradley and, you know, kids like Bradley can get that wish. So, you know, for everybody out there, if you're wondering, is this a good – yes, this is a great cause to donate to. 330-649-9474 is the number to call. We've got operators standing by. Make that donation. And I guess, you know, last thing before we let y'all go on that, I just made that pitch. Why don't you make a pitch to a mom or a dad out there as to why this is where you should contact if you have a kid involved like this or to make a donation?
5: To anyone, not just a mom or a dad, just in general, it is... It's almost like you get to be a part of lifting a huge weight off of a family's shoulders during a very, very difficult time.
7: Yeah.
5: You get to be a part of something that not only blesses us as a family, but like years down the line, even when his siblings are older and they really might not remember what this season of life was like. They'll remember that. There was a time where I got to go to Disney, though.
0: Right.
5: And they remember that, you know? So you just, you're helping families do a lot more than just go on a fun vacation. It's something that'll definitely stay with us for forever.
0: Well, that's great to hear. Thank you so much for sharing Bradley's story. Thanks for stopping by today, and hopefully you'll inspire others, you know, to give wishes a call or make a donation on behalf of Bradley, all right?
7: Yeah, thanks for having us.
0: Thank you. That's another great story, JT, right there. That's why we're here, to hopefully allow families like this to go on that trip with the wish like Bradley had there. All right, that's it for us. We're done for the day. Pam Cook's going to come in here and take over. We're back tomorrow at 2 o'clock, but this thing goes nonstop. All right, and you can make a donation around the clock. 330-649-9474. You want to call it and do it? 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What you giggling about over here?
3: Oh, they're just, you know,
0: they're
3: life.
0: Kids.
3: It's life, and it's great. 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Wishes can happen. Kenny and JT will be back on the air tomorrow at 2, but that doesn't mean you stop doing your job. 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
8: My name is Monica Miashta, and this is Lydia's story. Our family's picture-perfect world came to a crashing halt on August the 15th, 2008, the day my then 5-year-old daughter Lydia was diagnosed with acute myeloid leukemia, AML, a rare, aggressive, and deadly form of cancer. The world I had known on August the 14th was gone, and a new world, one I could not imagine nor want to be a part of, emerged. Because AML requires such aggressive chemotherapy, AML patients are hospitalized during an entire course of chemo. My life took on new poignancy as Lydia and I adjusted to daily life in our hospital room, while my husband struggled to go on with his job and to care for our son Max, then age 3. During long days in the hospital, Lydia and Max would paint their faces with grease paint, don hand-knitted caps and tails, and become Jellicle Cats from the Broadway musical Cats, dancing around and singing songs like Memory. We managed to make hospital life fun, even in the midst of a little girl's battle for her life. Lydia, who had been adopted from China at age 1, did not achieve remission after her first course of chemotherapy, and thus needed a bone marrow transplant. Despite looking for a donor in China and around the world, Lydia matched no one. We embarked on a media campaign in China to find her birth family. Because babies are abandoned in China, little to nothing is known about a child's birth family. In October 2008, we received the news we had all hoped and prayed for. Her family had been found, and Lydia had 3 siblings, one of whom was a sufficient match for transplant. However, during our third hospital stay, the situation began to unravel. The family in China, poor and illiterate, teetered on the brink of refusing to cooperate. And on Christmas Eve 2008, we found out that Lydia had unfortunately relapsed. In February 2009, our family, with the help of friends and wishes can happen, took Lydia to Florida to spend her last days at Disney World and on the beach. She played and danced up and until 2 days before she died, finally succumbing to the disease on February 24th, 2009. As Lydia was dying, beautiful cranes came and fed along the banks of the Peace River just outside her window, reminding me of the story of Sadako, a Japanese girl who developed AML after the Hiroshima bombing in 1945. According to Japanese legend, if a person folds 1,000 paper cranes, the person's wish will come true. Sadako died before finishing the cranes, but her friends completed the task. When I blogged about the cranes on Lydia's Caring Bird site, classmates and friends from St. Mary's School in Worcester, Ohio, began folding 1,000 paper cranes for Lydia, so that her legacy, like that of Sadako's, would live on forever as a symbol of hope for a cure for pediatric cancer. Days before her death, I prayed that Lydia would be able to have just one swim. I had promised her when she was very ill that if she could just hold on, when the sun came up, we would go swimming. Despite being severely anemic and being filled with cancer cells, Lydia swam like a mermaid that day, a feat from which she never fully recovered, dying just a few days later. Now, when I think I have a seemingly insurmountable obstacle in front of me, I think of that swim and Lydia's indomitable spirit, and I press on. I am also inspired by the outpouring of hope and love shown by her classmates and friends in lovingly folding all of the beautiful paper cranes, and I hope that such a gesture can inspire others to think about and have hope for a cure for childhood cancer.
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10: Your AccuWeather forecast. Tonight, expect partly cloudy skies with showers in the area this evening, followed by late-night fog, making it feel humid. The overnight low will be 67 degrees. For tomorrow, anticipate partial sunshine with a few showers, mostly in the morning, keeping the day humid with a high of 79 degrees. Tomorrow night will be partly cloudy with a low of 64 degrees with the AccuWeather forecast. I'm meteorologist Jason Caterina for News Talk 1480 WHBC.
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16: Everyone, Pam Cook with you this evening. 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And we have a story we're going to share with you right now. A story about Ava Rice, who I just kind of actually dubbed into a news reporter extraordinaire because she's got the mic, she's ready to go, Mom. And Julia Rice, I'm smiling. She's just she's a beautiful young lady. I just love her. Talk a little bit about your journey and what's going on.
25: Like any wonderful six-year-old girl. And in first grade, she started having some balance issues and she was uncomfortable talking. Her words weren't coming out right. And then just a few vision problems. So we took her to an ophthalmologist at Akron Children's who actually diagnosed her with something incredibly rare. It's called AT. Or ataxia telangiectasia. Hopefully I said that right.
16: Big long name. You learned it right.
25: We call it AT because it's a mouth.
16: Mm-hmm.
25: So it's so rare that we had never heard of it. And there's only 500 kids in the entire United States that are diagnosed with it.
16: Oh, my gosh.
25: So incredibly rare.
16: Yes.
25: So here we have a six-year-old bubbly girl. And with AT, it's a progressive decline disorder. So she was able to swim and ride bikes. And those, after time, we just started seeing a lot of difficulties just walking. So she eventually lost the ability to ride bike and walk and really struggles. Sorry, kid. with talking, fine motor, gross motor. And as we learned about the disorder, it was really scary because it often leads to cancers and leukemia.
16: Okay.
25: So, you know, it became our new normal. And then our son, Nick, who's 2 years younger, was then diagnosed with it because it's
16: a genetic
25: disorder.
16: Disease.
25: Right.
16: Okay.
25: And we're one of those families. I know there's a lot out there that are like, we are not deserving. There's someone worse off than us. And we're from Hartville, and we have a great community group. And I ran into a mom who was also a Wish. They're a Wish family. And she's like, we're looking for people like Ava in your family. You definitely count for a Wish.
16: Yes.
25: And that's how we
16: Okay.
25: Heard about Wishes Can Happen.
16: And so Ava came up with a wish?
25: Ava came up for a wish. So her younger brother, Nick, actually went first.
16: Okay.
25: So Nick picked Disney and Universal because he, even though he's in a wheelchair, this dude is an adventure seeker to the max. So he loved all the amazing rides. And we took Ava and our three-year-old at the time, John, and it was just an experience of a lifetime. So doing Disney, not on a wish, you're standing in line, it's uncomfortable, it's hot, but as a wish family, you are treated like royalty. You go to the front of the line, everyone, you wear a special badge, and they see the badge, and there was a cat.

0: kept in America at Universal, and all the princesses, anytime they saw the badge, they would run up to us and be like, can we help you with anything? So Nick had his wish, and we stayed at this wonderful resort called Give Kids the World, and it's for wish families. And then Ava, she debated between her favorite singer, meaning her favorite singer, which is who? Taylor Swift. But then after our amazing week, we said, this is a time for our family. We made all these great memories. Why don't we go back?
1: Oh, great. So oh, that's wonderful.
0: So we went back to Disney and Universal. So.
1: Wow. And, you know, we talk often about wishes can happen and how it affects not only the wish kids, but the family. Like, for you to be able to spend that time away from everything, tell me about that.
0: You're right, exactly. Away from the thought of hospitals and the thought of, you know, what we can't do. It was all about what can we do. We can do everything because everything was accommodated for a wheelchair. We got on all the rides, and we even went to Epic and went on Stardust Racers, which an amazing ride. But it just made us feel, it made the kids feel like they were normal kids. Mm-hmm. So we were special in a really cool way.
1: Yeah. Now, you had mentioned before this happening, you didn't know anything about wishes can happen?
0: No, and I'm so sad that I didn't.
1: I felt the same way.
0: Right? Yes. And it's amazing what wishes can happen can do for Stark County and Ohioans. And after we got back from our trip, we were like, well, we have to pay it forward now. What can we do? So yes. Ava just graduated from Lake High School, and as part of her senior project, we were thinking, well, what can we do for wishes? That's definitely the organization. So we came up with something. Ava, do you want to tell what it was called? So it was Walking and Rolling for Wishes. You're right. So it was open to everyone in our community of Lake and surrounding areas. So we had over 100 families, 100 people, family members, community at large come up, and they walked the track at Lake High School with us, and then they made donations to this wonderful organization. We had community involvement. Heartfelt Kitchen and other business owners made wonderful donations. And we're really hoping that someone in the community who hears our story, they might have someone in high school that is looking for a National Honor Society project or looking for service hours.
1: Yes.
0: And we're hoping that they will find it in their heart to pick Wishes Can Happen. Because it's really amazing what our small community raised. We raised over
2: $8,000.
1: That's amazing.
0: Amazing.
3: Nice job. Very good.
2: Thank you.
3: I love it. That's fantastic.
0: Yeah.
1: Yes.
0: So it was teachers, it was family members, and just community members who had never met us before. So, and what's great is we had little kids bring 50 cents to this day. So if you're saying, oh, I can only donate a dollar, or things are tough, I really can't do anything right now. We saw how 50 cents grew, and we raised, like I said, over $8,000.
1: Yeah.
0: So hopefully enough for a wish.
1: Well, congratulations. Yes, absolutely enough for a wish. Thank you, Ava. I'm so glad you could come by and you guys could share the story, because exactly what you said is so important for people to hear. So,
0: thanks
1: for paying it forward. We appreciate it.
0: Oh, thank you so much for having us on.
1: All right. What a story. It's stories like that, obviously, when we talk about wishes can happen, that really hit home. You know, you've got to hear the stories. You've got to hear the stories. All right. You can donate by going to whbcwishes.com. Come visit us at Springbrook Plaza. The phone number, 330-649-WISH. 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
4: Hello, I'm Kevin Graham.
5: And I'm Candace Graham.
4: And we're the parents of Kyler Graham.
6: Hi, I am Kyler Graham. I am 7 years old. I beat leukemia in August, and I really like my family. And I meet the Power Rangers.
4: Kyler was diagnosed with leukemia.
5: Acute lymphoblastic B-cell leukemia.
4: Around

0: May 2020.
1: Kyler was just not acting right. Kevin noticed that he was sweating and his pulse, like you could see it through his neck.
0: And the week prior, he was pretty lethargic. We decided to make a doctor's visit. They kind of knew what was going on based on his blood cells.
1: When they got all of the test results back, literally confirmed what they had feared.
0: For the next 3 years, you know, we went through a lot of extensive treatments, in and out.
1: At-home medication, in hospital visits.
0: A lot of nights going to the ER, a lot of fevers.
1: Also, it was right, like, at the heart of COVID when all of the lockdowns were happening.
0: You never think that anything like this would happen.
1: Not my child.
2: I have Wish Can Happen, and I've been in Disneyland and Power Morphicon, too.
1: Power Morphicon dates, they're set in stone, always in August, the last weekend. That's exactly what he wanted.
0: Power Morphicon started because of Wish. A kid wanted a Power Ranger convention, and Saban, the creator of Power Rangers, actually created Power Morphicon.
1: For that child.
0: For that kid. And we did not know that. You know, that was our wish. It was a unique wish for wishes. But then on top of that, they threw in Disneyland as well. They're like, we're sending you to Pasadena. We're going to send you to Anaheim. Here's Disneyland as well.
1: Your wish is only a 3-day experience. You're going to be out there a week. What else are you going to do? What else do you want to do? Yeah. We're like, I don't know. They're like, how about Disneyland? We can do that? Okay.
2: I met Mickey and Minnie and Donald Duck and Goofy, and I have breakfast with Pluto and Chicken Dale. I ride roller coaster in Disneyland. My favorite ride is the Buzz Lightyear. There's huge lasers. That was crazy.
0: We had 2 big events. It was amazing what they did, and now since we're blessed, we're trying to pay it forward, and we want to help this organization out as much as we can.
1: We made sure we put Wishes Can Happen's name out there to the runners of Power Morphicon.
0: You know, they're like, who are you here with? Who are you here with? And we kept
1: saying, Wishes Can Happen. Yeah, Wishes Can Happen.
0: Yeah, Wishes Can Happen.
2: I just did Power Morphicon, and I really liked it. It was so cool. And there was really cool Rangers, and I really liked them.
0: Tyler got to go on all the panels.
2: Everyone capped for me. Everyone.
0: Power Rangers, they call us. You know, he'll do Zooms. He'll do podcasts with them. Because of Wishes Can Happen, all this came through. He's an honorary Power Ranger because of this.
1: He just had his birthday, and they all, like, wished him happy birthday. What we thought would have been taking months and months and months to plan got done within, like, a month. Made all of our dreams and wishes come true.
2: Wishes Can Happen is family.
0: It just makes you feel like family, and we're glad that we're going to be a part of that.
1: Forever.
0: That's amazing to us.
1: We're not just wish number 1026.
0: Yeah, exactly. 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Tyler, he'll never ever forget things that this organization has done.
2: Thank you, Wishes Can Happen.
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2: All right, here we are in hour 14 of the All Care Wishathon to benefit Wishes Can Happen. Pam Cook with you this evening. So happy to be here, and I am just a little scared right now. Because there's a crowd of people that looks like they're bursting at the seams to say something, I think. But it is an important thing, I'm sure. We want to talk right now to the folks from Union Alliance Motorcycle Association. Brandon, that's you, correct?
11: That's me.
2: All right, so fill us in. And maybe you want to introduce some folks that are with you, or maybe not. It's up to you.
11: I don't know if you want to know any of these guys.
12: It could be dangerous.
2: This is a great crew, though. I like it.
11: Yeah, for what we do, I mean, everything we do, we thank everybody that shows up to our benefit rides, because if it wasn't for them, we couldn't do what we do.
2: Okay. So tell me a little bit about the organization. I mean, you guys raising money, doing things for charities, right?
11: Yeah, everything we do is for charity, 100%. We have pretty much done the last couple of years everything for Wishes Can Happen. And we have enjoyed every second of it.
12: Brandon kicked us off as a small little biker association, and I know a lot of people look at us as just another biker gang. We wanted to change that kind of atmosphere,
2: yeah,
12: and go a little bigger with it and be a cause, do something for a cause.
11: Correct.
12: He's organized such a great group, the amazing people behind us. We couldn't ask for better people. Everybody here, it's not for us. We do it for the cause, and that's why we have what we have on our shirts, and that's why we take a lot of pride in everything that we do and what we stand by.
2: And
13: you guys are from all over this area,
11: yeah,
13: correct?
11: Yeah, all over Northeast Ohio.
13: Okay. And I'm looking, there's 13 of you here.
11: Yeah, we've got 18 all together.
13: 13's my lucky number, so that's, I was born on Friday the 13th.
14: We
13: yes, you do. Yes, you do. So tell me about what you did to raise money this year.
11: Well, we had our benefit riding, which takes place, well, we used the fairgrounds this year, which worked out fantastic. We set up a riding, we had a car show, we had food, drinks, and raffle baskets and everything, and 50-50, and you know, the whole shebang.
13: Yeah.
11: So, and it, if it wasn't, like I said, if it wasn't for the people that show up, it wouldn't have been possible. So everything that we do, it comes from everybody else that rides with us.
13: And if people wanted to join, how do they do that? I mean, if they're sitting here thinking, I want to do that, I want to do it.
14: Are you ready? We brought an application for you.
13: I've never ridden a motorcycle in my life. I'm going to tell you that right now.
14: I got a seat open for you on the back. Don't worry about it.
13: You got it. Okay, there you go. Okay.
11: If people do want to join, all you got to do is get in contact with us. Come ride with us. Enjoy a couple days with us. Talk to us. Let us know what kind of person you are. And it'll go from there.
13: Great. That's great, because I think the more the merrier, right?
11: Exactly.
13: Yeah, absolutely. All right, so tell me, you got to give me a little bit of an idea of how successful you were this year.
11: Well, I know. What's that?
14: You want to let Madeline say it for us?
11: No, what are you
14: going to say it?
13: Yeah, he's going to say it.
11: I know that our goal was 7,500 for the year.
13: Oh, wow, okay.
11: And we well exceeded that.
13: No.
11: So, as of right now, you want me to tell you now?
13: Yeah, tell me now.
11: As of right now, we have brought together $9,000 even.
13: Oh, nice. Outstanding. That's outstanding. That says a lot about your group. It really does. I mean, you guys, you work hard and obviously for a great cause.
11: Thank you very much. Appreciate
13: yeah.
11: that.
14: It's
13: yeah.
14: definitely not one person. It's all
13: right.
11: No, it's, if it wasn't for everybody here, it wouldn't be possible.
13: So I need everybody to say who they are, because let's just give everybody a little love. You think we can do that?
14: Well,
13: just lean
14: I'm
13: in.
14: Dominic. I'm what they call Chef Daddy.
13: Oh, Chef Daddy. You're the one.
11: He's our cook.
13: Okay.
11: He's our cook.
14: We're the only organization that has our own personal cook for everything.
13: So I love that.
14: It's my passion, and I enjoy everything what they stand by. I was just a little loner guy on the side that they said, hey, can you come grill for us? And then when I heard what they stood for and what they do, I was like, yeah, I want to be a part of that. We live our life by one motto, and it's a motto that I stood by for my whole entire life. Everybody deserves a smile. It can change the world. But the way today's society is, we need a change.
13: We do.
14: And it happens with just a smile. So that's what I stand by. That's who I am. I stand by everybody here. I'm glad what Brandon has grew this group into and the family that we have. So, and that's why we're able to do stuff like this, especially for Madeline, because she's such an amazing person.
13: She is
14: absolutely.
13: An amazing person.
14: Absolutely.
13: Yes.
14: Amazing organization. So we're very excited to be a part of that. So.
13: All right. Go ahead. Everybody say, tell me who you are.
15: I'm John. I'm the treasurer. I'm Karen. I'm actually one of the originals. I've been there since day one with Brandon through every step of the way. It's been such a blessing to see how much it's grown and how much traction we've really gotten in just a few short years.
13: We love it. We love it.
16: Okay. I'm Dan.
13: Dan, a man of few words. He's like, heck no.
11: We got Zach in the back.
13: Okay.
11: We got Pete, Pistol Pete. Michaela. She is our secretary. We got, go ahead.
13: Go ahead.
17: My name's Corey.
13: Hi, Corey.
11: We got his wife, Sam, Caitlin, and her husband, Todd, and then good old.
13: You're the music man.
14: Just in case you're looking for somebody to fill a seat over there.
13: All right, I got you. I got you. You never can tell. That's right. Well, we appreciate everything that you've done, honest to goodness. And, you know, you come back every year. I pulled in. I had to run home for a minute and came back and saw all the motorcycles out there. They look fantastic. And, you know, you guys do a great thing and have a lot of fun and camaraderie and love all together.
14: We appreciate the support. Like we said once again, we couldn't do it without Madeline being able to push us, the group of people behind us, Metalis and all the other companies and corporations that support us.
13: Yeah.
14: It's been an amazing, amazing thing. And I couldn't tell you enough to, if you guys want to join or even be a part, this is probably one of the best events that I've ever been to. And I've donated to a lot. I've been a lot of part. A lot of people change too many things into like a corporate way.
13: Yeah.
14: And that's too much. I mean, when you start making a corporate business, that's where you take away from

0: that. There's some kids out there that are going to smile because of it, and I think that's just such a wonderful thing. And you should be very proud of your group and yourselves for doing that. That's awesome. I also want to remind people that, you know, if you think to yourself, well, I can't do anything like that, well, you certainly could help different groups raise money, but any little bit helps. 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And we just appreciate everybody who's donated so far. We're in hour 14, folks, so let me do my quick math. That means we have 22 more hours to go, 22 more hours to reach as many wishes as we possibly can. We've talked about the price of wishes. You know, when I first started doing this, wishes cost about $4,000. They now cost about $8,000. Everything's more expensive these days, and so are wishes. And we're thrilled that you're able to make a donation for us. I had several people talking to me about making the recurring donation. You know, you can call in and set it up, or you can do it online that way as well. Set it up so you donate $10 a month, $5 a month. You won't even miss it. You know, it's like what you buy at Starbucks, for crying out loud. But, you know, you can just go make that donation. They'll make sure they get it out of your bank account every month, and away you go, and you make a substantial donation. And it's just been such a wonderful day so far. I also want to remind everybody I'll be over in Massillon tomorrow. I will be at Friends and Family Credit Union from 11 a.m. to 1 p.m. with fabulous folks over there. We had a great day today. Lots of folks coming by. We hope it's even better tomorrow. I'll be there with Dan Belford, and we've got mugs and T-shirts, and you can register, of course, to win Cleveland Guardians tickets and a lot more. But again, we hope that you're sitting there thinking, I'm going to make this donation this year. If you've never done it, we just ask that you do. If you have, we appreciate everything that you have done. And we just want to make sure that we can get that Kimball Wish Board with the biggest numbers on it ever. We want to just continue. And remember, we're also on the road to 3 million this year. We got to reach a certain goal to reach the $3 million mark for 19 years. We've been doing this for 19 years, and we'll get right over that $3 million mark, which is kind of crazy when you look back at all the years that we've spent here doing this. So a lot of different ways. Like I said, we're broadcasting live from Springbrook Plaza, and I'll be here till 9 o'clock. John Bazika will come by. I know he's bringing his dog Baker with him, so you can stop by and see him and make a donation. And again, go to whbcwishes.com. or call 330-649-WISH. 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
1: Hi, my name is Kathleen Franick. I live in Akron, Ohio, and we had the pleasure of meeting Madeline Sweeney and Wishes Can Happen in 2010. I was working one day, and my youngest child, who is a mother of five children, gave me a call at work. Very excited. She was so excited, I thought something had happened, and said that a friend of hers had introduced her to Madeline Sweeney, who represents Wishes Can Happen, and her third son, Down, his name is Griffin, had a serious condition and had been suffering from some time. Well, this condition met the criteria for a wish. So at that time, it was such a needed break for these children to be able to do something fun. Just a little history. This was my daughter. Her name was Tamara. She was a single mom who had just been recently widowed at that time and diagnosed with leukemia. So this news was exciting news and brought so much hope and relief to her. She had a strong belief in the Lord Jesus. She believed this was a gift that for the kids and for her that gave hope. The hope really is a fuel that recharges you daily to move forward even through the most challenging of situations. Well, I hadn't seen these boys so happy in so long. You know, it was a week of absolute perfection. No doctor's appointments, pure fun, smiles, no worries, a lot of laughter, which brought comfort. Their wide eyes and smiles just lit up the skies in Orlando that week. Each time they ventured into a new and exciting experience that some only dream of having, they hugged from their favorite Disney characters.

0: went to Legoland, which I didn't think I'd be able to get them to leave. And the sea opened up to them at SeaWorld, a real dream come true for a little boy and his brothers. They ate ice cream in the morning. They ran all day. Tamara said she'd never seen her boys run from morning to night like that. It was just pure fun. Week of perfection. This was a little boy named Griffin's wish, but it ended up being a comforting treasure and a memory for five boys. Usually when parents have a child that is really ill, and they get a wish, they know when they're getting this wish that it's going to bring some treasured but painful memories possibly later on in life. In this case, these memories we now have for us, my husband and I and our family and the boys. This was a little twist in this story. Our daughter, because of her leukemia, did take her last breath on Earth the day after this past Christmas. Wishes can happen, made this dream come true, not just for our grandson, but for our daughter and her boys. And it was such a needed emotional boost for her and for all of us. And I cannot tell you how important this organization is. It may not seem for people that aren't going through a lot that 1 week of pure fun and no worry is a whole lot and could do a whole lot to you. But boy, is it significant. This is something that we hope that many other people will take serious and really be able to help. It's such a wonderful time and wonderful memories. My daughter had twins, and one of the twins said to us recently on our daughter's birthday, they were here and they were looking at pictures from Disney just a few years ago, and one of the twins said to us, people come and go in our lives, but they don't want us to hurt because they took care of us on Earth. And we're so thankful to this organization. We're so thankful to Madeline and all those that are involved who helped our grandson's wish come true and our daughter's wish. So thank you. Wishes can happen.
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3: Here's your AccuWeather forecast. Tonight, expect partly cloudy skies with showers in the area this evening, followed by late-night fog, making it feel humid. The overnight low will be 67 degrees. For tomorrow, anticipate partial sunshine with a few showers, mostly in the morning, keeping the day humid with a high of 79 degrees. Tomorrow night will be partly cloudy with a low of 64 degrees with the AccuWeather forecast. I'm meteorologist Jason Caterina for News Talk 1480 WHBC.
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9: And thank you so much for tuning in this evening. Appreciate everyone who is listening in. And I know it's been a tough day. We've had a lot of, you know, really unbelievable stories. I have to say, I think there were at least three wish stories of family members that were here that we've heard that involved more than one child for a family, which to me is almost unbelievable, unfathomable how families handle that. 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You can drive through Springbrook Plaza on Whipple Avenue. You can't miss our tent right next to Planet Fitness. And you don't even have to get out of your car. You just make that little, you know, jaunt in and make your donation. And honestly, it'll be the best thing you ever did. You'll be so happy that you did it. I can't even tell you how it has been for us here at the radio station to be involved for 19 years and just to see all of the kids who talk to us about how happy they are. But even families who have not had a great ending, they talk to us about how much it meant to them. And that's what we're here for. It's what it's all about. It's what's so important in this day and age. And, you know, it was very interesting because as I was driving back from Massillon, and I'll be back in Massillon at Friends and Family Credit Union tomorrow from 11 a.m. to 1 p.m. So if you live in the western part of Stark County and you want to stop over there right down the road from Menards, do that. And you can make a donation there. You can register to win some Guardians tickets. We sure would love for you to do that. We've got mugs and T-shirts, and it's a great little visit. But as I was coming back from Massillon today, it was very interesting because I was listening to Kenny and JT, and they had a family on, and this is a family who had three children with the same disorder, and they had to have them all treated. They went to UCLA Hospital in, of course, Los Angeles, and I just remember her saying that, you know, the stress that they went through, this was such a wonderful thing. When they came back, they decided to go to Disney, decided to go

0: go to Disney, and I'll tell you, I was so excited to hear how happy that whole family was because of the wish that they got. But the other thing that struck me was she said, you know, they had originally gotten a wish from another organization that, you know, she said is more on a national level. And she said, you know, they do great things for people, but it was just, it was not personal. It was not like it was with Wishes Can Happen, because local people doing things for local families and Wish Kids. And to me, I think that that speaks volumes, because, you know, you don't, you, if you're going to take your child that has been suffering so much and the rest of the family, wherever it might be, or, you know, you're going to get some wish, you want to, it's a feel good moment for people. It's definitely a feel good moment for people. And you certainly want to make sure that you keep that going. And that's what we're here for. That's what we're here for. You know, we started out early this morning. Matt Fantone from Mix 94.1, myself, we jumped on the radio at 6 this morning and got things kicked off. And so many great visitors and so many wonderful families. And we were really excited about that, because honestly, as we continue to ask for your help and donations, it just really gives us that motivation to see the families and understand what they're doing and what they're going through and the help that they need. Now, I'm going to talk a little bit about our brand new auction page. If you've been, you know, taking part in our auctions in the past, it was a little tedious. There was a few glitches last year, but we got a new auction site that it operates so smoothly and so wonderfully. So if you haven't gone there and, you know, registered yourself, because your credentials and things from last year will not work, you need to go and join. Get registered, and then you can start bidding on all the different items. And the auction will be open until Sunday night, 11:59 p.m., by the way, on Sunday night. So you'll be able to go to whbcwishes.com, scroll down to the very bottom. You'll see the Selinsky Force auction area. Click on it, and it'll take you to the auction page. We've got Prestwick Country Club, which is a round of golf for four. 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And I'm talking some awesome things when it comes to your car, your motorcycle, and a lot of other things. So headphones, you want to check that out. Big fan of the Browns, Joel Bitonio, just retiring. We have a signed jersey by Joel Bitonio. $50 is the bid right now. We've got tons of things autographed. Pro Football Hall of Famers signed some cards. Drew Pearson, Marshall Faulk, and I don't remember who the other person was. I put these auction items on for you, but certainly it's a chance. Oh, Drew, Warren Moon is the other person. Warren Moon, Marshall Faulk, and Drew Pearson signing those cards, and they visited the Kenny and JT show. That's when they signed them. So we have all the certification for that. And this is Tom Hamilton. You got to love him. He has he signed a baseball for us, Hall of Fame announcer that he is. Carlos Baerga, the Cleveland Indians, signed a baseball as well. If you're a hockey fan like me, Columbus Blue Jackets tickets, you're going to get four lower bowl seats, and you're going to get a signed Zach Werenski photo. He's in the USA sweater along with his gold medal around his neck, because, of course, the USA hockey team won gold, and he was the assist on the winning goal. So, and for all you Massillon Tiger fans, you got to get out and show out here. Aiden Longwell, you know who he is. Aiden has been playing baseball now with the Colorado Rockies team, their farm team, and he signed a game-used bat. Very cool. 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It's a $400, almost $400 tote. We've got a Michael Kors backpack that's adorable. I love. bid there is, it's worth $368. The bid there is $70. We've got a lakefront home on Atwood Lake in Sherrodsville, a two-night stay. It's a beautiful place. We have a two-night cabin stay at Pleasant Hill Lake Park. We have, oh, some rare bourbon for you bourbon lovers. You can jump on and check that out. We also have this one, just I love so much. It is a food and fun bundle. Restaurant and entertainment gift cards valued at $400. Yeah, get in there and bid. Right now the bid's at $170. We have opportunities to co-host with Mix Mornings co-host Matt Fantone and also Kenny and JT, so you can bid on those things. And there's a beautiful flex steel sofa from Casey's Furniture, and it's a $1,700 sofa. Right now the current bid is at $320, folks. I mean, like I said, Dave & Buster's, you love Dave & Buster's. There's a Dave & Buster's gift basket with gift cards and all kinds of cool stuff, so you can check that out. You want to rent a pontoon boat for a day at Atwood Lake, you can do that. We've got a certificate for that. I mean, honestly, there's an Airbnb, Pride's Mountain, Bastion, Virginia. Two-night stay at this Airbnb. Honestly, so many great auction items this year. I hope you'll have a chance to check that out. That's just one way that you can spend some money and donate. And make sure you either do that or give us a call. And honestly, 330-649-WISH. That's 330-649-WISH or WHBCWishes.com.
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2: Hi, my name is Madeline Sweeney, and I'm Community Relations Director and one of the Wish Coordinators with Wishes Can Happen in North Canton. And I'd like to say that as you listen over these days of the stories of our Wish families and their children, that we are the representatives, we're the faces, we're the voices that they hear. But without your donations, there is no Wishes Can Happen. It's, you know, Cindy founded this wonderful organization, which I truly am so thankful and so honored to be associated with, to have the pleasure of meeting these families and helping these families. But truly, you are all Wishes Can Happen. So I personally want to thank you for being a part of Wishes Can Happen.
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0: Here we are, hour 15. Like I said, it was, 8 o'clock in the morning this morning. I was here, I will be here again tomorrow morning at 8 o'clock in the morning. But I am so thrilled that you are tuning in for us this evening. And we've got 10 wishes on the wish board. We want to expand that. We want that to be bigger and better than ever. And obviously, hoping that, you know, at some point you're going to decide what you want to do as far as the way that you want to make a donation. I know a lot of people do it in different ways. And, sometimes I had some moms say today, hey, listen, it's tough out there for everyone. But, if you are thinking of a donation, any kind of donation works. Any kind of donation works. I mean, we can take $5, we can take $20, we can take $200, we can take whatever you feel you can do. And I've been mentioning that recurring donation. It's very easy to set up. You can do it if you donate online. You can also do it if you make the donation by phone. So please be thinking about that and do that. And again, we're going to just continue to remind you how convenient we're making that for you. We love to do that. So, we're going to have a good discussion about all of the families that things have been that have been happening, and so many families came to the forefront today and shared their stories. And honestly, I've been doing this for a very long time, and sometimes we have repeat families who've been here before, and we always welcome them back with open arms. We love having them come back. But this year was a lot of new people. And you know why that is, folks? Because there were a lot of new wishes that were granted this year. So I'm going to go ahead and bring in, I'm just going to go ahead and go to you. Madeline, are you going to talk too? No? Maybe? Yeah, because I think you can kind of explain the story. I think it's probably a good idea. Let me check your mic. Test me that mic right there. No, that's the wrong one, Pam. Okay, now try it. No. Try it now. No, you know what? Why is that not working, Dale? I'm not sure. I have them all up there, and they're not working. Can you talk into that microphone?
19: Yes, ma'am.
0: Okay, do that again for me. Okay, that's not it either. I'm just making sure. We're just having a little technical thing here, but we're going to tell you a really important story. I need one, well, actually two, not two, three, and that one. That's Madeline, correct? Go ahead and talk.